0: does to erode any of that goodwill. Okay, well, why don't we ask the person who just wrote that, Michael Cobble. Michael, good to see you again. We saw you a couple weeks ago in Tampa and never dreamed that we would be talking to you about something other than Lane Kiffin. So what about it?
1: I mean, it's Baton Rouge. How can we bet against it at this point, right? So, no, it's last night, you know, seeing that kind of break across the social media platforms is just incredible. And you just think about it. You really do. You think about the love and admiration that Jaden Daniels had as an LSU Tiger from the fan base here, not only in the city, but, this, of course, this entire state. He lifted up that team, that terrible team at some time, and he was the bright spot on it. And now he's just basically tarnished his image by what seems like such a silly insistence on his part. I can understand feeling disrespected if you feel like Joe Burrow has, you know, some kind of lofty admiration on one hand and you're not getting that same kind of respect. But again, to do this publicly and to do this at the start of the football season, it just feels like a huge misstep on his part.
0: Yeah, and can you give us some backstory? Because, you know, Kiffin said that he'd already addressed it, but I'm sorry I missed that. But has this been something that people were murmuring about until last night?
1: No. So DJ Pickett obviously wore number 3 last season, highly touted freshman recruit, lived up to the billing. And so when he was wearing number 5 at the first practice we went to, you know, jersey swap numbers, those things always gather people's attention. Who's having a yellow jersey, that gathers people's attention. So we asked Lane about it. Was there anything to it? Lane kind of brushed it off, saying that, you know, it was something that had been promised to him in the recruiting races, and that, you know, it was something that he felt like he needed to live up to, given the fact that that coaching staff is no longer here. He takes it over, basically respecting DJ Pickett's wishes to wear number 5. Now, come to find out that there were conversations going on over the course of the last couple of weeks about this, and, you know, Jaden feeling one way about it, DJ's camp feeling another way about it, and Lane trying to stay very Switzerland in the whole thing and just, you know, play to this year's team and what he knows. So that is the extent of it until last night, and we find out that there is a cease and desist letter from Jaden's camp. And you showed that Instagram post from Jaden. Jaden's camp means a lot of different things, but to us here locally, it means his mother, who has been very involved since he transferred from Arizona State to Baton Rouge, and the way that his image, his likeness, his personage, you know, is utilized not only here in Baton Rouge, but of course nationally. And so I guess it comes as no surprise that this is kind of unfolding the way it is, given some of the things that they had, you know, focused on when they were here. It just is really unfortunate, Paul, because I think it takes away a lot of that respect that people had for what he did for that team and this city and this state.
0: Yeah, I'll be less charitable than you. I mean, I mean, who really cares what Jaden Daniels thinks about anything, quite frankly? He came after Joe Burrow, who I would imagine, if he walked down Main Street in Baton Rouge, the seas would still part, wouldn't they?
1: It would be on water if he walked down Main Street. Yeah. So, no, I mean, there is that reality, right? And both of them were incredible in their time. Jaden's numbers are right up there with Joe. I think we're having this conversation today. I feel that there is a difference in the way that they're perceived, though. And I feel like Joe embodies that 2019 team, where Jaden's accomplishments were much more individualistic in nature. You know, both of them are great. And until today, I'll say that, you know, I don't think there was a disparaging word about either one. And that, again, is the misstep that just, you know, absolutely stepped in it for Jaden and his camp as they decided to pursue this thing publicly. A lot of LSU's, you know, flaws over the years, unfortunately, have been played out in the public eye when I feel like they could have very easily been handled behind closed doors with phone calls, with face-to-face meetings. And, you know, it sounds like Jaden did reach out personally to talk to LSU administration. Lane Kiffin, as Matt Moscone reported, spoke to Jaden Daniels as well. So there are some of those communications. It may be too little too late, though, as this thing has now gone public once again.
0: Yeah, listen, I know you've answered it. But help me out here. Is there any way we can blame all of this on Lane Kiffin? Just regardless of the truth, just say it's your fault. You screwed it up.
1: Okay. I mean, it never would have happened if he would have just stayed in Oxford, right? That's the easiest answer for all of us or anything for the rest of this season, just from the top down. Just stay in Oxford where they love you, and you can go 7-5 and you keep your job, right?
0: And considering his the Kiffin versus Brian Kelly popularity approval ratings right now. Where is Brian Kelly in all of this?
1: The fact that he has a job and is talking about LSU's record, you know, last week was really popular.
0: Approval ratings right now. Where is Brian Kelly in all of this?
1: The fact that he has a job and is talking about LSU's record, you know, last week was really popular around Baton Rouge, as you can imagine. So.

0: and Baton Rouge anytime soon.
1: No, that maybe the best bet of the season right now is taking the under on Brian Kelly appearances at Tiger Stadium. Wow, I didn't see this one coming. I'm so glad that we could delve into this, Michael. Thank you for your time, and please, if anything happens, just call us. I mean, even if you're in the middle of a newscast tonight, let us know, Michael Cobble, what is going on. Thank you very much for the time. That's how we begin a Thursday right smack in the middle of August. There's a lot to talk about. Tyler Horka joins us covering Texas. Brett Ciancia has got one of the best publications out. And you know it's football season if Chef Elizabeth drops by. Last time we talked to her, she promised to run through Main Street. Well, I can't even talk about that anymore because nobody wants to hear it because Lane Kiffin left town. We will be right back.
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0: So this is what we're doing today. We'll talk to Tyler Horka. We'll talk to Brett about his new magazine, Pick Six Previews, and Chef Elizabeth. We'll also give you an update on the Alabama scrimmage, which is apparently now over. And the big headline out of the Alabama scrimmage comes from Kalen DeBoer, who said that he does not feel closer to naming a starting quarterback after today's scrimmage. So that is not a surprise. That is exactly what you expected. A couple of injuries that he mentioned. E.J. Crowell, who is expected to be the star running back, did not scrimmage. He'll be out for a few practices. No big deal, according to the coach. So let's get back to this whole Jaden Daniels situation, because I don't know how I don't know Jaden Daniels that well. I think we interviewed him a few times. I remember his uncle used to call in here a lot, so I'm sure he's got plenty of advisors. Remember he had that amazing rookie season, and then I think they played in the NFC Championship game, and then last year it all fell apart. But you're a popular guy. You win the Heisman. You are beloved because of that by LSU fans. You take your team to the championship game. And then who in their right mind tells him to do what he has just done? It is one of the singular stupidest things I have ever heard. To send a cease and desist to your former school that wasn't even your original school. You started in Arizona at Arizona State. You go there and do well. You have a big win in overtime over Alabama. You go to the championship game. You win the Heisman Trophy. You will be beloved and remembered forever, and you throw it all away over something as petty as a jersey number? How could you be that stupid? How could you be that foolish? Who told you to do this? Because I hope it wasn't your own decision. Because if Jaden Daniels made that decision, it would be the dumbest thing he's ever done. Why would you do that? How petty can you be? You're making, how much is this guy making? $30, $40, $50 million a year? This felt like a cleanup on aisle two. I've been locked in on training camp, and that's been my number one focus. I have a lot of gratitude for my time at LSU, and I'm proud of what my teammates and I accomplished there. Obviously, there are issues to be worked out between my team and LSU, and my hope is that it will get done privately. My sole personal focus is on the Commanders. I realize the business of football is unique, and I trust this can all be resolved. No, it's not going to be resolved, Jaden. You have already dumped on your legacy at LSU. And BK, who's got the credibility of a snail darter down there in Baton Rouge, and he explained how Jaden Daniels' conversation kept him from giving DJ. First of all, BK, nobody really cares what you think about anything. They didn't care when you gave your opinion last week that LSU will go to the playoffs under Lane Kiffin. You're not liked by anybody in Baton Rouge, Brian. Give it up, okay? Quit trying to weasel your way back into the good graces of a fan base that has turned on you. But back to Jaden Daniels for a second. In a world where you're trying to be a leader, you're the leader of a professional football team, one of 32. Young kids look up to you in Washington as well as Baton Rouge. And you do something this petty, this petulant. You embody what everyone hates about spoiled, elite, overpriced, highly paid athletes. You want to embrace these people. Can you imagine Joe Burrow doing something this stupid? No, because he wouldn't put himself in this. Under no circumstance. And now you're asking for your Heisman back. That's the school's Heisman, buddy. You want it? Move on. You got your own. It's truly baffling. But I'm sure there's some sleazebag agent in the back corner, some friend of a friend who felt like he had been disrespected. Again, this is from Moscona. Sources confirm Daniels' camp wants LSU to return its copy of the Heisman Trophy, something LSU has no intention of doing. The only good news is that you really can't put much of this blame on Lane Kiffin, although I'm sure somebody will. The season is 3 weeks from this Saturday when Clemson comes to town, but we'll get some reaction to this as we work our way through the program, but it is truly remarkable. I feel badly for somebody who first of all, who really is paying attention to this other than those who cover LSU football? Somebody told Jaden Daniels, and he decided to get disrespected. I guess he saw Baker Mayfield the other day, you know, all upset because what did Tampa Bay offer him, like $40 million instead of $50 million? I'm not a hater. I don't hate athletes because they make a lot of money. They work hard for it. They have a very narrow window. And good for them. But the idea that you would, I can't even use the word I want to use because it's a family show. We don't curse on the show. What he did in just completely throwing it all away, it's sad, really. Daryl's up next in Baton Rouge. Hey, Daryl.
1: Good afternoon, Paul. Thanks for taking my call.
0: Thank you.
1: I heard that Lane Kiffin's press conference about the Jaden Daniels jersey, and what he said was Brian Kelly had promised him the jersey, and he was going to live up to what Brian Kelly had promised the kid because it was important to him when he came here. He wanted that number, and Lane says, I plan to honor the promises that were made to him, so... that's what's going on with that. And
0: so it's really Brian Kelly's fault. Is that what you're telling me?
1: Yeah.
0: Okay.
1: That's what I'm telling you, that Brian is the one who committed to didn't pick it, that he could have the number.
0: Okay.
1: And that's the short and long of it, to tell you the truth. And I feel like Jaden's making too much out of it, you know. I don't think he should have sent the letter, but it's up to him. So it's another controversy in that mood.
0: Yeah. Hey, thanks, Daryl. Thanks for the heads up there. We appreciate it. Travis is up next in Alabama. Hello, Travis.
2: Yes, Paul, Jaden Daniels, this whole Jaden Daniels, he's being very petty, like you said, Paul. Correct me if I'm wrong. Jaden Daniels doesn't own the number. LSU has every right to give it out to whoever they wanted to, right? Because
0: that is
2: the
0: correct.
2: Number's not been retired, right?
0: Yeah, but here's the deal. I mean, Joe Burrow's number 9 has not been used since he played there. Now, I don't know all these things that in terms of retiring numbers. Sometimes it's pretty difficult to do. Brian Kelly, if I'm reading this correctly, said he believed number 5 was promised to Pickett during his recruitment, but chose not to issue it to him because Daniels wasn't on board. I mean, what difference does any of this make? I mean,
2: right? Yeah.
0: I mean, what did you? I mean, I don't want to diminish Jaden Daniels, but what did he do that his number had to be retired?
2: He didn't.
0: Won an individual trophy.
2: You,
0: that's it. That's all he did. Hey, thanks for the call. Let me run this by William in Maryville. William, would you have written this letter,
3: Paul? You know, and I know. I guess I lead the way for boring calls, but the best lawyer, the best advisor, the best agent is the one that tells his or her client, "You can do this, but don't." Don't do it. It's dumb to do. Legally, you can do it, but it has repercussions well beyond what you think might be the repercussions. And somebody needs to sit some of these athletes down, you know, business people too, and say, you can do this, but don't do it. Just don't do it. And there's too few people out there that will tell their client who's paying them, don't be stupid. Do not do what you want to do. So, you know, my answer, Paul, is that, you know, too many advisors, too many cousins, too many uninformed people that are acting out of emotion who do not analyze the overall issue.
0: No, I mean, the great lawyers, William, as you know, because you have been a great lawyer for a long time, are those who talk their clients out of filing lawsuits.
3: Right. And just because you can do something legally doesn't mean you should do it, Paul. And that, to me, is very frustrating, because you see so many cases where clients, young people, do things that they really shouldn't do, even though technically they can do.
0: And thank you for the call, Dad. William, we'll continue this. We're up against the break. We have a guest waiting. We are off and running on quite an afternoon here. Thanks, William, from Maryville for joining us. We are back with Tyler Horka right after this.
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6: Here is your latest Middle Tennessee weather. Tonight, skies will be mostly cloudy, then clear with a low near 77. Friday will be mostly sunny and hot, with a high near 100 and heat index values up to 112. Friday night stays clear with a low near 77. Saturday will be sunny and hot, reaching near 102, with heat index values around 110. 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

0: are back, and you hear the term players jumping into the transfer portal all the time. That goes for media as well. Tyler Horka joins us. We first met him in Starkville, then talked to him in Notre Dame. And, man, Tyler, you apparently that Sarkisian money must have really paid off. You're now covering the Longhorns. How are you?
1: Well, I wish I had that Sarkisian money, but I am good. It's good to be back down in Austin, Texas, my home state of Texas, as you know. It's good to be back in the SEC, man. I was watching that commercial break there and listening to everything that you guys had to say about this conference. I'm fired up to cover another season of SEC football for sure.
0: Well, that's great, Tyler. Let's talk a little bit just about what you've observed so far, because Sarkisian has put it together an amazing team on paper. That's not how you win championships. That's how you try to win them in the offseason. So what do you make out of what you have seen now, having covered this team for a while?
1: Well, what I would tell you is these Texas football players are not made out of paper, because you step onto the field with them and they look big, they look physical, they look tough. I think I've told a few people, you remember when Alabama was running this conference and when Kirby Smart in Georgia was running this conference, you could just see the defensive linemen, the offensive linemen, the trench guys, and you're like, yeah, that makes sense. These are the type of football players that are going to win a national championship. And I'm not saying Texas is going to do that this year, but to your point, they have the type of players that you can do that with. Now it's all about molding them into championship kind of players, kind of people. And Steve Sarkisian's talked a little bit about that. It's what you do in August, man. Like, this is setting the tone for what happens in September. We all know there's a massive matchup coming week two against Ohio State. That'll tell us a lot more about whether or not this Texas team can actually win it all. We found out last year at Ohio State, I mean, there were big holes in this team, and this team was never going to win it all the way that they played against the Buckeyes, the way that they played against the Georgia Bulldogs even later in the year. So they're trying to set a tone now. The theme of the fall camp has been physicality, and I think we've seen that. We've definitely heard it at Inside Texas. Our sources are telling us that the offensive line looks a lot better than it did last year, and that's just a start, because that's where everything starts, and Texas couldn't run the ball, couldn't protect Arch Manning. This year, it sounds like they're really taking it to themselves and trying to be better in those areas, and that is a good start, because that needs to happen for this Texas team to reach its full potential.
0: So as you try to absorb all these new players and listen to the hype, which is pretty loud, where would anyone be concerned, knowing the enormous talent, knowing what Sarkisian has put together? How could this possibly go wrong?
1: Yeah, I think you do look at the fact that there is a hole at left guard, and there should not be a hole anywhere on a team as talented as Texas, a team that has the aspirations that Texas has. You want to look across the line and see five guys that can line up and move anybody in the country, create rushing lanes for the running backs, which, by the way, the hole is not there. Hollywood Smothers, Relik Brown, two of the best transfers in the transfer portal this year at the running back position. Texas gets them both. Texas has a freshman in Derek Cooper, who they feel very strongly about. We've seen the way that Texas has gone about that position, putting players into the league, been very good at the running back spot. Last year was a down year, but I think Texas is back up on that front. I think Texas is back up on the wide receiver front with Cam Coleman. Ryan Wingo is going to be a benefit. Like, he's going to benefit from Cam Coleman playing alongside of him, and I think he's going to be a better football player. But if you're looking at where Texas has those deficiencies, it's okay. You want the offensive line to be better. You want them to do the things that they couldn't do in 2025, and that was the reason that you lost three games. But is that actually going to happen? Because if it doesn't, then guess what? Smothers and Brown can be as good as they are, but the running game is still going to suffer. Arch Manning, as talented as he is, he's not going to get it to Coleman and Wingo if the offensive line isn't protecting him the way that it should be. So to answer your question, if you're looking at one spot, Texas still has to prove it along the offensive lines, because it's a lot of the same guys from last year, which is a little bit worrisome if you haven't bought all the way in on some of them. The Brandon Bakers, the Connor Robertsons, you know Trevor Goosby is really good. But then you have a transfer in Lawrence Seymour, who's supposed to start at left guard. It could even be Cole Hudson, who's coming back with the 5-for-5 rule. He was up and down in 2025. So if you're not strong five across the line up front on offense, then everything deteriorates after that. So a lot of the fall camp chatter has centered there.
0: You can't help but mention Cam Coleman. Everybody is going gaga. This should not be a surprise. He had moments of absolute brilliance at Auburn, but describe just this aura around the transfer.
1: Yeah, I think you're looking at a true wide receiver number one. And last year with Ryan Wingo, as highly touted of a recruit as he was, you never really got all the way there with him where you're like, yeah, he's going to show up in the same way against anybody, no matter who the opponent is. It was an up and down year for Ryan Wingo. With Cam Coleman, what we've seen, what we've heard, he's expected to be the guy every single time. He's going to go against other teams' best cornerbacks, but that doesn't matter. He's going to line up and do his thing. And that trickles down to Ryan Wingo. I said it earlier. I think Ryan Wingo is going to be a better football player, not just because he's in year three and he's more experienced and he took his lumps and he's going to be better for them, but also because defenses are going to be so keyed in on Cam Coleman that Ryan Wingo, by the way, he's beefed up, he's fast, he looks as good as he has ever at Texas. I think he's going to have his best year. I think Emmett Mosley, who was at Texas last year for the first year, is going to be better because Cam Coleman is on this roster. Like, it's not just, oh, yeah, Texas got Cam Coleman, and that's the offense, Arch Manning to Cam Coleman. No, it's going to be a lot of Arch Manning to Ryan Wingo because Cam Coleman is on the roster, Arch Manning to Emmett Mosley because Cam Coleman is on the roster. And then you get any Texas fan started on the way that Texas has recruited the receiver position, guys like Kalik Lockett, Daylon McCutcheon, freshmen like Cohen Brown and Jermaine Bishop. There are big-time talents all over the field for Texas, and it obviously starts with Coleman, though. I think this offense is going to be different because of him.
0: So you mentioned the Ohio State game. Last year it felt like the end of the world. How would you describe that second week and what that game means? I mean, we know the importance of it, but Texas has been through this drill before. How are they preparing for it now?
1: Well, I know you were preparing for your show, so you probably didn't see the quote. It just happened a couple hours ago, but Pitt transfer Raheem Biles, who's one of the best linebackers in the country, is actually a Columbus native, and he was asked about playing Ohio State in week two. He says he has it circled on the calendar. That's a good guy to have in your locker room if you're Texas, because he's going to let everybody know. He actually described Ohio State as cold today, and I don't know if you're up on your lingo, Paul, but that means good. That means pretty, you know, stout and solid in the kids' lingo today and the vernacular and whatnot. So we're already talking about it. That you know, Texas State, you see it the season opener. I expect Texas to have no problem. Maybe a slow start, but Texas is going to win that football game, and then all eyes are going to be on Darrell K. Royal, Texas Memorial Stadium in week two. And I think the fact that we are talking about it as a week two game, Paul, is huge for Texas, because last year Texas was preseason number one. Texas had Arch Manning, and he was being hyped like the greatest thing since sliced bread. And then it all came crashing down with only 7 points scored in a 14-7 loss. And that kind of set a negative tone for the year. This year, you get to see one go through the hoop. Beat Texas State, kind of figure out what you have, what you don't have. Try to do everything you can to get better in that week before Ohio State. And then it's game time. Like, you have to win that game if you're Steve Sarkisian. You have to win that game if you're Arch Manning, because it still is so early that it does set the tone for the rest of your year. And you showed the schedule a little bit earlier. The rest of your year is not easy if you're Texas. Like, it's not like you can start letting your guard down just because you played Ohio State. No, you've got to go to Tennessee 2 weeks later. You get a bye week, but then you got to play your rival Oklahoma, who hasn't beaten you in a minute and really wants to. Up and down the line. Like, Florida got you last year. You can't let your guard down, or else Florida will get you again. And the second half of the schedule isn't much easier with another rival at the end. Ole Miss is really good, going to Missouri and to LSU in back-to-back weeks. Like, that is a really tough schedule. And you want to be able to go into that SEC conference play having beaten Ohio State. Because once you lose to Ohio State like you did last year, the margin of error is so much smaller and slimmer, and you can't afford to lose two more games, 9-3. You saw Texas didn't get into the college football playoff last year. So Ohio State game is massive, not just because of the opponent, but because of the magnitude and the way that it sets up the rest of the year.
0: Tyler Horker, great to see you again. Thanks so much. Appreciate it. We'll see you soon. I can't wait to converse on what happens after that big game, second week of the season. Let's take a short break now. More on Daniels, more on the Alabama scrimmage. Plenty of time for you to get in at 855-242-7285. It's a busy Thursday.
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0: So the Ring of Honor, always a special event in the summertime. We have the people on the right. I'm Ann Larry, Legend, Phyllis, Ray from Irondale. Ray is from this year's class. So that means also Bobby and a number of others. There are three spots remaining, and Ray was the first. We're doing this, over the next few weeks. So we have remaining Chris from Mount Brook, Elmo, Andre, Squirrel, Jerome, Chris in Gulf Shores, and Daryl from Columbus. So one of those will be selected tomorrow, and then we'll finish it off over the next few weeks. Let's move on and talk to Jessica in Louisiana.
1: Well, hello, Paul. I listen a lot. I just never called. But I want to tell you, I agree with everything you said about Jaden Daniels. What petulant child wants to throw a fit and say, don't give him my number? And what's wrong with Brian Kelly? Why did he even think of telling DJ Pickett, hey, I'm going to give you that number, without even consulting with Jaden Daniels? It all leads back to Brian Kelly. And you're right, Baton Rouge doesn't like him. We're glad he's gone. But this is all just a nightmare. Did I read right that he wants LSU to give up their copy of the Heisman Trophy as well?
0: That is correct.
1: I mean, have you ever seen any kind of behavior of this? And William, when you called earlier, spot on. Every word, I agreed with you. Who would have advised anyone from his camp to say, hey, it's okay to do this. Just go ahead. Just blow your whole...
0: You know, Jessica, I don't mean this to come off harsh, but it's going to. I don't really... He was a great quarterback one season, and he won the Heisman Trophy. It's an individual award, but in the pantheon of LSU football, I would be hard-pressed to come up with Jaden Daniels' name very quickly if you're asking me, like, who are the iconic players? Certainly, depending on your age, if you're older, you're going to say Billy Cannon. If you're younger, you're going to say Joe Burrow. And there are so many others to include, but because he was a transfer, and so was Burrow, but he won a national title. And you tell me, you live in the state. I'm just a passerby, but this is just the wrong time for a guy who came in there for a cup of coffee and did his job and won an award to pitch a fit.
1: You're exactly right, and I don't always say that in my head or to myself about what you talk about on your show, but you're exactly right. And half the people in Louisiana weren't a big fan of him at the beginning of the season because he was more of a running quarterback than a throwing quarterback. So I don't know. I just think this was probably definitely the wrong move, and I think people are really going to have a sour taste in their mouth for it, for sure.
0: Yeah, and I'm not saying he isn't important because, I mean, when you, the Heisman is going to always is going to always get you ahead of the crowd. But I mean, I think of Tommy Casanova. I think of countless other people, Kevin Falk. I mean, and there's an endless Glenn Dorsey, Charles Alexander from Charlie McClendon's tenure. I mean, there's just a lot of great players. Dalton Hilliard. I mean, there's an endless group. Peterson, Patrick Peterson, Malik Nair. I mean, just and because it's recent, you think of him, but when you look at the entire body of work of LSU football, I covered LSU my first job, so I saw some of those guys I just mentioned. I just don't really think of Jaden Daniels very much at all because he never really won a title, and that to me defines who you are. Hey, thank you for the call. Really appreciate it. But I guarantee you he's not getting in a Ring of Honor before some of the guys I just mentioned, especially people like Billy Cannon. I mean, come on. I mean, he won the Heisman, what, 58, 59, sometime then. Let me check in with Alex next in Lansing, Michigan. Hey, Alex.
2: Hey, Paul. How you doing, bud?
0: We are doing great.
2: Hey, my mom's got brain cancer, and I was thinking that you guys could pray for me and for my mom and pray for everybody else in the world that doesn't have any idea who their parents are.
0: Alex, what's your mom's name?
2: Lisa, sir.
0: Lisa, well, I am incredibly sorry to hear that news, but I appreciate you sharing it with us. And where is she up in Lansing with you, or is she somewhere else?
2: She lives in Lansing, sir.
0: Okay. Well, how long ago, Alex, did she get this diagnosis?
2: I got noticed this past month.
0: Yeah.
2: I got noticed from my mom this past month. It was terrible.
0: Right. Do you have other family members up there?
2: Yeah, I do. I have a little brother that's a paramedic, and all my cousins, all my family, and all my friends are supporting me.
0: Well, Alex, number one, we all will be thinking of your mom, Lisa, and you and your many family members, and we deeply appreciate you sharing that with us and are hoping for a little bit of comfort as you work your way through this ordeal.
2: Thanks, Paul. Appreciate you.
0: Thank you very much, and the best to your mom. Thanks so much for that. That's a terrible thing to have to deal with for anyone. We all think every day about, well, what happened? What's wrong? What's going on? What we didn't accomplish? What we did? You get a call like that, and it makes everything else seem a little less important. We will take a break. We're 1 hour into the program. A busy show so far. A number of guests will be dropping by, and your phone calls.

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0: are back. Second hour is live, and we are off and running. Let's get going here with a little bit of conversation about what we were talking about. You might have missed this a minute ago from Tyler Horka. This is Rasheem Biles, who is from Columbus, Ohio. He said, I ain't trying to be a Buckeye. They ain't want me out of high school when I was right there, so I ain't no point in trying to get me now. By the way, I think he looks very good in burnt orange. So he is clearly looking forward to the second week of the season. Let's get some phone calls going here. And Grateful Dog is up next.
1: Hey, Paul, how we doing?
0: Hey, Dog.
1: Thanks for taking my call.
0: You bet.
1: I just wanted to say your show saved my life during the pandemic. Thank you so much. And my first caller when I watched your show was Jerome. Where the heck is that guy?
0: Jerome only calls when Alabama is on top, so he has not called in some time.
1: Well, thank you for that. So two quick things. One is a critique, and the other is a recommendation about your show,
0: okay,
1: which might make your producers a little angry.
0: Well,
1: so
0: we get criticized enough, so go ahead and lay it on them.
1: Well, the Dogs are on top, right? We won the SEC, what, 2 years in a row?
0: And
1: they're
0: the
1: just
0: SEC.
1: Not featured.
0: Yeah.
1: They're just not featured enough in your preamble in Taylor Hicks's song. It's like they're being slighted. I think that we are featured as much as maybe Arkansas or Mississippi State. So I don't get that.
0: Well, but that's the whole idea of this network is to treat everyone equally.
1: All right, next thing. But I'd love to see some more Dogs, some more prominence on the. On the preamble. Okay, so
0: well,
1: next
0: I promise
1: thing
0: you,
1: for
0: if, you,
1: you
0: if you guys can actually get out of New Orleans next year and maybe the Sugar Bowl and win a title, I bet we feature you very prominently.
1: You know what? I'm from Georgia, and we have not been very good at sports for a long time, so I'm just happy they won two in a row. I'll take it. All right, here's what I got for you, buddy. You should add a segment, and we could call it, like, the Rest Corner. But I used to know a retired SEC ref out at the golf course. Great guy. I think you should have a retired, old-school SEC ref on your show so that he can calm down all the crazy Bama fans who call in and explain why a flag was thrown or why it wasn't thrown. I think that would be a cool segment, a lot better than Bash.
0: You know what? I agree with that. I think because remember last year, two or three weeks in a row, Auburn got royally screwed. And I would have loved to have had an official on Monday pointing out exactly what the officials got wrong. It's a fantastic idea. I'll see if we can clear it through the censors. Thanks for the call. Otis Shea is up next.
2: Mr. Feinbaum, thank you for always taking my call.
0: Thank you.
2: I did want to weigh in on the Jalen Daniels controversy somewhat. You know, the thing is like, I'm a Yankees fan, and we know that the Yankees retire jerseys left and right. I mean, they're absolutely about to get into triple or in quadruple digits on what number you can wear. Now, with college, I think that especially if you have won the Heisman and or brought a championship to the team, there should be a ring of honor versus a retirement.
0: Okay. Let me interrupt you for just a second, Otis Shea, and I'm going to play a game with you. If I asked you who the most iconic player in the history of the University of Florida was, who would you answer?
2: That would have to be Tim Tebow, sir.
0: Okay. Have you ever seen anybody wear the number 15 at Florida after Tebow left? I have.
2: Well,
0: like, everybody has worn it. Florida has a policy, and they've never done it. And I don't know many schools who have done it.
2: Alabama does.
0: No. So what I really don't understand is why Jaden Daniels, who to me, and there's almost no way to talk about him like this, but I am. I think he's a second-tier icon because I don't think half the audience, when I mention his name, really like Jaden Daniels. I mean, he's a Washington Commander. I don't think of him at LSU. I think of Joe Burrow down there because I remember him holding up the national championship trophy. I remember him going into Tuscaloosa and outdueling Tua Tagovailoa, but I don't really remember Jaden Daniels for a whole lot, quite frankly, other than what just happened last night.
2: And it's funny that, you know, his mom is basically his representative. And look, I have kids, and look, there is nothing like a mama bear.
0: Oh, sure.
2: But this is something that's so petty. It's like, okay, well, you can't use my NIL. But also, hey, by the way, that replica Heisman trophy, you got to get that back. I'm going to take my football, my trophy, my jersey number, and I'm just going to go home. And that's what it seems like, Mr. Feinbaum. I mean, it's just ridiculous. I mean, if people would just do a ring of honor that jersey number, the person who wore it, this whole thing would be just settled. And I understand LSU has a buffer.
0: Yeah. Listen, Odisha, I don't know. I mean, somewhere, remember that Jimmy Buffett song, you know, somewhere there's a woman to blame. Somewhere Brian Kelly is to blame for all of this. Thank you for the call. Really do appreciate it. Let me go to Josh up next. Hey, Josh, good afternoon.
3: Hey, Paul, how are you?
0: We are doing great.
3: Awesome, man. So on William and the lady that called in, and I guess you could probably say the guy that just called in, I completely agree. Number one, what gives this guy the right to do what he's doing? Like, either he's an idiot or he's got an idiot as an advisor saying this is a good idea. Number one, he didn't invent the number. He got to wear the number when LSU said, yes, you can come play for us. You know what I mean? So, I don't know. I don't know what gives him the right to do what he's doing. But also, I think it was Alex that called in. Prayers are lifted. Nothing but good love headed your way. But again, Jaden Daniels, what are you doing? Like, you're an idiot.
0: Josh, no argument here. Why don't we check in with Vance next in Georgia?
4: Good afternoon, sir. Yesterday you had two callers of interest. One of them called up and he was talking about back in the day how the state of Georgia had that Tennessee and Florida got so many players from Georgia, recruits. And in my day, Auburn in the early 70s, Auburn and Clemson were, and Clemson was nowhere near the power that they became in those days, but they used to flock to Georgia.
0: No, absolutely.
4: Think about the 70s. Auburn and Clemson were, and Clemson was nowhere near the power that they became in those days, but they used to flock to Georgia.
0: No, absolutely.
4: Think about Auburn's plight. Bear Bryant

0: And it was much closer. I mean, if you lived in that part of the state, Columbus, all the way east, you were much closer to Auburn than you were Athens.
1: And here's another guy called up, and he said that, this is a total change of subject, but he said, I don't believe John is real. You know, John from St. Louis? He said, I don't believe he's real. I fell into that thought pattern several years ago. I likened him to some creature, some being out of an R. Crumb Zap magazine. I thought y'all were just having a blast with us. But I wanted to encourage him to pay close attention to the start of your show every hour, and you will see Paul at a table in Missouri in a black pullover and a gentleman sitting across from him. That's John. John is real. He's very real. And and Paul, if you remember correctly, I might be wrong, I thought he equated himself very well on that set. And the fans loved him. Do you remember that? I know you do.
0: Yeah, Vance, it was last September in Missouri. It was the only time that John has ever been part of the show where he was coherent, made sense, likable, and all those things. Hey, thank you for the call. Up against the break, we have a guest waiting, a lot of more guests to come. Busy afternoon on a Thursday. Your phone calls as well.
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10: Welcome back to another PBR Minute with Dr. Crane, Nick Frazier, and alongside me is Nashville Stampede head coach Justin McBride. Now it's time. It's the Nashville Stampede Days this weekend at Bridgestone Arena. What can fans expect? 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It's nothing but electric atmosphere. What can you give fans the excitement for this upcoming weekend?
11: It's the best. I mean, it really is, Nick, and I know I'm biased because I'm Nashville's coach, but even if I wasn't, it is the best event that the league has.
10: 8 seconds. 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

0: 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Justin, appreciate the time. We'll see you this weekend here in the Music City.
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8: My daughters and my wife were very quick to point out, going, hey, buddy, you know the season's right around the corner. 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So what do I do when I get home? 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This Texas heat. On Saturday, I think it was 211 heat index. 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

0: We are back, and Tim is up next in Louisiana. Hello, Tim.
1: Good afternoon, Paul. Good to be with you again, sir.
0: Thank you.
1: Not to beat a dead horse to death on this Jaden Daniels, but this is the most childish, most ridiculous, selfish, and greedy act of money grabbing that I have ever seen in my entire life.
0: No arguments.
1: And so maybe then, if Jaden needs some money, we should get a local children's hospital to donate some money, or maybe Billy Cannon himself can print his own new money for Jaden Daniels to have.
0: Well, I just, for the life of me, I can't understand what the chain of command was from his people to have gone this far. It's senseless.
1: It is beyond me, Paul, and I'll never able to comprehend it. But my second quick question to you is, once a player signs a revenue-sharing contract with a university and then days later decides to get into the portal, transfer, and within hours sign with another school, shouldn't those players be held to the contract that they signed?
0: Well, my understanding of contract law would indicate that they absolutely should be.
1: And so why then is Ole Miss taking all this heat about holding these young men accountable?
0: Well, because I think people are looking at other issues and confusing them with the issue at hand. In any dispute over something like this, it's not about what you think or believe or what somebody else did. It's simply about what that contract states.
1: Well, Paul, I appreciate it, and I did not go to law school, nor did I stay at a Holiday Inn last night, but I'll try in the next few days, sir. Thank you.
0: Well, thank you. I plan on doing both tonight. Thank you for the call. Let's check in with David up next in Ocala, Florida. Hello, David.
2: Hey, Paul. Good afternoon. Hey, I just want you to assure Vance that my comment was tongue-in-cheek. I forget to mute my TV sometimes when the lead-in announcer gives the phone number, because every time I hear his voice, I think of John. And so I was just being tongue-in-cheek. But I do want to make a comment about Jaden Daniels. I mean, Jaden Daniels wants someone to give his Heisman Trophy back. He should be sending his to Stetson Bennett. I mean, you made the point that, you know, Joe Burrow had raised a trophy. Jaden Daniels hadn't done that. Georgia in that SEC championship game against LSU beat Jaden Daniels and LSU 50-30. Yet, some years, not every year, some year, the Heisman is a beauty contest. It's not who truly deserves it. Stetson Bennett raised back-to-back national championship trophies, but since he wasn't the fair-haired boy of the media, of course, it wasn't given to the rightful person. And if you want to comment, fine, I'll hold on, or I'll just be glad to hang up.
0: Yeah, no, I mean, I agree with you on that, and I lived the whole Jaden Daniels season. We interviewed him. His uncle used to call every week, and I was really happy to see him do well. I think he was Rookie of the Year with the Commanders. He had an amazing time, but he was – it's maybe part of the transfer portal issue, but he wasn't at LSU, to me, long enough for me to really remember much about him other than that one good season where his team didn't even win the SEC. And you mentioned that Georgia game. I mean, they were out of that game so fast. I was surprised to hear that it was only a 23-point game or 20-point game, because remember, Georgia jumped out to an insurmountable lead early.
2: Yes, sir, and Stetson was a walk-on.
0: Yeah, sure
2: was. And he proved it. I mean, he proved it over 2 years, but it's a beauty contest, unfortunately, some years. So anyway, that was my comment. Appreciate you taking my call.
0: Thank you very, very much. Appreciate your call. Why don't we continue here and talk to Stumpy. Hey, Stumpy, go right ahead.
3: Hey, Paul, how you doing today?
0: We are well. Thank you.
3: Good. I just wanted to chime in. I know there's a lot of talk about Jaden. Don't know if it's mentioned. You know, he had a good freshman year at Arizona State. Then his next 2 years were not that good, and they were Arizona State was having a lot of trouble. And LSU rescued him out of Arizona State and gave him an opportunity. And I just think it's my opinion is I think it's a shame that he has turned on LSU like this and who gave him an opportunity to become the Heisman Trophy. So it's a ridiculous state of affairs, and certainly hate to see it.
0: Well, Stumpy, you've been around a lot of athletes in your time where you used to work, and you know how agents and managers and family yep. members often make really stupid decisions for the athlete.
3: No doubt about it. Seen it a lot. I've seen a lot of people ruined by it, and a lot of young people ruined by it because people take advantage of them. Like I always tell people, the vultures are out there. You got to watch them. They're flying over your head every day.
0: Without a doubt. Thanks so much, Stumpy. Really good to hear from you. Let me check with...
3: Yeah, buddy. Take care.
0: You got it. Mark in Georgia. Hey, Mark. Hey, Mark, are you there?
4: No doubt about it.
0: Probably not. George is up next. Hey, George, you're in Louisiana. Good afternoon.
5: Hey, Paul, how are you today? And thanks for taking my call.
0: Thank you.
5: I just wanted to give you a little clarification on the Jaden Daniels deal. I mean, okay. I think it's stupid. I think for some reason, I don't know that, I guess Brian Kelly for some reason thought that he could retire jerseys. But that's not a head coach's deal. The only jersey that's been retired at LSU is Billy Cannon's, number 20. Now, there's some talk about removing number 7 and retiring number 7 for Burt Jones, but so many people use that number 7, and that's a deal at LSU. They pass it off from player to player, usually a defensive player. So I don't know what the deal is there. But anyway, all right, am I still on the line? Can you hear me?
0: I sure can.
5: Okay, yeah, that's the stupidest thing I've ever heard of, you know. But I understand the rumor is in Baton Rouge that Governor Huey P. Landry has gotten wind of this, and he has packed up the Heisman Trophy and put it in a box and is bringing it to the governor's mansion. And they hit a bump going over the bridge. And the damn thing bounced off the truck and fell into the Mississippi River. So if Jaden wanted, he'd come jump in the river and get it.
0: George, thank you. Appreciate it very much. We're up against the break. We have a very special guest. First time he has made the trip to the Feinbaum Show. And we will meet him in just a minute. Brett Ciancia with Pick 6 Previews coming up next.
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9: Here is your latest Middle Tennessee weather. Friday will be mostly sunny and hot with a high near 100 and heat index values as high as 112. Winds will shift from south-southwest to west. Friday night will be mostly clear with a low around 77. Saturday will be sunny and hot with a high near 102 and heat index values as high as 110. Winds will be calm, becoming west-southwest in the afternoon. Saturday night will be mostly clear with a low around 77. 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

0: Hey, welcome back. It's always great to say hello to somebody new to our show, and that is exactly what we're saying with we're seeing with Brett Ciancia, who's with Pick Six Previews. I got a copy of this a few weeks ago, and it is truly a remarkable publication. Brett, great to meet you. Thanks so much for the time.
1: Thanks for having me on, Paul. It's truly an honor. Thanks for the nice review of the magazine. It's magazine season over here, so we're busy with the 2026 edition going live and coming off the printing press. So best time of year. I appreciate you having me on.
0: Well, Brett, I'm really curious because it's a complicated time in that industry for the obvious reasons that people have moved away from published items. They've gone so much to digital, but when I got a copy of it, I'm like going, I really like this, and there's some magazines I really don't care for. This one was simple, it was easy to read, it was right to the point. I'll let you explain your thought process in putting it all together.
1: Yeah, well, thanks so much. Love the review. That's what I'm going for. You know, I want it to be tailgate tested. I want it to be easy to talk about, but informative. You know, I want to pack a punch. So yeah, the process, I call it the never-ending research project, because now with the explosion of the transfer portal, these rosters are changing every day in the offseason. So, I mean, it really is a 365-day project. I'm talking to head coaches, talking to coordinators, local media, watching spring games, practice reports. Everything I can get my hands on goes into this. And then, of course, I have my numbers, my advanced formula, my game grader, and it all goes to paint a picture of what happened last year and then forecasting forward to this fall. So yeah, it's the never-ending research project. But to your point about the print copy, you know, I was told print is dead, but really I think there's still a place for the College Football Annual Preview Magazine. People love bringing it to the beach, the lake, the couch on Saturdays, you know, marking it up with pen and highlighter. And I think just having the tangible physical product, you know, college football season is about to kick off. So I think there's still a place for it, obviously.
0: So, Brett, let's go through a number of different variables. We're pretty heavily into the SEC here. So give us your thoughts on what happens and how you went about differentiating the obvious favorites, the middle of the pack to the bottom, and how it all turns out.
1: Yeah, well, I would say the magazine process has gotten a lot more complicated from back in the day. You used to just look at the high school recruiting and then your returning starters, and there's your picture. But now you have so many different factors. You have the transfer portal, a lot of players leaving early for the NFL, a lot of fifth and sixth year guys coming back. So it's really a position by position project here. And what stood out at the top, I think you have Georgia, your SEC defending champions. They bring 14 starters back, and it's one of those classic Kirby Smart defenses. You know, the ones that he won national titles with, he's got that again. You look at it, it's five stars galore on this roster. And then you've got Gunnar Stockton back at quarterback. So I do like Georgia as the favorite to win the league. And as if they needed any extra help, they got one of the easiest schedule draws in the SEC. So I like Georgia at the top, and I'm going with Oklahoma to play them in Atlanta. I know it's a shocking pick there. I know what I'm signing up for with Brent Venables' elite defense. They're top five every year on that side of the ball. A lot of starters and guys from the two deep are back. But I'm banking on a big offensive improvement from a second-year quarterback, John Mateer, a second-year coordinator, Ben Arbuckle, and then a young offensive line growing under an ace O-line coach, Bill Beedenbow. So those are my two for Atlanta. But you got Texas, you got Ole Miss, both making my playoff bracket. And then you go four more deep. You can talk LSU, A&M, Tennessee, Alabama, all playoff contenders. So I mean, half the league is a playoff contender this year. So it's deep as ever.
0: So, Brett, listen, you talked about how easy Georgia's schedule was, and no disagreement, but the antithesis is true of Oklahoma. How do they navigate a schedule that really starts second week of the season at Ann Arbor, and they go to Georgia, they have Red River? I mean, it's a never-ending cavalcade of difficult games.
1: Absolutely. When you look at this schedule, I think it starts out in the Big House. And I quite honestly, I think the wrong team is favored there. I think by the time we get to kickoff, that's going to sway towards Oklahoma, even have them as a slight favorite. I've got them winning the game there in the Big House, starting 3-0. You know, the road trip to Georgia, that's going to be tough. I just claimed they're my pick to win the conference. So I think they're probably going to lose that one there. But I like them in the Red River. I think their defense is really going to travel this year on some of these tough road games. And then in November, that's where you make or break the season with Ole Miss coming in, a playoff projection for me, Texas A&M, a playoff team last year. So, yeah, they're going to get to 10 wins, though. I see 10-2, and that's going to be strong enough to make the playoff and then obviously make the SEC title game with a 7-2 conference record, head-to-head over Texas being the key. But, you know, I'm trusting Venables' track record on defense. It's elite. You have all these All-American and All-SEC candidates on that side of the ball. and then hopefully a big jump up with the offense.
0: Talking to Brett Ciancia from Pick Six Previews, let's go to Ole Miss next, because I mean, they are so complicated. Everyone knows about Kiffin. Everyone knows about that game. Everyone knows about Trinidad Chambliss. But what don't we know about this program, and why are you so confident of them?
1: Well, when I started the research process, I had a couple questions. I mean, right away, coaching change. But you saw them play in the playoff for Pete Golding. They played inspired football, went a couple rounds. So I'm impressed with what he's done already as the interim, now the head coach. Question about losing Lane Kiffin, obviously a huge hit to their offensive scheme. But I like their hire. They brought in John David Baker, a former Kiffin assistant, Kiffin coordinator. He was quoted saying he's keeping the offensive scheme 80% the same. So I know what I'm signing up for there with Trinidad Chambliss and Kiwan Lacy in the backfield, interior of the offensive line returns. But here's the kicker. What Pete Golding did on defense this offseason was monumental for me. Looking at it, I mean, as a defensive head coach now, he put a lot more funds and budget and attention onto that side of the ball in the transfer portal. They signed 8 four-star transfers on defense alone. And if you follow the transfer market, that's unbelievable, off the charts. So they're packing the defense with a lot of talent, 4 stars in high school, 4-star transfers. So I see a more complete version of Ole Miss than last year. If you want some question marks, maybe the tackle spots on offense, they lose both tackles. And then maybe the overall transitional type feel you still have in the first full season with Golding. But all that to say, I like Ole Miss. It was a no-brainer pick for me to make the playoff. I've got them fourth in the SEC and then returning to the bracket there in December.
0: So how many, 4 or 5 SEC schools making the playoff? Okay, I'm trying to remember.
1: I got 4. And when you look back at last year, it was tilted towards the SEC. You had 5 SEC, 3 Big Ten, and then, of course, the one from the ACC and the one Big 12. I think it's going to balance back out to 4 and 4 among the Big Two conferences, the Big Ten and the SEC. I say that because with the addition of the 9th conference game in the SEC, a lot of those 10-2 resumes from last year, they're going to look like 9-3s this year. And if we learned anything from the playoff committee, they're loss counters. They look at that loss column. So I think it's going to be, I can already hear the arguments coming in November. You're going to have a lot of 9-3 teams from both leagues, the Big Ten, the SEC, and you're going to be stacking all these resumes against each other. I think they're going to go with a clean 4-4 split. So that would have it as Georgia, the Red River teams, Oklahoma, Texas, and then Ole Miss grabbing my last spot. But these other teams are right on the fringe. If you look at the book here, I have 8 SEC teams in the top 16 in the country. So half the top 16 is SEC. They're all a game or two away, you know, a coin flip game here and there from being in the bracket.
0: Let's go to LSU next. They're the most talked about team in the league, the most talked about coach. They've got the quarterback. They also have an incredibly difficult schedule.
1: Yeah, well, I mean, right away, the Lane Kiffin effect, he calls himself the Portal King, and he's certainly backed that up at Ole Miss. He's backing it up here again. 51 transfers coming to Baton Rouge with him. They're graded the number one transfer class in America for a reason. You think of football, college football, the most important positions. You think quarterback, you think a blind side protector on offensive tackle, and then a pass rush. He signed the number one in every single one of those positions with Sam Leavitt at quarterback, Jordan Seaton, the big tackle from Colorado, and then Umam Mielen coming with him from Ole Miss. So, you know, stacked roster. It's a playoff or bust type of roster for them, even in a transitional type season. But the catch is that their September looks brutal on paper. These games they've got lined up. The return trip to Oxford, arguably the game in all of college football, in my opinion, seeing Lane Kiffin go back to the Grove. But you catch them there in week 3. I think there's so many moving parts with 50 transfers that you're looking at new line pairings, you know, a new starting 11 pairing on defense. So I think that having those two giant games, the road trip to Ole Miss and then the next week hosting A&M, that's going to be tough to overcome there for LSU in September. So I see a couple early losses. They're going to round into form and be right back in the mix in November. But I do have them right now as my last team out in the projection.
0: Brett, let's go to Alabama, because they're in many ways one of the most complex teams. A lot of people are really high on them. The schedule looks manageable. DeBoer said today he still hasn't made up his mind on the quarterback. That was not a surprise. Where are you on the Tide?
1: Well, I've got some questions, and I think it all started last year. First off, remarkable run. They had all those one-score wins, those close wins. It was 4 straight ranked wins in the SEC. SEC history, actually, first team to ever do it. But with that, those tight margins, I mean, that's hard to project forward. And then you saw them in the postseason. They really struggled to run the ball. In the SEC title game against Georgia, the playoff games with Oklahoma and Indiana, they averaged under 1 yard per carry. They couldn't run the ball or stop the run. It was the worst rushing attack in Alabama history. And you know, they've been running the ball for over 100 years. So I have some questions. And then you look at it, at the roster, they lost a lot of starters. Four offensive linemen are gone. A lot of the front seven gone as well. And they lost some star players to the portal, too. You think of Isaiah Horton going to A&M, a couple linemen going to Ohio State. So I've got a lot of questions. I launched Pick Six Previews in 2012, and of course that was peak Nick Saban dynasty. So it's been a good run for them. But this is the most questions I've ever seen on an Alabama preseason roster here. And quarterback's not even one of them. I think that they have two great picks there to choose from. Keelon Russell being your more dual threat, five-star prodigy. And then you have Austin Mack coming with this staff from Washington, a pocket passer. So I like both guys. That's not even on the questions part. But yeah, I see a couple losses here, and I've got them outside the playoff bracket.
0: And, you know, they have games which I know you've dealt with every team, like South Carolina. You don't really know. You know how close the last 2 years have been. But in looking at that next tier, you mentioned Tennessee as well. Like, what do you make out of them? Unknown quarterback. Obviously, everybody has the same difficult schedule. They have Texas early on before they get to Alabama. They have LSU later. What about Josh Heupel's team?
1: I'm really high on Tennessee, and this is one of my surprise teams. I've got them 15th in the country, which, you know, that's a game away from the playoff if they flip one of these tight SEC games. But love their win total as well. It comes in at 7.5. I think they're going to go over that and then some. You know, what I like about it, you're getting the Josh Heupel offense. We know what that looks like. It's the wide splits. It's the hyper-tempo pace. They're gonna get their 40 points a game. They bring eight starters back on offense, four being on the line, which is huge continuity there. Two star receivers coming back and a five star added to the mix. So you know what you're getting on offense. It's the defense this year that caught my eye by them hiring Jim Knowles, one of the best defensive minds in the game. He's built defenses at Duke, at Oklahoma State, won a national title with Ohio State. He brings some star players with him too. Some staffers are going to get this install going pretty quick. And he's inheriting a lot of five stars and top 100 recruits on that defensive front seven. So I think you have a complete team. You've got the Heupel offense paired with a Jim Knowles defense. I like Tennessee a lot here.
0: Brad, before you go, we talked about surprise in a good way. Everybody thinks their team is going to be great. Who are you concerned about among the teams that a lot of us think have at least a chance for a good season?
1: Yeah, I'm concerned about Vanderbilt. Of course, they had a special season last year, an all-timer. Even 2024 was an all-timer, too, when they beat Alabama and threw those goalposts into the river. Just you love what they did with Clark Lee built there in 5 years. But losing Diego Pavia, I mean, the effect of him that he had on that offense, that team, all these plays that were off script, he was scrambling, creating. You take him out of the equation, and then you look at their talent on paper. They're towards the bottom of the league in high school recruiting and transfers and NFL projections. So I'm a little bit bearish on Vanderbilt this year, coming off an all-time season. So that's one. And, maybe South Carolina as well. I see them as a trendy top 25 pick. I'm not buying it. I think they still need to fix their offensive line. That's been a recurring theme. I'm asked every year about Carolina. It's always the offensive line. If they can get that fixed, then sure, they'll be top 25. But, I like Lenora Sellers there at quarterback. Love the coordinator, Kendall Briles. That's going to be a great pair. But I don't see top 25 from them just yet.
0: Okay, we've obsessed over the SEC. That's something we're guilty of. We can't shake that disease. Who's going to win it all when they hand out the national championship trophy?
1: Yeah, well, Pick Six Previews readers in last year's edition, 2025, on the page there, I put that not 25, but in 2026, I'm calling for Oregon to win the national title. It was all these five stars, but they're all freshmen and sophomores. I thought, hey, next year, they're going to be unbelievable. Here we are 12 months later. I'm sticking to it. It's the year of the Duck. They were top five in both my offense and my defense numbers last year, made the Final Four, had a special season last year, and they're all back. I mean, they got Dante Moore to return from the NFL draft, would have been a first-round pick. All four defensive linemen made my All-Big Ten team. It is a stacked roster if you've ever seen one. So that would be the fourth straight Big Ten team to win it, fourth different Big Ten team. I know that's not going to play well here on the Feinbaum show, but that's where I'm going. I'm sticking with my prediction from 12 months ago. It's the year of the Duck.
0: I happen to agree with you, Brett, but no, that is not going to play well, nor will anyone ever hear that again. In clips of the show that we disseminate, that will be cut out. Brett,
1: yeah,
0: really
1: censor that.
0: Fun conversation. Congratulations on another great season. This is what it looks like. By the way, how do you find this thing before you go?
1: Thanks so much, Paul. I really appreciate it. It's an honor to be on. It's picksixpreviews.com, all spelled out, Pick Six Previews. We have samples, testimonials. 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
0: And it's worth getting. Thanks, Brett. Really appreciate it. We're up against the break after that conversation, and we will take your phone call. Chef Elizabeth a little bit later on. We're coming right back.
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1: And we are back. G is from Atlanta, and you are next up. Hey, G.
2: Hey, Paul. Thanks for taking my call. I'm like the guy before me, a couple of calls before me. I hate to be on a dead horse, Paul, but you are absolutely right about Jaden Daniels. He was a second-tier Heisman Trophy winner. You were dead on that. And the only thing, when you mentioned that guy's name, one thing I can remember well of him is when Carter for University of Georgia in the SEC Championship game picked him up with one hand, one arm, and could have destroyed the guy, but put him down on the ground politely. And then he left the game because he got hurt. And to me, he would have been coming to the Heisman Trophy ceremony in a wheelchair because he could have got destroyed. He should have destroyed him for what he's doing now. And that's my memory, Mr. Daniels, Paul. Have a great show today.
1: Thank you very, very much. Rick is up next in Houston. Hey, Rick.
3: Hey, good afternoon, Paul. So a couple of things before I weigh in on the Jaden Daniels thing. The bearded lady in South Carolina yesterday called you a bald-faced liar. I found that a little bit ridiculous. But, Paul, you know, his claim to fame is no man can make him quit anything he doesn't want to. Well, Paul, that's very true. His doctor told him to cut out the knee highs and moon pies, and Chris told him, you know, you can't make me do that. I don't quit anything I don't want to. So we all know he never quit those. But Paul, I read today on SI that a defensive coordinator in the SEC said that Sam Leavitt didn't scare him, that he was more scared. He'd be more scared about playing Diego Pavia. You know, this guy had to remain anonymous. So I find that kind of spineless. But, you know, Paul, as far as Jaden Daniels and Joe Burrow and feeling disrespectful, the thing I always felt is that Joe leaned into LSU and Louisiana and the people there, and, you know, they loved him, and I think that he loved them back. I mean, and there's numerous things to show that, but it always felt like Jaden Daniels was just this cool California kid that came in and...
1: Well, there's a reason for that, Rick, because that's exactly who he was. Thanks for the call up against the break 2 hours ago.
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0: We are back halfway through the program. Jaden Daniels has been the topic. Nobody could have predicted that when we left you yesterday evening. But we're talking about that, a number of other subjects, more of your phone calls, more guests. So let's get back to the calls. And Jeff in Ohio. Hey, Jeff.
1: Hi, Paul. Good afternoon, and thank you very much for taking my phone call.
0: Thank you.
1: Paul, I hate to change the subject, but I have got a newspaper article from yesterday in my local paper. It's just so unnerving that I just got to bring it up.
0: Yeah, sure.
1: An Arkansas high school football player felt unusual movement in his headgear during warm-ups, following warm-ups, and he brought the helmet to his assistant coach for inspection. A slithering 2-foot cottonmouth was discovered behind some padding. A pit viper.
0: Mm-hmm.
1: Paul, he'd been wearing it for like an hour before it was discovered. Did you hear about this, and how did this happen?
0: Yeah, I did have a friend send that to me, and I'm glad you mentioned it because I completely forgot. I'm not sure how you get away with that.
1: It's a true what the moment in this. I have a great aversion to snakes, but pit vipers, deadly poisonous snakes, is something else. Just Paul, how did that happen?
0: Well, Jeff, I can't answer that, but I can. I know a few rattlers who can.
1: Yeah. Well, you know, does it make you want to just check your equipment manager, and you're going to your locker room, or you do a walkthrough with the football field? It's just about the most unnerving thing I can think of. Here in Northern Ohio, we just don't have that kind of thing happen up here. I thought it was maybe a prank, but this is a poisonous snake. You don't do a prank with a poisonous snake. Is this fairly common? Poisonous snakes in locker rooms and that kind of thing?
0: I've never heard that before, but Jeff, in this part of the world, poisonous snakes are prevalent. You don't have to look far to find them. Thanks for the call. Thanks for the update. Catherine is next in Florida. Hello, Catherine.
2: Hi, Paul. Tell that guy to come to Florida.
0: Yeah.
2: We have plenty of snakes and alligators.
0: Won't be hard to find one.
2: No. Well, listen, I had a couple of things I was calling about. Yesterday, I didn't catch the beginning of Vance's conversation about Waycross, and I'm not sure what his beef was sort of with the town, and I didn't know if Swamp Dog had called in to defend Waycross, but I was curious. We have family that live in a town called Blackshear, which is close by, and that's the home of Stetson Bennett. So,
0: right.
2: I don't know what his complaint was, but anyway, it was interesting. The other thing I was calling about, we have a new newsman here on our local Fox News. His name is Jack Royce. And he grew up in Alabama. He mentioned that his father worked there in Birmingham at a news station for many, many years, and that he had grown up. He said he could remember even like 5 years old working or being there in the newsroom. And I was just curious with, you know, your background there in Birmingham, if you'd ever heard of, I think his dad's name is probably Joyce Royce.
0: Yeah, I do think I know who you're talking about. That's really interesting. I appreciate. Being gone for a while, I lost about 13 years worth of commentators, but I do remember him.
2: Well, it's going to be fun because he's going to take a lot of rattling from the Gators and FSU, but. That was pretty cool. So anyway,
0: that's funny. Well, I appreciate you telling me that.
2: Yeah. Well, tell that guy, come on down. We got plenty of snakes. I mean, every day I've...
0: Alligators, snakes, whatever you want.
2: Yeah. In fact, you can take some back with you.
0: Yeah, exactly. No, hey, thank you. Yeah, I know that he was proud to read that, but I saw the story, and I'm like thinking, I mean, I've seen poisonous snakes in my front yard. I don't even live near water.
2: This year we had one on our front porch coiled up, and I mean, we haven't seen one in I bet you 30 some years, And that thing, it was funny. My husband was taking a broom, and we finally did get him.
0: Hey, Catherine, let me go back to your friend. Are you sure his name wasn't Royer?
2: Pardon?
0: Well, you're the newscaster. Was his name Royer or Royce?
2: Royce, I think. R-O-Y-C-E.
0: Oh, okay.
2: Jack Royce, yeah.
0: Because I remember, I think Jack Royce, you can double check, but I think I know who...
2: Okay.
0: If it's Royer, then his father is one of the most famous news people to ever be in Birmingham. And I think I remember seeing Jack at a local TV station here at some point. But I'll double check. But let me know on that, because his father, if it's true, his father and I have been friends for 40 years.
2: Yeah. Well, he's really good himself. He's been here in Florida. He worked... in Tampa and Miami, and then now he and his wife and his son have moved to Orlando, and he's really good. I'm gonna enjoy
0: Catherine, I'm gonna take a wild guess, but I'm pretty sure his name is Royer.
2: It's not a Y-O-C-E.
0: Yeah, and I know exactly who he is. And before I forget, his father, Mike Royer, was one of the best known news people in Birmingham history. In fact, he used to have a morning show, and he was one of the first people to put me on TV when I first started my career. And I saw him about a year or two ago. He runs the public television unit at the University of Alabama. So, let me know if that's him, and I'll double check myself. But thanks so much. Appreciate it. Why don't we check in with Seth up next? Hey, Seth. Good afternoon.
3: Hey, Paul.
0: What's happening?
3: I want to call about Auburn football, and I want to know about what you see this season for them.
0: I really like everything that I see down there. I know they had a scrimmage today, and I'm waiting to get some information on it. But I think Auburn is going to finally break through. I think eight wins is doable. It's not easy. It all starts. I think if Auburn can beat Baylor, which I think they will, and then Florida, then watch out. I think they're probably not going to win those road games at Tennessee, Georgia, and Ole Miss or Alabama, but I think they can carry the home schedule, maybe including LSU. They can have an 8-4 record.
3: Hey, just a winning season, I'll take it, man, for sure.
0: Hey, we have a guest on tomorrow, I think, who is probably higher on them than I am. But Seth, thanks for the call, but I am really high on Alex Golish. I was at an event over the weekend in South Alabama, and just running into Auburn people, there's a buzz about this program that I have not heard in a long time. There's a little bit of back and forth. The Alabama-Auburn rivalry, which everybody used to claim, including me, was the best in the country, has really it's been on life support for a number of years, probably thanks to Nick Saban. And it doesn't really exist. But I felt like it maybe was coming back a little bit. So I feel good about Auburn. Thanks for the call. We are coming back much more right after this.
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20: Okay, Kaylor DeBoer. So, again, I always tell people, take the information you gain from early scrimmages with a high degree of skepticism. A lot of people think they know what they saw today at the, or heard at the Alabama scrimmage. We've heard DeBoer.

0: DeBoer's version on the Keelan Russell, Austin Mack back and forth, slowly starting to cobble together a narrative. He very quickly said he was not going to decide, but we knew that going in. We knew that there was not going to be a winner, at least until we get closer, maybe not even to the first game or two. Let's get back to the calls, and Blaine is up next. Hey, Blaine.
1: Hello, Paul.
0: Hey, good afternoon, Blake.
1: Hey, good afternoon. It's the 10th anniversary of Louisville's jackhammering Florida State, ranked number 3. We hit them 63-20, so we're not playing at a neutral site in Nashville. It's only 175 miles, and if Louisville happens to get our legs cut out from under us, it'll be our secondary. But if Ole Miss can stop Sir Isaac Brown from falling into the end zone a lot of times. If we can't beat them, we're sure going to bruise them. What do you think?
0: Yeah, you know, I frankly think it's a sneaky, intriguing game, and I think I don't think Pete Golden is looking ahead to September 19th, but it's the kind of game that can give you a problem because I don't think anybody on the Ole Miss side is giving any thought to Louisville, but I believe, and you know more than I do, that they have a really good program. I like the coach. I like the everything about it. So it's a game I'm watching very, very closely. Thanks so much for the call, Blake. Appreciate it. And let me check in with, you bet, Robert in Columbus, Ohio. Hello, Robert.
2: Hey, how you doing, sir? I appreciate you taking my call.
0: Thank you.
2: I just wanted to talk about my dogs just for a moment, but I think a lot of folks are sleeping on our wide receiver room right now, and understandably so. George Pickens was our truly last big-time wide receiver like that. Zion Branch was a big guy for us. But these young cats we got, Sakobi, Canyon, transfer portal guy, London, Humphreys, we have some guys, and I think the narrative for the Georgia wide receiver room is about to change drastically. Also, live in Columbus, Ohio. I've seen snakes, maybe not poison snakes, but old boy seemed a little too sensitive of what's going on down in the South. I'm from the South, and that it's pretty normal to see him around here. I don't know where he lives. I live in Northern Ohio, and I've seen a lot of snakes around, but so I'd like to hear your opinion upon just the Georgia offense and what you think you're going to see out of them.
0: Well, I agree with what you said. I've heard all that. I think maybe because we haven't seen it lately, there's a skepticism. But I think Kirby Smart has wised up. He knows what he has to do. And I've never felt that Mike Bobo was a terrible offensive coordinator. I just think he often he gets tight in critical moments. Now, some of that
2: 100% agree
0: could be weapons when you have, but I'd like to see him with a full board of weapons where he can utilize them, and I'd like to see him do that because I think his problem is, and he got away with the Tennessee game because neither defense had shown up that day. But he clearly didn't get away with it at the end of the season.
2: Bobo's going to let it rain this year. Trust me. He's going to let it rain this year.
0: He needs to. Cause,
2: I appreciate you having me, sir.
0: Hey, thank you very much. Good to hear from you. You bet. Let's continue with more phone calls. And speaking of Ohio, Elliot is up next.
3: Paul Feinbaum, thank you for taking my call. Hey, I wanted to make comments about what you said about Urban Meyer earlier this week. You are spot on. There are no fans other than the SEC fans. Alyssa Lang loves her South Carolina Gamecocks, and she turned me on to their games. I watched the game, Tennessee, South Carolina, bottles on the field, mayhem. Your fans will take a goalpost down in any game and take it to the river, but here's where we're missing the mark. It's the prima donna attitude. Lane Kiffin leading the charge on that. And look, Jaden Daniels did win a championship. He's not to the point yet where a jersey needs to be retired, but it's prevalent. It was prevalent last year with Diego Pavia, and Kurt Cignetti was kind of right. There's a lot of whining and complaining when it's undeserved. So I think that attitude would help the overall perception of the SEC if they could just work on winning games and not worrying about everything else.
0: Well, thank you, Elliot. Always great to hear your daily contribution. Thanks for the call. Let's check in with Andre, who is in Houston. Good afternoon, Andre.
4: No, what's going on, Paul? I'm a big fan, a big fan. Watch your show every day.
0: Thank you very much.
4: With the Jaden Daniels thing, so you guys got carried away with this. Why is this even a main topic on the show? Yeah, maybe he did get carried away, but why is it even a topic? Tim from Louisiana called in and said this is the worst thing that he's ever seen in his lifetime. Tim doesn't have a damn life. Tim needs to go outside.
0: Well, let me say, I don't think it's the end of the world.
4: But I'm talking about everybody else that has called in. I'm kind of behind on the show. Because I record your show. I love your show. I've been watching for years now.
0: Thank you.
4: But the calls that are coming in about Jaden Daniels, who gives a damn? This young man just expressed his feelings, and so what? Move on to the next topic. Okay, now let's go to one more topic, and I'm going to let you go.
0: You bet.
4: This is Nick Saban, supposedly the best coach in college football history. I don't think so. He was great at recruiting and stocking talent like Oklahoma and Nebraska back in the day. Yeah, that's the only thing he was great at. So when you have all that A-star talent, why do you think he left? Because he couldn't do that no more.
0: Okay, Andre, let's talk about this for a second. First of all, he was 73 years old when he retired, which,
4: he didn't retire because of that. He retired because he wasn't going to be able to stock talent anymore, and he couldn't deal with the financial.
0: Okay, so you just said you don't think he's the greatest coach of all time. I don't think we really need to debate.
4: No, I don't think he's the greatest coach.
0: Well, who is?
4: So he probably could have been one of the greatest recruiters.
0: Who is the greatest coach,
4: you can
0: Andre?
4: To Tom Osborne and Barry Switzer also, because they stockpiled talent.
0: Well, Tom, Andre, you're talking about completely different eras with Barry Switzer.
4: Switzer. Yeah, different eras.
0: I mean,
4: but
0: Barry
4: he was
0: Switzer.
4: The only one of this era to stockpile talent.
0: In his prime, there were no. Part of the reason he got fired, and I love Barry Switzer, but he didn't care. If you had a high school degree, he didn't care if you had a criminal record. He didn't care what you – he just hired you. He brought you on board.
4: I understand where you're going.
0: And that's what did him in.
4: I understand where you're trying to go.
0: Tom Osborne is a totally different – I think Tom Osborne is one of the greatest coaches of all time because he did it the hard way, although he did it in a way – what he did, though, he used the redshirt system better than anybody has ever done it before. You didn't play at Nebraska until you gained 50 pounds in the weight room and looked like you belonged.
4: True.
0: So you didn't answer my question, though. If Saban isn't the greatest coach of all time, who is?
4: The college game is so different, but I'm not going to give him the greatest coach of all time. And somebody else that you guys never speak on.
0: Okay.
4: Don James, except from the University of Washington.
0: Yeah.
4: And so what he did up there was, it was unremarkable.
0: I agree.
4: And I never hear his name thrown into any type of mix.
0: You are aware, are you not, that Don James was Nick Saban's mentor?
4: Oh, yes, of course.
0: Okay, just want to make sure.
4: Of course. Oh, yeah, no, I know that. But I'm not going to hold you on the phone, but I just wanted to get that out. The Nick Saban of being the greatest coach of all the time. No, all he did was stockpile talent.
0: Okay.
4: He did a good job of that, by the way.
0: Hey, thanks for the call.
4: Never did stuff like that.
0: Andre, we need to talk again because thanks for the call. Next time you call, I wish you would answer my question. It was very simple. If Nick Saban isn't the greatest coach of all time. I mean, if you had said Paul Bryant, at least I could get some context. If you had said Newt Rockne, Bob Nealand, any of those coaches, Pop Warner, Amos Alonzo Stagg. But you just refuse to answer it because you just want to harp on Nick Saban stockpiling talent. Well, let me tell you one thing before you turn the TV off here. When Nick Saban inherited a moribund program from Mike Shula, he had no talent on the football team. There was not a single player the next year that went anywhere in the NFL draft. He went out and got all that talent. Yeah, he may have stockpiled it later, but he didn't have garbage on his team when he walked into that building on January 4th, 2007. We'll take a short break. We're coming right back.
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9: Here is your latest Middle Tennessee weather. Friday brings sunny and hot conditions with a high near 100, but the heat index could reach 112. Winds shift from south-southwest to west. Overnight, mostly clear with a low around 77. Saturday stays sunny and hot, near 102, with a heat index up to 110. Lows again near 77. 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

0: We are back, and yeah, we know it's August 13th, and we know what's coming up here in a couple of weeks, and you know it even more when you look up and Chef Elizabeth has arrived.
1: Yes, Paul. How much have you missed me? I just need to know.
0: I have not seen you since New Year's Eve out in the cold by the dome. And so much has happened since then. We're both still around. That's good.
1: It's been really, really good. But I have missed you. I have been so looking forward to this, honey. You have no idea how excited we are about this football season. And I can't wait to spend it with you on Thursdays, cooking and chatting. We're going to have the best time.
0: What is in that ice chest? What are you chilling?
1: Well, I'm going to cheers you at the end of this because, okay, honey, it's going to be a season that is going to be champagne worthy. I'm just telling you that right now.
0: Well, you also have a kitty cat roaming around, in case you were wondering.
1: Yes, my precious Louie. Yes, Leo is my everything. Anyway, but I want to talk about football.
0: Okay.
1: How are you feeling about everything?
0: We had a guest on 45 minutes ago. He picked four SEC schools to make it to the playoffs, including the Ole Miss Rebels.
1: Yeah, it's happening. It is. It's absolutely happening. I mean, we were just getting warmed up last year, and we're ready. And it is going to, we're going to set records this year, and we cannot wait for the golden era. It's happening.
0: Okay. We've already talked through this, but I just want to make sure everything is okay. I know there's a couple of games before September 19th, but are you okay? I know when you're younger and your heart gets broken by a guy, it takes a while to get over, but are you over Lane Kiffin?
1: Honey, we are so over Lane Kiffin. Sadly, though, I mean, he's not over us. And, I mean, look, I get it. I get it. We have that effect on people. I mean, we are the cutest. We are the most fun. And God knows we've never lost a party. But I do think after September 18th, I think he's finally going to be able to move on when we kick their asses. I mean, like, it's going to be done. And I do. I think it's going to be healing and cathartic for him. And I think finally he can move on. And we're very hopeful for that for him.
0: So I know this sounds like he said, she said back in high school, you know, hey, what happened to you and Susie Q? I broke up with her. Oh, I heard she broke up with you. You are aware he left you, but you say he's not over you yet.
1: I know, but you know, that's the thing sometimes. You know, he did leave us and we quickly moved on. But sometimes, you know, the grass looks greener looking back, and I don't think he can let us go. I know he can't, and that's okay. He's going to figure it out. God bless him. God bless that man.
0: And he had it made. He had everything going for him. He had the significant other. He had the ex-wife. He had it all.
1: I know. He did. And honey, you know, that's okay. That is okay. Some people marry for love. Some people marry for money. I think it's pretty clear what he married for. And that's fine. My point is, all I want to talk about is my team and the golden era and where we're going to be going. Because honestly, that's all that really matters here at Ole Miss and in Oxford. And honey, it is happening. We've learned a lot. I've learned a whole lot. I've learned about not expecting that everybody is going to do exactly what I would do. And I've also learned that there's no reason to be talking and making, you know, promises that may or may not be kept about running around a square and, you know, doing all these things. That won't be happening this year, okay? I have learned. Good.
0: Okay, let's move on. I'm over it. So where are we going next?
1: As long as you're not over me, that's all that matters, Paul.
0: Hey, Elizabeth.
1: I know.
0: There are some things in life you never get through. And
1: but let me tell you something. You know what's going crazy around here are the dorm move-ins. I mean, Paul, I wish I would pay money to have had you here this week watching all these girls and mamas moving in and interior designers coming in. I mean, it has been bedlam. And if you want it, I'm telling you right now, if you wanted a U-Haul it, you can forget it. They're in a U-Haul it anywhere to be rented. Oh, yeah. Okay, so this is so funny. So I went the other night just to drop off some things. Okay, this is my dear friend's room. She sent her daughters to go and buy that. Okay, they went. Okay, Daniel is messing me up. Anyway, that picture. Okay, well, this is one of my good friends who's a designer, Lisa Dyes, and she does these fabulous rooms. You know, because you have to remember, a lot of these kids are coming in from other states. They don't know anything about SEC schools. And so we have to give them a little bit of a leg up. So a lot of them are hiring these fabulous designers. That's my darling Mary B. She's going to be a freshman here. She lives in Oxford. Now, okay, so go back. Look, I want to hold on this portrait. So this, her mama sent her to the store to buy these beautiful paintings of birds. These two little girls came back with this, an oil painting of Key Juan and Trinidad. I mean, I'm telling you, is that not the best thing you have ever seen in your entire life? The designer was in tears. Mama was in tears. The girls were thrilled, and everybody on the floor wanted to take pictures with their portrait. Can you get over that?
0: I saw some article the other day, and I mean, this probably is old news to you, but it talked about this. College students are paying money not only to have interior, but they're also hiring coaches. This concerns Rush. Is that possible that not only are you spending money on this, but people are higher? I mean, there were pretty good numbers.
1: I'm very concerned about this room that you just threw up here. That no designer had anything to do with that. So I don't know who in the hell sent you that, but that is god awful. But yes, listen, what you have to remember is,
0: what about this?
1: We are starting to get. Oh, yeah. It's fabulous. So we are starting to get so many girls that are coming in that don't know anything about SEC schools. And, you know, I mean, we're going to level the playing field. So, yes, there are coaches that have been hired. There are, you know, interior designers helping them with the rooms. I mean, what if these poor girls from Pennsylvania roll up to Martin Dorm with a bed and a bag from the Home Goods? I mean, honey, they will be in tears. They'll probably just go home. So we've got to help them. I mean, there's just, you know, there are just certain things. And so these mom and daddies are hiring these people, you know, to make sure that their girls are having the best college experience that they could ever have. Little do they know that all they have to do is walk on this campus and experience the friendship and the fun and everything that is Ole Miss and the University of Mississippi, and it doesn't really matter, honestly.
0: Okay, so what about Rush though?
1: Rush is tough. I'm going to tell you right now, it is tough. And we have 2,600 girls coming through this year. I believe that's the number. It's something like that. Am I wrong? It's a lot. I don't know. 2,400. I'm just telling you. Oh, okay. Those are my girls. All right. So this is what I love. So this is from Work Week, which, Paul, what happens is the week before the girls even come, they're starting to do all their PR to make them look fabulous. This video was the one that started the entire TikTok dance trend. It was the KDs from Mississippi State. My daughter is in the back there somewhere. This was years ago. And so now everybody is trying to live up to this video to show how much fun and how cute they are. And
0: you know, I was at a house in Tuscaloosa a couple of years ago, and I did all this, the deal.
1: You did it? I did it. Wait, they taught you the dance?
0: Fortunately, I had something on from Lululemon, so I got a little cred. But my point is, we always have our meetings right on Sorority Row. I mean, I know this is going to sound blasphemous to you, but and now I live in Alabama, as you know, but I was led to believe that after Tuscaloosa Rush on Sorority Row, there really isn't another, there's nobody in second, third, fourth, or fifth place, including Ole Miss. So I'm curious if that is true, because that was my understanding being at a house in Tuscaloosa.
1: Well, why are we going to start out like this? Seriously, we've been on no less than 3 minutes, and you're already trying to get me fired up and say something that I'm going to regret. I'm going to tell you one damn thing. Ole Miss and Ole Miss Rush is an institution. Our sororities and our fraternities are the finest. Our houses are fabulous. Are they as big as Alabama's? No, they're not. And that's okay, because what we have here is special. It's special. It's not a big old cat call or a cattle call. Ooh. Where everybody can come. I mean, I'm just saying, it is. We are special. And that is the way it is. And again, you've gotten me all fired up, and now I'm saying stuff I'm going to get in trouble for. Thanks, Paul.
0: Okay, I don't know what we're about to show here. Oh, here it is. Watch this.
1: Okay, yeah, more dancing, more dancing. I don't know who this is, but they're not. That must be.
0: So Elizabeth, this is my reveal coming up here.
1: No, stop, Paul. Do you? I'm done. Oh. Oh my God, Paul, stop. Stop it right now. If you shake your hips, I'm going to fall out. Please, no shaking of the hips. Okay, so listen. So this is what I want to do. You know how we have fantasy football for all the men? I want to have a fantasy college girl experience weekend where we get to, like, we'll rent out the library. We're going to, we're going to get the girls to teach us the dances. We'll go in front of the sorority house, and we'll get to be what we want to be. I mean, when we were going through Rush, I mean, it was a lot of this. I mean, you no more shook a hip than the man in the moon. I mean, you just smiled and clap, and that was it. You did a little skit and went on your way. I mean, and now all these women are dying to learn these dances, and I'm determined to do this. Paul, if I did, would you please come?
0: I'll do whatever you want. Listen, I mean, at this point in life, I'm in on anything and everything. Chef Elizabeth, we will see you soon. Thank you very much for dropping by.
1: Institution. This is it, baby. Hottie toddy. And go Red Bulls!
0: The golden era. Took me a while to get that one.
1: That's it. Oh, good Lord, Paul.
0: We will see you
1: Cheers,
0: soon.
1: Cheers, Angel. See you next week or week after.
0: Coming back. Whatever.
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0: We're back, and Bash been holding on in the Zoom, so let's go right to him.
1: Hey, it's all good, Paul. I get to hold on for Chef Elizabeth making her return back to the show. Let me ask you, Paul. So she was talking a lot of, you know, big game, talking about week three's matchup. What do you think's going to happen since she's going to be on the show every Thursday during the season? If Ole Miss loses to LSU, how do you think those Thursday segments will go for the rest of the season?
0: Let me give the disclaimer here, Bash, that I don't have rooting interest in these games. You know, we root for the story, but let me tell you how excited I would be for that segment. Can you imagine? I mean, I like the give and take, but we will pour it on so thick that day. She will quit. She will no moss. She'll be gone.
1: I mean, that is a likely possibility. I mean, oh, yeah. They were both. Go ahead.
0: No, very likely. I mean, you watched it in real time. I mean, she swore that Lane Kiffin wouldn't leave.
1: Would not leave.
0: No, and I mean, I tried to counsel her. I mean, I'm not the smartest guy in the world. Bash, you knew Kiffin was leaving. Anybody who wasn't an Ole Miss fan knew Kiffin was leaving.
1: But everyone, every Ole Miss fan wanted to hang on to whatever hope they had that we have a great core coaching staff, we have the great quarterback, best running back in the nation, good receivers around. That was not enough to keep the man with the least amount of loyalty in football, period, whatever level you want to talk about, is Lane Kiffin. So with that history behind him, of course, Paul, the writing was on the wall. But if Ole Miss loses to LSU in week three and LSU continues going probably 3-0 because I think they're going to blow out Clemson week one, that's just going to add more salt to the wound to the Ole Miss fans that if they can't beat LSU in the year that Lane Kiffin's rebuilding, then what does that mean for your expert that came on the show and predicted Ole Miss would make it to the playoffs?
0: Yeah, I mean, listen, I was really interested by what he said because I think Ole Miss is not a sure thing. I mean, you have to put them on a list, but that's a pretty long list.
1: Yeah, the list that continue, like he said, he has 8 teams that he put in the top 16, and any one of those games, which you probably know, Paul, Ole Miss is going to be involved in. If it goes the other way in favor of the other team, not Ole Miss, then that's going to be them in the playoff spot instead of the Rebels.
0: Correct. I mean, to me, I'm not going to harp on this because I don't know enough about Louisville, but I still think that's a tricky game for them.
1: What week are they playing? That's the first week in Atlanta?
0: That's a Sunday. No, it's a Sunday game in Nashville.
1: It was in Nashville? Okay. So, yeah, same thing like last year. So I will ask you one final question, Paul, before I go off. I was thinking about this with the whole Arkansas with last year's Sam Pittman and Bobby Petrino. What are people telling you about how Lincoln Riley's tenure in USC is doing right now? And the reason I ask that is because we know Brent Venables is the defensive mind for the old Oklahoma Sooners. How would you think would Oklahoma Sooners fan, Paul, because they brought John Mateer in from Washington State and brought his offense coordinator in to give him some familiarity, some comfortability. But after Mateer's tenure's over, what do you think would Oklahoma fans be, you know, okay with the potential of Lincoln Riley coming back?
0: Never. I mean, it's not quite Lane Kiffin in Ole Miss, but it's not, they hate Lincoln Riley in Norman. And you know, something about Lincoln Riley, I think is really interesting. He has his best team, but he also has his worst schedule. And you know how much we are schedule freaks here. I think the Big Ten is really good, and when you look at what he has to deal. I think he has a road trip at Penn State, a couple other places. What's that? I mean, it's a really challenging schedule. I'll take a look at it in a second, but just take a look at it during the break, Bash. And I don't know if he survives that one. That's a real challenge for him. We are at the end of 3 hours. Plenty of time for you to hop on board. We have some great callers waiting. How often have you heard me say that lately?

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0: has arrived, and we begin with a Hall of Famer, Ring of Honor winner, Ray from Irondale.
1: Hey, buddy. How you doing?
0: We're doing great.
1: Well, the SDS is strong out there today, Paul. I heard it again. The Saban derangement syndrome.
0: You are true.
1: He's won 7 national championships, more than any other college football coach in history. But he can't coach.
0: No, not good enough.
1: No, but he can't coach. I don't get it. You know, you look at the changes that he made at Alabama through his tenure. You know, he was never satisfied. He had to replace assistants, and it just so much of what he did. The adding the analysts, the number of analysts that he used, that wasn't done before that. You know, recycling and rehabilitating these other coaches. You know, that wasn't done before Nick Saban, but, you know, he can't coach.
0: Not according to that guy.
1: Yep, not according to that guy. A couple of dates I wanted to make note of, Paul. They almost got by me, but one is your good friend John Forney. I think he passed on the 31st of last month in 1997.
0: Correct.
1: I think I'm right about that. But just a special, special Alabama man, John Forney. John Forney, he lived an entire life never saying anything negative about the University of Alabama. He was true blue.
0: By the way, Ray, very few people have meant more in my career to me than him. He was truly legendary and iconic and just an incredible individual.
1: Oh, some of the best radio you've ever done was that Saturday show with Forney, Fife, and Feinbaum.
0: Oh, there's no question. and by the way, it's almost impossible, Ray, to explain it to people. But it was, and I had the least to do with it, I can assure you.
1: It's amazing to me that you could find 3 people that could bounce off each other as well as the 3 of you did. You know, another one I wanted to bring up was, Tommy Charles.
0: Absolutely.
1: You know, he passed, I think, on the 8th of this month.
0: I think
1: last
0: right.
1: week in 96. But he of the Feinbaum pistol whipping.
0: Hey, Ray, one day I'm going to have you up here, and we are going to tell the story of the biggest non-event in the history of the show, but that's but we'll save it.
1: Yeah, I called him. He broke into the last segment of his radio show one day. About 2 months before he passed, and he says, somebody call and make me laugh. And so I called up, and I asked him, I says, what did the one alternative lifestyle, politically correct alternative lifestyle frog say to the other politically correct alternative lifestyle frog? He asked me what? I said, you know, they're right. We do taste like chicken. See you later, man.
0: Okay. Augie is up next.
2: Well, that was enlightening, lucid, well-crafted, overruled, Judge Chamberlain Halleck. Paul, since we're talking about people who died today, it was very cheerful. You know, Anton Chekhov died today. You know Chekhov, the great Russian
0: author? Didn't realize
2: author.
0: That.
2: Yeah, the author of Uncle Vanya. John J. Pershing died today, Paul, on this
0: no
2: date.
0: No kidding.
2: Yep. Gianni Versace died today.
0: Now we're talking. I nearly lost my job once over telling a joke, which I wouldn't. I'm not even going to go. But it involved Versace's killing. He was killed by his lover. And I was at Andrew an event one night. Andrew Cunanan. The host of the, it was like a bunch of people telling jokes and football stories. It was in Mobile, and the guy came up to me. I was the last speaker, the next to the last. He said, "You got to save this event." I said, "So I said, anything goes." He said, "Yeah, I don't care. I want people to laugh." So I told this joke that I had heard, and it was the Archbishop of Mobile took personal offense to it. And wrote a letter in the local. He was the head of the diocese. And he wrote a letter, and I'm like going, I went down there to raise money for him and for his organization, and I ended up getting chastised for telling a joke that I really did not want to tell. But I'll tell you off the air one day. I promise you, you'll laugh. But I can't tell it anymore.
3: Well, Paul, one last passing that I know you remember, Bert Convy. Remember him, the great win, lose, or draw?
0: He was a big time. I do remember Bert.
3: Old Bert. He had an afro, didn't he? It looked like he had an afro. But, Paul, I knew the show had a snappy flow to it, and I couldn't quite put my finger on it. But today, now I know why. That insufferable chef lady is back. And, oh, my God, could you imagine being her husband? But anyway, you correctly pointed out to her that it's Ole Miss fans who can't get over Lane leaving. Not Lane. I mean, Lane broke their heart. So every time they complain about him, they just enforce the fact they haven't gotten over him. But she did say something funny. She said she wanted a college girls' fantasy weekend. She did say that, right?
0: Yes.
3: Remember, John from Louisville had one of those. Remember, he went on a trip with his daughter and her friends. Did they go to Italy or something?
0: So I don't remember.
3: John had himself, he had himself a fantasy college girl weekend. And Jaden Daniels, the cease and desist. Now, Paul, Jaden Daniels, without a doubt, I'm not so sure he's not the best LSU quarterback ever. He did all of that with half an offense. Because remember, his offensive line was terrible. That's why he had to run for his life. He had no defense. I think he's the most electric player LSU ever had. And they should retire his jersey. But other people that need a cease and desist, Paul, Bash needs one from a camera and Zoom. Cease and desist. Chris from speaking. That's Chris from South Carolina. And John from St. Louis. He needs assist and decease from his meandering, aimless thoughts. And one last question, Paul. That guy yesterday who called and said he had to see a neurologist, he seemed to come to that realization because he couldn't remember things as he was talking to you. Did he arrive at that decision before the show or during the call? Because I was totally confused, and I think you were too.
0: We'll ask him before we go off the air. Augie, thank you. JK is up next.
4: Hey, what's going on, Paul? You doing all right?
0: Yes, sir.
4: Man, I need to find out what the criteria is to be a Hall of Fame caller or the caller of the year and all that stuff. Because how many times are we going to hear one last thing and one last question? And I got a fact check from Mr. Ray. Ray, Nick Saban don't have all the most championships as a college football coach. That honor belongs to Eddie Robinson. And matter of fact, he has more than Bear Bryant and Nick Saban combined. And Paul, let me give a shout out to the best callers of this show, and I'm going to explain why. First of all, in the number one spot is Tammy. Charisma, she was funny, and she could do the thing that I love the best. She could put you in check. Number two, Mr. Jerome. He wouldn't let you talk. We wouldn't let you get your point across, but he was going to get his point across every time. Number 2A is my co-host of the Fanatical Podcast, legend himself. As much as I hated him before, I had to learn a lot about, but he was going to get his point across every time. Number 2A is my co-host of the Fanatical Podcast, legend himself. As much as I hated him before, I had to learn a lot about him. He knows sports. He knows football.

0: 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Paul, you have a good one.
1: Thank you very much. We head to the break. We still have 45 minutes remaining. Busy, busy Thursday afternoon. One more Ring of Honor awardee tomorrow. We'll be right back.
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0: How about tonight? In just a few minutes, SEC Now, the latest on everything going on. Maryland is up next in Mississippi.
1: Hello, Paul. How are you?
0: We are doing great. Thank you.
1: Good. Somebody earlier this week was complaining about your hold music. I don't know what's wrong with your hold music. I love it. It makes me feel like I'm sitting on the patio at Pat O's.
0: That's great.
1: What I wanted to say was about Jaden Daniels, not in particular, but big picture. I am a recently retired college professor who was in the classroom for almost 30 years. And whether it's athletes or non-athletes, college has become a consumer economy. It's not that I want to get a degree. It's that somebody told me I need to get a degree, or I do want to get a degree, but it's, I really don't want to put the work in for it. And that's kind of understandable, especially given all the online options. And I stayed home for a year and a half during COVID, and I hated doing online learning. I was never so glad to get back in a classroom. But it's the general situation. It's not Jaden in particular. Now, he may be an extreme example, but it's that culture. It's the consumer culture. Me.
0: I think you're right, Marilyn. I think you're 100% right. Thank you very much for the call. I agreed with everything you said. Sorry about COVID. Brad in Macon is next.
2: Hey, Mr. Paul, and quick congratulations to Ray for making the Ring of Honor. Daryl, thank you yesterday for what you came back and said on the show about teaching a guy from North Carolina that's pretty ignorant, that has there's no culture to him, and we just call people like that young and dumb. Reverend Feinbaum, may I commence my sermon?
0: You may.
2: Okay. No one on the show needs to tell who can call, who can't call, especially somebody like Johnny Pervert, who's been banned at one time from calling the show himself. And as far as weak callers, let's talk about weak callers, Paul. Weak callers will go on social media and throw the whole show under the bus, from the back room to you personally to other callers. And like a sheep that's lost from the herd, trying to make it back, surrounded by wolves, and the wolves are out there. So that's a low-character, under-the-radar apology. And if you're going to go on social media and do that, your apology should match the effort that you put out on social media, either on social media or on the show itself. That is the definition of a weak caller. And furthermore, because I'm not through with you, furthermore, we heard your call yesterday, and you were talking about two callers in particular, me and Squirrel. Well, here's the common denominator on me and Squirrel. We've had the honor and privilege of being chosen to be on the Paul Feinbaum Show. Squirrel twice, I believe. Johnny Pervert, you will never get that honor. Ever get that honor. And I don't care if you drive 2 hours. I don't care if you drive 10 hours. You're going to be behind a barricade, waving like you did the last time, like an idiot. And, Paul, one question. The guy I met from Louisiana that does the security, his name is Jeff, isn't it?
0: I believe so. Todd. Maybe either Jeff or Todd. I can't remember. Yeah, either. They both are from Louisiana.
2: Yeah, I think I met Jeff.
0: Okay, yeah, he's a former FBI guy.
2: That's the guy. I would tell Jeff, when you're in Tuscaloosa setting up, move that barricade back about another 100 yards so we can keep the campus people safe when y'all go to Alabama. That close is not good. And one more thing, because I like to keep it about sports. So here's my sports thing. Johnny Pervert, you don't know a damn thing about sports. You are so wishy-washy about everything you say about sports. And like Squirrel said, you could have played college ball. You just didn't have what it took. But, Paul, thanks for taking my call. And have a good rest of your day, brother.
0: Thank you very much, Brad. Appreciate that. Chris is up next.
3: Paul, great to talk to you as always. And let me just say a hallelujah to everything Brad just said. He was 100% correct. Paul, speaking of the Jaden Daniels stuff, which is a bigger controversy right now, Jaden Daniels and LSU or the half percenter from South Carolina and the Feinbaum show?
0: I think it's the half percenter, frankly.
3: I believe so. I mean, like, you ever seen somebody, like, quit the show and then start his own controversy that he didn't quit the show?
0: I mean, but you know, I thought he had a lot of credibility when he confirmed the former caller known as Jim from Tuscaloosa and said, "You were right. Paul Feinbaum is a bald-faced liar. We should have listened to Jim the first time." Or am I going? Where does that fit into the degrees of separation?
3: I mean, like I said, I've said it before on this show. If Jim is your backup, I'm sorry, brother, you're in trouble. I mean, I feel bad for you for a lot of reasons, but that'd be at the top of the list. Paul, I got to go to the practice today.
0: Okay, what are you allowed to tell us?
3: Oh, I apparently I can tell you everything I want to. I paid to go, so I don't see any reason to say
0: anything. Go for it.
3: You know, we were in the same window as the media. So you really only got to see drills and things like that. You didn't see them running plays and everything. But there's two things I took away from it. One is these guys are really big and they're really fast. But I'd probably get that if I went to any SEC school, I would assume.
0: You would.
3: But the thing I took away that I saw Parsons' practices, I've seen Freeze's practices, the intensity, all we saw were drills. And it was interesting to see. For sure, and to be there is great to see the players up close, but just the intensity, the way they interacted with each other, the way the coaches were interacting with them.
0: Now, Chris, a quick question. Unlike Hugh Freeze, though, was there the chipping and putting green where he could work on his short game while the drills were going on?
3: No chipping and putting green, and there was no church music playing either. The music was a little more intense.
0: Reverend Freeze has left the building.
3: And just the intensity of it was impressive to me. Now, what that means going down the road, I don't know. But I'm just saying, a lot of times when you see a practice, you've seen plenty yourself, it looks like people are just at practice.
0: Right.
3: This looked like something a little bit different, just with the intensity level and the camaraderie between the players. Like I said, they're just doing drills, and they're dapping each other up and high-fiving and jumping all over the place. It was nice to see people that looked like they wanted to be there and not just be at practice.
0: Fantastic.
3: But speaking of Hugh Freeze and golf, Paul, there's a golf tournament tomorrow at Moore's Mill that I'm playing in, and I think we're partnered with Gus Malzahn and Hugh Freeze, so I think we've got a pretty good chance to win that thing.
0: Well, listen, I've seen Gus recently, but I have not seen Hugh in a while. You tell him he's always he's always welcome to be here as a caller. Thanks, Chris. Up against the break, we're coming right back. Paul Feinbaum here. 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
9: Here is your latest Middle Tennessee weather. Friday will be sunny and hot with a high near 100 and heat index values up to 112. Winds will shift from south, southwest to west. Saturday remains sunny and hot, reaching near 102 with heat indexes up to 110. Nights stay mostly clear with lows around 77. 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
0: We are back, and Long has arrived.
21: Good afternoon, Mr. Feinbaum. I was just watching the gentleman from Texas. That's the analyst you were just talking to. It's previously recorded.
0: Right, Tyler.
21: Is that a mustache above his upper lip, or did he misplace his mom's mascara? You have to look at the picture. You can't appreciate until you really look at it and think about it. But that's not the reason I called. I wanted to first tell Chris Mountain Brook.
0: Yeah.
21: Great call, Chris. I have been eagerly sitting here for the last 3 hours waiting to find out where and who you're playing golf with tomorrow. So thank you so much. By the way, I'll be in Kenilworth, Illinois, playing a pickup game with Scottie Pippen and Michael Jordan, just to let you know.
0: Ooh, that's a good game.
21: But, Paul, if we could bottle the chef's energy and sell it, we would eliminate crack, cocaine, whatever, any drug out there. Can you imagine? How does she stay like that?
0: Yeah, I think it's all that good food in Mississippi.
21: It must be. But the one reason I called, I wasn't going to call in today, Brad was very upset. Did he miss The View today?
0: You know, I think he was out playing golf. I mean, Brad's a big golfer.
21: When you say big, you don't mean in height, correct?
0: Well, I've seen Brad's swing, and he's got a beautiful swing.
21: I hear what you're saying, Paul, but I also see the picture that he puts up every day with you right beside him. Paul, I'm going to guess you're probably at best 5'10". He comes up to the top of your shoulder. I'm just saying. But why is he so mad with Johnny B? I mean, I don't understand that. I just want to give him a piece of advice. It sounds like you got his blood pressure up today. Breathe, Brad, and just stick to crocheting and your corkies, and it'll be good. Have a good night, Paul.
0: Thank you. Expired is in Texas, and you are next up.
22: Hey, Paul, I just want to let you know, regardless of what I think Marilyn said, your wait music really does suck. When I'm sitting here waiting, I had to wake up. It does suck, but that's not where I called, Paul. Oh, did we have to hear Texas, Texas, Texas by that reporter anymore about how great these transfers are? I bet nobody else in the world got transfers like Texas. But that's not why I called either, Paul. I actually called today to say something nice. Brian from Tulsa. We have all called and said stupid stuff. We've all called and said crazy stuff. We've all called and somebody's called in and ragged us and on and on and on. So, Brian, you know, I've given you a hard time, but don't stop calling, big dog. Keep calling. Keep calling in. You're going to have some great calls. You're going to have some bad calls. You're going to have some calls in the middle. You're going to have some calls where Paul will cut you off. He's even cut me off. But that's not the thing, Brian. Just keep calling in, keep practicing, and, you know, keep rooting for your Sooners. And, you know, it's going to be all right, big dog. I just wanted to call and tell you that. I know I've ribbed you and given you hell, and I probably will still give you hell. But keep calling, big dog, because that's what this show is all about. And that's really all I got to say. And Brian, I know you hate this part, but giggle.
0: Vance is up next.
23: Hey, Paul, I'm sorry for this to the callers and listeners. I am going to say a tremendous thank you to Augie. I really mean this, for his beautiful definition of a person that he called unfortunate. And if your conversation with Bash, if I could take one part of it out and have it be true, I am 100% an LSU fan versus Ole Miss. That's all I got to say about that. I wanted to reference Catherine from Florida. Ma'am, that was mostly a lighthearted conversation. I've been to Waycross. I complimented you on your high school football. I've lived in Georgia 70 years. Waycross is in a weird way home, even though I don't want to land there. But it was really meant because Paul had mentioned, you know, he was in that deal with Swamp Dog. It was all lighthearted. And then, man, there's no way I meant to disparage your home or family member from a place. No way, no how. Please, I that made me feel really bad. I do not have a problem with Waycross. I just didn't see any reason why a man like Paul in his profession would ever have a reason to go to Waycross. That's all. Paul, I just wanted her to know. I got nothing against Waycross, and I'm very apologetic. Thank you, buddy.
0: Jimmy is up next. Hello, Jimmy. Good afternoon.
1: Hey, how you doing, Paul? Well, I'm sorry for asking that, but anyway, I'd like to say I am glad Chef Elizabeth came back on and made me call today. And last time I called you, Lane was making remarks about the race remarks, all this stuff. But today, man, I am telling Augie that I would love to be her husband. And I always have. I've broken up with my girlfriend. Last year, I told my girlfriend, if we ever break up, it's Chef Elizabeth. And, you know, we laughed about that a lot. She's an Ole Miss fan, but we ended it after 5 years. So I can call now, and I'm glad she came back on. And I might meet her one day at an Ole Miss game. But secondly, is that a long time ago, legend absolutely infuriated me. And, I love the show. I love legend. You know, I loved hearing him. But he started in on Pete Golden four or five years ago. And, he had basically ran Pete Golding out of town. I know you remember this. And he was going, he had Pete Golden's father upset.
0: For sure.
1: I wanted to call back then, but it's so hard to get in. I'd have never tried, you know. But anyway, it's about my third time to call. But that, man, when Pete Golden got fired and came over to Ole Miss, I'm sorry. When he came to Ole Miss, I was happy. He's a Delta State guy and everything right up the road and down to earth, you know. And I was crazy about Lane, too, but I was glad Pete Golden got that job, and I thought about legend. I know he would eat some crow right now because he absolutely put Pete Golden down bad. And he'd need to be glad that Alabama is not on our schedule this year. And I'll let you go. Thank you, sir.
0: Thank you very much. Chris in South Carolina is up next. Chris, right on brand. Hanging up on himself. Best call ever. He's now in the Hall of Fame. We'll take a short break. We are coming right back.
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0: outside today. I don't know. I have to check, and I'll let you know tomorrow if that's okay. I got some bad news I got to break to you, Paul. Are you still sitting down?
1: I just took a deep breath.
0: We're pulling your man card.
1: Really?
0: I know that's a shocker.
1: I know.
0: Well, you was talking interior decorating and dance challenges and sorority, going to sorority parties, and we had a meeting and I got appointed to tell you. I'm sorry, buddy.
1: Okay.
0: You know, sometimes it works out, sometimes it don't. But anyway, has AJ called in today?
1: No AJ.
0: No AJ. Well, I might know why. You know, AJ's had a bad amp problem at his house. Did you know that?
1: I did not, no.
0: Yeah, and the buddy of mine, he's a pest control guy that went over there to see if he could help him out. And he told me what was wrong. He may have broke some pest control HIPAA laws or something, but turned out it was his candy ass, Paul. And yeah, and
1: there you go.
0: That's what was causing all that math, and I don't know what he's going to do about it because he's going to be a candy ass from now on. But I wanted to say to the caller that was talking about Nick Saban, which I think was the craziest thing ever, because I hate Alabama with everything I got, but I had respect for Nick Saban. But besides that, the only reason you get to stockpile talent is if you're a winning coach. I mean, people come there and waited their turn because he knew they was putting them in the NFL left and right. Do you agree with that?
1: That is correct.
0: Yep. Well, that's all I wanted to say.
1: Well,
0: and
1: good.
0: I'm glad we could,
1: JD, I'm glad we cleared all that up. I think everybody was hanging on by a thread. Corbin is up next. Good afternoon.
2: Yes, sir, Mr. Paul. I got a question for you.
1: Okay.
2: Who do you believe to be the best conference in college football?
1: The Big Ten.
2: And who is the top three teams in that conference?
1: Ohio State, Oregon, and Indiana.
2: And if you were to take those three teams out of that conference, who's the next two up?
1: It gets pretty thin after that. But Michigan,
2: now,
1: Illinois,
2: now
1: Iowa
2: SEC
1: would be probably the next three.
2: So how is the SEC not the best conference in your head when every year we have a minimum of seven teams competing for a playoff spot or even a championship? I hope you can clarify this answer for me.
1: Listen, Corbin, this is a fairly heavy debate. No reason to litigate it today, but I think when you can't get to the championship game in three consecutive years, you don't earn the right to call yourself the best conference. Thanks for the call. Mike is up next in Georgia. Hey, Mike.
3: Hey, what's up, Mr. Feinball?
1: Hey there.
3: Hey, listen, I want to make a little comment about Mr. J.K. from the Miami. Let me tell you something, dude. Eddie Robinson won nine national championships, all right? Combined with Bear and Saban, I'm trying to figure out my math. I've been writing it down. I got the damn calculator out and everything else, and I come up with about 13. And let me tell you one other thing, partner. Mr. Eddie Robinson, which I have the utmost respect for, hell of a coach. But I'm going to tell you something, dude. You never played the SEC, partner. Paul, first-time caller. I'm from Helena, Alabama, born in Mobile, and I've been listening to you for years, and I love you, partner. Thanks for taking
1: Mike,
3: my call.
1: Thank you. What a pleasure to talk to you. Appreciate it. Let me check in with Frank, who is up next.
4: Hey, Mr.
1: Hey, Frank.
4: Good talk to you today.
1: You bet.
4: You know, I'm sorry. Man Knowledge, he came in for school today. He came in and said, what's wrong? Because I'm getting aggravated with this crap about Lane Kiffin this, Lane Kiffin that. Get over it, man. The man is a traitor. You know, that's the way I look at it. I'm sorry, do you not see it the same way? He's halfway of a traitor. You know, he's going for the gusto, and one day his ship, the air is going to run out of his balloon, and he'll float to the ground. We'll be saying, Lane who? Am I not right?
1: To be determined. I mean, for whatever you want to say about Lane Kiffin, he is still a very good coach. He's made some bizarre moves in his life. He's got some issues. I'm not a psychiatrist, but I think he would be the easiest diagnosis a psychiatrist would ever have. But he still manages to survive, and I think you have to give him credit for that.
4: And he knows how to build his name, and win, lose, or draw. It don't matter.
1: Well, but, I mean, listen. He's not. He's also a good coach. He helped Nick Saban to a national championship. He's helped what he did at Ole Miss was pretty remarkable. So I don't want to look past that. Hey, thanks for the call, Frank. I really appreciate it. Big O is up next in Baton Rouge.
5: Good afternoon, Paul.
1: Hey there.
5: You probably covered this earlier, but I just tuned in. What is your opinion? Keep it simple. About this Jaden Daniels with this number five?
1: Well, number one, I don't know what Brian Kelly said to this Pickett player or not, but it really doesn't matter. LSU, I think, has only retired one jersey in the history of the school, and it wasn't Joe Burrow. And I just cannot believe that somebody advised Jaden Daniels to even go down this road. It's not that important. He's got no right. He's got no privilege. Tim Tebow's jersey was never retired at Florida, and he's one of the most iconic players in history. Other players, you can come up with a player for every school, and I think Jaden Daniels has thrown away a lot of goodwill, and he's not getting it back.
5: Keeping it simple, you're right. If the jersey's not retired, it seems weird that we would let somebody that's finished it at the LSU dictate what numbers are handed out.
1: No, it's wrong.
5: Thank you, Paul.
1: And thank you. And I'm sorry for him. I like the guy, and he's played. You know, he's really had an amazing NFL career as well. But he's done a lot of damage to his name today. Steve is up next in Minnesota. Hey, Steve.
6: Hey, Paul. Great show. Listen, I thought I just heard Corbin suggest that the Big Ten is only a three-team conference. I mean, come on. 10-2 Vandy last year. People on this station were suggesting they may be a playoff team. They played a very offensively challenged Iowa team in a bowl game. Iowa put a 34 burger on him and out-physicaled. Well, I love Clark Lee. When Ferentz retires, I'd love to see him come to Iowa City. But this notion that the Big Ten's a three-team conference is silly. Paul, have a good evening.
1: Thank you very much. Yeah, I agree. I mean, I think what Bielema has done at Illinois is commendable. They beat – who did they beat in a bowl game? They beat somebody this year. And you're 100% right. Jeff is up next in Mississippi. Hey, Jeff.
7: Hey, Paul. This is Jeff from Olive Branch, Mississippi.
1: Yes, sir.
7: Do you get an annual SEC schedule?
1: I'm looking for one right now. I don't have one in front of me, but I've seen them. Yes.
7: Okay. Well, I got my annual too, and mine have win losses on the stickers to put on.
1: Yeah.
7: And how many wins should I put on Alabama this year?
1: My best guess is nine.
7: Nine. What's your thoughts on the A&M game?
1: I mean, I think right now Alabama might be in a good position to win that game, but I'm more worried about their road games. Hey, thanks for the call.
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23: 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Okereke with a catch. Okereke right down the baseline for a two-hit slam.
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0: and each threw an interception as the Colts and Patriots tie at Gillette Stadium 13-all. Chargers beat the Texans 27-7. One game still in progress. The Tennessee Titans lead the San Francisco 49ers 19-10 with a little over a minute remaining in the game. For the first time since 2021, a Major League Baseball game was held at the Field of Dreams in Dyersville, Iowa. Kyle Schwarber powered the Phillies with two homers. Phillies beat the Twins 7-1. Two games currently in progress in the majors, both in the City of Angels. The Los Angeles Angels of Anaheim currently lead the Rangers 6-0 in the top of the sixth. And in a battle of the two best teams in baseball, the Dodgers have come back to take a 4-2 lead in the top of the seventh over the Milwaukee Brewers. Three games in the WNBA today, one still in progress. This one has a minute 19 remaining in the fourth. The Aces lead the Mystics 79-71 at home. The Atlanta Dream cruise past the Connecticut Sun 104-69, and the Liberty come back to beat the Sparks 85-81. For more scores and analysis, check out ESPN.com and the all-new ESPN app. We have more from Fernando Mendoza's NFL debut coming up next on Game Night with home team Brandon Leak and yours truly right here on Game Night on ESPN Radio.
2: 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I'll tell you if the bad blood will carry over into the regular season. 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

0: exactly that pass rush is going to come from consistently for the Raiders this year.
1: Vinny, I look over at my TV here in the home studio, and I see Fernando Mendoza's smiling face at the podium and highlights of him ripping absolute dime seeds up the middle of the field from tonight's, albeit loss, 27-14, but his debut for the Las Vegas Raiders right now on NFL Network. And so all is well in Las Vegas, even if the score does not indicate as such. We appreciate you joining us here on Game Night on ESPN Radio.
0: All right, guys. Thank you for having me, and have a great night.
1: Absolutely, and I never said anything bad about Cal, home team. 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
1: 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Cal DBU, folks, Fernando Mendoza was robbed of what could have been an all-ACC performing junior season. I digress. Coming up, who will rise up in Atlanta? 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
8: 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We'll see you this weekend here in the Music City.
9: 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Thank you, buddy.
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0: And good afternoon. Welcome in on a Thursday. We are here for only 4 hours in case you were planning to do something else. Let's get you to some headlines, and there's a big one coming out of Baton Rouge, and it has nothing to do with Lane Kiffin. Remember Jaden Daniels? Well, kind of hard to really remember him since he played for Brian Kelly. He's not happy. He sent a cease and desist about his number, and Brian Kelly explains how the Jaden Daniels conversation kept him from giving DJ Pickett number 5. Now, I'm very confused here. What about Lane Kiffin? Is he involved in this caper?
1: Just want to give you the opportunity to comment on the Jaden Daniels situation.
2: I'd be disappointed if that wasn't the first question. I commented a week ago on that. And so that's the comment that I had, and we're moving forward.
1: If someone were to ask for number 9, would that be on the table for you? How would you handle that situation if a player asked for that?
2: Yeah, I'm not going to get into that. There's a lot to numbers and whether they're retired, whether they're not, and different versions. And so I don't have an answer.
0: Wow, that was... That was pretty telling from Lane Kiffin, wasn't it? Never. Okay, let's get some reaction from around the world to this major caper. Matt Moscona, the LSU Jaden Daniels saga takes another strange turn. Sources confirmed Daniels' camp wants LSU to return its copy of the Heisman Trophy, something LSU has no intention of doing. Daniels contacted LSU leadership before camp. Kiffin has personally spoken to Daniels. Meanwhile, this is on Instagram. I have been locked in on training camp, and that's been my number one focus. I have a lot of gratitude for my time at LSU, and who really cares what he said there? You can read it for yourself. Michael Cobble has had this to say. I think most LSU fans felt bad for Jaden that he had to play on such a lopsided team with a terrible defense that drug them all down. He was a bright light. I wonder what something like this does to erode any of that goodwill. Okay, well, why don't we ask the person who just wrote that, Michael Cobble. Michael, good to see you again. We saw you a couple weeks ago in Tampa and never dreamed that we would be talking to you about something other than Lane Kiffin. So what about it?
3: I mean, it's Baton Rouge. How can we bet against it at this point, right? So, no, it's last night, you know, seeing that kind of break across the social media platforms is just incredible. And you just think about it. You really do. You think about the love and admiration that Jaden Daniels had as an LSU Tiger from the fan base here, not only in the city, but, of course, this entire state. He lifted up that team, that terrible team at some time, and he was the bright spot on it. And now he's just basically tarnished his image by what seems like such a silly insistence on his part. I can understand feeling disrespected if you feel like Joe Burrow has, you know, some kind of lofty admiration on one hand and you're not getting that same kind of respect. But again, to do this publicly and to do this at the start of the football season, it just feels like a huge misstep on his part.
0: Yeah, and can you give us some backstory? Because, you know, Kiffin said that he'd already addressed it, but I'm sorry I missed that. But has this been something that people were murmuring about until last night?
3: No. So DJ Pickett obviously wore number 3 last season, highly touted freshman recruit, lived up to the billing. And so when he was wearing number 5 at the first practice we went to, you know, jersey swap numbers, those things always gather people's attention. Who's having a yellow jersey that gathers people's attention? So we asked Lane about it. Was there anything to it? Lane kind of brushed it off, saying that, you know, it was something that had been promised to him in the recruiting races and that, you know, it was something that he felt like he needed to live up to, given the fact that that coaching staff is no longer here. He takes it over, basically respecting DJ Pickett's wishes to wear number 5. Now, come to find out that there were conversations going on over the course of the last couple of weeks about this, and you know, Jaden feeling one way about it, DJ's camp feeling another way about it, and Lane trying to stay very Switzerland in the whole thing and just, you know, play to this year's team and what he knows. So that is the extent of it until last night, and we find out that there is a cease and desist letter from Jaden's camp. And you showed that Instagram post from Jaden. Jaden's camp means a lot of different things, but to us here locally, it means his mother, who has been very involved since he transferred from Arizona State to Baton Rouge, and the way that his image, his likeness, his personage, you know, is utilized not only here in Baton Rouge, but of course nationally. And so I guess it comes as no surprise that this is kind of unfolding the way it is, given some of the things that they had, you know, focused on when they were here. It just is really unfortunate, Paul, because I think it takes away a lot of that respect that people had for what he did for that team and this city and this state.
0: Yeah, I'll be less charitable than you. I mean, I mean, who really cares what Jaden Daniels thinks about anything, quite frankly? He came after Joe Burrow, who I would imagine if he walked down Main Street in Baton Rouge, the seas would still part, wouldn't they?
3: It would be on water if he walked down Main Street. Yeah. So, no, I mean, there is that reality, right? And both of them were incredible in their time. Jaden's numbers are right up there with Joe. I think we're having this conversation today. I feel that there is a difference in the way that they're perceived, though. And I feel like Joe embodies that 2019 team, where Jaden's accomplishments were much more individualistic in nature. You know, both of them are great. And until today, I'll say that, you know, I don't think there was a disparaging word about either one. And that, again, is the misstep that just, you know, absolutely stepped in it for Jaden and his camp as they decided to pursue this thing publicly. A lot of LSU's, you know, flaws over the years, unfortunately, have been played out in the public eye, when I feel like they could have very easily been handled behind closed doors with phone calls, with face-to-face meetings. And, you know, it sounds like Jaden did reach out personally to talk to LSU administration. Lane Kiffin, as Matt Moscone reported, spoke to Jaden Daniels as well. So there are some of those communications. It may be too little too late, though, as this thing has now gone public once again.
0: Yeah, listen, I know you've answered it. But help me out here. Is there any way we can blame all of this on Lane Kiffin? Just regardless of the truth, just say it's your fault. You screwed it up. Okay.
3: I mean, it never would have happened if he would have just stayed in Oxford, right? That's the easiest answer for all of us, or anything for the rest of this season, just from the top down. Just stay in Oxford where they love you, and you can go 7-5 and you keep your job, right?
0: And considering the Kiffin versus Brian Kelly popularity approval ratings right now, where is Brian Kelly in all of this?
3: The fact that he has a job and is talking about LSU's record, you know, last week was really popular around Baton Rouge, as you can imagine. So it's exciting. And you know what is? It is fun for me, though, having worked with them both now to a degree, seeing Brian and Lane together last year or the last couple of years, it felt like there was an emerging like buddy comedy getting ready to happen with those two. So I can't wait to ask Lane off camera his perception of Brian and how that works. I don't think Brian will be back in Baton Rouge anytime soon.
0: No, that maybe the best bet of the season right now is taking the under on Brian Kelly appearances at Tiger Stadium. Wow, I didn't see this one coming. I'm so glad that we could delve into this, Michael. Thank you for your time, and please, if anything happens, just call us. I mean, even if you're in the middle of a newscast tonight, let us know, Michael Cobble, what is going on. Thank you very much for the time. That's how we begin a Thursday right smack in the middle of August. There's a lot to talk about. Tyler Horker joins us covering Texas. Brett Ciancia has got one of the best publications out. And you know it's football season if Chef Elizabeth drops by. Last time we talked to her, she promised to run through Main Street. Well, I can't even talk about that anymore because nobody wants to hear it because Lane Kiffin left town. We will be right back.
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0: was it? It is the best event that the league has.
1: 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We'll see you this weekend here in the Music City.
0: Yes, sir. Thank you, buddy.
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So this is what we're doing today. We'll talk to Tyler Horka. We'll talk to Brett about his new magazine Pick Six previews and Chef Elizabeth. We'll also give you an update on the Alabama scrimmage, which is apparently now over. And the big headline out of the Alabama scrimmage comes from Kalen DeBoer, who said that he does not feel closer to naming a starting quarterback after today's scrimmage. So that is not a surprise. That is exactly what you expected. A couple of injuries that he mentioned. E.J. Crowell, who is expected to be the star running back, did not scrimmage. He'll be out for a few practices. No big deal, according to the coach. So let's get back to this whole Jaden Daniels situation, because I don't know how I don't know Jaden Daniels that well. I think we interviewed him a few times. I remember his uncle used to call in here a lot, so I'm sure he's got plenty of advisors. Remember he had that amazing rookie season, and then I think they played in the NFC Championship game, and then last year it all fell apart. But you're a popular guy. You win the Heisman. You are beloved because of that by LSU fans. You take your team to the championship game. And then who in their right mind tells him to do what he has just done? It is one of the singular stupidest things I have ever heard.

0: to send a cease and desist to your former school that wasn't even your original school. You started in Arizona at Arizona State. You go there and do well. You have a big win in overtime over Alabama. You go to the championship game. You win the Heisman Trophy. You will be beloved and remembered forever, and you throw it all away over something as petty as a jersey number? How could you be that stupid? How could you be that foolish? Who told you to do this? Because I hope it wasn't your own decision. Because if Jaden Daniels made that decision, it would be the dumbest thing he's ever done. Why would you do that? How petty can you be? You're making, how much is this guy making? $30, $40, $50 million a year? This felt like a cleanup on aisle two. I've been locked in on training camp, and that's been my number one focus. I have a lot of gratitude for my time at LSU, and I'm proud of what my teammates and I accomplished there. Obviously, there are issues to be worked out between my team and LSU, and my hope is that it will get done privately. My sole personal focus is on the Commanders. I realize the business of football is unique, and I trust this can all be resolved. No, it's not going to be resolved, Jaden. You have already dumped on your legacy at LSU. And BK, who's got the credibility of a snail darter down there in Baton Rouge, and he explained how Jaden Daniels' conversation kept him from giving DJ. First of all, BK, nobody really cares what you think about anything. They didn't care when you gave your opinion last week that LSU will go to the playoffs under Lane Kiffin. You're not liked by anybody in Baton Rouge, Brian. Give it up, okay? Quit trying to weasel your way back into the good graces of a fan base that has turned on you. But back to Jaden Daniels for a second. In a world where you're trying to be a leader, you're the leader of a professional football team, one of 32. Young kids look up to you in Washington as well as Baton Rouge. And you do something this petty, this petulant. You embody what everyone hates about spoiled, elite, overpriced, highly paid athletes. You want to embrace these people. Can you imagine Joe Burrow doing something this stupid? No, because he wouldn't put himself in this. Under no circumstance. And now you're asking for your Heisman back. That's the school's Heisman, buddy. You won it. Move on. You got your own. It's truly baffling. But I'm sure there's some sleazebag agent in the back corner, some friend of a friend who felt like he had been disrespected. Again, this is from Moscona. Sources confirm Daniels' camp wants LSU to return its copy of the Heisman Trophy, something LSU has no intention of doing. The only good news is that you really can't put much of this blame on Lane Kiffin, although I'm sure somebody will. The season is 3 weeks from this Saturday when Clemson comes to town, but we'll get some reaction to this as we work our way through the program, but it is truly remarkable. I feel badly for first of all, who really is paying attention to this other than those who cover LSU football? Somebody told Jaden Daniels, and he decided to get disrespected. I guess he saw Baker Mayfield the other day, all upset because what did Tampa Bay offer him, like $40 million instead of $50 million? I'm not a hater. I don't hate athletes because they make a lot of money. They work hard for it. They have a very narrow window, and good for them. But the idea that you would – I can't even use the word I want to use because it's a family show. We don't curse on the show. What he did in just completely throwing it all away, it's sad, really. Daryl's up next in Baton Rouge. Hey, Daryl.
1: Good afternoon, Paul. Thanks for taking my call.
0: Thank you.
1: I heard that Lane Kiffin's press conference about the Jaden Daniels jersey, and what he said was Brian Kelly had promised him the jersey. and he was going to live up to what Brian Kelly had promised the kid, because it was important to him when he came here. He wanted that number. And Lang says, I plan to honor the promises that were made to him. So that's what's going on with that. And
0: so it's really Brian Kelly's fault. Is that what you're telling me?
1: Yeah.
0: Okay.
1: That's what I'm telling you, that Brian is the one who committed to didn't pick it, that he could have the number.
0: Okay.
1: And that's the short and long of it, to tell you the truth. And I feel like Jaden's making too much out of it, you know. I don't think he should have sent the letter, but it's up to him. So it's another controversy in that mood.
0: Yeah. Hey, thanks, Daryl. Thanks for the heads up there. We appreciate it. Travis is up next in Alabama. Hello, Travis.
2: Yes, Paul, Jaden Daniels, this whole Jaden Daniels, he's being very petty, like you said, Paul. Correct me if I'm wrong. Jaden Daniels doesn't own the number. LSU has every right to give it out to whoever they wanted to, right? Because
0: the
2: number's not been retired, right?
0: Yeah, but here's the deal. I mean, Joe Burrow's number 9 has not been used since he played there. Now, I don't know all these things that in terms of retiring numbers. Sometimes it's pretty difficult to do. Brian Kelly, if I'm reading this correctly, said he believed number 5 was promised to Pickett during his recruitment, but chose not to issue it to him because Daniels wasn't on board. I mean, I don't, what difference does any of this make? I mean, I don't want to diminish Jaden Daniels, but what did he do that his number had to be retired?
2: He won
0: an individual trophy. That's it. That's all he did. Hey, thanks for the call. Let me run this by William in Maryville. William, would you have written this letter?
3: Paul, you know, and I know I guess I lead the way for boring calls, but the best lawyer, the best advisor, the best agent is the one that tells his or her client, you can do this, but don't. Don't do it. It's dumb to do. Legally, you can do it, but it has repercussions well beyond what you think might be the repercussions. And somebody needs to sit some of these athletes down, you know, business people too, and say, you can do this, but don't do it. Just don't do it. And there's too few people out there that will tell their client who's paying them, don't be stupid. Do not do what you want to do. So, you know, my answer, Paul, is that, you know, too many advisors, too many cousins, too many uninformed people that are acting out of emotion who do not analyze the overall issue.
0: No, I mean, the great lawyers, William, as you know, because you have been a great lawyer for a long time, are those who talk their clients out of filing lawsuits.
3: Right. And just because you can do something legally doesn't mean you should do it, Paul. And that, to me, is very frustrating, because you see so many cases where clients, young people, do things that they really shouldn't do, even though technically they can do.
0: And thank you for the call, Dad. William, we'll continue this. We're up against the break. We have a guest waiting. We are off and running on quite an afternoon here. Thanks, William, from Maryville for joining us. We are back with Tyler Horka right after this.
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6: Here is your latest Middle Tennessee weather. Friday will be sunny and hot, with a high near 100 and heat index values up to 112. Winds will shift from south, southwest to west. Overnight lows will drop to around 77. Saturday remains sunny and hot, with a high near 102 and heat index values up to 110. Lows will stay near 77. 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

0: We are back, and you hear the term players jumping into the transfer portal all the time. That goes for media as well. Tyler Horka joins us. We first met him in Starkville, then talked to him in Notre Dame. And, man, Tyler, you apparently that Sarkisian money must have really paid off. You're now covering the Longhorns. How are you?
1: Well, I wish I had that Sarkisian money, but I am good. It's good to be back down in Austin, Texas, my home state of Texas, as you know. It's good to be back in the SEC, man. I was watching that commercial break there and listening to everything that you guys had to say about this conference. I'm fired up to cover another season of SEC football for sure.
0: Well, that's great, Taylor. Tyler, let's talk a little bit just about what you've observed so far, because Sarkisian has put it together an amazing team on paper. That's not how you win championships. That's how you try to win them in the offseason. So what do you make out of what you have seen now, having covered this team for a while?
1: Well, what I would tell you is these Texas football players are not made out of paper, because you step onto the field with them and they look big, they look physical, they look tough. I think I've told a few people, you remember when Alabama was running this conference and when Kirby Smart in Georgia was running this conference, you could just see the defensive linemen, the offensive linemen, the trench guys, and you're like, yeah, that makes sense. These are the type of football players that are going to win a national championship. And I'm not saying Texas is going to do that this year, but to your point, they have the type of players that you can do that with. Now it's all about molding them into championship kind of players, kind of people. And Steve Sarkisian's talked a little bit about that. It's what you do in August, man. Like, this is setting the tone for what happens in September. We all know there's a massive matchup coming week two against Ohio State. That'll tell us a lot more about whether or not this Texas team can actually win it all. We found out last year at Ohio State, I mean, there were big holes in this team, and this team was never going to win it all the way that they played against the Buckeyes, the way that they played against the Georgia Bulldogs even later in the year. So they're trying to set a tone now. The theme of the fall camp has been physicality, and I think we've seen that. We've definitely heard it at Inside Texas. Our sources are telling us that the offensive line looks a lot better than it did last year, and that's just a start, because that's where everything starts, and Texas couldn't run the ball, couldn't protect Arch Manning. This year, it sounds like they're really taking it to themselves and trying to be better in those areas, and that is a good start, because that needs to happen for this Texas team to reach its full potential.
0: So as you try to absorb all these new players and listen to the hype, which is pretty loud, you know, where would anyone be concerned, knowing the enormous talent, knowing what Sarkisian has put together? How could this possibly go wrong?
1: Yeah, I think you do look at the fact that there is a hole at left guard, and there should not be a hole anywhere on a team as talented as Texas, a team that has the aspirations that Texas has. You want to look across the line and see five guys that can line up and move anybody in the country, create rushing lanes for the running backs, which, by the way, the hole is not there. Hollywood Smothers, Relik Brown, two of the best transfers in the transfer portal this year at the running back position. Texas gets them both. Texas has a freshman in Derek Cooper, who they feel very strongly about. We've seen the way that Texas has gone about that position, putting players into the league, been very good at the running back spot. Last year was a down year, but I think Texas is back up on that front. I think Texas is back up on the wide receiver front with Cam Coleman. Ryan Wingo is going to be a benefit, like, he's going to benefit from Cam Coleman playing alongside of him, and I think he's going to be a better football player. But if you're looking at where Texas has those deficiencies, it's okay. You want the offensive line to be better. You want them to do the things that they couldn't do in 2025, and that was the reason that you lost three games. But is that actually going to happen? Because if it doesn't, then guess what? Smothers and Brown can be as good as they are, but the running game is still going to suffer. Arch Manning, as talented as he is, he's not going to get it to Coleman and Wingo if the offensive line isn't protecting him the way that it should be. So to answer your question, if you're looking at one spot, Texas still has to prove it along the offensive lines, because it's a lot of the same guys from last year, which is a little bit worrisome if you haven't bought all the way in on some of them. The Brandon Bakers, the Connor Robertsons, you know Trevor Goosby is really good. But then you have a transfer in Lawrence Seymour, who's supposed to start at left guard. It could even be Cole Hudson, who's coming back with the 5-for-5 rule. He was up and down in 2025. So if you're not strong five across the line up front on offense, then everything deteriorates after that. So a lot of the fall camp chatter has centered there.
0: You can't help but mention Cam Coleman. Everybody is going gaga. This should not be a surprise. He had moments of absolute brilliance at Auburn, but describe just this aura around the transfer.
1: Yeah, I think you're looking at a true wide receiver number one. And last year with Ryan Wingo, as highly touted of a recruit as he was, you never really got all the way there with him where you're like, yeah, he's going to show up in the same way against anybody, no matter who the opponent is. It was an up and down year for Ryan Wingo. With Cam Coleman, what we've seen, what we've heard, he's expected to be the guy every single time. He's going to go against other teams' best cornerbacks, but that doesn't matter. He's going to line up and do his thing. And that trickles down to Ryan Wingo. I said it earlier. I think Ryan Wingo is going to be a better football player, not just because he's in year three and he's more experienced and he took his lumps and he's going to be better for them, but also because defenses are going to be so keyed in on Cam Coleman that Ryan Wingo, by the way, he's beefed up, he's fast, he looks as good as he has ever at Texas. I think he's going to have his best year. I think Emmett Mosley, who was at Texas last year for the first year, is going to be better because Cam Coleman is on this roster. Like, it's not just, oh, yeah, Texas got Cam Coleman, and that's the offense, Arch Manning to Cam Coleman. No, it's going to be a lot of Arch Manning to Ryan Wingo because Cam Coleman is on the roster, Arch Manning to Emmett Mosley because Cam Coleman is on the roster. And then you get any Texas fan started on the way that Texas has recruited the receiver position, guys like Kalik Lockett, Daylon McCutcheon, freshmen like Cohen Brown and Jermaine Bishop. There are big-time talents all over the field for Texas, and it obviously starts with Coleman, though. I think this offense is going to be different because of him.
0: So you mentioned the Ohio State game. Last year, it felt like the end of the world. How would you describe that second week and what that game means? I mean, we know the importance of it, but Texas has been through this drill before. How are they preparing for it now?
1: Well, I know you were preparing for your show, so you probably didn't see the quote. It just happened a couple hours ago, but Pitt transfer Raheem Biles, who's one of the best linebackers in the country, is actually a Columbus native, and he was asked about playing Ohio State in week two. He says he has it circled on the calendar. That's a good guy to have in your locker room if you're Texas, because he's going to let everybody know. He actually described Ohio State as cold today, and I don't know if you're up on your lingo, Paul, but that means good. That means pretty, you know, stout and solid in the kids' lingo today and the vernacular and whatnot. So we're already talking about it. That you know, Texas State, you see it the season opener. I expect Texas to have no problem. Maybe a slow start, but Texas is going to win that football game, and then all eyes are going to be on Darrell K. Royal, Texas Memorial Stadium in week two. And I think the fact that we are talking about it as a week two game, Paul, is huge for Texas, because last year Texas was preseason number one. Texas had Arch Manning, and he was being hyped like the greatest thing since sliced bread. And then it all came crashing down with only 7 points scored in a 14-7 loss. And that kind of set a negative tone for the year. This year, you get to see one go through the hoop. Beat Texas State, kind of figure out what you have, what you don't have. Try to do everything you can to get better in that week before Ohio State. And then it's game time. Like, you have to win that game if you're Steve Sarkisian. You have to win that game if you're Arch Manning, because it still is so early that it does set the tone for the rest of your year. And you showed the schedule a little bit earlier. The rest of your year is not easy if you're Texas. Like, it's not like you can start letting your guard down just because you played Ohio State. No, you've got to go to Tennessee 2 weeks later. You get a bye week, but then you got to play your rival Oklahoma, who hasn't beaten you in a minute and really wants to. Up and down the line. Like, Florida got you last year. You can't let your guard down, or else Florida will get you again. And the second half of the schedule isn't much easier with another rival at the end. Ole Miss is really good, going to Missouri and to LSU in back-to-back weeks. Like, that is a really tough schedule. And you want to be able to go into that SEC conference play having beaten Ohio State. Because once you lose to Ohio State like you did last year, the margin of error is so much smaller and slimmer, and you can't afford to lose two more games, 9-3. You saw Texas didn't get into the college football playoff last year. So Ohio State game is massive, not just because of the opponent, but because of the magnitude and the way that it sets up the rest of the year.
0: Tyler Horker, great to see you again. Thanks so much. Appreciate it. We'll see you soon. I can't wait to converse on what happens after that big game. Second week of the season. Let's take a short break now. More on Daniels, more on the Alabama scrimmage. Plenty of time for you to get in at 855-242-7285. It's a busy Thursday.
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0: So the Ring of Honor, always a special event in the summertime. We have the people on the right. I'm Ann, Larry, Legend, Phyllis, Ray from Irondale. Ray is from this year's class. So that means also Bobby and a number of others. There are three spots remaining, and Ray was the first. We're doing this, over the next few weeks. So we have remaining Chris from Mount Brook, Elmo, Andre, Squirrel, Jerome, Chris in Gulf Shores, and Daryl from Columbus. So one of those will be selected tomorrow, and then we'll finish it off over the next few weeks. Let's move on and talk to Jessica in Louisiana.
1: Well, hello, Paul. I listen a lot. I just never called. But I want to tell you, I agree with everything you said about Jaden Daniels. What petulant child wants to throw a fit and say, don't give him my number? And what's wrong with Brian Kelly? Why did he even think of telling DJ Pickett, hey, I'm going to give you that number, without even consulting with Jaden Daniels? It all leads back to Brian Kelly. And you're right, Baton Rouge doesn't like him. We're glad he's gone. Like, this is all just a nightmare. Did I read right that he wants LSU to give up their copy of the Heisman Trophy as well?
0: That is correct.
1: I mean, have you ever seen any kind of behavior of this? And William, when you called earlier, spot on. Every word, I agreed with you. Who would have advised anyone from his camp to say, hey, it's okay to do this. Just go ahead. Just blow your whole
0: You know, and Jessica, I don't mean this to come off harsh, but it's going to. I don't really he was a great quarterback one season, and he won the Heisman Trophy. It's an individual award, but in the pantheon of LSU football, I would be hard-pressed to come up with Jaden Daniels' name very quickly if you're asking me, like, who are the iconic players? Certainly, depending on your age, if you're older, you're going to say Billy Cannon. If you're younger, you're going to say Joe Burrow. And there are so many others to include, but because he was a transfer, and so was Burrow, but he won a national title. And you tell me, you live in the state. I'm just a passerby, but this is just the wrong time for a guy who came in there for a cup of coffee and did his job and won an award to pitch a fit.
1: You're exactly right, and I don't always say that in my head or to myself about what you talk about on your show, but you're exactly right. And half the people in Louisiana weren't a big fan of him at the beginning of the season because he was more of a running quarterback than a throwing quarterback. So I don't know. I just think this was probably definitely the wrong move, and I think people were really going to have a sour taste in their mouth for it, for sure.
0: Yeah, and I'm not saying he isn't important because, I mean, when you the Heisman is going to always is going to always get you ahead of a crowd, but I mean, I think of Tommy Casanova, I think of countless other people, Kevin Falk. I mean, and there's an endless Glenn Dorsey, Charles Alexander from Charlie McClendon's tenure. I mean, there's just a lot of great players. Dalton Hilliard. I mean, there's an endless group. Peterson, Patrick Peterson, the late neighbor. I mean, just because it's recent, you think of him, but when you look at the entire body of work of LSU football, I covered LSU my first job, so I saw some of those guys I just mentioned. I just don't really think of Jaden Daniels very much at all because he never really won a title, and that to me defines who you are. Hey, thank you for the call. Really appreciate it. But I guarantee you he's not getting in a Ring of Honor before some of the guys I just mentioned, especially people like Billy Cannon. I mean, come on. I mean, he won the Heisman, what, 58, 59, sometime then. Let me check in with Alex next in Lansing, Michigan. Hey, Alex.
2: Hey, Paul. How are you doing, bud?
0: We are doing great.
2: Hey, my mom's got brain cancer, and I was thinking that you guys could pray for me and for my mom and pray for everybody else in the world that doesn't have any idea who their parents are.
0: Alex, what's your mom's name?
2: Lisa, sir.
0: Lisa, well, I am incredibly sorry to hear that news, but I appreciate you sharing it with us. And where is she up in Lansing with you, or is she somewhere else?
2: She lives in Lansing, sir.
0: Okay. Well, how long ago, Alex, did she get this diagnosis?
2: I got noticed this past month.
0: Yeah.
2: I got notes from my mom this past month. It was terrible.
0: Right. Do you have other family members up there?
2: Yeah, I do. I have a little brother that's a paramedic, and all my cousins, all my family, and all my friends are supporting me.
0: Well, Alex, number one, we all will be thinking of your mom, Lisa, and you and your many family members, and we deeply appreciate you sharing that with us and are hoping for a little bit of comfort as you work your way through this ordeal.
2: Thanks, Paul. Appreciate you.
0: Thank you very much, and the best to your mom. Thanks so much for that. That's a terrible thing to have to deal with for anyone. We all think every day about, well, what happened? What's wrong? What's going on? What we didn't accomplish? What we did? You get a call like that, and it makes everything else seem a little less important. We will take a break. We're 1 hour into the program. Busy show so far. A number of guests will be dropping by, and your phone calls.

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0: are back. Second hour is live, and we are off and running. Let's get going here with a little bit of conversation about what we were talking about. You might have missed this a minute ago from Tyler Horka. This is Rasheem Biles, who is from Columbus, Ohio. He said, I ain't trying to be a Buckeye. They ain't want me out of high school when I was right there, so I ain't no point in trying to get me now. By the way, I think he looks very good in burnt orange. So he is clearly looking forward to the second week of the season. Let's get some phone calls going here. And Grateful Dog is up next.
1: Hey, Paul, how we doing?
0: Hey, Dog.
1: Thanks for taking my call.
0: You bet.
1: I just wanted to say your show saved my life during the pandemic. Thank you so much. And my first caller when I watched your show was Jerome. Where the heck is that guy?
0: Jerome only calls when Alabama is on top, so he has not called in some time.
1: Well, thank you for that. So two quick things. One is a critique, and the other is a recommendation about your show, okay, which might make your producers a little angry.
0: Well, so we get criticized enough, so go ahead and lay it on them.
1: Well, the Dogs are on top, right? We won the SEC, what, 2 years in a row?
0: And they're the just SEC.
1: Not featured.
0: Yeah.
1: They're just not featured enough in your preamble in Taylor Hicks's song. It's like they're being slighted. I think that we are featured as much as maybe Arkansas or Mississippi State. So I don't get that.
0: Well, but that's the whole idea of this network is to treat everyone equally.
1: All right, next thing. But I'd love to see some more Dogs, some more prominence on the on the preamble. Okay, so next
0: I promise
1: thing
0: you,
1: for
0: if you,
1: is
0: if you guys can actually get out of New Orleans next year and maybe the Sugar Bowl and win a title, I bet we feature you very prominently.
1: You know what? I'm from Georgia, and we have not been very good at sports for a long time. So I'm just happy they won two in a row. I'll take it. All right, here's what I got for you, buddy. You should add a segment, and we could call it like the Rest Corner. But I used to know a retired SEC ref out at the golf course. Great guy. I think you should have a retired, old-school SEC ref on your show so that he can calm down all the crazy Bama fans who call in and explain why a flag was thrown or why it wasn't thrown. I think that would really, that would be a cool segment, a lot better than Bash.
0: You know what? I agree with that. I think because remember last year, two or three weeks in a row, Auburn got royally screwed. And I would have loved to have had an official on Monday pointing out exactly what the officials got wrong. It's a fantastic idea. I'll see if we can clear it through the censors. Thanks for the call. Otis Shea is up next.
2: Mr. Steinbaum, thank you for always taking my call.
0: Thank you.
2: I did want to weigh in on the Jalen Daniels controversy somewhat. You know, the thing is like, I'm a Yankees fan, and we know that the Yankees retire jerseys left and right. I mean, they're absolutely about to get into triple or in quadruple digits on what number you can wear. Now, with college, I think that especially if you have won the Heisman and or brought a championship to the team, there should be a ring of honor versus a retirement.
0: Okay. Let me interrupt you for just a second, Otis Shea, and I'm going to play a game with you. If I asked you who the most iconic player in the history of the University of Florida was, who would you answer?
2: That would have to be Tim Tebow, sir.
0: Okay. Have you ever seen anybody wear the number 15 at Florida after Tebow left? I have.
2: Well,
0: like everybody has worn it. Florida has a policy, and they've never done it. And I don't know many schools who have done it.
2: Alabama does.
0: No. So I really don't understand is why Jaden Daniels, who to me, and there's almost no way to talk about him like this, but I am. I think he's a second-tier icon because I don't think half the audience, when I mention his name, really like Jaden Daniels. I mean, he's a Washington Commander. I don't think of him at LSU. I think of Joe Burrow down there because I remember him holding up the national championship trophy. I remember him going into Tuscaloosa and outdueling Tua Tagovailoa, but I don't really remember Jaden Daniels for a whole lot, quite frankly, other than what just happened last night.
2: And it's funny that, you know, his mom is basically his representative. And look, I have kids, and look, there is nothing like a mama bear.
0: Oh, sure.
2: But this is something that's so petty. It's like, okay, well, you can't use my NIL. But also, hey, by the way, that replica Heisman trophy, you got to get that back. I'm going to take my football, my trophy, my jersey number, and I'm just going to go home. And that's what it seems like, Mr. Feinbaum. I mean, it's just ridiculous. I mean, if people would just do a ring of honor that jersey number, the person who wore it, this whole thing would be just settled. And I understand LSU has a buffer.
0: Yeah. Listen, Odishay, I don't know. I mean, somewhere, remember that Jimmy Buffett song, you know, somewhere there's a woman to blame. Somewhere Brian Kelly is to blame for all of this. Thank you for the call. Really do appreciate it. Let me go to Josh up next. Hey, Josh, good afternoon.
3: Hey, Paul, how are you?
0: We are doing great.
3: Awesome, man. So on William and the lady that called in, and I guess you could probably say the guy that just called in, I completely agree. Number one, what gives this guy the right to do what he's doing? Like, either he's an idiot or he's got an idiot as an advisor saying this is a good idea. Number one, he didn't invent the number. He got where the number when LSU said, yes, you can come play for us. You know what I mean? So, I don't know. I don't know what gives him the right to do what he's doing. But also on, I think it was Alex that called in, prayers are lifted. Nothing but good love headed your way. But again, Jaden Daniels, what are you doing? Like, you're an idiot.
0: Josh, no argument here. Why don't we check in with Vance next in Georgia?
4: Good afternoon, sir. Yesterday you had two callers of interest. One of them called up and he was talking about back in the day how the state of Georgia had that Tennessee and Florida got so many players from Georgia, recruits. And in my day, Auburn, in the early 70s, Auburn and Clemson were, and Clemson was nowhere near the power that they became in those days, but they used to flock to Georgia.
0: No, absolutely.
4: Think about Auburn's plight. Bear Bryant proudly announced that he had given scholarships to young men that he knew weren't going to play just to keep them from going to Suge Jordan at Auburn.
0: Well, in Auburn, you know, they used to call Auburn the slur was West Georgia because that's where it really, I mean, Auburn's on the Georgia border for the most part, so it's about 15, 20 miles. And it was much closer. I mean, if you lived in that part of the state, Columbus, all the way east, you were much closer to Auburn than you were Athens.
4: And here's another guy called up and he said that. This is a total change of subject, but he said, I don't believe John is real. You know, John from St. Louis? He said, I don't believe he's real. I fell into that thought pattern several years ago. I likened him to some creature, some being out of an R. Crumb Zap magazine. I thought y'all were just having a blast with us. But I wanted to encourage him to pay close attention to the start of your show every hour, and you will see Paul at a table in Missouri in a black pullover and a gentleman sitting across from him. That's John. John is real. He's very real. And and Paul, if you remember correctly, I might be wrong, I thought he equated himself very well on that set. And the fans loved him. Do you remember that? I know you do.
0: Yeah, Vance, it was last September in Missouri. It was the only time that John has ever been part of the show where he was coherent, made sense, likable, and all those things. Hey, thank you for the call. Up against the break, we have a guest waiting, a lot of more guests to come. Busy afternoon on a Thursday. Your phone calls as well.
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13: My daughters and my wife were very quick to point out, going, hey, buddy, you know the season's right around the corner. 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This Texas heat. On Saturday, I think it was 211 heat index. 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

0: We are back, and Tim is up next in Louisiana. Hello, Tim.
1: Good afternoon, Paul. Good to be with you again, sir.
0: Thank you.
1: Not to beat a dead horse to death on this Jaden Daniels, but this is the most childish, most ridiculous, selfish, and greedy act of money grabbing that I have ever seen in my entire life.
0: No arguments.
1: And so maybe then, if Jaden needs some money, we should get a local children's hospital to donate some money, or maybe Billy Cannon himself can print his own new money for Jaden Daniels to have.
0: Well, I mean, for the life of me, I can't understand.

0: what the chain of command was from his people to have gone this far. It's senseless.
1: It is beyond me, Paul, and I'll never able to comprehend it. But my second quick question to you is, once a player signs a revenue-sharing contract with a university, and then days later decides to get into the portal, transfer, and within hours sign with another school, shouldn't those players be held to the contract that they signed?
0: Well, my understanding of contract law would indicate that they absolutely should be.
1: And so why then is Ole Miss taking all this heat about holding these young men accountable?
0: Well, because I think people are looking at other issues and confusing them with the issue at hand. In any dispute over something like this, it's not about what you think or believe or what somebody else did. It's simply about what that contract states.
1: Well, Paul, I appreciate it, and I did not go to law school, nor did I stay at a Holiday Inn last night, but I'll try in the next few days, sir. Thank you.
0: Well, thank you. I plan on doing both tonight. Thank you for the call. Let's check in with David up next in Ocala, Florida. Hello, David.
2: Hey, Paul. Good afternoon. Hey,
0: thank
2: I
0: you.
2: Just want you to assure Vance that my comment was tongue-in-cheek. I forget to mute my TV sometimes when the lead-in announcer gives the phone number, because every time I hear his voice, I think of John. And so I was just being tongue-in-cheek. But I do want to make a comment about Jaden Daniels. I mean, Jaden Daniels wants someone to give his Heisman Trophy back. He should be sending his to Stetson Bennett. I mean, you made the point that, you know, Joe Burrow had raised a trophy. Jaden Daniels hadn't done that. Georgia in that SEC championship game against LSU beat Jaden Daniels and LSU 50-30. Yet, some years, not every year, some year, the Heisman is a beauty contest. It's not who truly deserves it. Stetson Bennett raised back-to-back national championship trophies. But since he wasn't the fair-haired boy of the media, of course, it wasn't given to the rightful person. And if you want to comment, fine, I'll hold on, or I'll just be glad to hang up.
0: Yeah, no, I mean, I agree with you on that. And I lived the whole Jaden Daniels season. We interviewed him. His uncle used to call every week. And I was really happy to see him do well. I think he was Rookie of the Year with the Commanders. He had an amazing time, but he was – It's maybe part of the transfer portal issue, but he wasn't at LSU to me long enough for me to really remember much about him other than that one good season where his team didn't even win the SEC. And you mentioned that Georgia game. I mean, they were out of that game so fast. I was surprised to hear that it was only a 23-point game or 20-point game, because remember, Georgia jumped out to an insurmountable lead early.
2: Yes, sir, and Stetson was a walk-on.
0: Yeah, sure
2: and he
0: was.
2: And he proved it. I mean, he proved it over 2 years, but it's a beauty contest, unfortunately, some years. So, anyway, that was my comment. Appreciate you taking my call.
0: Thank you very, very much. Appreciate your call. Why don't we continue here and talk to Stumpy. Hey, Stumpy, go right ahead.
3: Hey, Paul, how you doing today?
0: We are well, thank you.
3: Good. I just wanted to chime in. I know there's a lot of talk about Jaden. Don't know if it's mentioned, you know, he had a good freshman year at Arizona State. Then his next 2 years were not that good, and Arizona State was having a lot of trouble. And LSU rescued him out of Arizona State and gave him an opportunity. And I just think it's, my opinion is, I think it's a shame that he has turned on LSU like this and who gave him an opportunity to become the Heisman Trophy. So it's a ridiculous state of affairs, and certainly hate to see it.
0: Well, Stumpy, you've been around a lot of athletes in your time, especially where you used to work, and you know how agents and managers and family members often make really stupid decisions for the athlete.
3: No doubt about it. Seen it a lot. I've seen a lot of people ruined by it, and a lot of young people ruined by it because people take advantage of them. Like I always tell people, the vultures are out there. You got to watch them. They're flying over your head every day.
0: Without a doubt. Thanks so much, Stumpy. Really good to hear from you. Let me check with...
3: Yeah, buddy. Take care.
0: You got it. Mark in Georgia. Hey, Mark. Hey, Mark, are you there?
4: No doubt about it.
0: Apparently not. George is up next. Hey, George, you're in Louisiana. Good afternoon.
5: Hey, Paul, how are you today? And thanks for taking my call.
0: Thank you.
5: I just wanted to give you a little clarification on the Jaden Daniels deal. I mean, okay. I think it's stupid. I think for some reason, I don't know that, I guess Brian Kelly for some reason thought that he could retire jerseys. But that's not a head coach's deal. The only jersey that's been retired at LSU is Billy Cannon's, number 20. Now, there's some talk about removing number 7 and retiring number 7 for Burt Jones, but so many people use that number 7, and that's a deal at LSU. They pass it off from player to player, usually a defensive player. So I don't know what the deal is there. But anyway, all right, am I still on the line? Can you hear me?
0: I sure can.
5: Okay, yeah, that's the stupidest thing I've ever heard of, you know. But I understand the rumor is in Baton Rouge that Governor Huey P. Landry has gotten wind of this, and he has packed up the Heisman Trophy and put it in a box and is bringing it to the governor's mansion. And they hit a bump going over the bridge, and the damn thing bounced off the truck and fell into the Mississippi River. So if Jaden wanted, he'd come jump in the river and get it.
0: George, thank you. Appreciate it very much. We're up against the break. We have a very special guest. First time he has made the trip to the Feinbaum Show, and we will meet him in just a minute. Brett Ciancia with Pick 6 Previews coming up next.
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9: Here is your latest Middle Tennessee weather. Friday will be sunny and hot, with a high near 100 and heat index values up to 112. Winds will shift from south, southwest to west. Overnight lows will drop to around 77. Saturday remains sunny and hot, with a high near 102 and heat index values up to 110. Lows will stay near 77. 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

0: Hey, welcome back. It's always great to say hello to somebody new to our show, and that is exactly what we're seeing with Brett Ciancia, who's with Pick Six Previews. I got a copy of this a few weeks ago, and it is truly a remarkable publication. Brett, great to meet you. Thanks so much for the time.
1: Thanks for having me on, Paul. It's truly an honor. Thanks for the nice review of the magazine. It's magazine season over here, so we're busy with the 2026 edition going live and coming off the printing press. So best time of year. Appreciate you having me on.
0: Well, Brett, I'm really curious because it's a complicated time in that industry for the obvious reasons that people have moved away from published items. They've gone so much to digital, but when I got a copy of it, I'm like going, I really like this, and there's some magazines I really don't care for. This one was simple, it was easy to read, it was right to the point. I'll let you explain your thought process in putting it all together.
1: Yeah, well, thanks so much. Love the review. That's what I'm going for. You know, I want it to be tailgate tested. I want it to be easy to talk about, but informative. You know, I want to pack a punch. So yeah, the process, I call it the never-ending research project, because now with the explosion of the transfer portal, these rosters are changing every day in the offseason. So, I mean, it really is a 365-day project. I'm talking to head coaches, talking to coordinators, local media, watching spring games, practice reports. Everything I can get my hands on goes into this. And then, of course, I have my numbers, my advanced formula, my game grader, and it all goes to paint a picture of what happened last year and then forecasting forward to this fall. So yeah, it's the never-ending research project. But to your point about the print copy, you know, I was told print is dead, but really, I think there's still a place for the College Football Annual Preview Magazine. People love bringing it to the beach, the lake, the couch on Saturdays, you know, marking it up with pen and highlighter. And I think just having the tangible physical product, you know, college football season is about to kick off. So I think there's still a place for it, obviously.
0: So, Brett, let's go through a number of different variables. We're pretty heavily into the SEC here. So give us your thoughts on what happens and how you went about differentiating the obvious favorites, the middle of the pack to the bottom, and how it all turns out.
1: Yeah, well, I would say the magazine process has gotten a lot more complicated from back in the day. You used to just look at the high school recruiting and then your returning starters, and there's your picture. But now you have so many different factors. You have the transfer portal, a lot of players leaving early for the NFL, a lot of fifth and sixth year guys coming back. So it's really a position by position project here. And what stood out at the top, I think you have Georgia, your SEC defending champions. They bring 14 starters back, and it's one of those classic Kirby Smart defenses. You know, the ones that he won national titles with, he's got that again. You look at it, it's five stars galore on this roster. And then you've got Gunnar Stockton back at quarterback. So I do like Georgia as the favorite to win the league. And as if they needed any extra help, they got one of the easiest schedule draws in the SEC. So I like Georgia at the top, and I'm going with Oklahoma to play them in Atlanta. I know it's a shocking pick there. I know what I'm signing up for with Brent Venables' elite defense. They're top five every year on that side of the ball. A lot of starters and guys from the two deep are back. But I'm banking on a big offensive improvement from a second-year quarterback, John Mateer, a second-year coordinator, Ben Arbuckle, and then a young offensive line growing under an ace O-line coach, Bill Beedenbaugh. So those are my two for Atlanta. But you got Texas, you got Ole Miss, both making my playoff bracket. And then you go four more deep. You can talk LSU, A&M, Tennessee, Alabama, all playoff contenders. So I mean, half the league is a playoff contender this year. So it's deep as ever.
0: So, Brett, listen, you talked about how easy Georgia's schedule was, and no disagreement, but the antithesis is true of Oklahoma. How do they navigate a schedule that really starts second week of the season at Ann Arbor, and they go to Georgia, they have Red River? I mean, it's a never-ending cavalcade of difficult games.
1: Absolutely. When you look at this schedule, I think it starts out in the Big House. And I quite honestly, I think the wrong team is favored there. I think by the time we get to kickoff, that's going to sway towards Oklahoma, even have them as a slight favorite. I've got them winning the game there in the Big House, starting 3-0. You know, the road trip to Georgia, that's going to be tough. I just claimed they're my pick to win the conference. So I think they're probably going to lose that one there. But I like them in the Red River. I think their defense is really going to travel this year on some of these tough road games. And then in November, that's where you make or break the season with Ole Miss coming in, a playoff projection for me, Texas A&M, a playoff team last year. So, yeah, they're going to get to 10 wins, though. I see 10-2, and that's going to be strong enough to make the playoff and then obviously make the SEC title game with a 7-2 conference record, head-to-head over Texas being the key. But, you know, I'm trusting Venables' track record on defense. It's elite. You have all these All-American and All-SEC candidates on that side of the ball. and then hopefully a big jump up with the offense.
0: Talking to Brett Ciancia from Pick Six Previews. Let's go to Ole Miss next, because I mean, they are so complicated. Everyone knows about Kiffin. Everyone knows about that game. Everyone knows about Trinidad Chambliss. But what don't we know about this program, and why are you so confident of them?
1: Well, when I started the research process, I had a couple questions. I mean, right away, coaching change. But you saw them play in the playoff for Pete Golding. They played inspired football, went a couple rounds. So I'm impressed with what he's done already as the interim, now the head coach. Question about losing Lane Kiffin, obviously a huge hit to their offensive scheme. But I like their hire. They brought in John David Baker, a former Kiffin assistant, Kiffin coordinator. He was quoted saying he's keeping the offensive scheme 80% the same. So I know what I'm signing up for there with Trinidad Chambliss and Kiwan Lacy in the backfield, interior of the offensive line returns. But here's the kicker. What Pete Golding did on defense this offseason was monumental for me. Looking at it, I mean, as a defensive head coach now, he put a lot more funds and budget and attention onto that side of the ball in the transfer portal. They signed 8 4-star transfers on defense alone. And if you follow the transfer market, that's unbelievable, off the charts. So they're packing the defense with a lot of talent, 4 stars in high school, 4-star transfers. So I see a more complete version of Ole Miss than last year. If you want some question marks, maybe the tackle spots on offense, they lose both tackles. And then maybe the overall transitional type feel you still have in the first full season with Golding. But all that to say, I like Ole Miss. It was a no-brainer pick for me to make the playoff. I've got them fourth in the SEC and then returning to the bracket there in December.
0: So how many you have, how many, 4 or 5 SEC schools making the playoff? Okay, I'm trying to remember.
1: I got 4. And when you look back at last year, it was tilted towards the SEC. You had 5 SEC, 3 Big Ten, and then, of course, the one from the ACC and the one Big 12. I think it's going to balance back out to 4 and 4 among the big two conferences, the Big Ten and the SEC. I say that because with the addition of the 9th conference game in the SEC, a lot of those 10-2 resumes from last year, they're going to look like 9-3s this year. And if we learned anything from the playoff committee, they're loss counters. They look at that loss column. So I think it's going to be, I can already hear the arguments coming in November. You're going to have a lot of 9-3 teams from both leagues, the Big Ten, the SEC, and you're going to be stacking all these resumes against each other. I think they're going to go with a clean 4-4 split. So that would have it as Georgia, the Red River teams, Oklahoma, Texas, and then Ole Miss grabbing my last spot. But these other teams are right on the fringe. If you look at the book here, I have 8 SEC teams in the top 16 in the country. So half the top 16 is SEC. They're all a game or two away, you know, a coin flip game here and there from being in the bracket.
0: Let's go to LSU next. They're the most talked about team in the league, the most talked about coach. They've got the quarterback. They also have an incredibly difficult schedule.
1: Yeah, well, I mean, right away, the Lane Kiffin effect, he calls himself the Portal King, and he certainly backed that up at Ole Miss. He's backing it up here again. 51 transfers coming to Baton Rouge with him. They're graded the number one transfer class in America for a reason. You think of football, college football, the most important positions. You think quarterback, you think a blind side protector on offensive tackle, and then a pass rush. He signed the number one at every single one of those positions with Sam Leavitt at quarterback, Jordan Seaton, the big tackle from Colorado, and then Umam Mielen coming with him from Ole Miss. So, you know, stacked roster. It's a playoff or bust type of roster for them, even in a transitional type season. But the catch is that their September looks brutal on paper. These games have got lined up. The return trip to Oxford, arguably the game in all of college football, in my opinion, seeing Lane Kiffin go back to the Grove. But you catch them there in week 3. I think there's so many moving parts with 50 transfers that you're looking at new line pairings, you know, a new starting 11 pairing on defense. So I think that having those two giant games, the road trip to Ole Miss and then the next week hosting A&M, that's going to be tough to overcome there for LSU in September. So I see a couple early losses. They're going to round into form and be right back in the mix in November. But I do have them right now as my last team out in the projection.
0: Brett, let's go to Alabama, because they're in many ways one of the most complex teams. A lot of people are really high on them. The schedule looks manageable. DeBoer said today he still hasn't made up his mind on the quarterback. That was not a surprise. Where are you on the Tide?
1: Well, I've got some questions, and I think it all started last year. First off, remarkable run. They had all those one-score wins, those close wins. It was 4 straight ranked wins in the SEC. SEC history, actually, first team to ever do it. But with that, those tight margins, I mean, that's hard to project forward. And then you saw them in the postseason. They really struggled to run the ball. In the SEC title game against Georgia, the playoff games with Oklahoma and Indiana, they averaged under 1 yard per carry. They couldn't run the ball or stop the run. It was the worst rushing attack in Alabama history. And you know, they've been running the ball for over 100 years. So I have some questions. And then you look at it, at the roster, they lost a lot of starters. Four offensive linemen are gone. A lot of the front seven gone as well. And they lost some star players to the portal, too. You think of Isaiah Horton going to A&M, a couple of linemen going to Ohio State. So I've got a lot of questions. I launched Pick Six Previews in 2012, and, of course, that was peak Nick Saban dynasty. So it's been a good run for them. But this is the most questions I've ever seen on an Alabama preseason roster here. And quarterback's not even one of them. I think that they have two great picks there to choose from, Keelon Russell being your more dual threat, five-star prodigy, and then you have Austin Mack coming with this staff from Washington, a pocket passer. So I like both guys. That's not even on the questions part. But, yeah, I see a couple losses here, and I've got them outside the playoff bracket.
0: And, you know, they have games which I know you've dealt with every team, like South Carolina. You don't really know. You know how close the last 2 years have been. But in looking at that next tier, you mentioned Tennessee as well. Like, what do you make out of them? Unknown quarterback. Obviously, everybody has the same difficult schedule. They have Texas early on before they get to Alabama. They have LSU later. What about Josh Heupel's team?
1: I'm really high on Tennessee, and this is one of my surprise teams. I've got them 15th in the country, which, you know, that's a game away from the playoff if they flip one of these tight SEC games. But love their win total as well. It comes in at 7.5. I think they're going to go over that and then some. You know, what I like about it, you're getting the Josh Heupel offense. We know what that looks like. It's the wide splits. It's the hyper-tempo pace. They're gonna get their 40 points a game. They bring 8 starters back on offense, 4 being on the line, which is huge continuity there. 2-star receivers coming back and a 5-star added to the mix. So you know what you're getting on offense. It's the defense this year that caught my eye by them hiring Jim Knowles, one of the best defensive minds in the game. He's built defenses at Duke, at Oklahoma State, won a national title with Ohio State. He brings some star players with him too. Some staffers are going to get this install going pretty quick. And he's inheriting a lot of 5-stars and top 100 recruits on that defensive front seven. So I think you have a complete team. You've got the Heupel offense paired with a Jim Knowles defense. I like Tennessee a lot here.
0: Brad, before you go, we talked about surprise in a good way. Everybody thinks their team is going to be great. Who are you concerned about among the teams that a lot of us think have at least a chance for a good season?
1: Yeah, I'm concerned about Vanderbilt. Of course, they had a special season last year, an all-timer. Even 2024 was an all-timer, too, when they beat Alabama and threw those goalposts into the river. Just you love what they did with Clark Lee built there in 5 years. But losing Diego Pavia, I mean, the effect of him that he had on that offense, that team, all these plays that were off script, he was scrambling, creating. You take him out of the equation, and then you look at their talent on paper. They're towards the bottom of the league in high school recruiting and transfers and NFL projections. So I'm a little bit bearish on Vanderbilt this year, coming off an all-time season. So that's one. And, maybe South Carolina as well. I see them as a trendy top 25 pick. I'm not buying it. I think they still need to fix their offensive line. That's been a recurring theme. I'm asked every year about Carolina. It's always the offensive line. If they can get that fixed, then sure, they'll be top 25. But, I like Lenora Sellers there, quarterback. Love the coordinator, Kendall Briles. That's going to be a great pair. But I don't see top 25 from them just yet.
0: Okay, we've obsessed over the SEC. That's something we're guilty of. We can't shake that disease. Who's going to win it all when they hand out the national championship trophy?
1: Yeah, well, Pick Six Previews readers in last year's edition, 2025, on the page there, I put that not 25, but in 2026, I'm calling for Oregon to win the national title. It was all these 5-stars, but they're all freshmen and sophomores. I thought, hey, next year, they're going to be unbelievable. Here we are 12 months later. I'm sticking to it. It's the year of the Duck. They were top 5 in both my offense and my defense numbers last year, made the Final Four, had a special season last year, and they're all back. I mean, they got Dante Moore to return from the NFL draft, would have been a first-round pick. All 4 defensive linemen made my All-Big Ten team. It is a stacked roster if you've ever seen one. So that would be the 4th straight Big Ten team to win it, 4th different Big Ten team. I know that's not going to play well here on the Feinbaum show, but that's where I'm going. I'm sticking with my prediction from 12 months ago. It's the year of the Duck.
0: I happen to agree with you, Brett, but no, that is not going to play well, nor will anyone ever hear that again. In clips of the show that we disseminate, that will be cut out. Brett,
1: yeah,
0: really
1: censored that.
0: Fun conversation. Congratulations on another great season. This is what it looks like. By the way, how do you find this thing before you go?
1: Thanks so much, Paul. I really appreciate it. It's an honor to be on. It's picksixpreviews.com, all spelled out, Pick Six Previews. 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
0: And it's worth getting. Thanks, Brett. Really appreciate it. We're up against the break after that conversation, and we will take your phone call. Chef Elizabeth, a little bit later on. We're coming right back.
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1: And we are back. G is from Atlanta, and you are next up. Hey, G.
2: Hey, Paul. Thanks for taking my call. I'm like the guy before me, a couple of calls before me. I hate to be on a dead horse, Paul, but you are absolutely right about Jaden Daniels. He was a second-tier Heisman Trophy winner. You were dead on that. And the only thing, when you mentioned that guy's name, the only thing I can remember well of him is when Carter for University of Georgia in the SEC Championship game picked him up with one hand, one arm, and could have destroyed the guy, but put him down on the ground politely. And then he left the game because he got hurt. And to me, he would have been coming to the Heisman Trophy ceremony in a wheelchair because he could have got destroyed. He should have destroyed him for what he's doing now. And that's my memory of Mr. Daniels, Paul. Have a great show today.
1: Thank you very, very much. Rick is up next in Houston. Hey, Rick.
3: Hey, good afternoon, Paul. So a couple of things before I weigh in on the Jaden Daniels thing. The bearded lady in South Carolina yesterday called you a bald-faced liar. I found that a little bit ridiculous. But, Paul, you know his claim to fame is no man can make him quit anything he doesn't want to. Well, Paul, that's very true. His doctor told him to cut out the knee highs and moon pies, and Chris told him, you know, you can't make me do that. I don't quit anything I don't want to. So we all know he never quit those. Paul, I read today on SI that a defensive coordinator in the SEC said that Sam Leavitt didn't scare him, that he'd be more scared about playing Diego Pavia. But, you know, this guy had to remain anonymous. So I find that kind of spineless. But, you know, Paul, as far as Jaden Daniels and Joe Burrow and feeling disrespectful, the thing I always felt is that Joe leaned into LSU and Louisiana and the people there, and, you know, they loved him, and I think that he loved them back. I mean, and there's numerous things to show that, but it always felt like Jaden Daniels was just this cool California kid that came in and
1: well, there's a reason for that, Rick, because that's exactly who he was. Thanks for the call. Up against the break 2 hours ago.
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22: Shador is somebody that showed you some signs last year and that people are excited about. And yet you're bringing the pass with Deshaun Watson back into the fold here. The only thing I can think is that they're thinking, let's just throw him out there. 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

0: We are back halfway through the program. Jaden Daniels has been the topic. Nobody could have predicted that when we left you yesterday evening. But we're talking about that, a number of other subjects, more of your phone calls, more guests. So let's get back to the calls. And Jeff in Ohio. Hey, Jeff.
1: Hi, Paul. Good afternoon, and thank you very much for taking my phone call.
0: Thank you.
1: Paul, I hate to change the subject, but I have got a newspaper article from yesterday in my local paper. It's just so unnerving that I just got to bring it up.
0: Yeah, sure.
1: An Arkansas high school football player felt unusual movement in his headgear during warm-ups, following warm-ups, and he brought the helmet to his assistant coach for inspection. A slithering 2-foot cottonmouth was discovered behind some padding. A pit viper.
0: Mm-hmm.
1: Paul, he'd been wearing it for like an hour before it was discovered. Did you hear about this, and how did this happen?
0: Yeah, I did have a friend send that to me, and I'm glad you mentioned it because I completely forgot. I'm not sure how you get away with that.
1: It's a true what the moment in this. I have a great aversion to snakes, but pit vipers, deadly poisonous snakes, is something else. Just Paul, how did that happen?
0: Well, Jeff, I can't answer that, but I can. I know a few rattlers who can.
1: Yeah. Well, you know, does it make you want to just check your equipment manager? And you're going through your locker room, or do you do a walkthrough with the football field? It's just about the most unnerving thing I can think of. Here in Northern Ohio, we just don't have that kind of thing happen up here. I thought it was maybe a prank, but this is a poisonous snake. You don't do a prank with a poisonous snake. Is this fairly common? Poisonous snakes in locker rooms and that kind of thing?
0: I've never heard that before, but Jeff, in this part of the world, poisonous snakes are prevalent. You don't have to look far to find them. Thanks for the call. Thanks for the update. Catherine is next in Florida. Hello, Catherine.
2: Hi, Paul. Tell that guy to come to Florida.
0: Yeah.
2: We have plenty of snakes and alligators.
0: Won't be hard to find one.
2: No, well, listen, I had a couple of things I was calling about. Yesterday, I didn't catch the beginning of Vance's conversation about Waycross, and I'm not sure what his beef was sort of with the town, and I didn't know if Swamp Dog had called in to defend Waycross, but I was curious. We have family that live in a town called Blackshear, which is close by, and that's the home of Stetson Bennett. So,
0: right.
2: I don't know what his complaint was, but anyway, it was interesting. The other thing I was calling about, we have a new newsman here on our local Fox News. His name is Jack Royce. And he grew up in Alabama. He mentioned that his father worked there in Birmingham at a news station for many, many years, and that he had grown up. He said he could remember even like 5 years old working or being there in the newsroom. And I was just curious with, you know, your background there in Birmingham, if you'd ever heard of, I think his dad's name is probably Joyce Royce.
0: Yeah, I do think I know who you're talking about. That's really interesting. I appreciate. Being gone for a while, I lost about 13 years worth of commentators, but I do remember him.
2: Well, it's going to be fun because he's going to take a lot of rattling from the Gators and FSU, but. That was pretty cool. So anyway,
0: that's funny. Well, I appreciate you telling me that.
2: Yeah. Well, tell that guy, come on down. We got plenty of snakes. I mean, every day I've
0: alligators, been snakes, whatever you want.
2: Yeah. In fact, you can take some back with you.
0: Yeah, exactly. No. Hey, thank you. Yeah, I know that he was proud to read that, but I saw the story, and I'm like thinking, I mean, I've seen poisonous snakes in my front yard. I don't even live near water.
2: This year we had one on our front porch coiled up, and I mean, we haven't seen one in I bet you 30 some years, And that thing, it was funny. My husband was taking a broom, and we finally did get him.
0: Hey, Catherine, let me go back to your friend. Are you sure his name wasn't Royer?
2: Pardon?
0: Well, you're the newscaster. Was his name Royer or Royce?
2: Royce, I think. R-O-Y-C-E.
0: Oh, okay.
2: Jack Royce, yeah.
0: Because I remember, I think Jack Royce, you can double check, but I think I know who, I think I know.
2: Okay.
0: If it's Royer, then his father is one of the most famous news people to ever be in Birmingham. And I think I remember seeing Jack at a local TV station here at some point. But I'll double check. But it very well. Let me know on that because his father. If it's true, his father and I have been friends for 40 years.
2: Yeah, well, he's really good himself. He's been here in Florida. He worked in Tampa and Miami, and then now he and his wife and his son have moved to Orlando. And he's really good. I'm gonna enjoy.
0: Catherine, I'm going to take a wild guess, but I'm pretty sure his name is Royer. And
2: no, it's not R-Y-O-C-E.
0: Yeah, and I know exactly who he is. And before I forget, his father, Mike Royer, was one of the best known news people in Birmingham history. In fact, he used to have a morning show, and he was one of the first people to put me on TV when I first started my career. And I saw him about a year or two ago. He runs the public television unit at the University of Alabama. So let me know if that's him, and I'll double check myself. But thanks so much. Appreciate it. Why don't we check in with Seth up next? Hey, Seth. Good afternoon.
3: Hey, Paul.
0: What's happening?
3: I want to call about Auburn football, and
0: okay.
3: I don't know about. What do you say this season for him?
0: I really like everything that I see down there. I know they had a scrimmage today, and I'm waiting to get some information on it. But I think Auburn is going to finally break through. I think eight wins is doable. It's not easy. It all starts. I think if Auburn can beat Baylor, which I think they will, and then Florida. Then watch out. I think they're probably not going to win those road games at Tennessee, Georgia, and Ole Miss or Alabama. But I think they can carry the home schedule. Maybe including LSU, they can have an 8-4 record.
3: Hey, just a winning season, I'll take it, man, for sure.
0: Hey, we have a guest on tomorrow, I think, who is probably higher on them than I am. But Seth, thanks for the call. But I am really high on Alex Golish. I was at an event over the weekend in South Alabama, and just running into Auburn people, there's a buzz about this program that I have not heard in a long time. There's a little bit of back and forth. The Alabama-Auburn rivalry, which everybody used to claim, including me, was the best in the country, has really it's been on life support. For a number of years, probably thanks to Nick Saban, and it doesn't really exist. But I felt like it maybe was coming back a little bit, so I feel good about Auburn. Thanks for the call. We are coming back much more right after this.
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10: Okay, Caitlin DeBoer. So, again, I always tell people, take the information you gain from early scrimmages with a high degree of skepticism. A lot of people think they know what they saw today heard at the Alabama scrimmage. We've heard DeBoer's version on the Keelon Russell, Austin Mack back and forth, slowly starting to cobble together a narrative. He very quickly said he was not going to decide, but we knew that going in. We knew that there was not going to be a winner, at least until we get closer, maybe not even to the first game or two. Let's get back to the calls, and Blaine is up next. Hey, Blaine.
11: Hello, Paul.
10: Hey, good afternoon, Blake.
11: Hey, good afternoon. The 10th anniversary of Louisville's jackhammering Florida State, ranked number 3. We hit them 63-20. So we're not playing at a neutral site in Nashville. It's only 175 miles. And if Louisville happens to get our legs cut out from under us, it'll be our secondary. But if Ole Miss can stop Sir Isaac Brown from falling into the end zone a lot of times. But if we can't beat them, we're sure going to bruise them. What do you think?
10: Yeah, you know, I frankly think it's a sneaky, intriguing game. And I think I don't think Pete Golden is looking ahead to September 19th, but it's the kind of game that can give you a problem because I don't think anybody on the Ole Miss side is giving any thought to Louisville, but I believe, and you know more than I do, that they have a really good program. I like the coach. I like the everything about it. So it's a game I'm watching very, very closely. Thanks so much for the call, Blake. Appreciate it. And let me check in with, you bet, Robert in Columbus, Ohio. Hello, Robert.
12: Hey, how you doing, sir? I appreciate you taking my call.
10: Thank you.
12: I just wanted to talk about my dogs just for a moment, but I think a lot of folks are sleeping on our wide receiver room right now, and understandably so. George Pickens was our truly last big-time wide receiver like that. Zion Branch was a big guy for us. But these young cats we got, Sakobi, Canyon, transfer portal guy, London, Humphreys, we have some guys, and I think the narrative for the Georgia wide receiver room is about to change drastically. Also, live in Columbus, Ohio. I've seen snakes, maybe not poison snakes, but old boy seemed a little too sensitive of what's going on down in the South. I'm from the South, and that it's pretty normal to see him around here. I don't know where he lives. I live in Northern Ohio, and I've seen a lot of snakes around, but so I'd like to hear your opinion upon just the Georgia offense and what you

0: think you're going to see out of him.
1: Well, I agree with what you said. I've heard all that. I think maybe because we haven't seen it lately, there's a skepticism. But I think Kirby Smart has wised up. He knows what he has to do. And I've never felt that Mike Bobo was a terrible offensive coordinator. I just think he often gets tight in critical moments. Now, some of that
0: 100% agree
1: could be weapons. When you have, but I'd like to see him with a full board of weapons where he can utilize them, and I'd like to see him do that because I think his problem is, He got away with the Tennessee game because neither defense had shown up that day, but he clearly didn't get away with it at the end of the season.
0: Bobo's going to let it rain this year. Trust me, he's going to let it rain this year.
1: He needs to. Because
0: I appreciate you having me, sir.
1: Hey, thank you very much. Good to hear from you. You bet. Let's continue with more phone calls. And speaking of Ohio, Elliot is up next.
2: Paul Feinbaum, thank you for taking my call. Hey, I wanted to make comments about what you said about Urban Meyer earlier this week. You are spot on. There are no fans other than the SEC fans. Alyssa Lang loves her South Carolina Gamecocks, and she turned me on to their games. I watched the game, Tennessee, South Carolina, bottles on the field, mayhem. Your fans will take a goalpost down in any game and take it to the river, but here's where we're missing the mark. It's the prima donna attitude. Lane Kiffin leading the charge on that. And look, Jaden Daniels did win a championship. He's not to the point yet where a jersey needs to be retired, but it's prevalent. It was prevalent last year with Diego Pavia, and Kurt Cignetti was kind of right. There's a lot of whining and complaining when it's undeserved. So I think that attitude would help the overall perception of the SEC if they could just work on winning games and not worrying about everything else.
1: Well, thank you, Elliot. Always great to hear your daily contribution. Thanks for the call. Let's check in with Andre, who is in Houston. Good afternoon, Andre.
3: No, what's going on, Paul? I'm a big fan, a big fan. Except I watch your show every day.
1: Thank you very much.
3: Now, with the Jaden Daniels thing, so you guys got carried away with this. Why is this even a main topic on the show? Yeah, maybe he did get carried away, but why is it even a topic? Tim from Louisiana called in and said this is the worst thing that he's ever seen in his lifetime. Tim doesn't have a damn life. Tim needs to go outside.
1: Well, let me say, I don't think it's the end of the world. But
3: I'm talking about everybody else that has called in. I'm kind of behind on the show. Because I record your show. I love your show. I've been watching for years now.
1: Thank you.
3: But the calls that are coming in about Jaden Daniels, who gives a damn? This young man just expressed his feelings, and so what? Move on to the next topic. Okay, now let's go to one more topic, and I'm going to let you go.
1: You bet.
3: This is Nick Saban, supposedly the best coach in college football history. I don't think so. He was great at recruiting and stocking talent like Oklahoma and Nebraska back in the day. Yeah, that's the only thing he was great at. So when you have all that A-star talent, why do you think he left? Because he couldn't do that no more.
1: Okay, Andre, let's talk about this for a second. First of all, he was 73 years old when he retired, which,
3: he didn't retire because of that. He retired because he wasn't going to be able to stock talent anymore, and he couldn't deal with the financial.
1: Okay, so you just said you don't think he's the greatest coach of all time. I don't think we really need to debate.
3: Well,
1: who is?
3: He probably could have been one of the greatest recruiters.
1: Who is the greatest coach, Andre?
3: To Tom Osborne and Barry Switzer also, because they stockpiled talent.
1: Well, Tom, Andre, you're talking about completely different eras with Barry Switzer. Switzer.
3: Yeah, different eras.
1: I mean,
3: but
1: Barry
3: he was
1: Switzer.
3: The only one of this era to stockpile talent.
1: In his prime, there were no. Part of the reason he got fired, and I love Barry Switzer, but, he didn't care. If you had a high school degree, he didn't care if you had a criminal record. He didn't care what you – he just hired you. He brought you on board.
3: I understand where you're going.
1: And that's what did him in.
3: I understand where you're trying to go.
1: Tom Osborne is a totally different. I think Tom Osborne is one of the greatest coaches of all time because he did it the hard way, although he did it in a way. But what he did, though, he used the redshirt system better than anybody has ever done it before. You didn't play at Nebraska until you gained 50 pounds in the weight room and looked like you belonged.
3: True.
1: So you didn't answer my question, though. If Saban isn't the greatest coach of all time, who is?
3: Hey, so the college game is so different, but I'm not going to give him the greatest coach of all time. And somebody else that you guys never speak on.
1: Okay.
3: Don James is from the University of Washington.
1: Yeah.
3: And so what he did up there was, it was unremarkable.
1: I agree.
3: And I never hear his name thrown into any type of mix.
1: You are aware, are you not, that Don James was Nick Saban's mentor?
3: Oh, yes, of course.
1: Okay, just want to make sure.
3: Of course. Oh, yeah, no, I know that. But I'm not going to hold you on the phone, but I just wanted to get that out. The Nick Saban of being the greatest coach of all the time. No, all he did was stockpile talent.
1: Okay. He did a good job of that, by the way. Hey, thanks for the call.
3: Never did stuff like that.
1: Andre, we need to talk again because you. Thanks for the call. Next time you call, I wish you would answer my question. It was very simple. If Nick Saban isn't the greatest coach of all time, I mean, if you had said Paul Bryant, at least I could get some context. If you had said Newt Rockne, Bob Nealand, any of those coaches, Pop Warner, Amos Alonzo Stagg. But you just refuse to answer it because you just want to harp on Nick Saban stockpiling talent. Well, let me tell you one thing before you turn the TV off here. When Nick Saban inherited a moribund program from Mike Shula, he had no talent on the football team. There was not a single player the next year that went anywhere in the NFL draft. He went out and got all that talent. He may have stockpiled it later, but he didn't have garbage on his team when he walked into that building on January 4th, 2007. We'll take a short break. We're coming right back.
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8: Here is your latest Middle Tennessee weather. Friday will be sunny and hot, with a high near 100 and heat index values up to 112. Winds will shift from south-southwest to west. Overnight lows will drop to around 77. Saturday remains sunny and hot, with a high near 102 and heat index values up to 110. Lows will stay near 77. 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

0: We are back, and yeah, we know it's August 13th, and we know what's coming up here in a couple of weeks, and you know it even more when you look up and Chef Elizabeth has arrived.
1: Yes, Paul. How much have you missed me? I just need to know.
0: I have not seen you since New Year's Eve out in the cold by the dome. And so much has happened since then. We're both still around. That's good.
1: It's been really, really good. But I have missed you. I have been so looking forward to this, honey. You have no idea how excited we are about this football season. And I can't wait to spend it with you on Thursdays, cooking and chatting. We're going to have the best time.
0: What is in that ice chest? What are you chilling?
1: Well, I'm going to cheers you at the end of this because, honey, it's going to be a season that is going to be champagne worthy. I'm just telling you that right now.
0: Well, you also have a kitty cat roaming around, in case you were wondering.
1: Yes, my precious Louie. Yes, Leo is my everything. Anyway, but I want to talk about football.
0: Okay.
1: How are you feeling about everything?
0: We had a guest on 45 minutes ago. He picked four SEC schools to make it to the playoffs, including the Ole Miss Rebels.
1: Yeah, it's happening. It is. It's absolutely happening. I mean, we were just getting warmed up last year, and we're ready. And it is going to, we're going to set records this year, and we cannot wait for the golden era. It's happening.
0: Okay. We've already talked through this, but I just want to make sure everything is okay. I know there's a couple of games before September 19th, but are you okay? I know when you're younger and your heart gets broken by a guy, it takes a while to get over, but are you over Lane Kiffin?
1: Honey, we are so over Lane Kiffin. Sadly, though, I mean, he's not over us. And, I mean, look, I get it. We have that effect on people. I mean, we are the cutest. We are the most fun. And God knows we've never lost a party. But I do think after September 18th, I think he's finally going to be able to move on when we kick their asses. I mean, like, it's going to be done. And I do. I think it's going to be healing and cathartic for him. And I think finally he can move on. And we're very hopeful for that for him.
0: So I know this sounds like he said, she said back in high school, hey, what happened to you and Susie Q? I broke up with her. Oh, I heard she broke up with you. You are aware he left you, but you say he's not over you yet.
1: I know, but you know, that's the thing sometimes. You know, he did leave us and we quickly moved on. But sometimes, you know, the grass looks greener looking back, and I don't think he can let us go. I know he can't, and that's okay. He's going to figure it out. God bless him. God bless that man.
0: And he had it made. He had everything going for him. He had the significant other. He had the ex-wife. He had it all.
1: I know. He did. And, honey, you know, that's okay. That is okay. Some people marry for love. Some people marry for money. I think it's pretty clear what he married for. And that's fine. My point is, all I want to talk about is my team and the golden era and where we're going to be going. Because honestly, that's all that really matters here at Ole Miss and in Oxford. And honey, it is happening. We've learned a lot. I've learned a whole lot. I've learned about not expecting that everybody is going to do exactly what I would do. And I've also learned that there's no reason to be talking and making, you know, promises that may or may not be kept about running around a square and, you know, doing all these things. That won't be happening this year, okay? I have learned.
0: Good. Okay, let's move on.
1: I'm over it.
0: So where are we going next?
1: As long as you're not over me, that's all that matters, Paul.
0: Hey, Elizabeth.
1: I know.
0: There are some things in life you never get through. And
1: but let me tell you something. You know what's going crazy around here are the dorm move-ins. I mean, Paul, I wish I would pay money to have had you here this week, watching all these girls and mamas moving in and interior designers coming in. I mean, it has been bedlam. And if you want it, I'm telling you right now, if you wanted a U-Haul it, you can forget it. They're in a U-Haul it anywhere to be rented. Oh, yeah. Okay, so this is so funny. So I went the other night just to drop off some things. Okay, this is my dear friend's room. She sent her daughters to go and buy that. Okay, they went. Okay, Daniel is messing me up. Anyway, that picture. Okay, well, this is one of my good friends who's a designer, Lisa Dyes, and she does these fabulous rooms. You know, because you have to remember, a lot of these kids are coming in from other states. They don't know anything about SEC school. And so we have to give them a little bit of a leg up. So a lot of them are hiring these fabulous designers. That's my darling Mary B. She's going to be a freshman here. She lives in Oxford. Now, okay, so go back. Look, I want to hold on this portrait. So this, her mama sent her to the store to buy these beautiful paintings of birds. These two little girls came back with this, an oil painting of King Juan and Trinidad. I mean, I'm telling you, is that not the best thing you have ever seen in your entire life? The designer was in tears. Mama was in tears. The girls were thrilled, and everybody on the floor wanted to take pictures with their portrait. Can you get over that?
0: I saw some article the other day, and I mean, this probably is old news to you, but it talked about this. College students are paying money not only to have interior, but they're also hiring coaches. This concerns Rush. Is that possible that not only are you spending money on this, but people are hiring? I mean, there were pretty good numbers.
1: Paul, I'm very concerned about this room that you just threw up here. That no designer had anything to do with that. So I don't know who in the hell sent you that, but that is god awful. But yes, listen, what you have to remember is,
0: what about this?
1: We are starting to get. Oh, yeah, it's fabulous. So we are starting to get so many girls that are coming in that don't know anything about SEC schools. And, you know, I mean, we're going to level the playing field. So, yes, there are coaches that have been hired. There are, you know, interior designers helping them with the rooms. I mean, what if these poor girls from Pennsylvania roll up to Martin Dorm with a bed and a bag from the Home Goods? I mean, honey, they will be in tears. They'll probably just go home. So we've got to help them. I mean, there's just, you know, they're just certain things. And so these mom and daddies are hiring these people, you know, to make sure that their girls are having the best college experience that they could ever have. Little do they know that all they have to do is walk on this campus and experience the friendship and the fun and everything that is Ole Miss and the University of Mississippi, and it doesn't really matter, honestly.
0: Okay, what about Rush though? That's tough.
1: I'm going to tell you right now, it is tough. And we have 2,600 girls coming through this year. I believe that's the number. It's something like that. Am I wrong? It's a lot. I don't know. 2,400. I'm just telling you. Oh, okay. Those are my girls. All right. So this. This is what I love. So this is from Work Week, which, Paul, what happens is the week before the girls even come, they're starting to do all their PR to make them look fabulous. This video was the one that started the entire TikTok dance trend. It was the KDs from Mississippi State. My daughter is in the back there somewhere. This was years ago. And so now everybody is trying to live up to this video to show how much fun and how cute they are. And
0: you know, I was at a house in Tuscaloosa a couple of years ago, and I did all this, the deal.
1: You did it?
0: I did it.
1: They taught you the dance?
0: Fortunately, I had something on from Lululemon, so I got a little cred. But my point is,
1: being on Sorority Row,
0: we always have our meetings right on Sorority Row. I mean, I know this is going to sound blasphemous to you, but and now I live in Alabama, as you know, but I was led to believe that after Tuscaloosa Rush on Sorority Rush, there really isn't another – there's nobody in second, third, fourth, or fifth place, including Ole Miss. So I'm curious, if that is true, because that was my understanding being at a house in Tuscaloosa.
1: Well, why are we going to start out like this? Seriously, we've been on no less than 3 minutes, and you're already trying to get me fired up and say something that I'm going to regret. I'm going to tell you one damn thing. Ole Miss and Ole Miss Rush is an institution. Our sororities and our fraternities are the finest. Our houses are fabulous. Are they as big as Alabama's? No, they're not. And that's okay, because what we have here is special. It's special. It's not a big old cat call or a cattle call. Ooh. Where everybody can come. I mean, I'm just saying, it is. We are special. And that is the way it is. And again, you've gotten me all fired up, and now I'm saying stuff I'm going to get in trouble for. Thanks, Paul.
0: Okay, I don't know what we're about to show here. Oh, here it is. Watch this.
1: Okay, yeah, more dancing. I don't know who this is, but they're not.
0: So Elizabeth, this is my reveal coming up here.
1: No, stop, Paul. Do you? I'm dying. Oh. Oh my God, Paul, stop it right now. If you shake your hips, I'm going to fall out. Please, no shaking of the hips. Okay, so listen. So this is what I want to do. You know how we have fantasy football for all the men? I want to have a fantasy college girl experience weekend where we get to, like, we'll rent out the library. We're going to, we're going to get the girls to teach us the dances. We'll go in front of the sorority house, and we'll get to be what we want to be. I mean, when we were going through Rush, I mean, it was a lot of this. I mean, you no more shook a hip than the man in the moon. I mean, you just smiled and clapped, and that was it. You did a little skit and went on your way. I mean, and now all these women are dying to learn these dances, and I'm determined to do this. Paul, if I did, would you please come?
0: I'll do whatever you want. Listen, I mean, at this point in life, I'm in on anything and everything. Chef Elizabeth, we will see you soon. Thank you very much for dropping by.
1: Yes,
0: fall and
1: you
0: institution.
1: Know what? This is it, baby. Hottie toddy. And go Rebels!
0: The golden era. Took me a while to get that one.
1: That's it. Oh, good Lord, Paul.
0: We will see you
1: Cheers,
0: soon.
1: Cheers, Angel. See you next week or week
0: We're
1: after.
0: Coming back. Whatever.
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0: We're back, and Bash been holding on in the Zoom, so let's go right to him.
1: Hey, it's all good, Paul. I get to hold on for Chef Elizabeth making her return back to the show. Let me ask you, Paul. So she was talking a lot of, you know, big game, talking about week three's matchup. What do you think is going to happen since she's going to be on the show every Thursday during the season? If Ole Miss loses to LSU, how do you think those Thursday segments will go for the rest of the season?
0: Let me give the disclaimer here, Bash, that I don't have rooting interest in these games. You know, we root for the story, but let me tell you how excited I would be for that segment. Can you imagine? I like the give and take, but we will pour it on so thick that day. She will quit. No mas. She'll be gone.
1: I mean, that is a likely possibility. I mean, they were both. Go ahead.
0: No, very likely. I mean, you watched it in real time. I mean, she swore that Lane Kiffin wouldn't leave.
1: Mm-hmm.
0: No, and I mean, I tried to counsel her. I mean, I'm not the smartest guy in the world, Bash. You knew Kiffin was leaving. Anybody who wasn't an Ole Miss fan knew Kiffin was leaving.
1: But everyone, every Ole Miss fan, wanted to hang on to whatever hope they had that we have a great core coaching staff, we have the great quarterback, best running back in the nation, good receivers around. That was not enough to keep the man with the least amount of loyalty in football, period, whatever level you want to talk about, is Lane Kiffin. So with that history behind him, of course, Paul, the Ryan was on the wall. But if Ole Miss loses to LSU in week three and LSU continues going probably 3-0 because I think they're going to blow out Clemson week one, that's just going to add more salt to the wound to the Ole Miss fans that if they can't beat LSU in the year that Lane Kiffin's rebuilding, then what does that mean for your expert that came on the show and predicted Ole Miss would make it to the playoffs?
0: Yeah, I mean, listen, I was really interested by what he said because I think Ole Miss is not a sure thing. I mean, you have to put them on a list, but that's a pretty long list.
1: Yeah, the list that continue, like he said, he has 8 teams that he put in the top 16, and any one of those games, which you probably know, Paul, Ole Miss is going to be involved in. If it goes the other way in favor of the other team, not Ole Miss, then that's going to be them in the playoff spot instead of the Rebels.
0: Correct. I mean, to me, I'm not going to harp on this because I don't know enough about Louisville, but I still think that's a tricky game for them.
1: What week are they playing? That's the first week in Atlanta?
0: That's a Sunday. No, it's a Sunday game in Nashville.
1: It was in Nashville? Okay. So, yeah, same thing like last year. So I will ask you one final question, Paul, before I go off. I was thinking about this with the whole Arkansas with last year, Sam Pittman and Bobby Petrino. What are people telling you about how Lincoln Riley's tenure in USC is doing right now? And the reason I ask that is because we know Brent Venables is the defensive mind for the old Oklahoma Sooners. How would you think would Oklahoma Sooners fan, Paul, because they brought John Mateer in from Washington State and brought his offense coordinator in to give him some familiarity, some comfortability. But after Mateer's tenure's over, what do you think would Oklahoma fans be, you know, okay with the potential of Lincoln Riley coming back?
0: Never. I mean, it's not quite Lane Kiffin in Ole Miss, but it's not, they hate Lincoln Riley in Norman. And, you know, something about Lincoln Riley I think is really interesting. He has his best team, but he also has his worst schedule. And you know how much we are schedule freaks here. I think the Big Ten is really good, and when you look at what he has to deal. I think he has a road trip at Penn State, a couple other places. It's a really challenging schedule. I'll take a look at it in a second, but just take a look at it during the break, Bash, and I don't know if he survives that one. That's a real challenge for him. We are at the end of 3 hours, plenty of time for you to hop on board. We have some great callers waiting. How often have you heard me say that lately?

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0: hour has arrived, and we begin with a Hall of Famer, Ring of Honor winner, Ray from Irondale.
1: Hey, buddy. How you doing?
0: We're doing great.
1: Well, the SDS is strong out there today, Paul. I heard it again. The Saban derangement syndrome.
0: You are true.
1: He's won 7 national championships, more than any other college football coach in history, but he can't coach.
0: No, not good enough.
1: No, but he can't coach. I don't get it. You know, you look at the changes that he made at Alabama through his tenure. You know, he was never satisfied. He had to replace assistants. And it just so much of what he did. The adding the analysts, the number of analysts that he used, that wasn't done before that. You know, recycling and rehabilitating these other coaches. You know, that wasn't done before Nick Saban, but, you know, he can't coach.
0: Not according to that guy.
1: Yep, not according to that guy. A couple of dates I wanted to make note of, Paul. They almost got by me, but one is your good friend John Forney. I think he passed on the 31st of last month in 1997.
0: Correct.
1: I think I'm right about that. But just a special, special Alabama man, John Forney. John Forney, he lived an entire life never saying anything negative about the University of Alabama. He was true blue.
0: By the way, Ray, very few people have meant more in my career to me than him. He was truly legendary and iconic and just an incredible individual.
1: Oh, some of the best radio you've ever done was that Saturday show with Forney, Fife, and Feinbaum.
0: Oh, there's no question. and by the way, it's almost impossible, Ray, to explain it to people. But it was, and I had the least to do with it, I can assure you.
1: It's amazing to me that you could find 3 people that could bounce off each other as well as the 3 of you did. You know, another one I wanted to bring up was, Tommy Charles.
0: Absolutely.
1: You know, he passed, I think, on the 8th of this month.
0: I think
1: last week in 96. But he of the Feinbaum pistol whipping.
0: Hey, Ray, one day I'm going to have you up here, and we are going to tell the story of the biggest non-event in the history of the show, but that's but we'll save it.
1: Yeah, I called him. He broke into the last segment of his radio show one day. About 2 months before he passed, and he says, somebody call and make me laugh. And so I called up and I asked him, I says, what did the one alternative lifestyle, politically correct alternative lifestyle frog say to the other politically correct alternative lifestyle frog? He asked me what. I said, you know, they're right. We do taste like chicken. See you later, man.
0: Okay. Augie is up next.
2: Well, that was enlightening, lucid, well-crafted, overruled, Judge Chamberlain Halleck. Paul, since we're talking about people who died today, it was very cheerful. You know, Anton Chekhov died today. You know Chekhov, the great Russian
0: author? Didn't realize that.
2: Yeah, the author of Uncle Vanya. John J. Pershing died today, Paul, on this
0: no
2: date.
0: No kidding.
2: Yep. Gianni Versace died today.
0: Now we're talking. I nearly lost my job once over telling a joke, which I wouldn't. I'm not even going to go. But it involved Versace's killing. He was killed by his lover. And I was at Andrew an event one night. Andrew Cunanan. The host of the, it was like a bunch of people telling jokes and football stories. It was in Mobile, and the guy came up to me. I was the last speaker, the next to the last. He said, "You got to save this event." I said, "I said, anything goes." He said, "I don't care. I want people to laugh." So I told this joke that I had heard, and it was the Archbishop of Mobile took personal offense to it. And wrote a letter in the local. He was the head of the diocese. And he wrote a letter, and I'm like going, I went down there to raise money for him and for his organization, and I ended up getting chastised for telling a joke that I really did not want to tell. But I'll tell you off the air one day. I promise you, you'll laugh. But I can't tell it anymore.
3: Well, Paul, one last passing that I know you remember, Bert Convy. Remember him, the great win, lose, or draw?
0: He was a big time. I do remember Bert.
3: Old Bert. He had an afro, didn't he? It looked like he had an afro. But, Paul, I knew the show had a snappy flow to it, and I couldn't quite put my finger on it. But today, now I know why. That insufferable chef lady is back. And, oh, my God, could you imagine being her husband? But anyway, you correctly pointed out to her that it's Ole Miss fans who can't get over Lane leaving. Not Lane. I mean, Lane broke their heart. So every time they complain about him, they just enforce the fact they haven't gotten over him. But she did say something funny. She said she wanted a college girls' fantasy weekend. She did say that, right?
0: Yes.
3: Remember, John from Louisville had one of those. Remember, he went on a trip with his daughter and her friends. Did they go to Italy or something?
0: So I don't remember.
3: John had himself, a fantasy college girl weekend. And Jaden Daniels, the cease and desist. Now, Paul, Jaden Daniels, without a doubt, I'm not so sure he's not the best LSU quarterback ever. He did all of that with half an offense. Because remember, his offensive line was terrible. That's why he had to run for his life. He had no defense. I think he's the most electric player LSU ever had. And they should retire his jersey. But other people that need a cease and desist, Paul, Bash needs one from a camera and Zoom. Cease and desist. Chris from speaking. That's Chris from South Carolina. And John from St. Louis. He needs assist and decease from his meandering, aimless thoughts. And one last question, Paul. That guy yesterday who called and said he had to see a neurologist, he seemed to come to that realization because he couldn't remember things as he was talking to you. Did he arrive at that decision before the show or during the call? Because I was totally confused, and I think you were too.
0: We'll ask him before we go off the air. Augie, thank you. JK is up next.
4: Hey, what's going on, Paul? You doing all right?
0: Yes, sir.
4: Man, I need to find out what the criteria is to be a Hall of Fame caller or the caller of the year and all that stuff. Because how many times are we going to hear one last thing and one last question? And I got a fact check for Mr. Ray. Ray, Nick Saban don't have all the most championships as a college football coach. That honor belongs to Eddie Robinson. And matter of fact, he has more than Bear Bryant and Nick Saban combined. And Paul, let me give a shout out to the best callers of this show, and I'm going to explain why. First of all, in the number one spot is Tammy. Charisma, she was funny, and she could do the thing that I love the best. She could put you in check. Number two, Mr. Jerome. He wouldn't let you talk. We wouldn't let you get your point across, but he was going to get his point across every time. Number 2A is my co-host of the Fanatical Podcast, legend himself. As much as I hated him before, I had to learn a lot about him. He knows sports. He knows football. And he's number 3 on the list. And number 3, none other than that guy in Montgomery, Mr. I-Man. That's a top 3 with 4 people, if I ever heard one, Paul. And let these fact check these callers when they call in, Paul, because they half of them don't know what they're talking about. They're talking out of feelings, and they don't know what they're talking about. But we can't wait to get the season started, and I can't either. Paul, you have a good one.
0: Thank you very much. We head to the break. We still have 45 minutes remaining. Busy, busy Thursday afternoon. One more Ring of Honor awardee tomorrow. We'll be right back.
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0: How about tonight? In just a few minutes, SEC Now, the latest on everything going on. Maryland is up next in Mississippi.
1: Hello, Paul. How are you?
0: We are doing great. Thank you.
1: Good. Somebody earlier this week was complaining about your hold music. I don't know what's wrong with your hold music. I love it. It makes me feel like I'm sitting on the patio at Pat O's.
0: That's great.
1: What I wanted to say was about Jaden Daniels, not in particular, but big picture. I am a recently retired college professor who was in the classroom for almost 30 years. And whether it's athletes or non-athletes, college has become a consumer economy. It's not that I want to get a degree. It's that somebody told me I need to get a degree, or I do want to get a degree, but it's, I really don't want to put the work in for it. And that's kind of understandable, especially given all the online options. And I stayed home for a year and a half during COVID, and I hated doing online learning. I was never so glad to get back in a classroom. But it's the general situation. It's not Jaden in particular. Now, he may be an extreme example, but it's that culture. It's the consumer culture. Me.
0: I think you're right, Marilyn. I think you're 100% right. Thank you very much for the call. I agreed with everything you said. Sorry about COVID. Brad in Macon is next.
2: Hey, Mr. Paul, and quick congratulations to Ray for making the Ring of Honor.

0: Daryl, thank you yesterday for what you came back and said on the show about teaching a guy from North Carolina that's pretty ignorant, that has there's no culture to him, and we just call people like that young and dumb. Reverend Feinbaum, may I commence my sermon?
1: You may.
0: Okay. No one on the show needs to tell who can call, who can't call, especially somebody like Johnny Pervert, who's been banned at one time from calling the show himself. And as far as weak callers, let's talk about weak callers, Paul. Weak callers will go on social media and throw the whole show under the bus from the back room to you personally, to other callers. And like a sheep that's lost from the herd, trying to make it back, surrounded by wolves, and the wolves are out there. So that's a low character, under the radar apology. And if you're going to go on social media and do that, your apology should match the effort that you put out on social media, either on social media or on the show itself. That is the definition of a weak caller. And furthermore, because I'm not through with you, furthermore, we heard your call yesterday, and you were talking about two callers in particular, me and Squirrel. Well, here's the common denominator on me and Squirrel. We've had the honor and privilege of being chosen to be on the Paul Feinbaum show. Squirrel twice, I believe. Johnny Pervert, you will never get that honor. Ever get that honor. And I don't care if you drive 2 hours. I don't care if you drive 10 hours. You're going to be behind a barricade, waving like you did the last time, like an idiot. And, Paul, one question. The guy I met from Louisiana that does the security, his name is Jeff, isn't he?
1: I believe so. Todd. Maybe either Jeff or Todd. I can't remember. Yeah, either. They both are from Louisiana.
0: Yeah, I think I met Jeff.
1: Okay, yeah, he's a former FBI guy.
0: That's the guy. I would tell Jeff, when you're in Tuscaloosa setting up, move that barricade back about another 100 yards so we can keep the campus people safe when y'all go to Alabama. That close is not good. And one more thing, because I like to keep it about sports. So here's my sports thing. Johnny Pervert, you don't know a damn thing about sports. You are so wishy-washy about everything you say about sports. And like Squirrel said, you could have played college ball. You just didn't have what it took. But, Paul, thanks for taking my call. And have a good rest of your day, brother.
1: Thank you very much, Brad. Appreciate that. Chris is up next.
2: Paul, great to talk to you as always. And let me just say a hallelujah to everything Brad just said. He was 100% correct. Paul, speaking of the Jaden Daniels stuff, which is a bigger controversy right now, Jaden Daniels and LSU or the half percenter from South Carolina and the Feinbaum show?
1: I think it's the half percenter, frankly.
2: I believe so. I mean, you ever seen somebody like quit the show and then start his own controversy that he didn't quit the show?
1: I mean, but I thought he had a lot of credibility when he confirmed the former caller known as Jim from Tuscaloosa and said, you were right, Paul Feinbaum is a bald-faced liar. We should have listened to Jim the first time. Or am I going, where does that fit into the degrees of separation?
2: I've said it before on this show, if Jim is your backup, I'm sorry, brother, you're in trouble. I mean, I feel bad for you for a lot of reasons, but that'd be at the top of the list. Paul, I got to go to the practice today.
1: Okay, what are you allowed to tell us?
2: Oh, I apparently can tell you everything I want to. I paid to go, so I don't see any reason.
1: Go for it.
2: You know, we were in the same window, as the media. So you really only got to see drills and things like that. You didn't see them running plays and everything. But the there's two things I took away from it. One is these guys are really big and they're really fast. But I'd probably get that if I went to any SEC school, I would assume.
1: You would.
2: But the thing I took away that I saw Parsons practices, I've seen Freeze's practices, the intensity, like I said, all we saw were drills. And it was interesting to see, for sure, and to be there is great to see the players up close. But just the intensity, the way they interacted with each other, the way the coaches were interacting with them.
1: Now, Chris, a quick question. Unlike Hugh Freeze, though, was there the chipping and putting green where he could work on his short game while the drills were going on?
2: No chipping and putting green. Okay. And there was no church music playing either. The music was a little more intense.
1: Reverend Freeze has left the building.
2: And just the intensity of it was impressive to me. Now, what that means going down the road, I don't know. But I'm just saying, a lot of times when you see a practice, you've seen plenty yourself, it looks like people are just at practice.
1: Right.
2: This looked like something a little bit different, just with the intensity level and the, I guess, the camaraderie between the players, between, like I said, they're just doing drills and they're dapping each other up and high-fiving and jumping all over the place. It was nice to see people that looked like they wanted to be there and not just be at practice.
1: Fantastic.
2: But speaking of Hugh Freeze and golf, Paul, there's a golf tournament tomorrow at Moores Mill that I'm playing in. And I think we're partnered with Gus Malzahn and Hugh Freeze. So I think we've got a pretty good chance to win that thing.
1: Well, listen, I've seen Gus recently, but I have not seen Hugh in a while. You tell him he's always he's always welcome to be here as a caller. Thanks, Chris. Up against the break, we're coming right back. Paul Feinbaum here. 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
8: Here is your latest Middle Tennessee weather. Friday will be sunny and hot, with a high near 100 and heat index values up to 112. Winds will shift from south, southwest to west. Overnight lows will drop to around 77. Saturday remains sunny and hot, with a high near 102 and heat index values up to 110. Lows will stay near 77. 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
1: We are back, and Long has arrived.
21: Good afternoon, Mr. Feinbaum. I was just watching the gentleman from Texas. That's the analyst you were just talking to. It's previously recorded.
1: Right.
21: Is that a mustache above his upper lip, or did he misplace his mom's mascara? You have to look at the picture. You can't appreciate until you really look at it and think about it. But that's not the reason I called. I wanted to first tell Chris Mountainbrook.
1: Yeah.
21: Great call, Chris. I have been eagerly sitting here for the last 3 hours waiting to find out where and who you're playing golf with tomorrow. So thank you so much. By the way, I'll be in Kenilworth, Illinois, playing a pickup game with Scottie Pippen and Michael Jordan, just to let you know.
1: Ooh, that's a good
21: game. But, Paul, if we could bottle the chef's energy and sell it, we would eliminate crack, cocaine, hair, whatever, any drug out there. Can you imagine? How does she stay like that?
1: Yeah, I think it's all that good food in Mississippi.
21: It must be, but... The one reason I called, I wasn't going to call in today, Brad was very upset. Did he miss The View today?
1: I think he was out playing golf. I mean, Brad's a big golfer.
21: When you say big, you don't mean in height, correct?
1: Well, I've seen Brad's swing, and he's got a beautiful swing.
21: I hear what you're saying, Paul, but I also see the picture that he puts up every day with you right beside him. Paul, I'm going to guess you're probably at best 5'10". He comes up to the top of your shoulder. I'm just saying. But why is he so mad with Johnny B? I mean, I don't understand that. I just want to give him a piece of advice. It sounds like he got his blood pressure up today. Breathe, Brad, and just stick to crocheting and your corkies, and it'll be good. Have a good night, Paul.
1: Thank you. Expired is in Texas, and you are next up.
0: Hey, Paul, I just want to let you know, regardless of what I think Marilyn said, your wait music really does suck. When I'm sitting here waiting, I had to wake up. It does suck, but that's not where I called, Paul. Oh, did we have to hear Texas, Texas, Texas by that reporter anymore about how great these transfers are? I bet nobody else in the world got transfers like Texas. But that's not why I called either, Paul. I actually called today to say something nice. Brian from Tulsa. We have all called and said stupid stuff. We've all called and said crazy stuff. We've all called and somebody's called in and ragged us and on and on and on. So, Brian, you know, I've given you a hard time, but don't stop calling, big dog. Keep calling. Keep calling in. You're going to have some great calls. You're going to have some bad calls. You're going to have some calls in the middle. You're going to have some calls where Paul will cut you off. He's even cut me off. But that's not the thing, Brian. Just keep calling in. Keep practicing. And, you know, keep rooting for your Sooners. And, you know, it's going to be all right, big dog. I just wanted to call and tell you that. I know I've ribbed you and given you hell. And I probably will still give you hell. But keep calling, big dog, because that's what this show is all about. And that's really all I got to say. And Brian, I know you hate this part, but giggle.
1: Vance is up next.
2: Hey, Paul. I'm sorry for this to the callers and listeners. I am going to say a tremendous thank you to Augie. I really mean this, for his beautiful definition of a person that he called unfortunate. And if your conversation with Bash, if I could take one part of it out and have it be true, I am 100% an LSU fan versus Ole Miss. That's all I got to say about that. I wanted to reference Catherine from Florida. Ma'am, that was mostly a lighthearted conversation. I've been to Waycross. I complimented you on your high school football. I've lived in Georgia 70 years. Waycross is in a weird way home, even though I don't want to land there. But it was really meant because Paul had mentioned, you know, he was in that deal with Swamp Dog. It was all lighthearted. And then, man, there's no way I meant to disparage your home or family member from a place. No way, no how. Please, I that made me feel really bad. I do not have a problem with Waycross. I just didn't see any reason why a man like Paul in his profession would ever have a reason to go to Waycross. That's all. Paul, I just wanted her to know. I got nothing against Waycross, and I'm very apologetic. Thank you, buddy.
1: Jimmy is up next. Hello, Jimmy. Good afternoon.
22: Hey, how you doing, Paul? Well, I'm sorry for asking that, but anyway, I'd like to say I'm glad Chef Elizabeth came back on and made me call today. And last time I called you, Lane was making remarks about the race remarks, all this stuff. But today, man, I am telling Augie that I would love to be her husband. And I've broken up with my girlfriend. Last year I told my girlfriend, if we ever break up, it's Chef Elizabeth. And, you know, we laughed about that a lot. She's an Ole Miss fan, but we ended it after 5 years, so I can call now, and I'm glad she came back on. And I might meet her one day at an Ole Miss game. But secondly, is that a long time ago, legend absolutely infuriated me. And, you know, I love the show. I love Legend. You know, I loved hearing him. But he started in on Pete Golden four or five years ago. And, you know, he had basically ran Pete Golding out of town. I know you remember this. And he was going, he had Pete Golding's father upset.
1: Oh, sure.
22: I wanted to call back then, but it's so hard to get in. I'd have never tried, you know. But anyway, it's about my third time to call. But that, man, when Pete Golden got fired and came over to Ole Miss, I'm sorry. When he came to Ole Miss, I was happy. He's a Delta State guy and everything right up the road and down to earth, you know. And I was crazy about Lane, too, but I was glad Pete Golden got that job. And I thought about Legend. I know he would eat some crow right now because he absolutely put Pete Golden down bad. And he need to be glad that Alabama is not on our schedule this year. And I'll let you go. Thank you, sir.
1: Thank you very much. Chris in South Carolina is up next. Chris, right on brand. Hanging up on himself. Best call ever. He's now in the Hall of Fame. We'll take a short break. We are coming right back.
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13: So how is the SEC not the best conference in your head when every year we have a minimum of 7 teams competing for a playoff spot or even a championship? I hope you can clarify this answer for me.
8: Listen, Corbin, this is a fairly heavy debate. No reason to litigate it today, but I think when you can't get to the championship game in 3 consecutive years, you don't earn the right to call yourself the best conference. Thanks for the call. Mike is up next in Georgia. Hey, Mike.
14: Hey, what's up, Mr. Feinbaum?
8: Hey there.
14: Hey, listen, I want to make a little comment about Mr. JK from the Miami. Let me tell you something, dude. Eddie Robinson won nine national championships, all right? Combined with Bear and Saban, I'm trying to figure out my math. I've been writing it down. I got the damn calculator out and everything else, and I come up with about 13. And let me tell you one other thing, partner. Mr. Eddie Robinson, which I have the utmost respect for, hell of a coach. But I'm going to tell you something, dude. You never played the SEC, partner. Paul, first-time caller. I'm from Helena, Alabama, born in Mobile. And I've been listening to you for years, and I love you, partner. Thanks for taking my call.
8: Thank you. What a pleasure to talk to you. Appreciate it. Let me check in with Frank, who is up next.
15: Hey, Frank. Good talk to you today.
8: You bet.
15: I'm sorry. Man Knowledge, he cut in for school today. He come in and said, what's wrong? Because I'm getting aggravated with this crap about Lane kipping this, Lane kipping that. Get over it, man. The man is a traitor. You know, that's the way I look at it. I'm sorry. Do you not see it the same way? He's halfway of a traitor. You know, he's going for the gusto, and one day, One day his ship, the air is going to run out of his balloon. He'll float to the ground. We'll be saying, Lane who? Am I not right?
8: To be determined. I mean, for whatever you want to say about Lane Kiffin, he is still a very good coach. He's made some bizarre moves in his life. He's got some issues. I'm not a psychiatrist, but I think he would be the easiest diagnosis a psychiatrist would ever have. But he still manages to survive, and I think you have to give him credit for that.
15: And he knows how to build his name. Win, lose, or draw, it don't matter.
8: Well, but, I mean, listen, he's not. He's also a good coach. He helped Nick Saban to a national championship. He's helped what he did at Ole Miss was pretty remarkable. So I don't want to look past that. Hey, thanks for the call, Frank. I really appreciate it. Big O is up next in Baton Rouge.
5: Good afternoon, Paul.
8: Hey there.
5: You probably covered this earlier, but I just tuned in. What is your opinion? Keep it simple. About this Jaden Daniels with this number five?
8: Well, number one, I don't know what Brian Kelly said to this Pickett player or not, but it really doesn't matter. LSU, I think, has only retired one jersey in the history of the school, and it wasn't Joe Burrow. And I just cannot believe that somebody advised Jaden Daniels to even go down this road. It's not that important. He's got no right. He's got no privilege. Tim Tebow's jersey was never retired at Florida, and he's one of the most iconic players in history. Other players, you can come up with a player for every school, and I think Jaden Daniels has thrown away a lot of goodwill, and he's not getting it back.
5: Keeping it simple, you're right. If the jersey's not retired, it seems weird that we would let somebody that's finished it at the LSU dictate what numbers are handed out.
8: No, it's wrong.
5: Thank you, Paul.
8: And thank you. And I'm sorry for him. I like the guy, and he's played, he's really had an amazing NFL career as well. But he's done a lot of damage to his name today. Steve is up next in Minnesota. Hey, Steve.
16: Hey, Paul. Great show. Listen, I thought I just heard Corbin suggest that the Big Ten is only a three-team conference. I mean, come on. 10-2 Vandy last year. People on this station were suggesting they may be a playoff team. They played a very offensively challenged Iowa team in a bowl game. Iowa put a 34-burger on them and out-physicaled. Well, I love Clark Lee. When Ferentz retires, I'd love to see him come to Iowa City. But this notion that the Big Ten's a three-team conference is silly. Paul, have a good evening.
8: Thank you very much. Yeah, I agree. I mean, I think what Bielam has done at Illinois is commendable. They beat, who did they beat in a bowl game? They beat somebody this year. And you're 100% right. Jeff is up next in Mississippi. Hey, Jeff.
17: Hey, Paul. This is Jeff from Olive Branch, Mississippi.
8: Yes, sir.
17: Do you get an annual SEC schedule?
8: I'm looking for one right now. I don't have one in front of me, but I've seen them. Yes.
17: Okay. Well, I got my annual too, and mine have win losses on the stickers to put on.
8: Yeah.
17: And how many wins should I put on Alabama this year?
8: My best guess is nine.
17: Nine. What's your thoughts on the A&M game?
8: I think right now Alabama might be in a good position to win that game, but I'm more worried about their road games. Hey, thanks for the call.
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33: You can hear the crowd here at Allegiant Stadium. Raider Nation is looking for a great future with the number one pick overall, the Heisman Trophy winner out of Indiana.
32: People will come, Ray. People will most definitely come.
34: The 2-0 to Schwarber. Swung on. Hit deep. Headed for the corn. And that ball is gone. Leadoff home run for Kyle Schwarber to electrify the crowd here in Dyersville.
0: National League powerhouses square off in L.A.
1: Here's the 3-1, and he missed inside. It's another bases-loaded walk. Back-to-back bases-loaded walks by Ortiz and Hamilton, and the Brewers lead it 2-0.
0: The drama continues in the Bayou.
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0: Plus, the Mystics take on the Aces in Las Vegas.
2: Jackie Young, ice move set. That was a heavily contested three-point shot that Jackie Young just made.
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20: Coming up, NFL preseason is a go. 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It's getaway day in baseball. Drama in Baton Rouge again. And we check in on the latest in the W. Let's take it to the desert, though. Home to both these teams, Cardinals, Raiders in Las Vegas, preseason time. Everybody locked into this one to see former Heisman winner, national champion, and number one overall pick in April's draft, quarterback Fernando Mendoza. We knew ahead of time Kirk Cousins would get the start. We also knew Mendoza would play. Believe the quote pregame was, he'll get plenty of reps. This one really about Mendoza, though, and in the second quarter.
3: Fernando is in the shotgun here on a third down. A little bit of pressure. Fernando looking right the whole way. Going up in the air for an outstanding catch. Again, is Jack Besh enough for a first down? And this is what we've wanted to see from Jack Besh. Be that possession receiver on third down, EA. And he comes through and makes a big catch for Fernando Mendoza.
20: And there's the first completion. Raider Nation Radio, 9:20 a.m. Just moments later.
3: Passer on the inside slot. Fernando looking left across the middle. Caught. Touchdown. Jack Besh. Fernando Mendoza. A rifle.
4: Yes.
3: To Jack Besh. And the Raiders score 6. Touchdown. Las Vegas Raiders.
20: Well, that didn't take long. Mendoza grabs his first touchdown toss in the NFL. Not really official yet, but he becomes the first number one overall pick to throw a touchdown pass in his preseason debut since Baker Mayfield, who had 2 in his debut back in 2018. Cardinals were in the mood to play spoiler, though, in his debut.
5: That will be the final snap of the game. Both teams spill out on the field here at Allegiant Stadium in Las Vegas. They're shaking hands. And after a loss last week in the Hall of Fame game tonight, the starters for the Cardinals got going. And this was a really intriguing first half for both sides.
20: That from Arizona Sports, 98.7 FM. Fernando Mendoza finishes 10 of 16 for 97 yards and a touchdown. That passing touchdown came on a slant route. Last season at Indiana, 6 of his FBS leading 41 touchdown passes were slants, his most of any route. Raiders head coach Clint Kubiak on what he saw from Mendoza tonight.
6: You know, I thought he led a good scoring drive as far as getting in and out of the huddle and commanding the group and getting the play calls down. You know, I saw the same guy that we've seen in practice. I see, an ascending player. We just got to keep getting better.
20: So that from the Raiders for Arizona. Running back Jeremiah Love, 11 rushes, 58 yards, 3 receptions in his preseason debut, former number 3 overall pick. And the Cardinals, first team to score a touchdown on the first 3 offensive possessions of a preseason game since the Bills did it in 2022. Cardinals next game, Saturday, August 22nd against the Cowboys. And for the Raiders, Thursday, August 20th at the Texans. That will be on ESPN. Lions Bengals, Burrow's Bengals, in fact, and Joe Burrow got the start at quarterback tonight for Cincinnati. What we'd heard all offseason, guys, got to get better on the O-line. Got to keep Burrow upright, right? After all, guy missed 8 games last year due to a turf toe injury. So here we go. First quarter, new year. Stay upright, Joe.
9: Second down and 7 from the 50. Play action fake and a deep drop. Burrow gets hit and sacked. Back at the 41-yard line, a 9-yard loss on the sack.
20: ESPN 1530. Well, that didn't go as planned. That was this year. It sounded like last year. Burrow somewhat efficient, though. Two series under his belt tonight. 5 of 6, 39 yards. Completed his first five pass attempts of the game. And in comes QB2 and seasoned vet Joe Flacco. Flacco in the second quarter.
9: Second and goal from the 4. Shotgun snap to Flacco. Fakes a handoff. Nice. Short pass. Jack Hendrys toward the end zone. Touchdown!
5: Nice.
9: Bengals as the rookie tight end out of Texas catches the short pass from Joe Flacco and runs it in for the score.
20: And not much sledding from there for either team. That turned out to be the only touchdown in this one as we move to the end.
9: Clifford in the victory formation. This should be the final snap of the game. He takes the snap. His right knee hits the turf. And the final 10 seconds are about to run off the clock. The final score in the preseason opener, Cincinnati 16, Detroit 14.
20: And Bengals QB Joe Burrow after the game on that sack.
4: Today, to take an extra game, was that frustrating for you?
8: The game for you, that's football. Obviously, you know, places we can be better.
20: So probably not thrilled. I get it. As for the other quarterbacks, Detroit quarterback Jared Goff did not play. Luke Altmyer got the start, 130 yards, a touchdown, and two interceptions. Lions next game, August 22nd against Washington. For the Bengals, August 22nd against Chicago. Packers Steelers, Mike McCarthy and Aaron Rodgers in yellow and black. That's different. Was announced well before the game Rodgers would not suit up. Believe he made that clear as well this week with his "it's not real football" comment. Well, it was real for some. Green Bay sent quarterback Jordan Love out there. Small sample size. Love 3 for 5, 18 yards, just kicking the rust off. This one turned into the Drew Aller show, though. Steelers QB Aller in the third quarter.
5: Here's a dart of a throw and a crossing pattern. It's complete to Wiegand. Wiegand pulling away. Inside the 30. Inside the 20. Inside the 10. Racing down the right sideline and caught at the 2-yard line. Caden Wiegand, a 75-yard pickup on a quick slant to the left.
20: The call there from WDVE 102.5 FM. Then, same quarter. Aller again.
5: Aller gets a snap. Will keep and will go into the end zone. Fake to the left. Back to the right. It's a Pittsburgh Steelers touchdown for Drew Aller.
9: Stop peeking in the backfield, defender.
5: The Steelers take a knee, and that will be that. The Mike McCarthy era is underway here in Pittsburgh.
10: And it looks like there's going to be more points. Just saying.
5: That's the end of the game. And the final score, the Steelers 28 and the Packers 9.
20: And Drew Aller, 10 of 13, 153 yards, 2 touchdown passes, 3 drives, 3 touchdowns. Not bad. Mason Rudolph, 10 of 11, 93 yards, completed his first 9 passes. That's his most consecutive completions to start a game. His most regular season completions to start a game is 8, that in 2024. And Will Howard, 7 of 9, 86 yards. Steelers head coach Mike McCarthy after the game on the status of his QB room.
11: I really like the room. I think it's a really good quarterback room, and I thought they play. I thought they played that way tonight. So, you know, the first series a little bumpy. We had the sack. We, you know, on the double A blitz, but I thought Mason, I don't know, was a 16, 17, 18 play drive. So that's exactly what I was looking for from him. And I thought both Will and Drew, you know, Will had some peaks and valleys there because some things that didn't go quite right. And I thought he did a really good job, you know, his composure, playing through the 2-minute drill was excellent. And I even thought about doing, you know, giving Drew a 2-minute drill at the end there. But, you know, I just, you know, you get to that point in game, you worry about just being healthy and so forth. But I really liked the performance of all three quarterbacks tonight.
20: So the quarterback room is packed and the battle is on for QB2 there in Pittsburgh. The Steelers next face the Jets on August 21st, and the jury is out on if Aaron Rodgers will make an appearance. SportsCenter All Night, ESPN Radio. If you build it, they will come. Well, they built it, and they all came. Phillies Twins, third edition of the MLB Field of Dreams game, first since 2022 in Dyersville, Iowa, home to the famous movie from 1989 starring Kevin Costner. That said, the field and the dreams weren't the only storylines. Twins Byron Buxton making his return, been on the shelf since July 29th with a right hip injury, and didn't want to be traded off this team at the deadline. Twins manager Derek Shelton joined Freddie and Harry early in the day.
7: Well, to me personally, it means a ton because I think it speaks that he wants to be part of our culture and he wants to be part of our club. And then, I mean, this is bigger than an organization. This is a city. This is someone that, in Byron's case, is committed to being here. I think he looks at him. I know he looks at himself as a twin. He loves the loyalty aspect. He looks at guys like Kirby Puckett and Joe Mauer that spent their whole career as a twin. And I think he embodies what a twin is. And being able to get him back on the field is something that's going to be really important for us in the last 40 games of the season.
20: So Buxton back in the lineup, batting second. Well, Philly's batting first in the first. Kyle Schwarber at the plate.
12: The 2-0 to Schwarber. Swung on, hit deep, headed for the corn, and that ball is gone! Leadoff home run for Kyle Schwarber to electrify the crowd here in Dyersville. 1-0 Phillies.
20: 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Don't go far in the fourth.
13: Out of a stretch, the delivery. Oh, this ball's hammered toward right field. It is high. It has a serious chance. Back to the wall is Keystrel. He's at the wall, and he jumps home, and he knocked it over. He jumped to catch it. It hit his glove, and the ball dropped over the wall. Wow, and the Phillies are going to jump up 4-1. I mean, I feel bad for Keystrel and great for Schwarber at the same time.
20: So make that home runs number 36 and 37, most in baseball. His 224th with the Phillies. That is now seventh most in franchise history. And this one stayed all Phillies in the seventh.
12: A look at second in the 1-2 pitch. Brandon swings, smokes it right field. Long run for Keisha looking up at the wall, and it's gone. And Brandon Marsh sends one into the cornfield. A two-run home run for Marsh. And the Phillies now with a 7-1 lead here in the seventh inning as Marsh hits his 17th of the season.
20: So Buxton and the Twins managed to get one across, but the Phillies win this one 7-1. They move a half game ahead of the Diamondbacks for the third NL wildcard spot. For the Twins, an MLB worst right now, .351 win percentage in interleague games this season. Bryce Harper extended his on-base streak to 18 games, third longest active streak in Major League Baseball, the longest in the National League. Red Sox, Blue Jays, two teams with their eyes on the postseason. Blue Jays first in the AL East, Sox second in the wild card spot. Big story here was Max Scherzer getting the nod for Toronto. Scherzer inching ever so close to 3,000 innings pitched and got through the first inning to join Justin Verlander as the only active players with 3,000 in their careers. Didn't come without a cost, though. Sox grabbed the early lead. We'll pick it up in the eighth. Boston leading 1-0.
14: Here's the pitch, and it is driven into left field. It is back. It is gone. A slam for Durbin, and the Red Sox lead it 5-0. Who needs 10 fingers? Durbin. Tone setting of the Red Sox. Finally a big swing in Toronto.
20: WEEI 93 FM. That was Durbin's second career grand slam. Just had his first on August 4th against the White Sox. And Boston still wasn't done. Two more in the ninth. And the Sox smacked the Blue Jays 7-0. Max Scherzer tossed five innings, gave up three hits, one run. He did strike out four. And for the Red Sox, it's their 12th shutout this season, tied for the third most in baseball, and snaps a season-high five-game losing streak. Mariners-Yankees in the Bronx. Yankees chasing the Jays in the division, but own the AL wildcard race, up eight games. The Mariners, they're just trying to make this interesting. Five back in the AL West, just 3.5 back for a wildcard spot. Yankees trying to clinch the four-game series here. Won the first two. We'll pick it up in the second with Seattle at the plate.
12: The 2-2. Swung on, cranked. Left field. It's high. It's deep. It is gone. Weston Wilson, a solo home run, and the Mariners have the lead. 1-0 Mariners. Weston Wilson strikes. Only the second home run Max Fried has given up this year.
20: Seattle Sports.
12: 1-0 Mariners. Weston Wilson strikes. Only the second home run Max Fried has given up this year.
20: Seattle Sports, 7:10 a.m., and the Mariners would keep the

0: runs scored. That's the most in baseball. SportsCenter all night, ESPN Radio, and things you did not see coming on Thursday. Washington Commanders QB Jaden Daniels and his legal team sent a cease and desist to LSU on August 5th regarding his name, image, and likeness. Why? Good question. Stems from LSU giving his number 5 jersey to cornerback DJ Pickett, the jersey Daniels wore during his 2023 Heisman-winning season. Pickett wore number 3 during his first season with the Tigers last year en route to becoming a freshman All-American. Now he wants his old number back. Some think the issue is wrong thing, wrong time for Daniels, though. Mike Golic Jr. on the Golics.
1: This just doesn't invite any conversations that you could or should want if you're Jaden Daniels, right?
2: No.
1: This is usually an argument you want other people to make on your behalf. You want LSU fans indignant that someone was given the number of a Heisman Trophy winner at that school. And instead, what you've done is, and especially with the statement, invited a comparison that's not going to be a winner for you. Like, Jaden Daniels is one of 3 Heisman Trophy winners in LSU's history. That is an incredible accomplishment. Wanting to be treated the same as Joe Burrow, who not only won a national championship there, but authored one of the best college football seasons of the 21st century, isn't a comparison that's going to be a winning value proposition for you.
0: All right, so tough to blame him there. Either way, it's Pickett's jersey for 2026 when he and LSU welcome Clemson to town Saturday, September 5th of week 1. Number 1 in the National League, meet number 2 in the National League. That's next. SportsCenter All Night continues. It's ESPN Radio.
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11: Here is your latest Middle Tennessee weather. Friday will be sunny and hot, with a high near 100 and heat index values up to 112. Winds will shift from south, southwest to west. Overnight lows will drop to around 77. Saturday remains sunny and hot, with a high near 102 and heat index values up to 110. Lows will stay near 77. 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
6: Needs to do this. Nuno, our producer, says, boy, you oversold that.
7: Yeah, you did.
8: Wow, really, Nuno? Come on, Nuno.
2: You did oversell it.
9: He said he punched you.
2: I didn't punch you. It's a tap.
8: You know what it is? When you're not as big as UCC,
6: thank you.
8: Any kind of brotherly shove is going to displace human beings, because I'm sure you know your strength, but you don't know your strength because you're the hitter, not the hit-e.
6: Thank you, Freddie.
8: The hit-e's are the ones that will say, ah, that was a little bit more than a shove or a little bit more than a punch.
2: Freddie, see, was that a shove or was it a punch or was it a tap?
8: It was a tap from your standpoint. The hit-e, I'm sure we'll have a difference of opinion.
2: I don't know, man. I don't know. If we put that out on social media for our sportsmanlike with a poll, there's no way that people feel like that was a punch.
8: Yeah, it was not a punch.
2: It was not a punch at all. It was a tap.
8: Well, see, when you're used to hitting people being hit, CC, you don't worry about those things. Evan doesn't have to worry about being hit or hitting people.
7: Not anymore.
8: Right.
2: If you think that was a punch, it makes it easier to understand how you threw 80 interceptions in a game.
6: Which is another thing they felt the need to bring up.
2: It makes it easier to process
6: in
2: that.
6: I don't understand. I felt like I was sitting there watching Adam Vinatieri's Hall of Fame speech. Mm-hmm. By the way, if you missed, he was on Amber and Ian. Go back and listen on the podcast, 8 p. to 10 p. Eastern, after Freddie and Harry here on ESPN Radio, where he destroyed everybody. In the middle of this, I got CC quote unquote punching me, Orlovsky rubbing my back, and then they broke into how bad I was as a football player, which I'm not saying is wrong, but that's not what we were talking about in the midst of First Take. So
7: I like that Orlovsky pretended like he was surprised by it, like he hasn't heard this information multiple times. He's like, what? 8 interceptions?
6: No, I don't think.
7: We've definitely told Orlovsky that.
6: No, I know, but I thought he acted like he knew it yesterday.
7: Yeah, it seemed like he was surprised.
6: Can we
7: bring up one more First Take thing?
6: Oh, jeez.
7: Don't worry, Evan. This one's not about you.
8: Okay.
7: Canty, what were you wearing on your chest?
6: What do you mean? That was cool, that pin.
7: It looked like an exploded sun was popping out of your chest.
8: Oh, stop
2: it. It was a brooch.
8: Thank you.
7: A brooch.
6: You don't wear brooches?
7: Yeah. I'm not a big brooch guy. Sorry.
2: What was wrong with it?
8: There was nothing wrong with this.
7: It was noticeable.
8: It was nothing wrong
6: with
8: this.
6: That's the point. It's supposed to be noticeable.
7: Yeah.
2: Right?
7: No, it was.
6: I thought it looked great.
7: We noticed it.
2: So what are you saying, Pat? Pat, are you saying I need to retire it?
7: I think we hang that one in the rafters.
8: Nope.
2: Wow.
8: CC, nope. Do not pay attention, CC, to non-suit guys.
2: Okay.
8: Like Pat Costello.
6: Explain, Freddie. Go deeper on that. I like this.
8: Anybody who knows how to wear a suit, like Chris Canty, like Evan Cohen, like Freddie Coleman, we understand exactly how accessories will make the suit. Guys like Pat Costello only wear suits

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4: 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My name is Robbie Stanley, alongside Ian Safar here with you on this Friday morning. Joe Rexroad off today. He will be back on Monday. I hope everybody's off to a great start of their day here today on this Friday morning. Ian, happy Friday to you. What's going on? How are you doing?
5: Happy Friday, everyone. Doing just fine, thanks. Another hot one yesterday, though. My goodness, is it hot out there. Would like some rain here and there, maybe a little bit. Help me water, maybe cool us down a few degrees here and there, but no such luck yet. But
2: it's scalding the next 3 days.
5: I've heard it's supposed to be in the hundreds, you know. Plus, who knows what the actual feels like temperature is going to be. Be living at the pool or staying inside, who knows. But it's going to be hot, so be careful out there. If you got yard work and stuff, make sure you're taking plenty of breaks and water and hydrate up. But, doing good. I mean, it's fun to see some football on the TV last night.
2: It was.
5: Overall, went about as pretty much a preseason game goes.
2: It did.
5: I think for the most part.
2: It did. I think between the amount of football I watched last night and between Packers and Steelers and then, the entirety of the Titans game, I think I've got my preseason football filled.
5: Yeah, one and done.
2: I think I've done it.
5: I think we're done after a week. I think, we can start the season now if you'd like.
2: I think I've done it. Obviously, we got a lot to get into on the Titans front today. With their preseason opener last night in San Francisco. Hey, they did win. 19-13, the final score for the Titans last night. So, look, there ain't been but 3 wins in each regular season around here the last couple of years. So, anytime you can get a win, I guess you'll take it if you're a Titans fan out there. But we've got a lot to get into. We're going to dive into Cam Ward's night last night. We'll get into what we saw from the starting offense. We'll get into Will Levis's performance a little bit later in the show. Defensively, some things to like, some things I think to be a little worried about in the aftermath of last night's performance. So we'll take your thoughts on all of it throughout the show at 615-737-1025. Our phone and text lines are driven by WilsonCountyHyundai.com and our YouTube chat already flowing on the program here today. Let's start with some of the good things that I saw. Carmona started right guard last night for the Titans.
5: Yep.
2: I thought he looked pretty good, and it was an opening drive, a 95-yard drive for the Titans on offense to start the game.
5: Solid first drive.
2: They ran the ball really well. Pollard had a good run. Spears busted off a good run on that opening drive. There was a play on third down over the middle to Ridley where the ball probably traveled 4 or 5 yards through the air, but he picked up 18. So that was a nice play.
5: Yeah, it's like a little drag route there on third down. Came across and Ward found him, and he had some space. Nice little run after catch there for Ridley.
2: They had a nice screen call on third down to Gunnar Helm.
5: That was a nice 10, little slip out screen.
2: Yep. He picked up 16 yards on that play. So moved the ball down the field, 95 yards, scored the touchdown. And honestly, when they drove 95 yards and scored, I thought, I wonder if they come back out there. I know that was the plan, was for them to play multiple series, but you also probably don't plan on a 95-yard drive if you're Robert Saleh. But they did. The offense came back out there. Then Cam Ward in total played three series in the game last night. That's starting defense was out there for a while. So that was good to see, I thought. Like, Saleh clearly had a plan for what he wanted to do with his starters last night. And I thought he did a good job of kind of sticking to it. And, interesting, after the game, he talked about, this team is young and they need to play. Like, you need to, maybe throwing a little caution to the wind when it comes to injury prevention, because you need some of these guys to get out there and play. I thought the uniforms looked great.
5: I thought they looked good.
2: Looked really solid on the field. So that was just me.
5: Yeah.
2: Joey Sly.
5: Yeah. Sorry to cut you off there, but I had my thoughts during out the game. Like, all right, how much. I was found myself conflicted about how much I would play the starters just as the game was going on, like, okay, you really, after that drive, you really want to put them back out there. After the second drive was a little bit disappointing, I guess you try and go back out for the third drive, kind of kick it back into gear. But I was like, man, do you really want to risk all these snaps now in the preseason, given how long the season is?
2: I know.
5: They talk about, oh, we're building the callus. I've heard Saleh talk about that. I heard Shanahan in a clip, Kyle, talk about that.
2: Oh, yeah.
5: Building the callus throughout preseason and what that means to get your body ready for the regular season. And part of me is like, okay, are we building a callus, or do we need to like limit every possible physical contact we get now so our body feels as good as it can in the regular season?
2: And
5: I found myself really conflicted during the game on that.
2: I think it's a fascinating debate that every coach goes through. I do think like your situation as a team probably plays into that too. Like, San Francisco didn't play anybody last night. All right. I mean,
5: no McCaffrey.
2: I say that.
5: Mac Jones didn't even play.
2: Mac Jones didn't even play. That Stribling kid, I think, may end up being a pretty darn good player. I mean, he was catching balls all over the place last night. And even Saleh after the game was like, yeah, Stribling kid, I think he's going to be pretty good. So I hope so, because he made some of the Titans starting secondary players look silly out there. But San Francisco really didn't play that many people last night, and frankly, they've had so many injuries that I get it. But like, if you're the Titans, like I do think it's an interesting balance of, all right, we've got a risk here. Every time you step on the field in a football game, there's a risk that you're going to get hurt. But they're also, in some areas, so young and certainly unproven to the point where, what's that balance like of weighing the risk versus the reward of what that could look like? Like, we mentioned some of the positives. I thought the starting offensive line did a good job last night, and they should have.
5: Your boy Latham looked all right.
2: Yeah,
5: I thought.
2: Yeah, like
5: he was mauling some people.
2: He was. They ran the ball well. I mean, Ward, for the most part, was protected well. I mean, the one time he really got hit, he got hit a couple of times. He scrambled and tried to, outrun somebody to the sideline, picked up like 3 yards, took a hit that I don't really want to see him take in the preseason there. And then we'll get into this here in a minute. He held onto the ball for about 10 seconds in the pocket on the intentional grounding play. But other than that, like, I thought, that's not really – I don't put that on the offensive line when you hold the ball as long as he did there. So I thought the offensive line did well. I said yesterday, knowing who they're going up against with San Francisco's backups, this had better not be a situation where the offensive line – the starting offensive line struggled out there. So it was good to see. I thought that they didn't. I thought they played well. They moved the line of scrimmage pretty well in the running game, and I think you felt good about that. I mean, Joey Sly, in all seriousness, we've kind of joked about him, but that's a heck of a game from him last night. I mean, he made 3 50-plus-yard field goals in the game. He made all of his kicks.
5: And he nailed them.
2: They were close. Like, yeah. they were right down the middle.
5: Yeah.
2: So that was good to see. In some ways, look, he had to know that his job was, I guess, somewhat in jeopardy. I mean, the Titans are holding workouts for other kickers.
5: I mean, he said the post-game quote that I read, like, he goes, I know, what the deal is. You got to make kicks.
2: Yeah.
5: And I'm, I made them today. Something like that.
2: And that's kind of 2 performances in a row where he went out in the joint practice the other day, made all his kicks, and then last night in the game made kicks. And not just made kicks. I mean, you're talking – 55 yards, 53 yards. I think the other one was
5: 58.
2: 50. Yeah. I mean, that's good stuff from Joey Sly. So good to see him kind of respond that way. I thought Keldrick Falk looked pretty good. I mean, he didn't get it wasn't a ton of highlight reel plays, but I thought he looked pretty nimble out there. Femi had a nice tackle for a loss in the opening quarter there. Finney played a lot last yep. night. I thought he was all, you know, he was in the game for a long time. So there were some good things that I saw from the Titans last night. And frankly, I do wonder, like, you know, they got the work in. It's easy to second guess it now. Had the Titans offense just had the one drive where they went 95 yards and they got pulled off the field, we'd probably be talking about
5: feeling pretty good.
2: Yeah, so something totally different today. We'd be like, yeah, okay, well, 95 yards, they pulled off the field. That was all we saw from the starting group. Problem is, they came out there for two more drives after that, and I just thought the, you know, the passing game in particular looked sloppy. And you know, Cam Ward on the second and third drives, I thought was flat out bad. And I mean, there's There's no other way to say it. He was bad on a couple of those plays. And you know, we mentioned the intentional grounding play. You got to get rid of the ball sooner than that. I mean, frankly, he's kind of lucky it didn't end up being a fumble on that play. And you know,
5: it almost looked like when he was, you know, dropping back to throw, like the ball could have slipped out of his hand before he threw it. It almost looked like it was loose, and then he threw it and it ended up going forward. But yeah, you're right. It was close to a fumble.
2: It was close. Yeah. So like, I think you got a little fortunate there. And then on the third drive, I just thought, I mean, the inaccuracy issues that you worry about with him just flared up. He had an out route to Carnell Tate that he missed. I mean, he didn't miss the throw to Wandale Robinson, and if you want to put it on Robinson there, you can. That's fine. You know, it hit him in the hands. He needs to catch it. But you're also talking about, I mean, he threw like a, you know, Randy Johnson fastball from 5 yards away. Like, it just that probably a situation where a little more touch could have been on the ball. But, yeah, I mean, you could put that on Robinson if you want to. I have no problem with that. And then he missed Iowa Manor. Looked like Iowa Manor may have gotten held up a little bit in his route, but he missed his Iowa Manor. And then he forced one to Tate on third down that absolutely should have been intercepted, that I just thought was just a bad decision. So, like, the first drive, it was a nice play over the middle to Ridley, a good screen call from Dable, I thought, to Gunnar Helm. And then other than that, in the passing game, it just didn't go very well for the Titans. Ward finishes 5 of 12 on the night for 57 yards, a quarterback rating of 56.6. And that is, it's not quite what you're looking for in the preseason debut from your quarterback.
5: Yeah, you would like to see a little bit more consistency. There was a few of those dropbacks where he kind of, I don't know, you know, we've talked about his accuracy every play, just hitting the layups. And there was a couple where, I don't know, he was just felt like he was slinging them in there too hard, just throwing the ball too hard a couple of times, you know? And just, I don't know if he wasn't comfortable with what he was seeing, or because, like you said, because the pressure wasn't too bad on some of these. The offensive line, for the most part, held up as far as giving up a lot of pressure.
2: Agreed.
5: So you wonder, you know, is it a chemistry thing? Is it just getting... Sala kind of talked about it post-game that we'll kind of get into. Maybe that played a role into it. But there were a few kind of, you know, I don't want to say gimme passes, but some of those in the play, in the system, in you got to hit those if you're going to be consistently move the ball down the field.
2: So that's where we start today. Titans win last night 19-13 in their preseason opener. The offense, the starting offense, was in there for three drives. You had a 95-yard touchdown drive that you liked, and then two more that just did not go very well for the Titans starters on offense. After that, we'll take your thoughts. What did you make of Cam Ward's night? What did you make of the starting offense? Take your thoughts on that. Robbie and Rex Road, 102.5 The Game.
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3: Robbie and Rex Road, 102.5 The Game. Robbie Stanley, Ian Safar here with you on this Friday morning, reacting to the Titans preseason opener last night. They do win 19-13, so there is that.
4: DVD was talking about this the other day. Titans are good in preseason.
3: Yeah.
4: They've won, I think, 7 preseason games the last 3 years, plus, I guess, 8 if you include this year, past 4 years.
3: Yeah, doesn't that kind of show you? It kind of shows you what we're talking about.
4: Hey, man.
3: Oh, boy.
4: We're just killing the preseason.
3: Yeah, man.
4: Titans killing the preseason over here.
3: Hey, preseason warriors out there. They get it done last night, 19-13, the final score. Some thoughts on the text line. Dylan in Antioch says, agreed, Ian. I was very conflicted about the starters out there. I can see it both sides, but I don't like it overall.
4: Yeah, I mean, I guess new system, new offense. Cam's still young. He needs the work. Mendoza was out there a lot, too. I mean, your boy Jordan Love even played a series. He played one.
3: He did.
4: It's not like Cam is proven like Jordan Love. But then you see the 49ers now play either quarterback, either Mac Jones or Purdy.
3: Did the 49ers play anybody other than the Stribling kid that's going to, like, do
4: play
3: anything
4: on
3: for them
4: team
3: this year?
4: Yeah. I don't know. They talked about a young corner back at one point who made a play on the Tate, on one of the Tate throws.
3: By the way, speaking of bad quarterbacks, that Adrian Martinez.
4: Not great, eh?
3: Not very good.
4: Yeah, not great.
3: I mean, he played for most of the game, so.
4: Well, then I saw the kid who started, Curtis Rourke.
3: Yeah.
4: He took that hit as he was trying to run into the end zone there. I guess he bruised his ribs pretty bad. They took him to the hospital.
3: Had to go to the hospital.
4: For x-rays.
3: That substation, man, I swear.
4: So he got rocked pretty good. Speaking of the substation, there's been a new podcast out there from Pablo Torre, Finds Out, came out yesterday. I watched it after the show. About 55 minutes, almost an hour of the substation breakdown. They have the Science Versus lady, apparently, which is a podcast.
3: What did they determine?
4: They determined, and then they had another expert on from, I think he was from Australia. I think she was from Australia, actually, too, who's like, you know, a scientist, and he studies electromagnetic fields. And he pretty much concluded it was also a nothing burger.
3: Okay.
4: Yeah.
3: Good to know.
4: So, you know, we can go back and look. There's some, apparently there are studies out there, right?
3: It's getting studied more by the day, I think.
4: And some of the studies, you know, people cherry pick the numbers, and the numbers weren't always adding up.
3: Okay.
4: And there's measurements out there that are a little, you know, higher, but the actual limits that you're allowed to have is like in the thousands.
3: Okay.
4: And the highest I think that they got was like a 50.
3: Okay.
4: So overall, yeah,
3: there's not a big deal.
4: Yeah, I think overall it's not a big deal. The guy at one point was straight up asked, would you be worried about playing for the 49ers? And he laughed. He said, no, I'd sign right now. I'd make so much more money than I do here.
3: Yeah.
4: So he wasn't too worried about it.
3: That's
4: but,
3: good.
4: You know, just if you feel like going back.
3: All right.
4: And watching, if you get bored this weekend.
3: I may have to watch some of that.
4: It was kind of funny.
3: Breaking it down.
4: Yeah, apparently, yeah. There's a whole, we probably spent a couple minutes breaking it down. But, yeah, check it out. Pablo Torre Finds Out, I guess, wherever you get your podcasts.
3: So, Cam Ward, 5
4: no
3: of 12.
4: Nah,
3: nice.

0: Ward 5 of 12 for 57 yards last night. The 95-yard drive for the Titans starting offense, and then a couple of stinkers after that. And Robert Saleh was asked about Cam Ward's performance and what he saw from his young quarterback after the game. Here's what Titans head coach Robert Saleh had to say.
1: How did you feel about Cam's decision making after the initial drive?
2: Yeah, you know what? We'll go back and look, and I've got to talk to Daboll still. It felt like his decisions were right. It just felt like he was a little bit sped up more than he has been in camp. You know, it's first time live bullets. I'm not sure, but it looked like his mechanics were a little bit more sped up than it has been, and which is good because we can go correct it, and which is what the preseason's for. But I'm sure he'll look back at it and see that the protection was pretty good, and he could have went through his process a little bit better.
0: So that was Saleh after the game last night discussing Ward and talking about maybe the mechanics being sped up a little bit, which, I mean, I guess to a certain degree I understand when you're talking about, you know, being in a live game for the first time. I don't buy that a whole lot. Like, you know, he's played 17 regular season games at this point. So, listen, you know, here's where I'll start on all this. It's one preseason game. I'm not going to just, like, freak out over it. But I would call last night discouraging on the Cam Ward front, right? Like, it's not the start
3: overall
0: that you're wanting.
3: Say, yeah.
0: Yeah. It's not the start that you're wanting from him. And listen, I mean, by the time the Jets game comes around in the regular season, how much are we going to be talking about preseason game number one? Probably not much.
3: Hopefully not.
0: But I, you know, some of the issues we saw from him last night are some of the issues that we've talked about that makes you wonder whether or not he's going to turn into a successful franchise quarterback. And that is, you know, there were too many throws last night that I feel like you got to have that he just missed on. And you can't have that. I mean, there's got to be, I think, a better feel from him in terms of when to lay it on with a fastball. When to take something off of it. You know, the Wandale Robinson play where he's, you know, he's gunned it in there from 5 yards away. I would like to see Wandale Robinson catch the ball, right? I mean, it hit him in the hands. But that's also a situation where two things can be true. Wandale Robinson probably needs to come down with it. And if you're the quarterback, you got to recognize that you're, you know, 6 feet away from your receiver, you don't need to throw it 1,000 miles an hour.
3: I don't know if it's his throwing motion, but sometimes those passes, the angles on those come out a little weird with Cam Ward. You know, I don't exactly know. It's almost like it's a lefty kind of thing. The way the angles that they come at on the slants, and it almost like trails a little bit, the throw, the way he throws it.
0: And that one kind of felt like, I mean, he was gunning it so hard, he came out sidearm, which that's what he does. Well, fine. But, you know, it's kind of like a rise ball almost. It's coming up.
3: It's got a little bit of a slice-ish, some of those to those throws.
0: Well, and then, you know, like, they tried to get Tate going a little bit last night, and it just...
3: Three targets, I think I saw.
0: They weren't on the same page. I mean, that third drive, I mean, I wrote it down on my notes here. I mean, you're talking missing on the out route to Tate, that bullet to Robinson that we're talking about. He missed Io Manor. And again, like the Io Manor thing, it looked like timing. Like it just got thrown off a little
3: bit.
0: That's
3: where I wonder where the speeding up, where Saleh talks about there. Yeah. Like, give it another half a second. Wait for him to get into the window. He'll settle.
0: Yeah.
3: And then you can throw the ball. He was throwing it before Io Manor was in the window.
0: And then I thought his worst throw of the night, certainly his worst decision of the night, was the last throw he made. It was a third down play, and he forced it to Tate. And I mean, it hit the receiver, or the defender, directly in the hands. Like, it should have been an interception. And yeah, frankly, if he had intercepted it, he may have taken it all the way back. But like, it should have been an interception, and it was dropped.
3: That was like more of a progression throw, right? I think it was the second read. He kind of looked to the left, maybe felt a little pressure, stepped up a little bit, came back to the middle of the field, but threw it a little late. Tate did make a nice little move to get open, but in the middle of the field, but I guess Ward didn't see the guy there.
0: Well, and then, you know, that's on the last drive. The second drive, again, if you throw the ball away before the pressure gets there and you take the intentional grounding, it's too long to hold on to the ball. And you know, even the broadcast last night was, shout out to Corey Curtis, a friend of the show, but like, you know, Charles Davis was talking about it. And look, you know, I like Charles Davis, but Charles Davis kind of goes over the top to like defend the Titans on these broadcasts, which is no different than any other broadcast for the preseason in the NFL, but like, it's a little much sometimes, and even he was like, yeah, man, you got to speed up the clock there. Like, you got to get rid of the ball. Like, you can't just sit there and hold on to it forever.
3: You don't like where sometimes he's sped up, and then other times it's not fast enough, you know, with that kind of stuff. So you don't really love to see some of these plays he's speeding up, and then some of the other plays he's not quite sure what to do.
0: Yeah. So, again, it's one preseason game, and at the end of the day, it's three drives we're talking about. But it's absolutely fair for the concern that we're seeing from Titans fans on the text line this morning, and to just outright say it. Like, Cam Ward, you know, other than maybe a couple of plays on the 95-yard drive, which, again, was a lot of running the ball, he was pretty bad last night. And that's not what you want to see from the first preseason performance from your number one overall pick at quarterback. More of your thoughts to get to on the Titans offense, 615-737-1025, Robbie and Rex Road, 1025 The Game.
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10: What do you like about how tonight went? What are some things you got to get better at?
11: I like how the O-line, you know, they made the standpoint on the game. They've had a great camp this whole time. They've had a great season, keeping, you know, myself upright, and then the running back room. So I think they have us trending in the right direction. We're real good in the run game, real sound, like we've been through the whole camp. I think we got to continue to clean up things in the pass game with myself, with the receivers, seeing eye to eye. I got to continue to give them better chances, you know, making plays. And I think once we get that, you know, we'll be really good.
7: That's Cam Ward after the game last night. Titans win their preseason opener 19-13.
12: Cam Ward, 5 of 12 in the game last night. A lot of reaction on our text line, driven by WilsonCountyHyundai.com. Logan says, I've never let a preseason game discourage me this bad, but last night may have broken me. I can't take another three-win season.
13: Okay, Logan. It's okay. It's okay. It's only one preseason game. Like you said, it's never brought you down before. Let's not start now. We're okay. It's new coach, new staff. It'll be all right.
12: I don't think the text line's all right this morning.
13: They are not, are they?
12: Will from
13: YouTube's
12: Bellevue.
13: YouTube's a little rough, too. Says, Jared in Spring Hill, of course.
12: Yeah, Jared's having a good morning. Will from Bellevue says, it's depressing that Rourke for San Francisco was a far better quarterback than Ward. We should grab him if he's available. One texter says, would love to get your thoughts on whether Ward's inability to play at the level of a top quarterback is due to not having the skills, a failure by the team to surround him with sufficient talent, or the combination of the two. It seems like true top quarterbacks lift players around them, while others like Tannehill needed other players to lift him. Well, first off, let's put a little bit of respect on Tannehill's name. I mean, Ward at the moment is light years away from like top level Ryan Tannehill here. So let's all, first off, admit that. Doesn't mean he won't get there. Doesn't mean he won't surpass that at some point. But right now, like he's a far cry from what Ryan Tannehill's best looked like here with the Tennessee Titans. Let me start there. But that's part of what my off-season kind of ramblings about Cam Ward were about, right? Like, at the end of the day, regardless of how you feel about the draft pick, and I have gone on record, we talked about this 1,000 times, I would not have taken Cam Ward number one overall in the draft. But frankly, like, that doesn't even matter anymore. That's what they did. So they took Cam Ward number one in the draft. And to me, when you do that, the expectations of being a number one overall pick in the draft come along with that. And that those expectations are, yes, obviously you're a franchise pillar, right? Like you're a quarterback that was selected number one overall. You have been handed the keys to the franchise. But to me, part of that is like you have to be an elevator of the talent around you. Like you have to elevate people on your team, receivers on your team, your offensive line. You got to get to that point if you're a number one overall pick at quarterback. And again, he may get there. We'll see what that looks like. I would certainly hope that we would all agree that the talent level at wide receiver heading into this year is much better than it was a year ago, and it should be when you take somebody number four overall in the draft. I get it. There's a lot of concern on the text line right now. I'm concerned after what we saw last night. Now, again, I would remind you, it's a preseason game. I have seen some rough preseason games that basically have no correlation whatsoever to regular season games. So I'm going to probably bring that up a few times today to keep that in mind. But again, some of the issues we saw from Ward last night are the same issues that you're worried about with him moving forward. And then I think the natural question in the aftermath of that, Ian, is, all right,
13: accuracy.
12: Is he going to ever get to the point where you're not worried about accuracy? Is he going to ever get to the point where he does develop kind of that feel for the game of when to throw the ball with some touch, when to take a little bit off of it? And then there will be times where he needs to gun it in there. Like, how do you go about learning what that looks like at the NFL level if you're Cam Ward?
13: Yeah, you do wonder how, with experience, how much you can figure that part out as far as the type of throw you're trying to make, or is it just his throwing motion and the way he's done it his whole life? How much, you know, how long can that really take to shake out if that is kind of like the problem? So it's part of it's mechanics, throwing motion, footwork, and part of it's like the decision making and his style of play and the YOLO extending the play type of thing. There's going to have to be a balance there. Yeah. And I think with experience, I think he can kind of figure some of that stuff out, especially the intentional grounding play. I think with some experience, he can figure it. I think that can improve. Just, I'm hopeful it can improve.
12: Well, those are things that have to quickly. Like, yeah. Those are just killers.
13: Because last year,
12: that you can't have.
13: A lot of the sacks were on Ward,
12: yes,
13: because he was holding the ball too long. And if that's his style of play, like that in what made him effective to be the first overall pick, like you don't want to take too much out of that for him, right? Because then he's not going to be at his ceiling. And so there just needs to be a balance there of shooting for the big play with the ceiling, but also knowing when to cut your losses and pull the cord.
12: Well, and I would say, like, you know, if there's a lot of bust talk on the text line, I would say that that's probably an overreaction today.
13: It's a little extreme. Yeah.
12: Now, I would also say this. Like, there's somebody that says, I mean, we won the game. Titans fans complaining again. That's kind of an extreme the other way. Yes, they won a meaningless preseason game against a bunch of third stringers from San Francisco. Like, I don't put a whole lot of stock into that. So I think you can kind of be extreme on both sides of it. But the bottom line is, I think what's disappointing is you see Cam Ward, it felt like maybe was turning the corner a little bit last weekend, where you go through the, you know, blue and white scrimmage where he looked really good. He followed that up with another practice on Sunday where both him and Carnell Tate were just lighting it up out there. And we talked about that to begin the week. Like, it kind of felt like they were starting to string together some performances. And we saw, you know, we had Charles Robinson on the show yesterday, and he talked about, you know, what he saw from Ward and Tate, and that they both looked really good. So you felt like maybe some progress being made there. And then there's the joint practice session this week where, you know, it just didn't go great for the Titans. And now you followed up with a preseason game where your quarterback is just pretty inaccurate in the game. So it's just it's still, I think, a lot of up and down at the quarterback position. And I think one of the questions this year for him is, all right, is there going to come a time where he settles in and starts making the throws that you have to make on a consistent basis?
13: Yeah.
12: Because, you know, we've talked about him. Like, he can make the spectacular play on occasion. But if he's missing the amount of throws that he missed last night, and you extrapolate that out over the course of the regular season, that's not going to get it done. Like, you can't win that way in the NFL if your quarterback is going to be that inconsistent with his accuracy.
13: You're not going to be able to sustain enough drives, and then, you know, the defense tires out, and it's just throughout the game, and it's just a compounding rolling effect here, where if you don't have enough possession on offense, the defense gets tired and you're not playing enough complementary football. And that's kind of the thing. There was one opportunity when the Titans made a stop on fourth down, right? And they got the ball back.
12: Yeah.
13: And ended in good position, kind of like a swing play, but they ended up putting Trubisky back out there. I was curious if they would throw, you know, a little change of possession here, get Cam Ward out there in some good field position, see how it goes. But they ended up going back to Trubisky, or starting put Trubisky back in. So, yeah, I mean, the big plays aren't going to be enough. You're right, he's going to have to make some of those routine throws, and he missed some of those yesterday. The Isle Manor one in particular.
12: Yep.
13: On the third drive, and the Wandale Robinson one, probably slant in particular, or two that he probably should have hit.
12: Well, you know, the Isle Manor one, clearly there were some timing issues there. So, like, if I'm a Titans fan today, like, I would certainly have more patience for, like, timing issues.
13: Right.
12: Like, those are things that, you know, with reps you can work out and you can get, you know, on better footing when it comes to the timing part of it.
13: Mm-hmm.
12: So that to me is what I thought the Isle Manor play was, more of a timing thing. And that I have less of an issue with.
13: Compared to just straight accuracy issues.
12: Yeah, but you know, like, Tate ran like a 6-yard out route and he just sailed it over his head over the sideline.
13: Yeah.
12: Like, okay. And then the last play to Tate is just a horrific decision. So those are the things that I think concern you. If you're just strictly evaluating him. I mean, you know, again, they did move the ball 95 yards on the opening drive. A lot of that was the running game. And look, if you're the Titans, like, there's nothing wrong with being able to run the ball. If that's what the strength of your offensive line in particular.
13: And they made some big holes.
12: Yeah.
13: There's some running lanes for both running backs.
12: Yeah, I thought at different times all of the backs ran the ball decently well. Like, look, Spears... You know, Spears didn't do a ton last night. He did have the one play where it looked like he was, you know, he'd picked up 5 yards and was going down in the middle, and then he busted it outside and broke off a nice run there. Like, that was good to see. And I thought Singleton had a couple of good runs out there. I thought Chestnut had a couple of good runs out there. So, like, they ran the ball pretty well for the most part last night when it comes to just, you know, particularly the starting group of your offensive linemen and what they did. I mean, they had 167 yards rushing last night. So you'll be happy with that total anytime you can get it if you're the Titans. But I think the passing game left a lot to be desired. We'll continue to take your thoughts on Cam Ward and the Titans. We will get a little bit into the defensive side of the ball coming up next and some of the things we saw, including one player in particular that I'm a little worried about in the aftermath of last night's game. We'll get into that. Robbie and Rex Road, 102.5 The Game.
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15: I'm Fox 17 meteorologist Brett Luna. Dangerous heat will continue through the weekend. We have a heat advisory in effect until 7 p.m. Sunday for heat index values between about 105 to 109. Highs will be in the upper 90s today and tomorrow with the best chance to hit 100 coming on Sunday.
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12: 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The YouTube chat is flowing this morning on the program, as is the text line driven by WilsonCountyHyundai.com. So keep those coming. Keep taking your thoughts. We welcome your phone calls as well on the Titans at 615-737-1025. We've talked a lot about the offense so far. We will continue to break that down throughout the show. I do want to touch quickly on the defense. You know, the starters were in there for a while on the defensive side of the ball as well. And again, we mentioned earlier in the show, like I thought, you know, Femi Oladejo had a nice tackle for loss. Jermaine Johnson had a nice tackle for loss. So I will say, like, you know, I thought the Titans looked pretty good against the run. That was good to see. I'm starting to get a little worried about secondary, Ian. I didn't think Alante Taylor was great. He gave up a couple of plays. He had the penalty. I didn't think it was necessarily a great performance from Taylor. I thought Flott was bad.
13: Stribling got him a couple times.
12: Stribling got Flott a few times. You know, he had a pass interference that he got called on. Probably another play that could have been pass interference that he didn't get called on. And then he just got beat a couple of times. And when it's not even just the game itself. When you factor in the joint practice session earlier in the week, which apparently did not go very well for the Titans secondary. And then last night, you're talking about your starting secondary out there for, you know, a pretty decent amount of time.
13: Almost the whole first half.
12: Yeah, and it didn't go overly well against, you know, Curtis Rourke and the third-string quarterback.
13: Rourke was 10 of 12, I think I saw.
12: He was. And, you know, again, sometimes that can be deceiving, like if you're just checking the ball down all the time. But there was a couple plays where they got beat down the field.
13: Well, Stribling beat him on that one around on the sideline.
12: Yeah, yeah. Oh, yeah.
13: And Flott acted like it was incomplete, but it looked like Stribling got his knee down before he went out of bounds. Made a nice catch there.
12: Yeah, nice catch. And look, he may end up, you know, it's impressive performance from him last night.
13: Do you remember him from Ole Miss a lot?
12: I mean, I do, but like I don't remember him being like that. That was a good grief.
13: Yeah.
12: So, I mean, he had 7 catches on 8 targets last night. So that was, he's a good player out there. But, you know, Flott in particular, I'm like, huh? I don't know, man. You'll have to pick it up a little bit. I just think when you factor in the whole picture of the joint practice session, which didn't go well for the Titans defense, particularly the secondary, and the game last night that I think didn't go very well for the secondary, I'm starting to be a little concerned about the secondary back there.
13: Yeah, I think that's fair. You know, preseason I do wonder because there's no game planning, right? And so you don't really know what they're – it's pretty much you're on an island with your receiver back there for the most part. And so on those particular situations, you would expect the offense to win those battles when it's pretty much one-on-one. But there was a third down or two, third and long, I can think of in particular, where they dropped back into like a zone, only rushed 4. They didn't get there, and they completed. It was like a third and long, you know, in a zone right there, yep, right in front of Imani Hooker. And so you don't love to see the third and long give up the first down plays. But at that situation, they only rushed 4, and I think it was somewhat backups on the D-line at that point, and they didn't get enough pressure, and the guy was able to complete the pass.
12: Yep.
13: So you see that happen a lot on third down and long, more than you would like to see. When you don't get the pressure, they still have a chance to complete the pass.
12: Yeah, it's only so long you're going to be able to cover.
13: No matter what, even on third and long. And so the zone was a little soft here and there, but you hope in a regular season game, a little bit of pressure on the quarterback can help the secondary. You know, you don't want to have to see the Titans blitz a lot. Hopefully they can get pressure with the 4. I think that's their ideal situation. So at least they didn't get burnt deep for a touchdown.
12: Yes, that was the good thing.
13: You know, nothing crazy over the top. None of the safeties got burnt over the top. It wasn't a long, overly long bomb. I guess that one, the Stribling, was about as long as it got, right?
12: Yeah,
13: which was about 20 something, I would think, maybe
12: 32.
13: Okay. So. Yeah. So that, you know, you don't love to see that. But overall, you got to hope the front 4 can help the secondary, I think, maybe this year.
12: Well, I think so. But then that makes me worried because I look at, you know, kind of some of the big question marks on the defensive side of the ball, you know, when John Franklin Myers is back in there and it's the combination of he and Simmons, I think you feel good about that. But I do think there are some pretty large questions about how much pressure they're going to be able to generate from, like, the edge, right? So what's that going to look like? So if you've got a combination of question marks on the edge and you're not feeling great about your secondary, that's not a it's not a great place to be on that front. Cameron on the text line says, he was ugly last night, guys. Uniforms looked awesome. And that's about it. Stribling outplayed Tate. After seeing our secondary, it makes me question all those Tate highlights from camp. You know,
13: that is the thing about camp that we go back and forth about. Like, oh, these receivers are making plays. Does that mean the receivers are good or the corners are good? And then you see them play against another team, and the Titans receivers aren't really making plays, and the corners aren't also making plays, so you worry about that.
12: Well, and again, like, you know, with Alante Taylor,
13: he didn't. I didn't think he looked too bad.
12: He was all right.
13: I didn't notice anything in particular where it was like, hey, oh, he's got one-on-one out there. This guy's mossing him or anything like that.
12: Like, it was certainly worse from Flott. And with Taylor, like, there's proof of concept in the NFL that he's, you know, he can play. Like, he's a good player. Now, you know, we can get into the Kuharski clip from when they signed him of, how many touchdowns did you give up last year, Alante? We can do that if we want to a little bit later in the show. But, like, I think there's proof of concept there. Like, I just frankly, like, I haven't watched a lot of Cordell Flott in games because
13: the Giants,
12: I just haven't watched a whole lot of New York Giants.
13: And they were just so irrelevant in the back half of the season.
12: Yeah.
13: You know?
12: I'm starting to wonder kind of what that looks like on the Cordell Flott front and, you know, kind of what we're looking at there. So that part of it could be pretty interesting. Let's head to our phone line, driven by WilsonCountyHyundai.com. Welcome in Jared in Spring Hill to the program. Jared, good morning. How are you?
1: Yeah, see, again, I don't really want to pile on, but again, you just kind of want to, I mean, as a fan, you just really want to see growth and some things out of, you know, Cam Ward and really even the offense that you haven't seen before. And just, I think I put this in the chat, but it's just, it's almost like they came out hot and then the defense made adjustments for San Francisco and then they didn't really have a counter to the adjustments or what. And then what happened to Ward's psyche after that intentional grounding? It just seems like he was a completely different person. It looked like he was in command before that. And then after that, it just seems like it just really unraveled quickly. And I don't know how much mentally, like, that it was a mental thing or a physical thing. And then it's just kind of a little bit concerning because how much is that on his end going to really be able to improve before the Jets game in a short amount of time? And then if that was the Jets game last night, I'm playing this out. I mean, this has to be like a 13-12 loss. And if we're going to lose, like, I would rather lose 31-35 where Ward has 300 – you know, yards and a couple touchdowns, not just being able to run the ball and it's just going to be a field goal fest and, you know, 105 degree heat. So, again, you know, the door's not closed. I know I'm negative. I'm a pessimist. I understand. But I do have, like, I do want them to be good because it's nice for them to be good. And, again, like I said, as a teacher, man, Titans got to do, I mean, winning helps, but, man, the youth, you know, I'm about to step into a classroom full of kids with a Titans hat on, and it's going, I'm going to be catching strays all day. So, like, again, I just feel like from the youth perspective and, like, the overall, you know, we got to do a little bit better job of building up the brand, the Titans brand, you know, just in general in the community.
12: Yep.
1: So, again, you know, I wanted to see something I hadn't seen out of the offense, and it just looked like a carbon copy from the last couple of years under Callahan. And again, defense, it, you know, there's so many different things and nuances to analyze a defense on and different things. So, but anyways, fellas, it's going to be hot. Like you said, so hydrate up and, you know, tighten up.
12: Thanks, Jared. Appreciate it. Always enthusiastic. Tighten
13: love
12: ups.
13: Love the tighten ups from Jared there. Yep.
12: Tighten up. Well, hey, good to know that Jared is educating the youth of America, though.
13: Yeah, I mean, I think he does have a point about the lack of youth enthusiasm about the Titans probably right about now. Yeah, I'd say that's probably pretty close to spot on. Perhaps that's why we have a new T-Rack.
12: Could be.
13: We're bringing the youth of America back.
12: Maybe on to something.
13: The youth of Middle Tennessee. We're bringing them back to the Titans.
12: Maybe on to something. 615-737-1025. Our phone number will take more of your thoughts on the Titans. Well, we have talked a lot about one quarterback for the Tennessee Titans today. I would like to discuss another one coming up next. We'll do that. Robbie and Rex Road, 1025, The Game.
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12: Hour number two, Robbie and Rex Road, 102.5 The Game. Robbie Stanley alongside Ian Safar here with you on this Friday morning. Rex Road off today. He will be back on Monday. Taking your thoughts at 615-737-1025. 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Chase McCabe will be with us at 8:30. We'll get his thoughts on what he saw from the Tennessee Titans last night. Welcoming more of your thoughts. Lots of thoughts rolling in throughout the show this morning, so keep them coming at 615-737-1025 on our phone and text lines, driven by WilsonCountyHyundai.com. We have talked about Cam Ward a lot so far on the show. We will continue to do that throughout the program here today. Ian, I do want to touch briefly on another quarterback that we saw last night play for the Tennessee Titans.
13: Trubisky?
12: Yeah, fine.
13: Hendon Hooker?
12: First off, in all seriousness, I was glad to see him get in the game.
13: Yeah.
12: There was 6 minutes left in the fourth quarter, and I was looking around. I was like, all right, do I really need to watch the rest of this, or can I just freaking go to bed now? Because frankly, I was tired of watching Will Levis play quarterback, and I was like, "Well, I need to stay because Hooker's got his helmet on. We'll see what he looks like." And he came in there, and I think he went 2 of 3 and had a fumbled snap. So,
13: yep,
12: see what that looks like. Trubisky, basically, they did with Trubisky what I was hoping they would do with Trubisky, which is basically like, "Hey, get in there for like a half second, and then get out of there because we know what you are." So, I was glad to see the Titans coaching staff handle it that way. I mean, Will Levis got a lot of run last night. He got a lot of playing time in this game last night. He finishes 3 of 8 for 42 yards. He got sacked 3 times. We mentioned Cam Ward's quarterback rating of 56.6 last night, which is not good. Will Levis was 55.2, so ended up with a worse quarterback rating than Ward in the game. And it looked to me basically the same way that Will Levis has always looked to me, which is just at times completely out of control and just inaccurate with the ball. Like, he had a play, he ran, I think it was Restrepo, that ran kind of a breaking in route over the middle of the field, and he was open. Like, by NFL standards, he's open. If Levis puts the ball where the ball needs to go, it's a first down and you're moving the ball down the field. And I mean, he's open by a good couple of steps, which is pretty open in the NFL. Oh, and Levis threw the ball 3 yards behind him.
13: I mean, it's rare to get open,
12: yeah,
13: right, in the NFL. Like, you know, for open in the NFL, it's, you know, yeah, it's tight.
12: I mean, Levis missed him, like threw it behind him by 3 yards, and I was just like, oh my God. Like, what are we doing here? So for the, you know, the people out there that were hoping that Levis would have good performances to get some sort of trade value, we're off to a rough start on that one last night, Ian. Did not go well. And look, I'll be totally honest with you. And again, I don't want to pile on the guy because we're talking about a third string quarterback at this point. But I guess I will pile on a little bit. You know, I just kept, while watching Levis play last night, replaying the comments in my head of, hey, I know that there are not 32 quarterbacks in this league that are better than me. And again, I have, I guess, no problem with him saying that. I think there's a confidence that you need to have playing quarterback. Frankly, I guess there's some sort of, you know, some level of delusion you need to have playing quarterback in the NFL. But one of the thoughts that came to my mind last night as I'm watching Will Levis out there was, is he even like an NFL quarterback? Like, I know from a physical skill set standpoint, like, he's got a
13: traits,
12: big arm.
13: Physicality.
12: He's a, you know, a good sized guy.
13: Yep, athletic.
12: I guess they started the game off with him last night trying to make him like Lamar Jackson because he kept doing quarterback draws and all this other stuff. And I was like, oh, is that what we're doing?
13: Dable action there for you.
12: Yeah. So, like,
13: Jackson Dart.
12: I get it from a physical tool standpoint. Like, there's a reason he went in the second round. There's a reason that. So, yes, he is talented enough to be an NFL player. But, like, I'm just watching him last night and I'm like, it doesn't feel like he's figured anything out from the last time that we saw him play. And, you know, some of it may just be that he can't. Like, it's, you know, some people get to the NFL and they're just not accurate enough, and they don't see it quickly enough, and they don't know where to go with the football, in the right amount of time, where it just doesn't work out. And who knows? We may be talking about that with Cam Ward in the not too distant future. But I looked at Levis last night, and I was just like, well, if you had any hope that there was going to be some performance out of him in the preseason to get somebody to send you like a seventh round pick, I just don't know. Like, I watched him play last night and did not walk away, Ian, thinking to myself, yeah, somebody's going to end up trading for that later in the preseason.
13: That's the problem. You know, if you're going to be traded for in this, people are going to be looking for backup quarterback options, right?
12: And yeah, not a number three.
13: Not a number three. No one's going to trade away a pick for a number three guy who's going to maybe be on the practice squad. They can, you know, you can find guys like that for free. You don't need to trade away a pick. And Levis as a backup is just not an appealing option from a lot of teams, yeah. Right? Especially considering how inconsistent he's been, how much work he needs to do, all the ups and downs that he has, and then you throw into the fact that he'd be switching teams, getting it, changing systems, changing coaches, getting used to all that. And depending on, you know, who your quarterback is, Levis needs practice reps. He needs to practice. And as a backup, you just don't get those practice reps, and it's hard to develop. And at his age, you know, he's not super young anymore, you know? And in order for that to develop like that, he needs to practice and get some reps. And it's just hard to do throughout the week to be somebody's backup.
12: It's hard to do. And look,
13: and teams, you know, they don't want a YOLO guy as
12: the
13: backup.
12: No, they don't. That's
13: right?
12: The thing.
13: Yeah, you need a safe guy who can go in there and not screw it up. Not somebody who's going to go in there and play YOLO ball all the time.
12: Well, and you know, I guess you could view this part of it from both sides. Like, on the one hand, he was playing with third stringers last night. And the offensive line sucked.
13: He got sacked a couple times.
12: Like when you start to go down the depth chart of the offensive line for the Titans,
13: I mean,
12: you're moving into the next realm of it, it's not good.
13: Yeah.
12: So, like, the starting offensive line did well last night. When you start to move into the reserves and the backups, it's just not a great situation. So there were a couple of plays where he snapped the ball and just was immediately under pressure, like, you know, Singleton got absolutely bowled over one time in pass protection.
13: Yep.
12: And Levis got killed on that one. So, on the one hand, you're playing with third stringers and you just don't have the best supporting cast around you. But on the other hand, Ian, like, you're Will Levis. You're a former starting quarterback in this league. At one point, you were like the golden boy of the franchise and was going to be the next franchise quarterback. And you're playing against third stringers, too.
13: That is one point. You know, it's not like you're going up against the starters. So you would like to see a little bit more in there. But unfortunately, this is what we've seen from Levis. The inconsistencies, the ups and downs. And it might just be who
12: just
13: he,
12: what
13: is.
12: He is.
13: Yeah, he's. Like, I don't want to call him like a spaz because that's not quite right and quite correct and not nice. But he plays a little spazzy at times, you know, whether it's the rollout falling on his tush, or it's, you know, just dropping back and seeing pressure and kind of scrambling both ways and then just running into the pressure and taking off and running recklessly, you know, I don't know. It's not a great look.
12: Well, you know, like, it didn't take long either. Like, when he missed that throw to Restrepo, I was like, oh my God. Like, Cam missed a bunch of throws last night, too, so I'm not trying to single out Levis. But, you know, there's going to be so many limited opportunities for Levis, I think, moving forward here, that when you get your chance, like, you know, preseason games, and this won't be the last one, like, he's going to play a lot.
13: Like, he'll
12: probably play more.
13: As the preseason goes. Yeah, I thought he would almost play more. I'm surprised they played Cam Ward in the starters as much as they did, honestly.
12: Yeah, like, he got probably a quarter and a half of
13: pretty
12: good
13: much
12: football.
13: Exactly what you said.
12: So,
13: yeah.
12: Like, he's probably going to get that again moving forward. But, like, at this point, I'm just going to be surprised if he goes out there and just lights it up. Even though, to what we were talking about, he should. Like, right? Like, you're going up against third stringers. And you can get both sides of the coin on that. I get it. I came away last night when watching Will Levis play and just saying, okay, so he's not gotten any better.
13: Yeah.
12: Like, the reports in training camp are basically it's not gone very well for him.
13: Yep.
12: And then you watch him play the game last night, and it's just like, okay, so he's not any better at all.
13: The same. Yeah. Big arm, questionable accuracy at times, questionable decision making, all over the place. I mean, those pretty much track is what we've seen so far from Levis. I guess we didn't see any like killer backbreaking turnovers.
12: No meme worthy plays last night.
13: Yeah, so I guess that's a start. But you know, baby steps. That's about as basement level as you can start. Hey, don't make a meme worthy play in the preseason. How about that? Let's start there.
12: Yeah,
13: that's not exactly what you want to get, or you know, your best goal here for a player you're trying to maybe get something out of.
12: We got a lot of thoughts on the Titans to get to on our text line. We welcome your phone calls as well. 615-737-1025 is our phone number. More coming up next. Robbie and Rex Road, 1025 The Game.
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2: 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Taking your thoughts at 615-737-1025. One texter says, Levis is correct. There's not 32 quarterbacks better than him. There's 64 more. This is from David from Paris. Another texter says, this AB from Clarksville. Levis is right. There's not 32 better. It's more like 65 or 70 out there. So Levis is just catching some strays on the text line right now. People are already talking, Ian, about tanking for Arch Manning.
3: We've got
2: which quarterback in college football should I be closely watching this year. Things are going well on the text line in the aftermath of the first preseason game.
3: Only one preseason game in. How about that? Yep.
2: One game.
3: Let's just not lose to the Jets.
2: Oh, boy. Yeah. That one's going to be interesting. Very interesting.
3: If our text line's like this after a preseason game, let's give it a couple weeks here in the regular season before we go too crazy.
2: Again, we mentioned earlier, Carmona starting on the offensive line. I thought he looked pretty good. The starting offensive line did pretty well. I mean, I thought for the most part Ward had a clean pocket. He just missed on some throws. But they ran the ball well with the starting offensive line. I don't know how much stock I put into it, given the fact that they're going up basically against like second and third stringers from San Francisco. But it's better than the alternative of going up against second and third stringers from San Francisco and not doing well. So good on the Titans starting offensive line for doing that. Oladejo made some plays. That was good to see. I thought Falk looked pretty good in a very limited, kind of sample size there. So that was good to see. The linebackers, Cody Barden was kind of all over the place. Anthony Hill made a play or two out there. So it was good
3: Cedric
2: to see.
3: Cedric Gray, too.
2: Yeah, Cedric Gray. I mean, it's good to see.
3: He looked all right.
2: Yep. Some of those guys, making some plays out there and doing well on that front. The rotation part of this, and I don't know that we got a great feel for it last night, but I am interested to see when the regular season comes around, like what exactly the rotation is going to settle into on the defensive line, because clearly that's something Sala believes in. So what's that going to look like? How do they utilize Jeffrey Simmons in that? Like Sala's talked about, he's probably going to play a little bit less. Like he's going to keep him fresher for pass rushing downs this year. And again, he didn't get a great feel of that last night, but I do wonder, like, how much depth are they going to have on the defensive front where Sala feels comfortable doing that? And does the plan on that change from the start of the regular season to as you're going throughout the season? Like, does it become clear that, maybe in the early part of the season, you're not going through as much of a rotation while you're waiting on, Oladejo to continue to grow, Falk to step into a role there? I do think the interior of their defensive line has a chance to be pretty good, and you can probably go, a pretty decent rotation from the jump there. But I don't know that we got a great feel for that last night in the preseason game.
3: No, I think your plan there makes sense. Early on, you'd like to see, maybe it does take some time for Femi to Oladejo to kind of fit into the system and Falk to get comfortable in the system. Jacob Martin, I guess, didn't play, right? Because he tweaked his knee in the joint practice, so he was out.
2: Well, by the way, Jalen Harrell hurt his knee last night too, and I guess he's getting an MRI today, so hopefully nothing serious there.
3: Yeah, hopefully nothing too serious, and he can stay in the rotation. But, I mean, because Jacob Martin is technically listed as the starter on the first unofficial depth chart, and, does Falk end up being the starter on one side? I thought Jermaine Johnson looked pretty good.
2: I thought he looked pretty good, yeah.
3: So I think, you want to start him a lot. I think Jermaine Johnson, obviously, is going to play a lot and start every game. JFM, Franklin Myers in the middle, and then Simmons. And, on that

0: other end, do you go right with Falk if Martin's still banged up, or if Martin is healthy, does he start the season? And how they kind of rotate that in, is Femi more of a first and second down player, and then you bring in Jermaine Johnson some on third down? So I think there's some ways to kind of figure that stuff out, but I think your plan there makes sense early on, and I don't think we got a full, you know, read of the system kind of, you know, early on yesterday. Yeah. As far as last night goes, especially with Simmons playing such limited snaps, and then John Franklin Myers didn't even play. So I think that makes sense, and I think that would be a good plan to start as far as the rotation goes. I want to see your good guys out there, even though I get why Salah likes to switch it up, but I don't know. I think that's a solid plan. I think we could see a decent amount of them early on before Femi and Falk kind of get more comfortable.
1: Ed on the text line says, based on what Salah said this offseason about starting from scratch with Ward and seeing last night, should we be viewing this as a rookie season for Ward? I will not be. I mean, look, he played 17 games last year in the league. There needs to be some progression here, right? And look, trust me, I get it. The previous coaching staff was clearly in so far over their head that it's a problem. So I totally recognize that. I feel better about this coaching staff. I certainly feel better about this offensive coordinator. But, I mean, there is some value, in, or at least there should be, in Cam Ward getting the playing time that he got a season ago. And, again, like, some of the issues last night, like, people are talking about the intentional grounding on the text line right now. Like, that just – that can't happen. Like, that is a situation. Forget all the accuracy stuff for a minute that we've talked about. Like, the intentional grounding play is a play last night where you have to know in your head if you're him. Like, he held on to the ball forever. And there's just got to be a better internal clock of, all right, it's just clearly not there on this play, and you have to live to fight for another down. And, I mean, it's just a total – it's a total drive killer when you allow something like that to happen. And as we said to begin the show, like, he waited so long with the ball on that play that he's lucky he didn't get it taken away from him. And yeah, we talked about the fumbling issues that he had last year. I mean, that one was very close to being a fumble. Like, he basically just lost it as he was going forward with the ball. And yeah, I think he had it long enough to definitely be an incomplete pass, but it's close, man. Like, when it first happened, and even on the broadcast, they're like, I mean, the officials didn't even blow the whistle dead until about 6 seconds after the ball hit the ground. So it looked like they weren't even sure.
0: Yeah. And when, you know, he was dropping back so far, but he went straight back, you know, and in that situation, to avoid the grounding, you got to at least go one way or the other so you can get out of the tackle box and avoid the grounding.
1: Yeah.
0: So I don't know if that was a lack of awareness or something he thought he saw who maybe was about to flash open and it didn't happen. And I don't know, but you don't want to see the big negative plays like that, because like you said, those are drive killers. They were able to get some of the yardage back on a Wandale Robinson little slant, but it was still third and over 10.
1: Yeah. And those are the things that can't happen. Like, those are the things that, you know, from playing last year, you need to have learned by now. Like, hey, look, nobody's perfect at it. I mean, you're going to see high-level quarterbacks in the NFL make some stupid plays every now and then. But, like, those have got to be the plays that you weed out if you're Cam Ward. And, again, you know, whether or not he's a successful quarterback is basically going to come down to if he becomes more accurate. Like, he just can't have some of these misses that we're seeing out there. But he's just, you know, Mike on the text line is talking about moving, you know, the MO of moving backwards. Like, he's got to cut that out. Like, and like, the intentional grounding is a play last night that you just can't have.
0: Yeah, he went way too far back.
1: Way too far and held on way too
0: long last night. Yeah, you can't do that. Although, you know, and what's tricky about him and his and the way he, you know, likes to extend the plays, I wish he was just a little bit more faster foot
1: speed.
0: Yeah,
1: and I think we saw that again last night. Yeah, like that play where he got out of the pocket and ended across the line of scrimmage and tried to run
0: to the sideline, didn't quite get there in time.
1: Caught, and he doesn't have that straight line speed. He can be elusive,
0: but he doesn't even have that Mahomes wiggle.
1: No,
0: right?
1: No.
0: Mahomes can do that, and he can do a little wiggle and a little shimmy and get himself some extra time. I don't really see that from Ward.
1: Yeah. One texter says, Cam doesn't look anything like what a number one pick should look like, and he hasn't since he got here. I'd trade for Baker Mayfield today and cut our losses. Backup from San Francisco looked much closer to a first-round pick than Cam did. And again, like we're talking, you know, I'm not hitching my wagon to Curtis Rourke when it comes to like what a future in the NFL is going to look like. So maybe a little bit extreme there. But yeah, like it's, as we've said throughout the show, it's totally fair if you're a Titans fan to be disappointed with Ward's first showing of the preseason based on what we saw last night. Did not go very well in the passing game. Now, there was another number one overall pick at quarterback who got in the action last night around the NFL, and things went pretty well for him. We'll get into that coming up next. Robbie and Rex Road, 102.5 The Game.
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10: I'm Fox 17 meteorologist Brett Luna. Dangerous heat will continue through the weekend. We have a heat advisory in effect until 7 p.m. Sunday for heat index values between about 105 to 109. Highs will be in the upper 90s today and tomorrow with the best chance to hit 100 coming on Sunday.
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1: 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We have been talking a lot today about a number one overall pick at quarterback for the Tennessee Titans and his performance last night. Ian, there was another number one overall pick at quarterback that saw his first NFL action last night in the preseason, and that is Fernando Mendoza. He got in the game. He played four drives for the Raiders last night, 10 of 16, 97 yards, threw a touchdown pass. I didn't know this. He is apparently the first number one overall pick to throw a touchdown pass in his preseason debut, a very specific stat, since Baker Mayfield in 2018. So that is good.
0: It's a good bit of gap of time there.
1: That's a good bit of gap of time, and it's almost a decade. So I found that to be pretty interesting. This comes the same day where the Athletic, Michael Silver, put out a story about basically what happens when you put Fernando Mendoza, who, as we know, kind of an interesting cat, put him into Sin City. And he was asked about, you know, being 22 years old and having all this money and, you know, how you avoid the temptation to go over to the Las Vegas Strip.
0: Sure, it's tempting.
1: And he said, quote, "I've been there once or twice, but I haven't really experienced the Strip. It's like a boogeyman. A lot of people talk about the Strip like you don't want to go there. It's like when you're a kid, you're trick-or-treating, and there's the haunted house. You're not trying to go over there," was the quote that Fernando Mendoza had. He wants to make sure that he's, you know, all about football. He's getting into the playbook, and we're not seeing him over there at the casino table.
0: I saw something like, "My girlfriend is my playbook."
1: Yeah,
0: or exactly. Something like that.
1: Like he's ain't worried about all that. Called it the boogeyman. And like when you're trick-or-treating, it's a haunted house. You don't want to go over there. So Fernando Mendoza avoiding the Strip in Las Vegas and yesterday delivering a 10 of 16 performance, 97 yards, and a touchdown. I did, in all seriousness, I watched some clips from him playing yesterday. Made a couple really nice throws in that game.
0: Not too bad. Cousins got the start, and Cousins threw a touchdown to a tight end.
1: Yep.
0: And then Mendoza threw a touchdown. I think it was Jack Besh, however you say his last name.
1: I believe
0: name.
1: That's correct, yes.
0: It was a short little pass, but it looked like one that he would throw in college, a nice little read. It was a quick one right to the end zone. Pretty accurate, though. He made a couple of accurate throws from what I saw. Some thread in the needle once or twice. Overall, I think his decision-making looked okay. No turnovers. So I'd say as a debut, that's got to be a solid start. For Mendoza.
1: Yeah.
0: It's hard to root against the kid, given his personality and how fun he seems.
1: It's going to be interesting to see how they handle that. Like, you know, first off, what does Kirk Cousins have left in the tank as a starter here? And then, you know, at what point? Because I'd assume it's coming at some point this year. Like, I would be surprised if they make it through the entire season and Mendoza doesn't start at some point. And, and I'm talking even beyond just like Kirk Cousins injury related or anything, like just in general, I don't think they're going to be very good. And at some point, I think the temptation of having your number one overall quarterback on the bench is going to be too much. And, you know, whether it's game six, whether it's game 10, whatever it is, I think you're going to find Mendoza in there at some point. But I'm interested to see how that goes. But, I mean, it wasn't great or anything, but it was a solid debut from Fernando Mendoza.
0: Yeah, I would think he'd be the starter sooner than later, given the situation. You know, first overall pick.
1: Yep.
0: Cousins' lack of mobility these days. You know, their receiving core is not so great with the Raiders. You know, be throwing to Brock Bowers a lot, I think, and Ashton Jeanty. Be interesting to see how the skill position players kind of shape up for them. But, I mean, if you're the Raiders, I think you have to say success so far, preseason game one for Mendoza. I don't think you can be too down on that.
1: Justin from Greenbrier says, I don't want to overreact to last night. Pretty much everything else looked decent. Defense, offensive line, running game, even special teams wasn't too bad. But outside of that first drive, Ward looked like dog water. I mean, I wouldn't say everything was fine. I mean, again, we've talked about the secondary. I don't think the secondary was very good last night for the Titans. So you're a little worried about that. Caleb says, I want to make the excuses of the first game and the timing was off and all that. But, man, the passing game just looked horrid last night. I mean, I guess we could probably sum up the text line today of, I don't know that panic is the right word, but some strong caution from Titans fans here of, oh boy, what did we just watch last night?
0: Yeah, caution I think is a fair word. Panic, I would say, is a little much, but there's some worriness kind of creeping in, you know. It's preseason week one, so try not to be too worried. Watching some highlights up here, though, you know who did look really, I mean, Jeremiah Love, he looks big.
1: Yeah, man.
0: He is a big kid. Yeah, I saw some of these highlights with the Cardinals.
1: Yeah.
0: I was like, man, he looks like a big guy. He's running and looking tall and looking, I don't know. We'll see how that goes, but just something that kind of creeped into my head here as we're talking around the league last night.
1: He got a pretty good run. I mean, 11 carries, 58 yards for Jeremiah Love last night, the 5.3 per carry. I mean, there were six games last night in the NFL. I mean, Anthony Richardson got in there for the Colts, from what I could tell, didn't look very good. I think he ended up 11-14, 145, threw a pick in the game. He did run around a little bit, so he scored a touchdown running the ball, but threw a pick in the game for the Colts last night. So you talk about somebody else that
0: looking,
1: I mean,
0: for
1: we
0: a new
1: talked
0: spot.
1: About Levis looking for a new spot. I mean, Richardson, you're talking about a former number four overall pick in the draft, and nobody has called about that yet, so we'll see what that looks like. I mean, Drew Aller in Pittsburgh, who just got drafted, looked really good last night for the Steelers. Now, he was playing, you know, at that point, I think Mason Rudolph and Will Howard had already played for the Steelers, so you're talking about, you know, third and fourth stringers at that time, but he looked pretty good for Pittsburgh last night. So some decent performances around the league last night. The Chargers won 27-7 against Houston. My guy Davis Mills did not look all that great.
0: No, not so great.
1: But Trey Lance, I mean, you never know what you're going to get from that guy in the preseason. 12 of 20, buck 64, threw a pick last night. He also ran for 27 yards. Trey Lance, one of the more interesting preseason players out there.
0: Yeah, he seems to always play a lot in the preseason, at least. And he's got some skills, right? And so when you're not game planning and it's just kind of one-on-one with some backups, as a good athlete, he still flashes. So you can kind of see why. But, yeah, it'll be interesting to see where he ends up. Richardson, too, he's kind of in that same. Does anyone really want to make him as your backup? Like, he doesn't really fit a whole lot of systems as far as a backup goes, you know? You got to cater your offense a lot around him. Maybe you could pull a Malik Willis Packers kind of thing.
1: Maybe.
0: If you're LaFleur, you know, not necessarily the Packers this year, but some kind of, you know, theory behind what LaFleur did with Willis and the package you might have as a backup for a couple of games and what that could look like.
1: Oh, I would love to know. Like, we talk about, you know, people hear about Levis, and, you know, Kuharski has reported nobody's really even called about Levis. I would love to know what the Colts would want for Richardson. Like, what exactly would you be looking for in return for Richardson? Because, I mean, it is a little bit different. You are talking about a number four overall pick. right? I mean, that's a, it's a little bit different. But it also goes to show you, and you can find examples on both sides of this all throughout the NFL, but it goes to show you that, like, physical tools aren't everything, right? Like, Levis has got plenty of physical tools. Anthony Richardson's got about as many physical tools as you could think of in the NFL. I mean, his combine numbers were just ridiculous, which is why he went where he went, where he got drafted. But it just, it's all about putting it together. I mean, Anthony Richardson, you know, I don't know if he's ever going to get another opportunity to start in the NFL. He's only 24 years old, so that part of it is still kind of amazing that it feels like he's been around as long as he has, but he's only 24. I mean, he talked about last night how he doesn't think he played particularly well in the preseason opener, so we'll see what happens on that front. But a lot of interesting quarterback situations with former, you know, relatively high picks that are just kind of floating in the wind right now. I mean, we didn't even bring up J.J. McCarthy in that whole discussion, but what's going to happen with him moving forward?
0: I mean, that situation in general is very interesting. You know, you would think Kevin O'Connell, you're going to give up after, on J.J. McCarthy after, like, such a short time to bring in Kyler?
1: They must think that he's just terrible, like almost like irredeemable terrible.
0: I wonder,
1: like,
0: if that was actually a competition at all. Doesn't seem.
1: I don't think so.
0: It doesn't sound like it. It's hard to find a lot of people that say it actually was a true competition, which means at the end of the season, you're already bringing in Kyler Murray knowing you want him to be your starter. I don't know. That'll be interesting. It's McCarthy in particular, because he's flashed some.
1: Yep.
0: But he's got the skills and the physical talent, all the physical talent and skills that you would need also. But he, for whatever reason, maybe he's not super accurate or can't put it together. I don't know. That is an interesting situation with him, for sure.
1: 615-737-1025 is our phone number. More of your thoughts to get to on the Titans. We will do the Rob rant coming up next as well. All that ahead, Robbie and Rex Road, 1025 The Game.
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1: Hey, Robbie Stanley here. 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
1: I think there are situations that every now and then just a good old brawl could fix.
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25: Oh, well, thank you for telling me how I felt, Paul.
26: Didn't this guy just say he was one of the 32 best quarterbacks in the league and he can't roll out to the right and stay on his feet out there? What's going on?
27: Oh, they better not take Levis.
28: Drake May's probably better than Will Levis.
27: You owe the fans an apology.
29: Losing's really not in my vocabulary.
30: And Rock and Roll Hall of Fame was pretty good. I booed the Beatles.
1: It is time for the Rob Rant here on the program. Served by the Wine Cellar in Hendersonville. Great spot. Taking your thoughts at 615-737-1025. We will continue the conversation on the Titans. Look, it was a good night last night for special teams, so I have not been critical of anything that's gone on. They did do – I want to get to this quickly, though. They did do two things special teams-wise last night, Ian, that even for a preseason game about sent me over the edge.
0: Okay.
1: It was – you know, it was a really good night for Joey Sly. He made three field goals of 50-plus yards, so good for him. So, like, I'm not trying to sit here and tear him down. But a couple of things happened in the game last night on special teams that had me almost literally screaming at the TV. Joey Sly kicking the ball off out of bounds drove me nuts. You're just automatically placing them at the 40-yard line. That should not happen. Stop kicking the ball out of bounds. I know that there's now the landing zone and all these different stupid things with the kickoff that we're trying to keep up with. But that drove me nuts. And Chim Dike calling a fair catch on the 5. I was like, what are you doing? Why are you calling a fair catch on the 5-yard line?
0: Yeah, maybe let that one bounce, huh?
1: I mean, if you have to, it used to be, you know, it used to be, where you would basically, as a punt returner, put your feet on the 10-yard line, and if you had to back up beyond that, well, you just let that thing go.
0: KJ Osborne did same thing at like the 7.
1: I know. And so, like, look, punters have gotten really good, so I get that. Like, they punt it really high now, and there are situations where, you know, if let's say you have to back up to the 8, sometimes you have to make the fair catch, because if you don't, they're definitely going to down it inside the 5 before it gets in the end zone with how good the punters have gotten. I would say, though, if you have to drift all the way back to the 5, maybe just let that thing go and take your chances. Like, what's the difference between being at the 5 and being at the 2, right? I mean, just let that thing go and hope that you get a, you know, a weird bounce of the oblong football and it goes in the end zone and you're starting at the 20 rather than starting at the 5. But when he caught that fair catch on, like, and it was the 5, it could have been like the 4. And I was like, what are you doing? Stop doing that. Drove me nuts last night. It's a very odd thing to complain about. I get that, given everything that happened last night. But that really almost set me off when he fair caught that ball on the 5-yard line.
0: Maybe we can hope that it was just like a preseason thing here. Hey, I haven't caught a punt yet in a real game. Let me at least get, you know, some of the...
1: I'm going to assume it's that.
0: Get some of the rust off. I'm out here. I'm probably only going to receive one of these punts, right? And then I'll get pulled. If you're DK, that's probably what you're thinking. Let's just go out there, knock some rust off, make the fair catch. No one's going to hit me. We'll see if I can make the catch on the punt. You know, just the practice. This is preseason. This is practice for everybody.
1: That's fine. I'm hoping it's that. Don't do that in the regular season.
0: Yeah.
1: If he catches a fair catches the ball on the five in the regular season, I'm going to lose my mind the next day on the show. I don't care if they win 40-7. It drove me nuts last night.
0: And then, so I guess KJ Osborne's the backup punt returner.
1: Looks like it.
0: I wonder what that means for his spot on
1: the
0: roster.
1: Very underrated. Since I'm crapping over the special teams who actually had a good performance last night, pretty heads up play by KJ Osborne on the onside kick last night. So, you know, it's an onside kick. It's become virtually impossible in the NFL to recover an onside kick at this point, given the rules of the way they've done it. But Osborne, rather than trying to like field the grounder that was hopping, basically just guided it out of bounds. I was like, hey, there we go. That'll work. Heads up play.
0: Yeah.
1: I like heads up plays out there on special teams.
0: Hey, whatever it takes, you know, you just do the smart play. Yardage doesn't really matter at this point. Just don't turn the ball over. And hey, good for him. That's Fossil.
1: Good stuff.
0: Fossil, I saw, was mad at that one. They show them on the TV broadcast. Yeah. I guess the Titans got called for, I guess, what do they call it? Like an illegal procedure. The gunner was ruled to run out of bounds on his own and not get pushed out. And Fossil was giving it to the ref, and he said, that was a bad call.
1: Yeah.
0: So let's see. Maybe the rest can go back on preseason. Watch the film on that. See what you saw.
1: I will say, from like the officiating standpoint, I mean, usually I was glad to see this. Like, we've gotten into the habit over the last few years in the preseason of them just really like hyper focusing in on one specific rule that they're just trying to call over and over again.
0: Yep.
1: And we didn't really see that in last night's game. So that was good. I mean, there were a lot of penalties, but it wasn't like they called 17, you know, pass interference plays or whatever it was last night. So that was good to see. I will say, though, like, I do probably need a little bit more conviction on some of these calls from the officials. There was way too much of the making a call and, hey, let's huddle up and talk about it for 3.5 minutes after it happened in the aftermath of it last night. So preseason for the officials, too.
0: Yeah.
1: Sean Hockley out there.
0: He looked good. I mean, they look good. Overall, I can't really complain about any of the penalties. You know, they didn't really call too much. I thought they called everything for the most part pretty fair. I can't complain about the officials in preseason. You know, give them a sec, get back into the swing of things. I'm just glad we didn't have to deal with replacement referees this year like it was about the offseason. Glad they just got something figured out.
1: You imagine?
0: So, I do not want to imagine that again. No.
1: It's horrific. Just absolutely horrific. But that's really all I had to complain about on the special teams front. You know, given where we were a couple of years ago with Colt Anderson leading the charge.
0: Fossils.
1: I mean, we're light years better. Fossil's a stud.
0: Yeah, a complete 180 for sure. And Tommy Townsend out there getting some punts off. Looked fine.
1: He even had one that was off the side of his foot, but it rolled enough to where it actually ended up being inside the 20. So that was good.
0: Yeah. Huh. Hopefully he won't have to be the MVP like Brett Kern was a few years back.
1: That'd be nice.
0: That'd be nice to see if we didn't have to worry about a Titans punter being the MVP.
1: We will get back into Cam Ward and the performance from the starting offense coming up next. Take your questions. Welcome your phone calls at 615-737-1025. Robbie and Rex Road, 1025 The Game.
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1: 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Robbie Stanley alongside Ian Safar here with you on this Friday morning. Rex Road off today. He will be back on Monday. We got Chase McCabe coming up later this hour at 8:30 on the program. 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Titans win last night, 19-13 in the preseason opener this year. So, was that preseason win number 8 over the last 3 plus years. Three plus years?
0: Yep. Three and then one here. Yep.
1: Maybe at some point they'll translate to regular season wins. That's good. 19-13, they win last night, moved to 1-0 in the preseason, so good on that. We mentioned to begin the show, there were some positives last night, obviously, in the win. You got Carmona starting at right guard. I thought he played pretty well, so that was good to see. I thought the starting offensive line did what they needed to do against second and third stringers from San Francisco, so I thought they ran the ball well. I thought when Ward was in there, for the most part, he was protected pretty well and had some good pockets to throw from. So I thought it was a pretty good performance from the offensive line. I don't know how much stock I put into it, given who they were going up against, but it was certainly better than the alternative of struggling against those guys. So good to see from the offensive line there. They ran the ball well. Pollard had a couple of nice runs. Spears had a nice run out there. Joey Slide get 3+ field goals of 50 yards, so or 3 field goals of 50+ yards, so that was good to see. Again, some positives last night. Femi Oladejo, nice TFL. Jermaine Johnson had a tackle for loss as well. So were some positive moments for the Titans last night that were good to see. Calvin Ridley had a nice run after the catch. But I think the talking point today is 3 series from the starting offensive unit last night. You go 95 yards, get a touchdown on the first drive, some really good runs on that drive, and a couple of good third down pickups. Like they had a third down pickup across the middle to Calvin Ridley for 18 yards. Gunnar Helm, and I thought a nice screen call from Brian Daboll. Gunnar Helm picked up 16 yards on a third and 10. So a couple of good passing plays on the opening drive as well. And then things went downhill for the offense and for the passing game. In particular, Ward took a bad intentional grounding on the second drive where he had all day to throw the ball and at least get rid of it, and he didn't do it. Took the intentional grounding, frankly, was lucky it wasn't a fumble on the play. Very easily could have been had he held on to the ball maybe a split second longer. And then on the third drive, which was the final drive for Cam Ward in the starting offense, it was just bad. And he's flat out missing a couple of guys. He missed an out route to Carnell Tate on the sideline. There was a kind of a bullet that he tried to throw to Wandale Robinson. And Wandale Robinson, you can make the argument he should have caught it. It hit him in the hands. So if you're an NFL receiver, it hits you in the hands, you need to come down with it. But, I mean, it's probably a two things can be Drew situation where you've got Robinson probably 4 yards away from you. If you're Cam Ward, you're just throwing it too hard. You just put a little bit more touch on that ball. So you missed that one. There was a kind of what looked like a timing error between him and Elik Iomanner that he missed on. And then probably his worst throw of the day was the final throw that he made, which was trying to force one over the middle to Carnell Tate that absolutely should have been intercepted. The defender just dropped it. So a bad play to end there. And overall, at the end of the day, you're looking at 5 of 12 for Cam Ward throwing the football, 57 yards. That's 4.8 for a completion there, a quarterback rating of 56.6. And it wasn't good. The last couple of drives especially were pretty bad from Cam Ward. So a lot of reaction to that today on the text line. It is the preseason, so you have to keep that in mind. But certainly fair if you're a Titans fan today, I think, to be disappointed in what you saw from Cam Ward on the whole.
0: Yeah, I guess that's probably fair. You know, the first drive, it looked pretty promising, as you mentioned, but there was also a lot of run game in there. And then the screen, you know, you have to make the play, but it's not like you have to, it's not like a crazy hard pass, right, from Ward. So he did a good job of commanding the offense that first drive. Everyone looked like, you know, there wasn't any confusion. You worry about that first preseason game. In and out of the huddle, new system, new play calls, get all that. That part, the operation looks smooth, so I think that's a good thing. The offensive line overall looked good. I thought the running lanes were pretty open for every running back on the first team.
1: Yeah, they ran for 167 yards.
0: The right side, Latham and Carmona did pretty good getting some push. I thought the left side, there were even some holes with Skoronski, of course, and Dan Moore. They didn't really give up too much pressure. So I'd say overall, offensive line, first team, that's a plus. The running backs overall, a plus. Gunnar Helm, nice little screen play here for that. So there was some ups and downs, but after the first drive, you know, there was more downs.
1: Yep, for sure. No doubt about that. Let's head to our phone line, driven by WilsonCountyHyundai.com. Welcome in Tristan in Brentwood to the program. Tristan, good morning. Thank you for calling in.
3: Hey, the sacks we gave up, which offensive lineman gave it up, like Armalo from Notre Dame or Dickerson from Florida or Pat Coogan? Like, which offensive lineman? Because I didn't watch the game, but so.
1: Yeah, appreciate the call, Tristan. I mean, so Levis was the only quarterback that got sacked. So Ward actually got sacked on a play, and it was called back for defensive holding, so that one didn't count. Levis got sacked 3 times for 27 yards. I mean, frankly, it was a combination of things when he got sacked. I mean, on one of them, Nick Singleton was trying to pick up a blitzer and just got absolutely mauled over on the play in pass protection. On another one, it felt like everybody was in the backfield, and I think Coogan was a part of that. There was a whole bunch of people that missed out on that one. I don't know if that was a missed assignment up front or what happened on that, but Levis was the only one that got sacked. He got sacked 3 times last night. So none of the starting offensive linemen were in there at that point.
0: Yeah, and over the starting offensive line, I thought did pretty good as far as giving up pressure. You know, there was no jailbreaks. There was nothing crazy like that. I mean, offensive line-wise, first team, I'd say positive.
1: Bottom line for Ward, too many misses last night that you just can't miss on in the NFL. I mean, it's as simple as that. There's some throws last night that he has to make that he did not make. And, you know, it doesn't automatically doom him to failure. It doesn't mean that he's a bust in year two. It's game one of a preseason. So I do think that's important to keep in mind. However, having said all that, it is some of the same issues that we've talked about with him, which is basically at the root of it, is he going to be accurate enough in the NFL to turn into one of those upper echelon quarterbacks? I mean, that right now I think is the question with him. I like his approach. I don't think anybody questions like his toughness. I don't think anybody questions his desire or the work that he puts in. But the defining question right now for Cam Ward's career with the Titans is very simple. It's, is he going to be accurate enough, consistently enough with the football to give the Titans a chance offensively? You know, we mentioned the intentional grounding play last night from Ward. You got to get that stuff out of your game. Like, it's a total drive killer when you do something like that. And it's kind of in opposition to what we've heard them preaching about Cam Ward, which, by the way, I thought he did a couple of times last night. You know, when something wasn't there, he checked it down on that first drive and moved on with the ball. And then you have the intentional grounding play where you're just holding on the ball way too long in the pocket, and then you end up just taking a drive killer of a play. So you got that going on, and too many misses last night on throws that you need to make. And it ends up 5 of 12. And again, we've talked about this in the offseason. It's more complicated than just straight up completion percentage. But the completion percentage has to improve from Cam Ward this year. It's not unimportant. So I think if you're a Titans fan that was kind of really hopeful to see a breakthrough performance from Cam Ward last night, you did not get that. And that I think is disappointing, especially given the fact that it wasn't exactly like you were going up against the starters from San Francisco's defense either.
0: Yeah, I don't. Barely any of the San Francisco starters played in general, I think. So, you know, after the first drive, it would have been nice to see him come back with another good second drive. And unfortunately, that did not happen. And then almost thought after the fourth down stop that they would kind of put Cam Ward back in for the fourth drive to see a quick kind of change of field position right there. You got a good spot, sudden change. What does that do right there in the field position? Maybe you put Cam Ward back out there for a quick drive, see how that goes. But they went with Trubisky, so he was Ward was done after three. And like you said, the accuracy is something that we've talked about, you and Joe have talked about, hitting the consistent layups, moving the ball, moving the chains. They talked a lot about being ahead on first and second down. I thought for the most part they did on the first drive. And then the second and third drive, they kind of got in the third and long situations. And that's where they ran into some trouble, including the intentional grounding play and just his tendencies to extend the play. And when he does, it's the backwards rolling out and trying to extend it. And it just didn't go. It just did not go well.
1: Well, the bottom line is, I think, you know, it felt like based on the the scrimmage that they had last weekend, the blue and white scrimmage, where Ward played really well. The practice on Sunday where Ward and Tate were playing really well against the Titans defense. I mean, number one, I think you're starting to look at the Titans secondary and you're saying, huh, what exactly does that mean? Like, how good are these guys? Because I don't think that went particularly well for their starting secondary last night. But also, it's clear there's still a lot of inconsistency in Ward's game. Now, does that improve as the season goes along? It better. Because if it doesn't, we're going to be having a different conversation at the end of year two, which is, all right, you know, if he's as inaccurate by season's end as he was last night, well, that's probably not going to be a very good development for the Titans on the win-losses front, and you're going to be having a different conversation at the end of year two, and that conversation is going to be, all right, is this guy just going to be this inaccurate? Because if he is, you can't win with that. Like, you just can't. So I'm not totally willing to go there yet, but I am concerned with the accuracy. Like, it's gotta get better, and it's gotta get better in a hurry if you're Cam Ward.
0: You wonder how much of that is coachable, right? Like, is it a fundamental footwork thing? Is it a throwing motion thing? Is it a getting on, you know? Ward in his postgame presser made it sound like he's just trying to get on the same page with the wide receivers. And I guess I get that, but some of these misses weren't not being on the same page.
1: It's just a miss.
0: It's just a miss. And you just got to be more accurate and closer and give your guys a chance to catch the ball, especially with Iomanner and Tate. Those guys can go up and get the ball.
1: Yeah, there's a good catch radius there.
0: And so you need to be able to throw it. It doesn't even have to be super, super close, but you need to get it in the vicinity where they can make a play on the ball. And Tate on his out route that he was kind of open for did not happen. Iomanner on his little comeback also looked like he had some space, and Ward missed him. So there's just a couple of throws in particular where if you give your receiver a chance, they might make the play for you.
1: 615-737-1025 is our phone number. We will take your thoughts, your reaction to Cam Ward and his performance last night in preseason game number one for the Titans. Chase McCabe coming up at 8:30. All that ahead. Robbie and Rex Road, 1025 The Game.
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3: How do you feel about Kane's decision making after the initial draw?
4: Yeah, you know what? We'll go back and look, and I've got to talk to Daboll still. It felt like his decisions were right. It just felt like he was a little bit sped up more than he has been in camp. You know, it's first-time live bullets. I'm not sure, but it looked like his mechanics were a little bit more sped up than it has been, and which is good because we can go correct it, and which is what the preseason's for. But I'm sure he'll look back at it and see that the protection was pretty good, and he could have went through his process a little bit better.
5: That was Robert Saleh after the game last night talking about Ward's mechanics being sped up a little bit. I did find the last part of that interesting, saying, you know, I'm sure he'll probably go back and look at it and say, hey, offensive line held up pretty good. Could go through your process a little bit more than he did. You know, I guess to some level, you know, I understand being in a game for the first time in months, you know, taking a little bit to get used to being back at game speed. So I guess I can understand some of that. However, like it's still, I mean, everybody else is playing a game for the first time too in a long time, and quarterbacks are making the throws they need to make all over the league. Like, yeah. So there's a severe limitation as to like how much I'm going to listen to that as an excuse. And again, like I do think we're probably getting some overreaction on the text line today. Like, you know, it's preseason game number one of year two.
6: New system.
5: It's a little early for the bust conversation. But there's no doubt about it. He's got to get more accurate. And I think what you're hoping for, what you're waiting on, and I talked about this a little bit a couple of weeks ago. Like I said, Ward is a number one overall pick. At some point, you're going to need to see him start rattling off some days where he's the best player on the field and he is dominating practice. And to his credit, like he did that a couple of times last week. But I still think in the game, there's a level that he needs to start to get to a little bit more often in games that we've not seen him get to yet. And I think last year it was easy to say, well, you've got this just absolute travesty of a coaching staff as it played out with Brian Callahan and Mike McCoy, and it was not a good situation for him. You had an offensive line last year that struggled, and you had skill position players last year that were very limited. So if you really wanted to, like, you could go in there and you could say, well, what do you expect Cam Ward to do with that surrounding cast? I mean, it's certainly not like Peyton Manning, Marvin Harrison, Edgerrin James, and like that's, you know, the greatest show on turf with the Rams surrounding cast for him this year. But it is better. Like, it's unquestionably better when you're bringing in Carnell Tate and Wandale Robinson and Ridley's healthy again. Like, it's unquestionably a better stat or better support system that he's got this year. So, you know, pretty quickly here, we need to start to see the number one overall pick elevate this group and become the best player on the field. Like, that's what you drafted him to be. And again, it doesn't have to happen overnight. But I keep going back to today, like if we get to the end of this year and you're looking at just accuracy issues with him, I think that's when you start to look at it and say, okay, is that going to get better, or is that just what he is? Because if that's what he is, you know, the ability to make a spectacular throw, the arm strength that he's got on display, you know, all those things are good. But so much of the NFL just comes down to, hey, Tate's open on a 6-yard out route. Got to hit him right here. Pick up 4 yards, or pick up 6 yards, move on to second and four. Or, hey, it's third and five. My first two options aren't there. But, hey, here's a spot over the middle of the gunner helm for 6 yards. You pick up, you move the chains, you move on. And if you can't hit those throws, you just don't have a chance in the NFL. I'm sorry. You just don't.
6: Yeah, the speed of the game situation in this, as far as, you know, in

0: training camp, it feels like we've been talking about the offensive line giving up some pressure.
1: Yeah.
0: And so maybe for him, he's almost expecting pressure to start, and maybe he was expecting it and it wasn't really there.
1: Yep.
0: And he kind of was just used to it or thought it was there because he's been so used to it and it wasn't. And it took him a little bit to adjust. I thought, looking at some of these clips, Mendoza also looked like the game was moving a little quick for him in some of his decision making. I think that just comes with a young quarterback. And I think that's something that he can adjust to as the preseason and the season goes along, where he can feel a little bit more comfortable and the game can slow down for him a little bit. You don't want to have him speed up as a quarterback. I feel like it's easier to teach the quarterbacks to slow down.
1: Yep.
0: and see what you're actually watching, as opposed to, hey, you got to start to speed this up.
1: I would agree.
0: And so hopefully after a couple of weeks in the system, getting used to maybe where the receivers are going to be in the new Dable offense, some of these option routes that we talked about, as the preseason and the season goes on, he'll feel a little bit more comfortable, and maybe he'll realize the offensive line was holding up a little bit better, and he can make some of those more routine throws as he feels a little bit more comfortable. Even though he's not a rookie,
1: yeah,
0: I do think there is, year two, new system, first game after the preseason, there's a little bit of an adjustment period I'm willing to live with there.
1: Here's what's going to be interesting, and I'm sure we'll talk about this a lot next week. If you're Robert Saleh looking at that performance last night, I mean, obviously, when they had the 95-yard drive and they drove it right down the field, some good runs in there, Ward made a couple of plays on third down, not overly difficult. I mean, he hit, Ridley across the middle, and there's a good run after catch there. It was a screen pass to Helm. So yep. It wasn't like it was some, otherworldly plays that Ward was making. But he made the plays. I wonder, I knew the plan coming into it was they're going to play multiple series. I don't think the first series you envision for your quarterback and your offense, if you're Robert Saleh, is, hey, let's have him go 95 yards here. So I did wonder, when they did that and scored the touchdown, if they were just going to pull the plug and that was going to be it. Because, think about, had they done that, what we'd be talking about today. We wouldn't be talking about any of this inaccuracy stuff. We'd be talking about, hey, Titans starting offense went 95 yards,
0: scored a touchdown,
1: one drive, and scored a touchdown, and that was it. How awesome is that? Good stuff. And we'd probably be talking more about, Will Levis today and all the other stuff that you get into in the minutia of a preseason game. Well, it didn't happen that way, obviously, and they stayed in there, and the inaccuracy issues came up. I wonder now, if you're Saleh, how do you react to what you saw last night in terms of, is he going to play more in the preseason games now than maybe you were originally planning? Do you look at the starting offense and say, these guys are going to have to find a way to get on the same page in a game setting? Are you going to play them a half next time out? I mean, you've got also more joint practices coming up with Seattle and Chicago, so they're going to get in a lot of work over the next couple of weeks here. I just wonder, from Saleh's perspective, who was pretty clear about it last night, they're a young team and they need a lot of reps. I think the phrase he used was, Cam can't get enough reps. Well, if that's the case, in the aftermath of last night's game, how do you react to that if you're Saleh? Do you play him? You play him more in the preseason in terms of longer next time in the next two games? I don't know. I'm interested to see what that looks like.
0: Yeah, that's a good question. He felt like this game, the starters played like teams used to handle the preseason when there were four preseason games, right? You don't see starters play into the second quarter very often in the first preseason game anymore. And so I guess Saleh felt like they needed the reps, which appears that he was correct. And I think he does play. I wouldn't be surprised if he started the second half of the next game, of preseason game two, just given what we've seen and the philosophy they've used so far and the up and down play that they just had this game one.
1: And I get it. I get the reps thing. I also look at it and say, oh, man, if he gets hurt the preseason, that's a...
0: Yeah, we talked about that. We talked about that at the beginning of the show. I felt myself conflicted throughout the entire game, honestly, about how much they should be out there. Because you saw the first drive, and you're like, okay. Then you saw the second drive, and you're like, yeah, that wasn't so great. But then they came out. You know, I almost thought they'd be done after two drives. After
1: two drives, yeah.
0: Yeah. And for him, for them to come back out in the third drive and still look a little shaky was not great. So I have a feeling he's going to play a little bit more. I wouldn't be surprised if he started like the whole dress rehearsal, yeah, going into halftime, coming back out situation that we used to see in the preseason.
1: Well, Salah clearly finds value in it. Clearly.
0: Yeah. And then maybe the third preseason game, we kind of go back with big break in between as you get ready for the season. But yeah, I found myself like, okay, these guys talk about building up, quote, the callus, yeah, in preseason to get yourself ready for a long physical season. And throughout the game, I'm like, all right, that's true and all. But look at these offensive linemen. We're taking, you know, we got 17 games already, and here they are running all these preseason snaps, taking all these extra hits. How much is that building callus to get you ready for the season versus how much is it just wearing your body out for needless hits?
1: It's a good question.
0: Yeah, that's kind of been one of my preseason balance, like internal conflicts of just philosophy on football.
1: Yep. Chase McCabe will join us coming up next. We'll get his thoughts on what he saw from the Titans last night. Robbie and Rex Road, 102.5 The Game.
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3: I'm Fox 17 meteorologist Brett Luna. Dangerous heat will continue through the weekend. We have a heat advisory in effect until 7 p.m. Sunday for heat index values between about 105 to 109. Highs will be in the upper 90s today and tomorrow, with the best chance to hit 100 coming on Sunday.
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11: What do you like about how tonight went? What are some things you got to get better at?
12: I like how the O-line, you know, they made the standpoint on the game. They've had a great camp this whole time. They've had a great season, keeping, you know, myself upright, and then the running back room. So I think they have us trending in the right direction. We're real good in the run game, real sound, like we've been through the whole camp. I think we got to continue to clean up things in the pass game with myself, with the receivers, seeing eye to eye. I got to continue to give them better chances, you know, making plays. And I think once we get that, you know, we'll be really good.
1: That's Cam Ward after the game last night. 5 of 12 on the night for Cam Ward. A lot of reaction so far today on the text line, driven by WilsonCountyHyundai.com. Taking your thoughts at 615-737-1025. I don't know that level-headed would be the way I would describe the text line, but very mad from last night's performance from Cam Ward.
0: Yeah, maybe a few too many, like, hey, do the Titans take a quarterback next year if they have a top-five pick?
1: Can I just plead with you guys for just a second? I'm fully aware that there is a chance that discussion might come up at some point this year. I am hoping against hope that it does not. But can you guys give me just a minute? Like, can we get into, at the very least, November before we start talking about, like, Arch Manning or whatever quarterback it is, you know, Dante Moore, whoever, that it could be next year in the draft? Just do it for me. Like, if you don't want to do it for, like, yourself, that's fine. But, like, just do it for me, right? Let's wait until at least November before we start getting into some of that. Is that fair?
0: I think that's fair. I don't think we need to talk about the draft in the preseason. Not yet, anyways. I know it's been a little rough around here.
1: I'm not going to.
0: But so, like, I'm just even like down.
1: I'm yep. even kind of just throwing that out there to the masses. Just do it for me. One texter says, there was a beautiful time in recent Titans history when Ryan Tannehill would drop back to pass, and you expected the pass to be completed. They looked like a real football team. We're firmly back in the doldrums of expecting each drop back to be either an incomplete, a disaster, or being joyfully shocked when a 7-yard pass is completed. The every once in a while surprise crazy touchdowns don't make up for pass after pass being a gamble. And that last part is kind of what we've been talking about. Like, you know, you can make some spectacular plays every now and then, but it's the mundane passes that you've just got to hit that have got to become more routine for him. Brian says reps would not be an issue for the Titans if they didn't suck. David says the first drive was more of a Tony Pollard drive. I think that's why they played Cam more. Pollard ran well on that drive. Spears broke off a nice run on that one too. That part was good to see. I mean, it was Spears in between the tackles.
0: Yep.
1: And it looked like he was, I mean, it wasn't dead to rights or anything, but he was, you know, looked like he was going to be a 5-yard gain. And then he broke out and kicked it back outside. Nice play from Spears on that front there. But, yeah, like, the bottom line is, it's clear that the plan was for Sala to have them play in multiple series. And again, to your point, Ian, that's the first preseason game. Typically, particularly like in the third one now, like the third one has become, because there's so much time off from the third preseason game to when you actually play in the first game of the regular season, I think you're seeing more and more people
0: get some action
1: in that third preseason game. So with as much action as the starters got last night, I am wondering, like, if by the time that third one comes around against Chicago, is Ward playing into the third quarter? And does he need to? Like, what I think what would be a great development for the Titans would be not only in the joint practices next week against Seattle, but in the game, for Ward and the starters to come out and look pretty crisp to the point where it's like, yeah, let's get him out of there, right? Let's just move on and start to get down the depth chart.
0: Against Seattle, that sounds tough.
1: It does.
0: I think Seattle's defense is still pretty good.
1: They are, like, but it's also one of those things where, like, you know, if you're Seattle, what do you really need the preseason for? Like, it's not like Mike McDonald's going to be out there calling a bunch of, you know, elaborate stuff on the defensive side of the ball. But some of it's just
0: joint practice might be tougher than the preseason game.
1: It should be. Yeah. Like, and because I think when you start to get into like the midway point of camp, which is where we're kind of creeping into now, I think that's when the joint practices can become good, because I think particularly when it's a team that you're not playing later this year on the schedule, you could try more stuff in joint practices. Like, people want to see some looks out there. So that part of it could be really beneficial, but like, I think it would be a great development for the Titans to not have to play them, like the starters, as much as I think they might in that third preseason game. But after last night's game, like, clearly Sala values that, and they did not do anything last night in the passing game to inspire a ton of confidence.
0: Yeah, there is a big gap there between that third preseason game and the start of the regular season.
1: Yeah. Almost too much for them.
0: I mean, you're going from August 29th to September 13th.
1: It's a long time.
0: So that's a solid 2 weeks, even, I guess. Just almost two and a half. And that is a long time to not play, especially if you feel like your timing is a little off and you want to get some more on the same page with the wide receivers. Like, you know, I get what Cam Ward's trying to say there, but it felt like there was too much blame on the wide receivers on some of those incompletions. Like, I'm not sure the wide receivers were not in the spot they were supposed to be. Like, Ward needs to hit them more so than the receivers weren't in the right spot. Maybe there was one or two where, you know, Wandale Robinson's getting used to the arm angle throw on a sidearm, or maybe he thought Io Manor was going in a different spot on the one that he missed.
1: Yep.
0: You know, he hit Ridley on the crosser on third down, that little drag route. That was a nice play.
1: Yep.
0: Ward showed some patience, waited. Ridley cleared, found him, easy first down completion. The third and long, you know, little screen to Gunnar Helm. He showed some patience. Nice little sidearm, although Helm was pretty open. But then he missed a couple to Tate. I don't know if a couple were forced. There wasn't a whole lot of routes there from Tate. Just a couple of, like, quick outs.
1: Didn't go too deep into the bag with Tate.
0: No, and he didn't really create any separation. You know, one was near the goal line, so it was tough. Another one was a short out that Ward kind of overthrew. So I get what he's saying about being on the same page with the wide receivers, but I'm not sure a lot of that was, like, not being on the same page more so than it was Ward not having his timing correct.
1: Keith says, I'm less interested in player performance than I am in play calling and coaching decisions. Callahan was atrocious. I want to see what Dable calls in these scenarios. Yeah, like, I don't know how much of that we're going to find out in the preseason. Like, I mean, I'm sure their first drive yesterday maybe had some scripting to it, but even that, like, you can script it, but you started on your own five. So, that, I mean, that just totally changes kind of what your approach is going to be. I mean, you know, there's almost zero takeaway I'm going to have from Dable as a play caller in the preseason. Like, that's going to have to come around once the regular season comes around. But, I mean, clearly that should be an upgrade. I mean, I don't know that play calling was at the top of the list of dysfunctions from Brian Callahan as to why it didn't work out here. It wasn't a plus, though. Like, it wasn't good. So I think Dable is a good play caller. So that should be a plus for the Titans this year. We'll see what happens on that front. All right, we got one more segment. A lot of your thoughts to get to. Take your thoughts on the Titans' performance last night in the preseason. 615-737-1025. Robbie and Rex Road, 1025 The Game.
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1: 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Taking your thoughts, 615-737-1025. Appreciate the participation today. A lot of you have weighed in on the text line, on the phone line, on the YouTube chat. Keep them coming. We'll have a reaction all day long here on 102.5 The Game. Biggest positive last night, I thought the uniforms looked great. I really did. I was curious to see what they'd look like in live action out there. I thought they look awesome, man. I thought the uniforms were a big plus. So I know some people, most people I've seen really like them. There are some people that think, I guess, it's spitting in the face of Titans fans to have changed the uniform, and that's fine. You can think whatever you want to think. I thought the uniforms look good. I'm interested to see what the home ones look like in live action. But I thought I'm normally kind of a big fan, Ian, of like the white on white look out there. But I even thought like the blue pants was a nice touch to it.
0: I think the white helmet helps the white on white look, right? It makes it look,
1: I would agree,
0: pretty clean. Yeah. So you got the white helmet with the white tops.
1: Yeah.
0: You know, it looks nice. It looks crisp. You throw in the blue little color in there. It looked good. I agree. Yeah. I mean, it's hard to complain about the uniforms. They look nice. Still trying to figure out the logo. You know, the T.
1: Yeah, yeah.
0: I'm a little bit, you know, up and down on the Power T, the new T. Or is that Power T? I guess that's the Vols, right? But
1: if they want to do Power T, more Power T.
0: Yeah, I don't know. Looks a little car logo-ish kind of thing.
1: Yep.
0: So, but overall, the color scheme looked nice.
1: Color scheme looks nice. Let's head back to the phone line, driven by WilsonCountyHyundai.com. Welcome in Neil to the program. Neil, good morning. Thank you for calling in.
3: Hey, good morning, man. How you guys doing?
1: Good, buddy.
3: Hey, do you know what Cam Ward was last night?
1: What's that?
3: Hot garbage. listen.
1: Nicely done.
3: Look, I don't think he's going to be good. I didn't want to draft him. I think that the Titans are not looking on the bright side of things as far as not taking that deal with the Giants and trying to go after a better quarterback. But, I mean, I don't want him to fail. I want him to do well, but I don't think that you can coach accuracy anymore. Like, he's not accurate. Like, your job as a quarterback is to get the ball and the wide receiver accurately. He can't do it. His mechanics are hot garbage. And if I'm Borgonzi, I'm biting at the nail right now because Amy will fire you quicker than anything. So I don't even know if he's going to get a chance to even fix this. And then signing Cordell Flott. What is he doing? Is he just picking out whatever coaches want to say and just signing whoever they want? Because he wasn't good either. He got burnt like a piece of toast left in the toaster for an hour.
1: Yeah.
3: So, I don't know, man. Like, something's got to change. Like, I don't know. But, man, I appreciate you guys.
1: Thank you, Neil.
3: Y'all have an amazing weekend. And just, I appreciate the time that you give me every time I call, man. You guys are amazing. And I hope Joe's doing well on his day off.
1: Yeah, thank you, Neil. Appreciate you. Yeah, like, first off. Nice tying in the Hot Pocket song with Hot Garbage. I'm always.
0: Oh yeah, that's
1: that.
0: Neil's thing. He called in the very first time. I can't remember exactly why that came up or if he was doing song lyrics or something, but I remember him saying Hot Garbage.
1: I thoroughly enjoy it. So that's very good stuff there. Look, the accuracy thing is in terms of a coaching thing, I think is a really interesting conversation because the fallback on that is always Josh Allen, right? Like everybody goes to Josh Allen, and then immediately everybody goes to Dable as if this is like. Well, he did it with Josh Allen, so that means he will definitely do it with everybody else. And look, it's great that he helped Josh Allen the way that he did, and I do place value in that, and I'm glad that Brian Dable's the offensive coordinator for the Tennessee Titans. I think it's a good hire. But just because it happened with Allen doesn't mean it's going to happen every time. Like, it's still a very hard thing to do once you get to the NFL level, which is dramatically improve your accuracy. So, look, he wasn't accurate last year. He has not been accurate through one preseason game so far. That does not automatically doom him to failure and that he won't be any good all year long. But, as we've said throughout the show, if you're a Titans fan that was looking for a big step in that area last night and you walk away from a performance where he's 5 of 12 and missing on throws that you just can't miss on, that it's more than fair for you to be concerned by what you saw last night from Cam Ward. That's where I would leave it. I would leave it at concern. I wouldn't say it's a 5-alarm fire or anything like that, but there's no doubt about it. The story of Cam Ward with the Tennessee Titans that will be written is going to be determined by can he make the mundane, everyday throws that you have to make as an NFL quarterback on a consistent basis. If he can, then I think he's got a good chance with some of the other abilities that he does have. I think he's got a chance to be a good player. If he can't do that, then you just do not have a chance in this league. I'm sorry. Like if you can't make the throws that are borderline gimmies in the NFL, then you have no chance to win games. It's just as simple as that when it comes to the quarterback. So, look, we'll see if throughout the preseason here, does the timing get better? Does the accuracy start to improve? does Dable, as the season goes along, does he get a better feel and a better understanding of the things that Ward does well and kind of call plays and make game plans around that? What does that look like as they get more time together? All of that, I think, is going to be interesting. But certainly today, if you're a Titans fan and you're concerned by what you saw last night from Ward, I think that that's more than fair. So that's kind of where I would leave it today when it comes to that discussion. Let's head back to our phone line. Welcome in Dan to the program. Dan, good morning. Thank you for calling in.
4: Hey, guys. Thanks for taking the call. Not overly impressed with the performance last night. I think that, like, long view, it comes down to, obviously, how well Cam Ward develops in his second year, but also how that trickles down to other players like Tate, for instance, who has all the potential in the world. If his accuracy or inaccuracy becomes a point of contention where it's truncating the ability for his weapons to be able to do what they can do and to optimize their performance levels, is somebody like Mitchell Trubisky going to be able to do that and, you know, not force balls and cause turnovers as well? Because that's essentially what you're going to need at the end of the day, is just getting the ball in the hands of the guys that can do the most damage on the offensive side of the ball.
1: Yeah, so, thanks for the call, Dad. Look, I would say this. Trubisky, I mean, we barely saw him play last night. He wasn't in there for very long, which is fine. I think that's the right approach from the Titans. I don't necessarily need to see Mitch Trubisky all that much in the preseason. I know what he is. Trubisky's not going to play while Cam Ward is healthy. It's just not going to happen for a variety of reasons. Number one, he shouldn't. Number two, there's just so much on the line with this franchise with Ward. You take him number one overall, you got to see it through as long as you can possibly see it through. You know, I don't know that it's quite that simple of, oh, well, the Titans just have this unbelievable receiving core now, and all you got to do is get the ball in their hands. Like, I mean, Tate still is, even though I'm excited about him, I think he's going to be good. Tate is totally unproven at the NFL level right now. We'll see what that looks like. You know, can Ridley stay healthy this year? Wandale Robinson has been a good player in the NFL. He's catching 90-plus balls a year. What does that look like in this offense? And look, Io Manor's had a nice camp. I'm not willing to anoint Io Manor yet before I see him do it in games. Same thing with DK. So I would describe the playmakers that they've got is there's a lot of potential there that I feel good about, but it's also a lot of untapped potential, unproven potential to this point. So, again, look, bottom line is, Ian, hadn't been a whole lot of winning that's going on around here. They got her done last night.
0: Yeah, they did.
1: In the preseason.
0: Yep. And one more newsworthy item that we haven't touched on today that feels like a part of the show that we probably need to bring up. It's album release day.
1: Oh, boy.
0: We might have some album review to do on Monday from Mr. McAfee.
1: I look forward to that.
0: Maybe Joe's got some homework. The Diary of a Polarizing Figure has been released today.
1: I don't know if I want to listen or not. Part of me does. Part of me wants to avoid it at all costs. We'll see how that goes. Appreciate everybody for participating today on the show. That'll do it for us. Everybody have a great weekend. Stay cool out there. Next Man Up with Jake Lyman coming up next. 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

0: to bring it. 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
1: 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We've got that.
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11: 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We are broadcasting from the Busy Bee, Plumbing, Heating, and Air Conditioning, Game Nashville Studios, home of the $99 yearly Beehive membership, where the buzz is always about great service. Guys, it's time to celebrate. It's a Victory Friday. Titans win last night. I'm sure the whole fan base is thrilled, and we're going to get a whole lot of encouraging texts and calls today. You can't sugarcoat it. Cam Ward was bad last night. Really bad. In a lot of different ways. And It is crazy how fast the sentiment around one player can change, where Monday we're having to talk people down from being too excited about Cam Ward after the weekend he had, and today people are saying they want Mitch Trubisky to start week one. Like, I said it on Monday, if you ride the wave, you're going to have a very tiring preseason to lead up to week one against the Jets. But there is no denying it, Cam Ward was objectively bad last night.
12: Of course. Yeah, there's no denying it. I put it out last night that I would give him a C+, not thinking he would come in for that third drive. And then he goes in that third drive, three and out, and almost is intercepted. And I'm like, yeah, we're going to have to knock this down to like a C- D+. This is not good. So, yeah, you're right. If you ride that wave, man, you're going to feel every brunt of force that possibly is thrown your way. I'm under the impression it's one game that's in the preseason. Curtis Rourke is not a better quarterback than Cam Ward.
11: He looked like it last night, but,
12: how much of that is...
11: One quarter of a preseason game does not make a quarterback.
12: No, but, I mean, you're right. There's no sugarcoating it. He was bad last night. Now it's all about next week. How can you bounce back? How can you bounce back in practice tomorrow? We'll see, but it was bad. It was not good.
11: Yeah, and I thought Robbie put it well at the end of his show. There's reason for concern after last night. For sure. I'm not going to sit here and say that last night doesn't mean anything whatsoever, because he was playing backups, and there were at least four throws slash decisions yesterday that I was like, what are you doing, Cam? And so concern, I think, is the right word. It's concerning the way he played last night in the first real game experience we've seen of year two Cam Ward. Panic. I think let's wait until we see the first month of the regular season go before we get to panic and saying, all right, maybe this is just a complete disaster. But there are three that stand out to me that were just really, really bad last night. Everyone's going to point to the intentional grounding. I don't know what was going through his mind on that play. It felt like after the 95-yard drive, which relied mostly on
12: the
11: short
12: game.
11: Passes and the run game, maybe he just was like, I want to go make a play, and he started to hunt downfield. The footwork was bad on that play, and then when you got a defender bearing down on you, you got to get out as fast as possible. He waited too long, ball slips out of his hands, ends up being intentional grounding. That was clearly the worst play that he made last night.
12: Yeah. I mean, would you like some analytical deep dive
11: there
12: on Cam Ward?
11: Sure.
12: Courtesy of Adam Vingan, because of course it is. Cam Ward last night, passing 5 for 12. We know this. Pressured passes, 2 for 4. Obviously, those were completions to Gunnar Helm and Calvin Ridley. Non-pressured passes, 3 of 8. Quick passes, that's under 2.5 seconds, 3 of 8. Long passes, meaning he had over 2.5 seconds in the pocket to throw, 2 of 4. Short passes under 10 air yards, 5 of 10. Intermediate passes of 10 to 19 yards, 0 for 2. So passes out of the shotgun hit 11 out of 12. Or 11 out of 12 passes were out of the shotgun. I think that's what that's trying to say.
11: Yeah.
12: And then, of course, your scramble, 1 for 2 yards.
11: Yeah.
12: Not great.
11: See, the first drive, there was nothing flashy about it, right? Like Cam Ward, he hit 2 throws. Calvin Ridley hit him in stride on a drag route on third down. That's what he needed to do. Hit your open receiver, move the chains.
12: It's a pitch and catch. It's simple.
11: Great. He got out of the pocket, didn't have anything open downfield, took what he could get on first down, got 2 yards. Not a great scramble, didn't exactly show off the wheels, but it was the right decision of it's first down, I don't need to hunt downfield, I'm going to take what the defense gives me. Hit Gunnar Helm on a great executed screen pass. It was a really great play call from Brian Daboll. And basically the running game did the rest after that. He didn't have to do much else on that drive. But I think you looked at it and you said, that's Cam Ward playing within the offense. He's playing within the system, and it led to a 95-yard touchdown drive. I would have called it like a B for Cam Ward. The miss to Wandale Robinson on the screen pass, we'll get to in a second. That was horrible. But that first drive, he executed what he needed to do. And I think he got bored with it, right? Like, I think he might have gotten bored with just executing what he needed to do and was trying to hunt things.
13: And that leads to the intentional grounding. That leads to the near interception on the ball to Carnell Tate on his final play of the day. The last two drives, it looked like a rookie making his first start again, which it's that can't happen in year two. Concern is the right word. It's still just one drive of a preseason or one quarter of a preseason game. There's a long way to go here, but yeah, I think people are right to be concerned about what Cam Ward looked like last night.
12: There's no excuses for him. You can't use the "well, he's never played in this system before" in a real life game, because guess what? You know who's playing on the other side? Guys that are going to be delivering my Zaxby's next week.
13: It was their second team, right? Like, I understand, sure. but yes,
12: There's no excuse.
13: He was not playing Fred Warner. He was not playing Nick Bosa. He wasn't playing D'Amador Lenore. And there was still struggles just from what he was doing. A lot of it was self-inflicted mistakes. We can go to the screen pass to Wandale Robinson. Like,
12: that's bad.
13: The worst play he made was the intentional grounding. That play is the most concerning to me. That is supposed to be a handoff. Mm-hmm. Like, they call those plays, Brian Callahan said it all the time last year, that was run solution, right?
14: Extension of the run game.
13: It's an extension of the
14: exactly
13: run game.
14: That's exactly what it is.
13: That is supposed to be a handoff for an NFL quarterback, right? Like, you turn, throw out, Wandale Robinson,
14: doesn't
13: catch,
14: have to be a fastball.
13: Go get 5 yards. Just put it on him. He missed him, like, that would have been a wild pitch in a baseball game. Catcher wouldn't have made that play.
12: Well, he threw it like a Cy Young winner at 102 miles an hour. There's no reason for that.
13: It was not good. That was the most concerning play, because the accuracy, like, there were a couple of inaccurate passes. The out route to Carnell Tate, he probably needs to hit on the second drive. But that one is one, there's just, like, set your feet, put it on him. It's supposed to be basically a handoff out there for an NFL quarterback. And you didn't only miss him, you missed him by a mile. So that play was obviously bad. And then the last play of the drive, his final drive to Carnell Tate, probably should have been picked.
12: You just dropped it.
13: I mean, he was trying to fit it in a window. And
14: I think he was a little forced too.
13: Right. I think
14: that was really good coverage.
13: There might have been some frustration there from Cam Ward and saying it's third down, I have to make a play here. And he basically hit the...
14: Tried to force it. He saw Carnell Tate one-on-one. He tried to force it to
13: right.
14: him.
13: It was...
14: But the play never stood a chance.
13: Those three plays were very concerning. And then, of course, the out route miss to Carnell Tate. It was bad. It was bad from Cam Ward. And, again, that doesn't mean he's on bust watch here. And everybody needs to be looking at when... is Robert Saleh going to pull the plug and put in Mitch Trubisky soon?
12: No.
13: They spent the first overall pick on him. If he's not the guy, whether you wanted to pick him first overall or not, if he's not the guy, that sets this franchise back multiple years, because now you got to start over at quarterback. So that's it. He's going to get every opportunity to be the franchise quarterback. He is going to get a long leash. So there's no need to freak out right now, because he's going to get opportunities to improve. But in terms of data points that you could have had last night for Cam Ward, I can't imagine it going much worse than that, other than multiple turnovers.
12: Like I said, there's no excuse. Other than, you know, a couple of decent plays that he should have had. Like the Gunnar Helm play, that sidearm to him, that was nice. That was what I wanted to see from Cam Ward, because it wasn't designed and he improvised. And it looked good. But other than that, I got nothing. I got no excuses. There's no, well, it's the first preseason. There's a little bit of that, obviously. It's a preseason game. Who cares? But at the same time, he went in there against backups.
13: Yeah.
12: And looked bad. It makes me wonder, if this were a real game and the 49ers sent their full defense
13: yeah.
12: out there,
13: how bad would it be? You might have been down 21-0 immediately. Because I highly doubt the Titans are able to march 95 yards on that first drive against Fred Warner. And
12: Fred Warner's picking
13: Osa
12: that
13: Adigizua.
12: Off.
13: Yeah. It was, again, I can't really imagine much of a worse outcome for Cam Ward yesterday. But you do have to remember that it's still August. It was August 13th. He's got a month to get ready for the regular season. I was thinking about it on the way in of like, all right, you can be concerned now. And say that the things that you were worried about with Cam Ward last year clearly have still not gotten better. The decision-making was an issue last night. I honestly thought he almost fumbled on that intentional grounding, which obviously was an issue last year of it just slipping out of his hand. So that's an issue. The accuracy, an issue. The footwork, an issue. All of that reared its ugly head last night. So I think it is very fair for people to be concerned. I said it earlier, and I said it to Robbie. I think week four, if you get through week four, because you go Jets, Eagles, Giants, Ravens, if you're like 1-3, 0-4 after those four, and you're still seeing the same issues for Cam Ward over and over and over, I think that's when you start to say, all right, is this seriously going to be a complete disaster and they might have to pull the plug? But that's still 2 months away. Like, he's got time to get better, and Brian Daboll has time to coach him up. It was a bad data point last night, but it's still another data point in his progression as he gets ready for the regular season.
12: And in the grand scheme of things, I think it's a minor data point in terms of the story of Cam Ward. If this were a regular season game, then absolutely I would be overly concerned. I am concerned right now because, like you said, those are things that we saw last year, and they looked exactly the same.
13: Right.
12: You made a great point. It looks like a rookie making his first start, which I don't even know if we can say that, because Fernando Mendoza last night looked fantastic.
13: He definitely had his moments. I mean, I loved seeing Fernando Mendoza, the clip of one of his first completions where turns the back to the defense in play action and then just steps up and rips it. Like, that was one of the big concerns for Fernando Mendoza, was he hadn't played under center. He hadn't had to turn his back to the defense and turn around and be able to make the right read, and he did it, and then had the touchdown pass as well. So Mendoza looked good last night. Drew Aller looked good last night.
12: Yeah.
13: So, yeah, there aren't a ton of excuses for Cam Ward. I know Robert Saleh said the game kind of sped up for him a little bit, and maybe part of it was first game action in 7 months, but that's for everybody. Everybody was playing their first game in seven months. Everybody was playing in that game environment. Not everybody was facing backups the entire time, right? And so there just aren't a ton of excuses you can make for Cam Ward yesterday. It was just bad. But you have to also look at it and say, is the season over?
12: No.
13: Are you 0-6 and they're firing the coach? And no, it is a preseason game. He's going to get a chance to bounce back from it. You've now got a week from today is the joint practice against Seattle. Let's see how he's able to build off of this and rebound. And if he doesn't, and he looks the same against Seattle, looks the same against Chicago, you might be pretty clenched heading into the regular season about Cam Ward.
14: Honest question, do you think it'll look better against Seattle's defense?
13: Depends on if they play their starters or not, right?
12: Thursday's going to be, or Friday next week's going to be a fun day.
13: Yeah, right, against Seattle, in the joint practice, you're going to see everybody. So I am discouraged by what we saw last night, but you do have to look at it and say it still is one quarter in week one of the preseason. There's plenty of time for Cam Ward to learn and bounce back from this. 615-737-1025 is the phone number. We will take your thoughts on our phone and text line when we return. Cam Ward struggles. The Titans do win, for whatever that's worth. Not much out there in San Francisco. But the Titans do get the win. We will continue talking about Cam Ward. We'll get into the offensive line. Fernando Carmona, starter at right guard, and Cordell Volson didn't even play until the second half. The secondary struggles, including Cordell Flott, we'll get into all of it throughout the show today. Jake Lyman, Connor Newt, Parker Kelly, next man up, 102.5 The Game.
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0: 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Why not you?
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3: Next man up, 102.5 The Game. Jake Lyman, Connor Newt, Parker Kelly with you. Titans win their preseason opener.
4: Is this song dedicated to Cam Ward?
5: There may be a little underlying meaning
3: here.
5: Yeah,
3: there you go.
4: Please don't prove
5: them
4: right.
5: Yeah. Not again. Not again.
3: Yeah, Cam Ward, not good. Bad, even, last night. Lots of inaccuracy, poor decision-making, not a good start to his second year. And the Titans win, though. They are the Titans have as many preseason wins over the past two calendar years as they have regular season wins.
4: Woohoo! So,
3: how about that? How about that?
4: I mean, let's not forget the 0-8 Lions.
3: That is, they went 3-0 in the preseason.
4: 3-0.
3: Yeah. Yeah. There you go. Maybe you need to lose more preseason
5: games. The 0-16 Browns, I believe, also went. They might have gone 4-0 with DeSean Kizer.
3: Well, yeah. I mean, I think it shows you when teams win in the preseason that they're trying to see more of what they have at the top line. Like, the teams that are confident in what they have in their starters don't play their starters. And that usually leads to you losing. Let's go to our phone lines. 615-737-1025. Our phone line's driven by WilsonCountyHyundai.com. I knew we were going to hear from him this morning. It's Trey. Trey, good morning. What you got?
4: Let's go.
6: Good morning. Hey, I just wanted to say that I finally got off work and I decided to watch.
3: Yo, you watched?
5: Whoa.
3: Yes. Not listened? You watched?
6: I watched.
3: All right, we need the full breakdown from Trey here.
6: Lord, where do I start?
4: That's where we're at.
6: Cam Ward is horrible, dude.
3: I would say, guys, it was basically...
6: And I hope he's listening. It was basically what we saw last year. No progress. Not even an inch of progress was seen last night from what I saw. Okay? But he was overshooting the receivers. He couldn't even do a dig. He couldn't do anything. It was like he was throwing a baseball out there. Look, dude, the guy's
3: I think we lost Trey.
4: That's all right.
5: He might call back.
3: Yeah. Trey might be calling back in. I think there's a difference between Cam Ward is horrible and Cam Ward was horrible last night, right? I think you can all agree that he was bad last night. That doesn't mean he is horrible. You got to see what he does in the regular season. Do we have Trey back?
5: No, Adam in Portland.
3: Okay, let's go to Adam in Portland on the text line or on the phone line. Adam, thanks for calling. Good morning.
7: Well, I'm not going to defend him, but I will say it's one preseason game.
3: Yeah.
7: I will say, like, seeing Mitch throw the ball, I'm like, oh God, Cam, you better figure it out because we're going to be screaming pretty quick. Like, especially if we lose to the Jets. Like, we couldn't have a better, like, softball game to start, right? So, if you lose to the Jets, we're probably 0-8. If we beat the Jets, like, who knows what's going to happen. But, yeah, like, I feel the same tension that everybody else does. Like, that's ugly. Like, he should have fumbled the ball out of the end zone. That's what I thought he was going to do there for a second on that one play where he grounded it. I was like, see, he's got baby hands, man. Get him some Kurt Warner gloves. Something. You remember Kurt Warner, he had a problem with that, and they put gloves on him, and it fixed it. So maybe get him some of them. There's something weird going on with him fumbling that football, dude. But, yeah, no, we lose to the Jets. It's over with, but I'm going to wait until then.
3: Yeah, thanks for the call, Adam. And I said this earlier this week, too. I forget, was it Tuesday with you guys, or was it might have been Wednesday with Parker, that week one,

0: is just so, so important for the mindset of this fan base. Like, look at the reaction that we're seeing right now to one quarter of a preseason game. And again, I'm concerned by Cam Ward's performance too, but the reaction is just completely bonkers right now. I saw somebody tweet that Hendon Hooker's the best quarterback on this roster. Like, we need to all just calm down a little bit.
1: Right.
0: Like, look at it reasonably. Say it was bad last night, but also realize it's preseason. But yeah, if you lose game one and Cam Ward looks horrible, game over. People are going to lose their minds.
1: Yeah. I mean, I don't want to say it's an apathetic fan base because I don't think we've reached that point yet. But this fan base is starved for a winning team.
0: Yep.
1: And they want to get it as quickly as they possibly can. And it was sold to us that Cam Ward would be the route to do that. And if he goes out there and he looks anywhere close to the way he looked last night in his first quarter of a preseason game, we're in trouble.
0: Yeah, and week one, if he comes out, looks good, Titans win. I think that calms a lot of the nerves around here and buys him a little bit more time with the fan base. But yeah, if it looks like it did last night and you lose to the Jets, the pitchforks and torches are coming out, and I don't know if there's a way to put them back.
1: But here's something about the Titans fan base. They are very, very easily swayed. Cam Ward could come out and have a great practice tomorrow, and everyone will be right back on board.
0: That's what we were saying, is like people love to ride the wave. And I guess it's opposite ends of the spectrum. You get the I love Robbie and Rex Rhodes' names. The Cam Dews.
1: The Cam Dews.
0: Friday and Sunday, he has two good practices, and the Cam Dews are ready to anoint him the savior and give him a $500 million extension. And then today, the "What are you doings?" are out in full force saying it's time to start Mitch Trubisky. 4312, who I think is a moderately reasonable guy on the text line. You might disagree. He's our Louisville fan. He says,
2: Connor loves that
0: he
2: guy.
0: Says, "I'm out on Cam. He's hot garbage." Like, this is what we get back and forth. Cam Ward needs a good game in week one against the Jets and needs a win week one against the Jets, or else I really do think that the mob mentality is going to take over, and I don't know if you can put the toothpaste back in the tube after that.
1: I don't know, man. I'm concerned. Not like, oh my God, he's a bust, but the things I saw last night, I'm concerned by. I'm concerned that he hasn't shown any development. And I thought we were getting there. That blue-white scrimmage last week.
0: Looked good.
1: Looked great. That Sunday practice where Carnell Tate had three touchdowns across that one period. Looked great. And it feels like we're regressing.
0: Yeah. Yeah. It's a
2: question for you guys.
0: Yeah.
2: If the Titans are the same that they were last year, let's say they have one extra win, they're 4-13. What do you think that does in terms of apathy for this fan base?
0: I think a lot of people will check out.
1: Yeah.
0: I've said it before. I think right now you're at the stage of anger of, why is it so bad? We need to turn this around. But you win, what, it would be 10 games in 3 years and 16-4. I think you would start to get some fans that say, who needs it? And they might move on. So yeah, you're at anger right now. It can be pretty quick to get to apathy if things keep going south.
1: You could be mad. It's okay. I'm mad too.
0: Yeah.
1: I'm concerned. But relax.
0: Right. It's still just a preseason. I mean, we're getting some texts of like 2438. Cam Ward wasn't even good at Miami. It's just not true.
1: That's just not true.
2: Like Heisman finalist Cam Ward?
0: Right. Like,
2: yeah, he was bad.
0: Like, I was thinking about this on the way in. My mindset when the Titans first got the first overall pick was trade it. Like, that was my first thought, because I had only heard what other people thought about Cam Ward and Shedeur Sanders, who were the two guys at that point. And I said, trade the pick. I watched Cam Ward and I said, that guy's got something. And I saw it. I know a lot of other people saw it. There were a lot of analysts who saw it. Clearly the Titans saw it. Now, does that mean it was the right decision? No, but you can't act like there wasn't something there at Miami that made him a Heisman finalist and made multiple NFL teams want to use the first overall pick on him.
1: Yeah, I mean, I bought in with you, because remember, we were on the weekends at that time.
0: Right.
1: And, you know, I was the biggest proponent of trade the pick because I didn't believe in either quarterback. But even right now, look at the national narrative surrounding Cam Ward. there's a lot of hope there from a lot of the analysts. Yeah. There's a lot of people that think he can be the one to help turn this franchise around. And look, that may not be true. We simply don't know yet. But last night was not any indication of where he is right now.
0: Yeah.
1: Or maybe it is.
0: Everything's a data point. You got to take what you can from practice last week where he was good, from the joint practice and preseason game in San Francisco where he was bad, and you can start to make your conclusions. But again, I don't think you can get to anything concrete until you actually start seeing real live football in regular season games.
1: And still, it's going to take some time. I think you said week 4. I would even go beyond that. I would give him to the trade deadline.
0: The bye week. Which is what, week 9 this year?
1: Yeah, which I mean, is right at the trade deadline.
0: And I'm not saying if you get to week 4 and they're 0-4 and he looks bad, they're going to bench him. Mike Borgonzi has way too much riding on Cam Ward being the guy to bench him 4 weeks into his second season. But that's when I think you can start to panic a little bit if you're a Titans fan of, all right, this guy's not the guy. But I'm not there yet. Even though last night was obviously very bad. Trey is called back in. I want to get back to Trey so he can finish what his take on last night's game. Trey, thanks for calling back.
3: Thank you, buddy. Hey, I just wanted to say that, you know, if this is a continuation from last year, then I'm checked out already, man. Because we were saying last year, everybody got on to me. Trey, you don't know. And then Derek said, okay, 20 games. After 20 games, we can make a decision on what Cam Ward is. Okay, I'm at the point to where, you know, I already know what he is. One preseason game compelled, you know, combined with last year, I'm seeing the same things. Like, what credibility does this guy have to be the center of our team? Like, you can't do the basic things. Okay, you can hand the ball off to Tony Pollard, but as far as throwing the ball, check downs, you know, we had Cornell Tate was wide open. Most of them guys, you know, had windows of opportunity to catch the ball, and he couldn't even deliver the ball. This is basic stuff here. You know, and I'm concerned with the team. And you know, I was saying, okay, Coach Callahan couldn't coach. Okay. And then, you know, we got Coach Sala. But is it Coach Sala? I've seen basic plays. I've seen plays that he had in the book from last year that they was running last night, and he still couldn't do it. You know, this isn't just, you know, it's like, do I trust my blind eyes? I'm seeing it. It's not working. I hope it gets better, but I don't think it's right. I think we might win 4 games. And that's 2 of them with Will Levis. And 2 of them with him. That's what I believe. I love you guys. Thank you, Jake.
0: Thanks for the call, Trey. Always great to get the Trey film analysis from last night.
2: He knows what he is already.
0: Yeah, and that's... To use Trey as the example, I'm not there yet. I don't think we know what Cam Ward is. Last night is a step in the wrong direction, but I don't think you know. 20 games would be 4 games into the season, because I don't count the Jacksonville game. He played one drive in that game. So he played 16 games last year. 4 more games would get him to that 20 mark, which most people say it takes 20 games to know what a quarterback is going to be at the NFL level. Give him a month into the regular season, and let's see what he does. If it looks more like last night than it did last Friday at the stadium scrimmage, then, yeah, you might start to know that he's a bust, and you might be looking at quarterback prospects next year.
1: One thing he said there, and I would bet my entire mortgage on, Will Levis ain't getting into a game this year.
0: Yeah, Will Levis is not going to make the team.
1: No.
2: Will Levis is not going to be on this roster.
0: Will Levis is going to get cut. After last night...
2: Well, to be honest, this is what we talked about, our doomsday scenario. He doesn't look good enough in the preseason to find a trade partner.
0: Yeah.
2: So what do you do with him?
0: You cut him. Like, I think that's where he has not done anything to prove that he deserves to be on this team. And he hasn't done anything to show other teams that they should give up draft capital to come get him. So,
1: but he's one of the best 32 in the league. That's what he said.
0: No, he says there aren't 32 quarterbacks better than me.
1: He's correct.
0: There's probably 70. 615-737-1025 is the phone number. We'll continue to take your reaction, 615-737-1025. 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
6: I'm Fox 17 meteorologist Brett Luna. Dangerous heat will continue through the weekend. We have a heat advisory in effect until 7 p.m. Sunday for heat index values between about 105 to 109. Highs will be in the upper 90s today and tomorrow, with the best chance to hit 100 coming on Sunday.
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0: 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Titans did win 19-13 last night in San Francisco, but a lot of the dialogue today is about the poor start from Really, all of the Titans starters, offense and defense. Now, there was good in there on both sides, but Cam Ward on the offensive side obviously did not have a good day. 2345 on the text line. Man, that's a nice one to say.
1: That's fun.
0: Kevin from Greenbrier says, I've been listening to all the hype about Cam in training camp. Everybody getting excited. I've sat back and taken the Allen Iverson approach. Practice.
1: We talk about practice.
0: And that's... I think that's the big thing is I said it to you this morning too before we came on air of like, if Cam Ward is a bust or if Cam Ward is a 3-time Super Bowl champion, it's not going to be determined by 3 drives in a preseason game. Now, you can be concerned about what you saw last night, but the coaching staff, the league, the front office who is trying to decide whether or not he deserves a long-term extension at the end of his rookie deal. They're not looking at, man, that throw he made against the 49ers in that preseason game. I don't know if we can do that. It's not going to be determined now. It's going to be determined by what he does from September to January. And so, yes, be concerned about what you saw last night because it was concerning. But, again, this isn't where you're going to find out whether Cam Ward is a franchise quarterback or not. That's going to happen when the live bullets start flying in September.
1: I mean, it can give you tools. It can give you some knowledge going into the season of kind of where he's at. But as we've seen, some of those are inconsistent with how he actually plays. Last week, the Cam dudes, as we're going to call them, I guess,
0: were
1: riding high. Cam Ward had a great night Friday, great day Sunday in practice, and then, you know, had a solid day in the joint practices with the 49ers.
0: Yeah, up and down.
1: Up and down. 16 of 23 for 2 touchdowns and a pick.
0: That's, yeah. It started well, and then throughout the practice kind of got worse.
1: And there were things that factored in, like you lose your top 2 left tackles.
0: Right.
1: Because they want to throw a punch. Which is another thing. Austin Deaculus is awful.
0: Yeah, he was a loser from last night. That's for sure.
2: What have I said on this show? That guy would not make the 53 on any other team in the NFL.
0: Yeah,
2: dude is bad.
0: I think last night probably shows the front office that they need to go get more depth on the offensive line because Will Levis was not good all on his own last night, but he was also getting absolutely no favors from the backup offensive line. They were horrible.
1: Yeah.
0: And Deaculus was a big part of that. Cordell Volson, we can get more into the offensive line coming up next. Cordell Volson, who is listed as the starter on the depth chart, has been getting a lot of the first team reps at right guard, did not play until the second half because Fernando Carmona played with the ones and with the twos. And then when he did get in there, he was really, really bad. He was just getting pushed around out there. So, man, I don't know what Cordell Volson has looked like in practice all that much. I haven't been I haven't been locked in on the right guard on every single rep.
1: He's fine.
0: But clearly he hasn't shown something, or Carmona showed something to make that flip, because based on the reps last night, it seems like Fernando Carmona is going to be the guy at right guard.
1: Which I wouldn't have predicted about 2 weeks ago. It seemed like it was going to be Volson or Slater. And Slater was playing a lot of left guard last night. There was one point where the interior was Slater, Coogan, Carmona.
0: Yeah.
1: At the second
0: team. That was the second team.
1: And then, you know, in the first team, it was Schlotman, Skoronski, Carmona.
0: Yep.
1: So, I don't know. He might be the guy there.
0: Hey, he looked good.
1: He did.
0: Not like world beater, all pro good, but you plugged him in there.
1: He did his job.
0: 5th round rookie. He was violent.
1: Did his job.
0: They were pulling the guards a lot early on, and I saw Fernando Carmona run right through a blank's face a few times. I mean, just lighting people up in the run game.
1: He looked good.
0: I liked it for Fernando Carmona yesterday. I thought the first team offensive line looked good.
1: Yeah, I mean, I think the winner of the night is J.C. Latham.
0: J.C. Latham.
1: He looked good.
0: Playing against second and third stringers. When you're J.C. Latham and you're trying to prove that you're going to be the guy, again, just as we said with Cam Ward, you can't make conclusions from this. You're not going to say J.C. Latham, give him the extension, all pro right tackle off of one game against backups. But what you're supposed to look like if you're going to be a high level right tackle against second and third stringers is dominant. And I thought he looked pretty dominant on that first drive.
1: Yeah, he looked good. And that's kind of what I've been talking about and what we need to see. He needs to start taking that jump like the guy on his offensive line with him, Peter Skoronski, did last year.
0: Yeah.
1: You got to prove something this year because you're a first-round pick. You get a fifth-round or a fifth-year option. They got to decide this year if they're going to pick it up because that means you get to stay around and play for a second contract.
0: Yep.
1: They don't pick that up, you're probably out the door unless you show something monstrous next season.
0: Yeah. Again, last night doesn't tell you that J.C. Latham is going to be a star because, again, it was against backups. But that's what you expect a starting right tackle in the NFL to look like against backups. I thought he was good in the run game. I thought he really set up the screen to Gunnar Helm. He had a great block on that play. So overall, first-team offensive line, solid. Dan Moore and Austin Schlotman gave up the sack that got called back because of the defensive holding. People were trying to blame Skoronski. I saw...
1: That was all Dan Moore.
0: Niners beat writers, nothing against all of them, but they all seem to have like this weird, like the stribbling over Tate off of one practice, which stribbling looked good, and we'll talk about that coming up in the second hour of the show. Stribbling looked good. Tate obviously didn't have a catch, but basing that off of one joint practice or one preseason game is ludicrous. And somebody tweeted out, like, whoever made the sack on Cam Ward, $1 million salary. Peter Skoronski, $25 million salary, and he beat him. I'm like, did you watch the play? Skoronski tried to hand off the stunt to Dan Moore, and Dan Moore didn't take him. Like, yeah. that was the issue. Skoronski was, the guy was looping over the top, and Skoronski was trying to get back over, and Dan Moore didn't pick up his assignment.
1: And Schlotman just decided not to block anyone.
0: Not to block anybody on that play. Yeah.
1: He just sat there. So, yeah, concerns there, for sure.
0: Yeah. The first team offensive line, not perfect, but I will say, I thought J.C. Latham, one of the big winners of the night. 615-737-1025 is the phone number. We will get to your reaction coming up. A couple of texts I wanted to get to, a phone call as well. We'll get to all of you coming up to wrap up hour number one. Jake Lyman, Connor Newth, Parker Kelly, next man up. 1025 The Game.
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0: The game for the latest updates, player interviews, and more as we get you prepped for the upcoming football season. 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We'd love to hear from you. Titans win their preseason opener last night, but lots of concerns about Cam Ward and some of the starters. 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Titans Jones is called in. Titans Jones, thanks for calling. Good morning.
1: Yeah. I'm in the building. I'm just playing. Listen, man. So the game I watched yesterday, I'm gonna be totally honest with you. Of course, you know Cam looked like he was struggling. It's the first preseason game, but this gonna sound crazy to y'all. Quarterback wise, like standing in the pocket wise, trying to deliver the ball wise, Will Levis looked like the prototype quarterback. Even though that offensive line and that running back couldn't hold a block to save his life, but I'm like, he was getting demolished. But I wanted to see him stand, like he was standing in the pocket trying to deliver the ball. I can't say that, man. And when you look at Cam didn't really look comfortable either, but Will Levis looked comfortable. It's just he was getting baptized out there, man. I just want to know what y'all think about this.
0: Yeah, and that's a good point. Cam did not look comfortable in the pocket last night. I think you saw happy feet a few times, specifically on that intentional grounding play. The feet just got away from him, and he didn't really have anywhere to go with the football. Yeah, Will Levis, he is the stereotypical, prototypical quarterback, right? When you look, he's big, he's strong, and I don't think there's fear for Will Levis in the pocket. He stood in there, just didn't look good last night.
2: His release is insane.
0: Like, yeah.
2: It's perfect release. It's what happens after. That's bad.
0: Yeah, I mean, he missed Restrepo by half a football field on a ball behind him that could have been picked, and then I know he got hit from the blind side. I don't really blame him that much on that one, but it was still a ball thrown into like triple coverage for Bryce Oliver that got popped up in the air. He got very lucky that wasn't intercepted. So yeah, Levis was not good last night, but I do understand what Titans Jones was saying that, yeah, I mean, Cam Ward did not look comfortable at all last night, which is, it's strange because I feel like the trend has been throughout training camp, he looks more comfortable day by day. You're starting to see him look a little bit like the game is slowing down for him. And then everything got sped up last night. And I think that was the strangest development because it looked like it was progressing in the right direction throughout practice.
2: It's disappointing, for sure. Look, I'm not coming away with any takeaways and proclamations that Cam Ward is not going to be the franchise quarterback of this team. But last night wasn't helpful for his case. I get it. It's first quarter of a preseason game against backups. You should dominate. I said this on my show last night. That first team offense, and I thought they were going to, at least in the first drive, because it looked solid. That first team offense should have come out there, and they should have dominated a bunch of backups.
0: Yep.
2: And they didn't.
0: Yeah.
2: It just never happened for them. The second and third drive especially, I was waiting for something to happen. I was waiting for that, you know, that token Cam Ward in the pocket, finds it in stride, and there's Carnell Tate. I was waiting for something like that.
0: Yeah.
2: And he wasn't accurate enough to hit that. He wasn't accurate enough to do any of that. And that's concerning to me because it's the inconsistencies of Ward. And I feel like we saw some of this. I know we saw some of this last year for sure. But some of this goes back to his college days too. Not that I don't think he was great at Miami. He was. He was a Heisman finalist. But how many games did they lose? They lost two. Did he look remarkably good in those games?
0: How many points did the defense give up in those games,
2: I
0: think,
2: is
0: the bigger question. That's why I always laugh at Miami got way better when Carson Beck took over instead of Cam Ward.
2: No, their defense got way
0: better. At the points allowed in those two seasons, and I think you'll see why that team got so much better in 1 year. Anyway, yeah, I agree with you. And it is funny, I heard Robbie say this too, I thought there was a chance they would just pull the first team offense after that first drive. I said it all week of, if you go right down the field and you score,
2: I'd be okay.
0: Take them out. And I thought they might do that. And if they did, we're having a completely different conversation this morning. It is funny. Not that it excuses anything that Cam Ward did, but we would be talking more about Cordell Flott's struggles than we are about Cam Ward's
2: we
0: struggles.
2: We haven't even gotten to that
0: yet. That'll be coming up in the next hour. But yeah, the last two drives, it really changed the narrative around what Cam Ward did last night, because it's not like he was great on the first drive, but he was fine, and he executed and got the team down the field. The wheels really came off on that second and third drive.
2: It got progressively worse. The second drive was like, this is not good, but the first drive, you know, you saw some things there, and it was very safe, but you saw some things there. And then he brings him out for the third drive, and that's when you have the almost interception to Calvin Ridley, and it was just not good.
0: Yeah.
2: I'm concerned. If we're going off the concern-o-meter...
0: Yeah. Like one to ten concern level around Cam Ward right now.
2: I'm at a five.
0: I was thinking four or five.
2: I'm halfway there.
0: Yeah. I agree. I think after last season, I think I was at a three because it's like, hey, he had a rough rookie season, but there were a lot of extenuating circumstances that would lead to a young quarterback having a bad season. Let's see. It is ticked up a notch a little bit, and I'm not going to get into the panic zone, which I would say is like seven or higher, until we see it in regular season games.
2: We're in the yellow.
0: But yeah, I'd say we're in the yellow. If week one against the Jets is bad, I think we get into the orange a little bit. Mm-hmm. And then if it continues to look like it did last night, you could be in the red. We've got a lot of questions about that specifically. Of like, 3-2-5-1. Do you think Cam will be our starter going into the new stadium if he has a bad season this year? 2408. Let's say he looks bad in the next preseason games if he plays and he looks bad against the Jets. What does Amy do? Fire someone or just ride it out all year? Like,
2: I think she has to ride it out.
0: We're gonna find out what happens as the season goes along because I have no idea. Does anybody know what Amy Adams Strunk is going to do besides Amy Adams Strunk? I don't think so.
2: No.
0: But
2: I don't think after last night she's going to fly off the handle and fire someone.
0: I think everybody realizes it's a preseason game. Nobody died, like you said. No harm, no foul. It's concerning, though. And you have to keep that in mind as we move forward into the next couple preseason games and, of course, into the regular season. 615-737-1025 is the phone number. We will continue to take your reaction. Titans win last night. Cam Ward struggles. We will also get into the defense because that starting secondary, I said yesterday to Parker that I was really intrigued to see what the backup secondary looked like because I felt okay about the starters. And then the starters just got torn up by Curtis Rourke and Adrian Martinez.
3: Nebraska legend.
0: We will get into that coming up in the next hour. We'll also get to your phone, 615-737-1025. Jake Lyman, Connor Newt, Parker Kelly, next man up, 1025 The Game.
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0: 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Jake Lyman, Connor Newt, Parker Kelly, broadcasting from the Busy Bee Plumbing, Heating, and Air Conditioning, Game Nashville Studios, home of the $99 yearly Beehive membership, where the buzz is always about great service. We are taking your reaction throughout the show today on the Titans' 19-13 win in preseason game number one last night against the 49ers. Cam Ward struggles, 5 of 12 throwing the football, and a couple of near turnovers. 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Wes and Hermitage is called in. Wes, thanks for calling. Good morning.
16: What's up, guys, man? Long time no talk.
0: I know, it's been a while.
16: That's how you know football season's coming back, yeah. Man. I try to temper all my expectations through the summer because you hear so much crap. But, you know, first off, I just want to say kudos to y'all for not getting on air today and just telling everybody that, oh, it's all going to be okay. It really wasn't that bad. There's a station that does the same thing y'all do across the pond, and that's what they're going to be doing all day today. So, look, man, at the end of the day, my question for y'all right off the rip would be, could y'all tell me the top, like, two or three things that Cam struggled with last season?
0: Yeah, we went through this in the first hour. Accuracy, decision-making, and the footwork, I think, were the three things that he struggled with the most, and we saw all three of them last night.
16: That was my point. That's literally my point. You know, they say that when you go from year one to year two, that is the biggest jump that you will make as a player. And last night, Cam looked like he played for the Kentucky Wildcats. So, I'm just beating my head because I'm not ready to give up on him. But it's like the same stuff that we saw last night was all the stuff that we were like, cool, man, it's preseason. It's a fresh start, new regime, playing to get some backups. All right, Cam, go out there with your new number one receiver and show the fans why we have a reason to be hopeful. And instead, it was just like, oh, God, the season hasn't even started, and we've got people calling in about draft picks and Arch Manning, and I'm like, dude, this is draining, man. It's absolutely draining. It's super disheartening. I don't think that last night is what Cam is, but it's really, really hard to have high expectations of Cam Ward in this upcoming season after you saw whatever the heck that was last night.
0: 100%. And I think that's what is disappointing about last night is it was the first real opportunity in front of everybody to show that Cam Ward had taken a step forward, and he did the opposite. He showed that he still is dealing with the same issues that really plagued him most of last season. And so that was what was disheartening about it. Again, I agree with Wes on, I don't think that's what Cam is. We've seen Cam Ward play better than that, but you do think that he was going to take big steps forward heading into year two, and last night clearly didn't show that.
2: I agree with everything he said except for that one point. You know exactly which one it is.
0: Oh, the UK one? Yeah, he looked like he played for the Wildcats.
2: He likes to do that. I missed you, though, buddy. We haven't heard
0: from him. I know, we haven't heard from Wes in a while. It is true. We got Adam from Portland calling in and Wes from Hermitage. That's when you know football season is rolling back around.
2: I feel like we're missing one, though. We've had Trey.
0: Trey has been worked back in
2: We haven't brought up Ohio State yet.
0: So yeah, that's true. Dr. Locke has been on sabbatical here. I haven't heard from him in a while.
2: Yeah.
0: Anyway.
2: If we start talking about the SEC,
0: that's true.
2: I think he makes great points in that it's concerning that we have multiple problems that we're talking about with Cam Ward, multiple things across his quarterback journey that we're concerned about. You listed off three of them with no hesitation.
0: Yeah.
2: Footwork, accuracy,
0: decision making.
2: Those are, I would say, probably the three most important things that a quarterback needs in this league. And he's struggling in all three of them.
0: Well, and the decision-making thing, I guess I can be more specific with it, because I think there is good processing from him. a lot of the time. Like, I think he does process the defense well, and there aren't a ton of plays where he's just completely misreading the coverage and throwing it right into a defender's belly. It happens sometimes. Last night, I wouldn't even say the Carnell Tate one was a misread. I think he was just trying to force it.
2: He threw it behind him. That was the problem.
0: No, it was an accurate throw. It was just...
2: We're talking about the one in the end zone, right?
0: No. The last one. Oh, last okay. throw of the day where it almost got picked. I don't think that was
2: Calvin Ridley.
0: Was it Ridley?
2: I think so.
0: Who is it? Who did
17: Which
0: he,
17: one are you talking
0: the
17: about?
0: The last throw of the day that should have been picked.
17: I don't think that was Ridley.
0: It was either Ridley or Tate, whoever it was.
2: It doesn't matter.
0: It doesn't matter. It doesn't. The issue wasn't that he misread it. It was trying to force it. And I think when I say decision-making, that's what I'm talking about, is he's trying to do too much. Well, and last night, I think a lot of the issues stemmed from just pressing and trying to do too much.
17: Throwing late across the middle of the field is a cardinal rule of being a quarterback.
0: Yeah.
17: And I don't care what year you are, and especially if you're in year two, you shouldn't be making those mistakes. You shouldn't be making the mistake that was the fumble intentional grounding either. Those are two things that I just can't dismiss, can't excuse if you're Cam Ward. You shouldn't be doing that.
2: Let me ask you this. On that intentional grounding play.
0: Yeah, we just saw
2: it. We just saw it. He held on to it too long. So obviously your option of getting rid of it is gone. Do you just take the sack at that point?
0: Yeah.
2: That's what I would do.
0: I mean, it's the same result as the intentional grounding, but with less risk. Because, again, he almost lost that football into the back of the end zone.
17: That was dangerously close to being a fumble. Right. Dangerously close.
0: So that's, yes, it's the same result, right? It's loss of down, and it's at the spot of the penalties. So it's basically a sack. That's what intentional grounding does.
2: I would feel better about that, though, if he had just taken
0: it. Right, if he just ate it, like, hey, there's nothing downfield. Yeah, maybe you should have been able to get the ball out quicker, and that's something he needs to do. But, yes, I agree with you that it's not, like, I think I would feel better about the decision-making if he just tucked into a ball and took a sack.
2: Yeah. I mean, we would still be, I mean, it would be equally as bad, I feel like, talking about it today. But I think you and I are doing a good job of saying, yeah, we're concerned. It's not going to be all sunshine and rainbows from us today because it wasn't a good performance last night.
0: Yeah. I mean, if you are looking at that Cam Ward performance last night and saying anything positive about it, like, sure, maybe a play or two. They just showed the throw after the intentional grounding to Wandale Robinson. I thought that was a good...
2: The Gunnar Helm play was cool.
0: Yeah, but that was more play call than it was Cam Ward.
2: Yeah. The pitch and catch to Calvin Ridley was good.
0: If you're talking about anything positive with Cam Ward and saying you thought it was a step in the right direction last night, then you got to take the two-tone blue-colored glasses off. Because, I mean, it's just...
2: Yeah. We don't do that here.
0: It was not good. 2408 asked the question, was that the worst that Cam has looked? I know it was three drives, but I thought that was pretty close to as bad as he's been. That is the first thing I said to Robbie this morning. Robbie came out before his last segment, and we were talking about it. I said, I think that's the worst I've seen Cam Ward play at the NFL level.
2: That Raiders game was pretty bad.
0: Raiders was bad. And maybe it's recency bias, right? Yeah. Because I can't think specifically of games last year.
2: I think what makes it bad is it wasn't against a starting NFL defense.
0: Yeah, yeah, I would agree with that. You were playing backups and it still looked that bad.
2: Right. Like the Raiders, bad team last year, but at least you had Max Crosby coming off the edge pressuring.
0: Right, and like when he got the sack fumble inside the five, that was Devin White hitting him. Like guys who are proven NFL players that he was playing against. You weren't playing a whole lot of proven NFL players on that defense last night, and it still looked bad. Because, quite honestly, a lot of the errors he made were just unforced. Like, again, the screen pass. That's set your feet, get it to him. It's a handoff, and you missed it. And he missed Iamanner on a throw over the middle. He missed Tate on the outbreaking route. It's like a lot of these were unforced. It's not like he was getting hit as he threw it or it was great coverage. He just missed guys.
2: Yeah. It was discouraging, to say the least. I think that's the best possible word we can use, is discouraging. It's not, you know, final. We're not going to look at it and say, this is the moment that dictated that Cam Ward was a bust. A first quarter in a preseason game. Not there yet. But like you said, if we're on the concern-o-meter, I'm right there in the middle. I'm right in the yellow. I have optimism that he's going to figure it out because we know the mentality of Cam Ward. We know how he operates.
0: Yep.
2: He's proven that he can bounce back from things like this. I need to see last week's Cam Ward.
0: Yeah.
2: Not last night's. I need to see last week's. And look, the challenge is only going to get tougher here in the preseason. You got the defending Super Bowl champions coming to your backyard this week.
0: Yep.
2: And I don't know how many of their starters are going to play on defense.
0: But yeah, the joint practice will be interesting next weekend.
2: But we're going to see a lot.
0: Yep.
2: And on the other side, we're going to see a lot too, because you got Sam Darnold and Jackson Smith and Jigba going after you. So
0: yeah. And I promise we will get into the secondary coming up next, because it was Cam Ward wasn't the only player on the field last night. There were some other players who weren't very good.
2: But I will steal a quote from TD.
0: Yeah.
2: Preseason games are like bikinis. Yeah. They show a lot,
0: but not everything. Yep. Just like stats. Dylan on the text line says, do you think he may have gotten better if he had not had that injury? I don't think the injury is affecting him.
2: Like, I realized who we're missing, by the way, in terms of the four horsemen of callers.
0: Who?
2: He doesn't really call, but Nevada Josh.
0: Well, yeah, he texted in.
2: Did he?
0: Yeah, he Love did. He said, D looked decent. Ward and Levis were trash. And yeah, it does look right now that Niners wide receiver is the real deal. Mitch looked the best, honestly. Yeah, I mean.
2: 2 for 3.
0: And... It was a low bar and a very short outing for Mitch Trubisky. But yes, he probably did look the best. All right, I wanted to get to this quickly before we wrap up on the Cam talk. We'll get back to Cam later. But again, there were other aspects of this game that also make you concerned about this Titans season.
2: Great.
0: 4312 says, seriously, should we not be looking at Baker Mayfield? I feel like this coming draft, secure the O-line and get secondary. Then with Baker, I think we are a playoff team. He's been texting in all morning about Baker Mayfield. I think it's just way too early to even think about this stuff, because you just have no idea what the season's going to look like. Is Cam Ward going to be out next year? Like, are you heading into the new stadium saying, we know for a fact he's not the guy and we're moving on? I think it would take a pretty horrible season for that to be the case. Does Baker Mayfield have a good year? Is he heading into a possible free agent season? And if the Bucs aren't franchise tagging him, then it or extending him, probably means that he wasn't very good last year. And also, you got to know where you're picking in the draft and what the quarterbacks look like, right? There's way too many variables to even start talking about what the plan after Cam Ward is when we don't know if Cam Ward's going to be the guy beyond 2026.
2: As far as we know, the plan after Cam Ward could be 15 years from now.
0: Right.
2: We're not sure.
0: We have no idea. So I just think it's way too early to discuss Arch Manning or Baker Mayfield or Dante Moore or any of this, because first off, you don't know what Cam Ward is. And second, you have no idea what the landscape of the quarterback market's going to look like next year in the draft or free agency. That's a conversation for January. Let's see what it looks like in January.
2: That, and as of right now, Baker Mayfield is currently rostered as the starting quarterback for the Tampa Bay Buccaneers.
0: Right.
2: If you want him right now, you're going to have to give up some serious capital to go get him.
0: And if he has a good year that the Titans would want to go out and get him and feel like they can be a playoff team with him, he's probably getting a franchise tag or being extended and is going to stay in Tampa.
2: Yeah.
0: So, and I know that he's been going after the organization. Maybe there's some hurt feelings there.
2: They'll work out a deal. I think they will.
0: My question is also this, and we had the same conversation when people wanted Sam Darnold, of like, why would he want to come here?
2: People or person?
0: There were people. People wanted Sam Darnold.
2: It was more person, if I recall.
0: Sam Darnold didn't want to come play for the Titans. I don't think Baker Mayfield, everybody's already drawing the line between him and the Steelers, and I think it's a pretty, like, I would guess if he leaves Tampa, that's where he's going. Would you rather go play for the Pittsburgh Steelers, for Mike McCarthy, and one of the most historic franchises ever, or come play for the Tennessee Titans, who just moved on from their fourth quarterback in 4 years?
2: Titans, did you see those uniforms last night? Come on now.
0: Gotta say, winner of the night, the uniforms.
2: That's my first
0: awesome observation.
2: No, but you're right. It's Pittsburgh, man. It's the most historic franchise in NFL history, or one of them.
0: Yeah. It sounds great to say, oh, if Cam Ward's a bust, just go get Baker Mayfield. Well, Baker Mayfield has a decision on where he goes. And so, also, way too early to even get in depth on this, because Cam Ward's going to get every opportunity to be the guy this year, and you have no idea what your resources are going to look like. If you had the number one overall pick next year, probably means Cam Ward was not very good and you might be looking to move on. You're probably looking at taking another quarterback, and you wouldn't need Baker Mayfield. Like, again, we have no idea what it's going to look like at the end of the year.
2: Nothing says Titans football is back than talking about next year's draft.
0: Talking draft on August 14th. We are back, baby.
2: Let's go.
0: 615-737-1025 is the phone number. We will continue to take your thoughts. Let's talk defense coming up next. Cordell Flott, not good last night. Starting secondary in general, not very good. We will get into it coming up next. Jake Lyman, Connor Newth, Parker Kelly, next man up. 1025 The Game.
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0: Next man up, 102.5 The Game, Jake Lyman, Connor Newt, Parker Kelly with you. Titans win last night in Santa Clara. We have spent over an hour on Cam Ward specifically and his struggles last night. Robert Saleh is speaking right. Connor Newt, Parker Kelly with you. Titans win last night in Santa Clara. We have spent over an hour on Cam Ward specifically and his struggles last night. Robert Saleh is speaking right now to the media via Zoom.

0: How funny would that be? Oh my gosh.
1: Yeah, that would not go over well. He had a rough night, and we've gone through a lot of the big question marks around Cam Ward. It's still week one of the preseason. He played three drives. This is a big week coming up with Seattle coming to town for joint practice and preseason. We'll talk more about that later on the show as well. Let's talk defense. The starting secondary, you put a lot of resources into this. Amani Hooker just signed an extension ahead of last year. You drafted Kevin Winston in the third round. You signed two big-ticket cornerbacks in Alante Taylor and Cordell Flott. And Flott was not good yesterday. Again, just like we said with Cam Ward, doesn't mean he isn't good and isn't a good player. But he was not a good player last night. And Deshaun Stribling, the rookie, kind of took him to school.
0: Howdy, toddy.
1: Quarter and a half long that they were in there. That was not a good day for Cordell Flott, and definitely makes you more concerned about what this starting secondary is going to look like when you play regular season games next month.
0: No, he was not good. And it's surprising to me that he was beat over the top so much with his size and his length. Shouldn't he get more hands on the ball? I don't know. It was concerning to me. And I've had my concerns about Cordell Flott just about all training camp, because there are moments like that we saw last night that he doesn't practice. And, you know, the age-old question is it because the wide receivers he's covering, specifically Carnell Tate, is that good, or is he that bad? I think last night, not that we're coming with any sweeping conclusions, I think last night we got our first taste of the bad of Cordell Flott.
1: Yeah.
0: Not pretty. Not good at all. He looked slow. He looked sluggish. He looked, you know, just not capable of making a play on the ball. He was beat over the top. And I understand Sean Stribling has some size to him. He's 6'2", 215 or something like that.
1: Yeah.
0: It's a big boy, the wide receiver position. But when you pay a guy $45 million over 3 years, you expect some production out of him. I didn't see that last night with the show, with Cordell Flott.
1: Well, and we also heard a lot from joint practice that the secondary was getting called for a lot of penalties. Holding, pass interference. And TD told us yesterday, he's like, yeah, it's concerning that the discipline has been an issue, whether it's throwing punches during these fights or just being too handsy in pass coverage and getting called for these flags.
0: Right.
1: Last night, Cordell Flott got called for pass interference. Alante Taylor got a defensive holding call. The secondary has always been the next step for this defense, because I think you look at that front seven and you say they're deep on the defensive line, they're pretty deep at linebacker, they've got talent there. Can the secondary be good enough to give those guys a chance to go make plays? And if we're basing it off of last night, where there were way too many open receivers, when Stribling's probably going to end up being a good player, couldn't tell you that I recognized a single other one of the wide receivers that was on the field for the 49ers last night, and they were still open.
0: Yeah. And it's, I mean, you made two quarterbacks that are not NFL caliber quarterbacks look like Hall of Famers, which, what do I always tell you about that? Titans gonna Titan.
1: Yeah.
0: They, in fact, did Titan last night, even if it is in preseason fashion.
1: In a win. It is hilarious.
0: I know, it's all negative today, and they won.
1: Half the show already on only negative stuff, and they won. It just shows you how little preseason results actually matter.
0: Yeah, I do not care about the win. In fact, I didn't care about the win so much that when Hendon Hooker got in that huddle, and I know you did the same thing.
1: Oh. Night-night.
0: I was like, I'm going to bed.
1: Yep. Yep, I had no interest in seeing Hendon Hooker play. I saw the highlight, Nick Singleton, Julius Chestnut with a 34-yard run. So
0: the cockroach.
1: I did miss that one live, but I saw it. I had no interest in watching Hendon Hooker run that offense.
0: Yeah, we just hurt Vols Nation around the world, who some of you think he is the best quarterback on this roster.
1: Yeah, I mean, again, I said to Robbie, I've seen enough Hendon Hooker in my life. I'm good.
0: VTech legend.
1: 6727 says, I don't know why you guys just don't say this team sucks again. They were playing against the second and third string defense. It's August. The team looked bad last night. And especially the starters. When you're expecting the starters to go out there and dominate, and you end up leaving that stretch, the three drives for both the offense and the defense tied at seven, doesn't make you feel very good about it.
0: It was necessary.
1: But, why does it have to always be one end of the

0: spectrum or the other. This team is great. This team sucks. Like,
1: because
0: there can
1: Titans
0: be some
1: fans.
0: Nuance into these conversations of last night was not a good showing for this team, but they still have a month to get ready for the regular season and try and fix some of these issues.
1: All due respect to Titans fans and the Titans franchise. This is how the fan base operates because they're not used to the success. If there's any slight positive thing that happens, it's, oh my God, we are winning the Super Bowl.
0: Yep.
1: If there's any slight negative, or in last night's case, pretty much all negative thing that happens, oh my God, we are going 0-17.
0: They're
1: going
0: to be the worst team in NFL history. I mean, it's just,
1: this is like, how it works.
0: I'm concerned about what we saw last night from Cam. And honestly, I think the starting secondary concerns me more in the immediate for this team because the receivers were just wide open.
1: Right.
0: Like, they were just were not making plays on the football. And that's, again, the defense, I think, is expected to be the strength of this team this year. And Jeff Simmons and John Franklin Myers aren't going to have enough time to get to the quarterback and make plays if guys are just wide open.
1: It's not Judgment Day yet. No rapture is happening. It's a first quarter of a preseason game. And I'm not here to tell you everything's going to be okay because I'm concerned too. But it doesn't have to be one end or the other of the spectrum.
0: Yeah.
1: We don't have to come out and say, oh my God, they're the worst team in the NFL after one quarter of a preseason game.
0: I know.
1: We're not there yet.
0: It's just like, I think people just want you to take a stance one way or the other. And it's like, I'm just going to tell you what I thought. And I've had moments with each of the last two young quarterbacks the Titans have had that you actually believed in. Like, not Malik Willis, but like Will Levis, Marcus Mariota. There was belief those guys could
1: that
0: be.
1: That first game with Will Levis, I was in.
0: There was belief those guys could be franchise quarterbacks at some point or another. There's been a moment where I have, in my mind, given up. And both times, shortly thereafter, the coach gave up on him too. So I feel like I've got a pretty good feel for when the ship has sailed on these quarterbacks. I tweeted out, and I'm sure it's still out there somewhere, during that Broncos game where Marcus got benched, I said, it's time. Love Marcus, but this isn't working anymore. And like 10 minutes later, Tannehill was in the game.
1: Yep.
0: Same thing with the Bengals game 2 years ago with Will Levis. I said to, I think I was watching that game with Andrew Allegretta, actually, and I said to him, after Levis's third pick of the day, I said, he's done.
1: Mm-hmm.
0: Over. And Mason Rudolph checked in on the next drive. I'm not ready to check out on this team or this quarterback quite yet, even though last night was not a good showing.
1: So when you check out, that means everyone should
0: I'm not
1: check
0: saying,
1: out.
0: I'm not saying it's perfect, but I'm telling you, I feel like I have a pretty good gauge of knowing when the ship has sailed for these quarterbacks. And I'm not there yet on Cam.
1: Yeah.
0: I set a 4 on the concern level. It can go up pretty quickly if things don't look better when the regular season gets
1: So out. I'm higher than you right now.
0: Yeah, you are.
1: I'm at a 5.
0: Yeah.
1: And that can be swayed very easily. I'll probably save this for tonight, but I'm wondering how much can things calm down tomorrow? Like, if we come out and we report that Cam Ward had a great day and had 4 touchdowns, what are the Cam dudes going to do?
0: I know. The pendulum is just so funny. It's just like, right now, it's doom and gloom. Ring the alarm bells. It's over. And if the reports after tomorrow's practice are, Cam Ward goes 17 for 17 in team drills with 5 touchdowns and looked like an MVP candidate, it's going to swing all the way back. And
1: we are so bad.
0: The Cam dudes are going to be planning the parade down Broadway.
1: I'll probably save that for tonight.
0: Yeah.
1: But it is, I'm telling you, it's because this franchise is not used to success. If this were Green Bay or Pittsburgh or New England, last night you would have people like us saying, yeah, it is a little bit concerning, but we know how to navigate that.
0: Yep.
1: Titans fans don't know how to navigate
0: that.
1: And I say that as one.
0: And I also, I think part of it is just the desperation for success and wanting to be good again.
1: Yep.
0: Because it went downhill so fast, and the Titans were finally a contender year over year from 19 to 22, that range of years. And then it just fell off a cliff, and you're back in the cellar. And I know Titans fans are desperate to be good again, and you do ride the wave with every single rep. But again, at the end of the year, if the Titans are good or if the Titans are bad, no one's going to look back and say the San Francisco game was the reason why in the preseason.
1: I knew the moment he threw that first pass against the San Francisco backups, he was going to be a bust.
0: And Maybe you can say that there were some things that clued you in from last night, but the reason the Titans succeed or fail is not going to be the results of last night. They've got to learn. It is a learning experience. That's what Robert Saleh said last night. That's what the preseason is for. They've got to go coach it up, and they've got to learn, because last night was not good enough. 615-737-1025 is the phone number. We'll get to more of your texts. Wes in Hermitage texted in about something a little minute from last night I wanted to get to. And we've also got two different texters asking about Femi Oladeja. We can give our thoughts on what we saw from Femi last night as well. 615-737-1025, Jake Lyman, Connor Newt, Parker Kelly. Next man up, 1025 The Game.
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3: I'm Fox 17 meteorologist Brett Luna. Dangerous heat will continue through the weekend. We have a heat advisory in effect until 7 p.m. Sunday for heat index values between about 105 to 109. Highs will be in the upper 90s today and tomorrow, with the best chance to hit 100 coming on Sunday.
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0: 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Jake Lyman, Connor Newt, Parker Kelly, next man up, 1025 The Game, reacting to the Titans preseason opener last night. Not good overall in San Francisco. We talked a lot about Cam Ward, Cordell Flott, and that starting secondary, not very good. We did get a couple of questions about Femi. And I will say, Femi did, he flashed a couple of times for me, which...
1: The tackle for loss was the moment.
0: Well, the tackle for loss, yes. Did you notice anything about the tackle for loss with Femi that has become a consistent when he flashes?
1: He was a free rusher.
0: He was completely unblocked. Femi is really good when nobody blocks him. But I did at least notice him pushing the pocket a little bit. He was, again, against backups. But I did notice Femi Oladejo a couple of times last night. Keldrick Falk, overall, a little quiet, but I noticed him a couple of times. I was giving just stream of consciousness notes onto my notes app last night. I thought Jermaine Johnson looked good early when he was given the opportunity. He was probably out of the starting defense because Jeff only played, what, like 4 snaps? I don't think I noticed it. He got held on the one play, but that was it. Outside of that, out of the starting defense, I think the player I noticed the most in a positive way was Jermaine Johnson.
1: Yeah. Keldrick Falk had some good moments as well, I feel like. Femi, as free rusher, he still set the edge. He did a good job on that play.
0: No, it was a good play, but also it's not like he chucked a tackle to the side and went and grabbed the running back.
1: But it is a positive development for him. For a guy that I was really curious about his role coming into the season based on how much they've added to that edge rusher room, I thought he held his own. I thought he looked pretty solid. I'm not going to go out and say he's going to be an all-pro this year or anything, but I think in terms of the role he was asked to do last night, he did his job. So good for him. It's good to see that. Jermaine Johnson, you mentioned, I think he looks the part.
0: Yeah.
1: I think I'm excited about him because, you know, no disrespect to Devondre Sweat. He did his job the way he was supposed to. He doesn't fit what they're trying to run here. Jermaine Johnson, I think, fits, and I think he showed you that last night. Now, he didn't have any groundbreaking sack moments.
0: Yeah, he had a TFL, or at least helped on a TFL.
1: But he pressured.
0: He had some pressures. I thought Jermaine Johnson looked good. The one play that stood out to me from the first team defense, the tackling in general was bad last night. The Titans just didn't finish. I mean, Cody Barton, you have to finish that sack.
1: Yep.
0: You have to get him on the ground. And I also noticed that Keldrick Falk kind of hesitated too. He probably could have cleaned that up, but I think he thought, oh, Cody's got it. And then once he realized that Rourke was still on his feet, it was too late to get him.
1: Yeah.
0: Marcus Harris not getting Deshaun Stribling on the ground on that third down play in the red zone. Like, you got to finish the tackle there. Overall, tackling was a downside of the Titans defense from start to finish yesterday.
1: I am just seeing sunshine pumping being pumped into the YouTube chat right now. He led a 95-yard touchdown drive. He's the savior.
0: Cam Ward was fine on that 95-yard touchdown drive. He was bad the last two drives.
1: I mean, talk about shielding yourself from the negative. That's all I have to say about that. But defensively, defense is supposed to be the strength of this team.
0: And,
1: you know, it looked better than the offense for sure. But I didn't come away with any sweeping conclusions that, oh my God, this defense is going to elevate this Titans team. And I've been on record of saying that I think they're capable of doing that. I think on paper, if this defense is the way that they are advertised to be and play to the best of their abilities, they could probably improve this Titans record by about 2 wins.
0: Yeah.
1: But I didn't come away with that last night. Again, preseason game. They only played for about a quarter. But I think when we get to the regular season, you have to execute on these things that they failed to execute on. Cody Barton, you got to finish that sack. He had an almost interception as well that you have to haul in. You've got to finish on your tackling because they were getting extra yardage by not finishing on that tackling. Overall, I thought the play calls were nice, and I expect that from Robert Saleh, but it's the execution on the field that wasn't there. It's the way they didn't finish tackles, or the way that they were undisciplined and got called for holding or pass interference.
0: Right.
1: There's just minor things that they need to work out. But overall, you know, I wouldn't say they were bad. I thought they did some good things. The secondary is a bit concerning to
0: yeah.
1: me, but I wouldn't say they were the total negative of last night's
0: the,
1: game.
0: The
1: sure.
0: front seven, I thought, had its moments. Again,
1: the run defense
0: missed opportunities. Run defense was solid. But, yeah, the secondary was a problem. All right. I'm doing this completely blind. I have no idea what the result is going to be. So this could help the Cam narrative or hurt the Cam narrative. I don't care. I just want to see what it is. Damian in Nashville texted in and said, "Let's give Dable a chance with Cam. Two different players, but we heard the same criticism about Josh Allen. One live-action game." I want to find Josh Allen's first preseason game of year two, because that was his first year with Josh Allen or with Brian Dable.
1: Yeah,
0: I don't know if I'm going to be able to find the actual stats from the preseason, because they're hard to find.
13: You think all 22 has it?
0: Possibly. I just want to know. Like that's again, this isn't trying to push a narrative of any kind. I just want to know what he did in his first preseason game. Like, did it take a little bit of time? Okay, preseason. So, in his first preseason, 2018, that was Dable's first year, right?
1: Yep.
0: Yes, Dable's first year, 2018. He had a 54% completion percentage, 210 yards in three games, two touchdowns. This doesn't really tell me much. But anyway, I was just looking to see. I don't think it actually helps, but...
1: Cam Ward's got three other preseason games under his belt. And I understand he's right. playing in a new system, but for a second-year quarterback, you expect some of the mechanics and some of the things that he did last night to start clicking, and I didn't see that. So
0: yeah. Yeah, I not trying to push a narrative. I would have looked that up earlier if I was trying to make some sort of Josh Allen comparison. But
1: I think it's important to note that you also couldn't find preseason stats.
0: Preseason stats are very tough to find,
1: which don't tell you anything,
0: right? That's a good point of like I don't. Cam Ward is going to sink or swim in the regular season. Nobody's going to say. Salah's not going to come out and say if they bench Cam Ward at some point this year of like that 49ers preseason game.
1: That's when we knew.
0: He's going to get his chances. 615-737-1025 is the phone number. Let's go to the phone lines. We're talking about who are like the big four,
1: Dustin, Wes, Nevada Josh.
0: Well, do we add Adam? Do we add Trey?
1: Adam and Trey.
0: We've had Adam. We've had Wes. We've had Trey. And Dustin from Hopkinsville is on
1: there
0: the phone line. Dustin, thanks for calling. Good morning.
14: Good morning. Are you ready for my overreaction?
0: I am excited for your overreaction.
14: Guys, it would be an overreaction, but when you know football, you just know that Cam Ward and that line was playing, they might as well have been playing the substation. Just sitting there. You know what I'm saying?
0: Yeah, I mean, I can't say that I recognized a whole lot of the players on either side of the ball for the 49ers last night.
14: Yeah, and Cam Ward, the offense, not Cam Ward, the offense drove down 95 yards. The running game was good. I mean, for me, throw Singleton and Pollard 50-50. Give them 50% of the run. I know you probably got to give one more than that, 60-40. And then your little gadget guy, Spears. I mean, he looked good in the preseason. Okay, big whoop. Like I said, I'm waiting till the Jets game. But we got Dable to fix Cam Ward's problems, a total flip from Brian Callahan, the first-time head coach. And it's starting to look like Joe Burrow made him and those coaches in Cincinnati look great. Okay? But Dable's supposed to fix his accuracy. In fact, from what I've seen later, you said it to me as well, looked like his worst game yet against a team that has over 20 guys injured. Okay, we're talking about a dang suspect. We're blaming it on an electrical system, the substation, and it's everywhere. I mean, it's that bad. And people are defending Cam. Okay, well, then now... The other folks are going to come in. It's really bad. His accuracy is terrible. And I don't think it's going to get fixed. If I had to put my money today, I'd put my money. We're drafting another quarterback and bringing in some veteran in next year. I think so. Now, for me, Femi Flash, he looked good. Like you said, he was unguarded. He got back there. But, man, what I see is the mechanics. The dude is fast. He's explosive. He is the,
0: he looks the
14: fast
0: part.
14: And violent. He is the fast and violent they keep talking about. Yeah, he looks like a dude. Man, he's real quiet. You talking crap to him at the bar, and all of a sudden you're on the ground waking up, man. Like, what the heck happened?
0: Yeah. Femi,
14: you know what I'm,
0: we've said it before. Femi looks like he's carved from stone. Like, he is made in a lab. It's just about being able to actually use those tools to get production on the football field.
14: So on the Levis front, I feel like if you're going to showcase him, you've got to put a line in front of him. You're going to have to. If you're going to showcase him, you can't judge nothing off last night. I mean, he's still under duress like he was at Kentucky here his first season, or second season under Callahan. I mean, I'm not saying Levis is any cap, but if you're going to showcase him and try to get a pick, man, you got to get some protection. I mean, how many times was he sacked last night?
0: Yeah, he got beat around pretty good.
14: And that one bad throw that aired out, he got hit from behind. There was some bad throws from him, but, I mean, nobody has any good tape on him because you can't keep him upright. I mean, if you're going to showcase him, but I don't know. It's Cam Ward, his accuracy, it's not – he's giving us more negatives, not more positives.
0: I agree. Yep, last night was right, mostly negatives. Thanks for the call, Dustin.
1: Go
0: yeah,
1: fast,
0: the accuracy 100% is a big concern. Robert Saleh spoke on that a little bit. He also talked about what he expects the starters to do in the final two preseason games. We'll give you those updates coming up next. We'll continue to get to your reaction as well. Jake Lyman, Connor Nude, Parker Kelly, next man up, 1025 The Game.
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0: Next Man Up, 102.5 The Game. Jake Lyman, Connor Newt, Parker Kelly with you. Finishing up the second hour on this Reaction Friday. Titans played their first preseason game last night. It's been a lot of doom and gloom on the program so far today. We'll get into some of the bright spots coming up in a second here. Adam Vingan did do some good research for us here. So we were asking, what did Josh Allen do in his first preseason games in year one and year two under Brian Daboll? Because, again, it's not a perfect comparison, but first year in that new system, developing quarterback who struggled with his accuracy. This is box score scouting, by the way. So I'm not going to go watch the film of Josh Allen in his first preseason game. Like, I'm just not going to do it. So he could have looked way better than these stats say, but Adam has sent us the box scores. Josh Allen in his first ever preseason game, by the way, 2018. So this is his rookie year. 9 of 19, 116 yards, 6 yards per attempt, 1 touchdown, and he was sacked once. In that game, Nathan Peterman was 9 for 10 for 118 yards.
1: Ah, yes.
0: Whew. Nathan Peterman, better than Josh Allen.
1: Yep. Just like Curtis Rourke was better than Cam Ward last
0: right.
1: night.
0: And then in year two for Josh Allen, same Brian Daboll system, year two, 6 of 11 for 66 yards, 6 yards per attempt, 1 sack, no touchdowns, no picks. Matt Barkley in that game, 9 of 14, 126 yards, 9 yards per attempt, a touchdown, no picks. Again, box score scouting. I'm not saying that it's a perfect comparison, but would any Bills fan have been able to tell you what Josh Allen looked like in either of those games? No.
1: No. What this tells me is you're playing against backups. You should go out there and
0: produce. He should have been way better. Yeah. Should have been way better.
1: That's my main takeaway.
0: I think it's also a good way of framing it of let's not completely jump to a certain conclusion here.
1: No, there's no final conclusion.
0: He's got time to figure this out, but he clearly has to figure it out.
1: And it was a bad night. There's no sugarcoating it.
0: No. Robert Saleh spoke a couple of minutes ago. He said the only decision of Cam Ward's that he disagreed with was the pass to Tate in the end zone, the out route. Said it should have been a handoff on the RPO, just needs to deliver the ball better. That's interesting because obviously I don't know what they're being asked to do on any given play, but that would not have been in the top 10.
1: That's the one.
0: Right. It's funny that's the one he points to because, like, trying to force the ball in on third down, holding the ball for too long, and then
1: intentional
0: flinging
1: grounding.
0: It on the intentional grounding. Like, I would have thought those wouldn't have been good decisions either. But Robert Saleh said that was the only one he disagreed with was the pass to Tate, which that was probably one of his more accurate passes of the day. It was just a good play by Efficiens Prysock, rookie corner out of Washington.
1: Good on you for knowing and remembering that name.
0: That was one of TD's guys in the draft. Big, long, 6'4" corner. Yeah. And it was a good play. Robert Saleh also said he plans on ramping up the preseason work for the starters. So goal was 20 snaps last night, going to be 25 to 30 in game two, maybe the full first half. And in game three, 30 plus is the goal. So
1: interesting.
0: It looks like we're going to see a lot of the starters throughout the preseason.
1: Well, don't get anyone hurt, but I'm okay with that after what we saw last night. I think the higher the volume of work, maybe the more experience and maybe the more things that get hammered out.
0: Well, and that's what Robert Saleh said, that Cam Ward has executed these plays in practice. You just need more time on task. You need more reps doing it. So we'll see a lot of Cam Ward in the preseason next Sunday against Seattle. And then the Saturday after that against the Bears. Wes in Hermitage wants us to get to this. He said, Jake, I have one thing to add, minor, but it bothered me. In all caps, it's preseason. Why in the world are we deferring to the second half?
1: Yes!
0: Give the offense the daggum ball and get the reps in. Again, it's minor, but come on.
1: Yes!
0: See, I agree with you, but when you're playing both the starting offense and starting defense, I don't know if it really makes a huge difference.
1: Hell no.
0: Difference.
1: Set the tone.
0: But yes, I was a little bit confused that they weren't taking the ball to start it off and just get Cam Ward going.
1: No, start. Get off to a hot start. Let's go.
0: I agree
1: with
0: you, Wes.
1: Bomb that ball down the field.
0: I was confused by that as well. Not as confused as in the Cats games the last couple of weeks where these teams keep deferring to the second half and letting the Cats go take a 9-0 lead right off the bat. Like, I always thought that was strange. But that's arena football. Again, minor, as Wes from Hermitage said, but yes, I probably would have said.
1: I would have done it.
0: I would have said, give me the ball.
1: I mean, we all, I say we all, I didn't get a vote, but yesterday on DVD, we all were placing bets on what the first play would be, and I didn't get to vote, but I would have sided with Adam Vingan. Inside handoff to Pollard.
0: Yeah.
1: Ding, ding, ding, ding, ding.
0: Well, yeah, especially they started at the five. I wonder, do you think Chim Dike was instructed just catch it wherever it is, unless it's into the end zone? Because I would.
1: I wonder.
0: Isn't it like a cardinal sin of punt returns that you don't catch the ball inside the 10?
1: Yeah.
0: Like, take your chances that it's going to get into the end zone and get out to the 20.
1: I mean, you could get a coffin corner, but four yards
0: and
1: from the five.
0: I guess they punted from what? Like the 45-yard line? So maybe with the coverage already down there, they wanted to make sure that it didn't get downed at the one.
1: They should have just gone for it,
0: but
1: honestly.
0: Well, were they backed up at that point? There was one time they tried to go for it and then got a false start and then had to send the punt unit out.
1: But you're still in no man's land. I mean, I know you probably got to go 15 yards, but you're still in no man's land.
0: Yeah.
1: Just arm punt it.
0: Yeah. I thought it was strange that DK did the fair catch at the five and then KJ Osborne did the same at the eight. Maybe they just were like, hey, we wanted you to get reps catching the football. It doesn't help you to.
1: If there's any Titans coach we trust,
0: it's Bones Fossil.
1: It is Bones Fossil.
0: That is true.
1: Which him crashing out on the sideline yesterday was so funny to me. Did you see Vrabel yesterday, by the way?
0: Yeah. Just hucking a challenge flag. Send it into orbit.
4: Send that thing to the multiverse.
0: Speaking of challenges, quickly, before we wrap up the hour, did Stribling not step out of bounds?
1: He did.
0: I was going to say, like,
4: I thought he did.
0: On first glance, I thought so. And then I saw a tweet that said, oh, it stands first down for the Niners. And I was like, oh, I guess he didn't. And then they showed the replay. I was like, I think he stepped out of bounds twice.
1: Yeah.
0: I thought it was a good challenge from Robert Saleh. I had no problem with that.
1: Yeah.
4: But Marcus Harris needed to wrap up right there.
0: Right.
4: There was no excuse.
0: Should have never been a problem. Like, Marcus Harris needs to leave no doubt. But I did think Stribling stepped out of bounds, even on replay. 615-737-1025 is the phone number. Dustin from Hopkinsville says, man, Joey Sly, our savior, our bright spot, a kicker. We have not talked positives yet today. Let's do that coming up next. We got one more hour with you. We'll talk some positives. We will also... I feel like we got to talk the Jaden Daniels situation a little bit more at some point, right?
1: I want to
0: like,
1: talk
0: we,
1: about it
0: we've got to
1: so
0: get
1: much.
0: Into it because we got into it to start the show yesterday and then moved on. And now there's been more developments of him asking for their copy of the Heisman back and all this. We'll get into that in the final hour, too. Jake Lyman, Connor Newt, Parker Kelly with you on your Friday morning. Next man up, 1-2-5 the game.
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0: 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Jake Lyman, Connor Nuke, Parker Kelly, broadcasting from the Busy Bee Plumbing, Heating, and Air Conditioning Game Nashville Studios, home of the $99 yearly Beehive membership, where the buzz is always about great service. Continuing the Titans talk, Titans winning last night, 19-13 over San Francisco, but lots of kinks to work out. Before the regular season, Cam Ward struggles, starting secondary struggles. We've had a lot of negative things to say through the first 2 hours. Let's flip over to some positive here. First off, we did touch on this. The uniforms looked phenomenal.
1: Beautiful.
0: Yep. That is, I think everybody knew they were going to look good after seeing them in the promotional material and the release a few months ago. But there is something different about seeing them on the field, how they're actually going to be used, and I thought they looked great. So
1: I think it's the helmet.
0: There you go.
1: The helmet that makes it pop.
0: The helmet really puts it all together.
9: Mm-hmm.
0: And I am excited for the rivalry uniforms. 11 days away, we'll find out what those look like.
9: All Navy.
0: And they're wearing those against Jacksonville, I want to say.
9: Only once?
0: At least as far as I've seen so far. I want to say they're wearing them the week after the bye against Jacksonville at home.
1: On Madden, because I tried it out because I got the Game Pass
0: or whatever.
1: You just get like 10 free hours or whatever. I went through their uniform combos. It does have listed current home alternate.
0: Oh.
1: White helmet, blue top, blue bottoms.
0: Ooh.
1: So I like maybe that. They bust those out.
0: Yeah, I like... I hope they mix it up more than they did last year, because last year it was literally three or two combinations.
1: Well,
0: I
1: think in hindsight they were just bagging it.
0: Right, I think they knew that it was the last year, but I hope we do get more, like, give us the Stormtroopers on the road sometimes. Give us blue on blue at home. I do think that you need a little more variation. But overall, that was a good positive. The unis looked
1: look
0: strong.
1: Like, I mean, it looked like you were watching Oilers, Niners in 1985,
0: yep.
1: Which I'm okay with. A lot of the older Titans fans hate that the Titans went away from the Navy. I think in trying to appeal to the younger audience, I think it works.
0: I think go with what your best look is, and this is clearly their best look.
1: By far.
0: Yep, it looked great. So that's win number one for the Titans yesterday. The uniforms looked good. Joey Sly, how about it?
1: Stadium pulse gets high.
0: 4 for 4. Three makes over 50, 53, 55, 58. He did kick a kickoff out of bounds, so it wasn't a perfect day for Joey Sly. But when the pressure came on after a tough go last weekend at the stadium scrimmage, Joey Sly, 7 for 7 in the joint practice and then 4 for 4 in the preseason game. I would say that the seat has cooled underneath Joey Sly.
1: I don't want to say he's locked down that kicker position, because I think kicker's the most replaceable position in all of sports. One bad week and you're out, and the Titans have clearly shown that they're willing to move off of him if it comes to this. But I think you're right. I think the seat is cooled off a little bit. I think stadium pulse got high there for a second, but he managed to stay cool, calm, and collective, and shut a boot up everyone's mouth. So congrats to him.
0: Yes, Joey with a good performance. And, yeah, I would say he's still got to back it up. There's, again, a month until the regular season, but I do think he has calmed the nerves about the kicking situation with what he did yesterday. So I noticed one back-end player, and you might be able to see it on the grid if you've got it up. There was one guy that I had really never thought of that showed up yesterday. And especially with Jalen Harrell possibly being out, he did get hurt last night. I think he might have a spot on this team. Malik Herring, he showed up at least twice. I want to say he had a sack and he had a pass batted down at the line of scrimmage. Shout out Malik Herring. I did not even think I probably could have told you he was on the roster, but
1: not much
0: more than that. He looked good and he was playing relatively early.
1: Training camp darling. Malik Herring. Yeah, I can't really get into the nitty gritty of who looked really good late in the game because
0: it's more just, did I notice you or not? Right. And I noticed him multiple
1: times.
0: Did
1: I hear your name?
0: Yep.
1: And if Charles Davis said you're the best player of all time,
0: then you were on the field for the Titans last night.
1: Yes, you were. God. I like Charles. Very nice guy. I think he does a good job. I don't need to hear the promotional, and I get it, it's a team broadcast.
0: It's the Titans broadcast, yeah.
1: But I don't need to hear just how great, oh, that's all right, Cam, you'll bounce back next time. I'm like, I don't need to hear that.
0: I thought the broadcast was solid.
1: Corey did a great job.
0: Corey did a nice job with his interviews. He got Alante Taylor. He got Cedric Gray. He got Wandell Robinson. Well done for our good friend Corey Curtis out there.
1: And you
0: there.
1: Could just smell the waffles through the TV screen.
0: Yeah.
4: But he did call Cedric Gray skinny,
0: which I texted you, Jake.
4: That's the last thing a linebacker wants to be called is skinny.
0: Yeah, we'll have to talk to Corey about that. I thought his interview with Alante Taylor was good, talking about him being a Vol and, you know, the number and all the money he's made, all that kind of stuff. It's been a big year for him. I thought it was good. Other bright spots from yesterday. We talked about the offensive line. I thought Fernando Carmona was a bright spot. J.C. Latham was a bright spot. Tajay Spears.
1: I was about to say.
0: That run that he had looked like the play might have been over. It was going to be a modest gain, 4 or 5 yards, but he's able to keep the legs moving, bounce it outside, and ended up being a big play down inside the 15. Tajay Spears, if he stays healthy, I think he's going to be a decently sized part of this offense.
1: I would say running backs in general. Trending upward.
0: Yeah.
1: Because Tony Pollard ripped off a, what was it, 13-yard run,
0: yeah,
1: first play
0: solid.
1: Of the game.
0: Singleton, not great in pass protection, but he was good when he had the ball in his hands.
1: You know what that reminded me of? Do you remember a couple years ago, it was the Cowboys and the Packers, I think, in the NFC Divisional, and last play of the game, they line it up just because they're going to send everyone, and they had Ezekiel Elliott snapping the ball at center, and he just gets lit up. That's what it reminded me of.
0: Yeah. I think that's one of the big things with young running backs that you have to – you can't rush them in there just because they carry the football well. Now, if you're really good with the ball in your hands, they can deal with subpar pass protection. But for Nick Singleton, he was a sixth-round pick, right? Fifth-round pick? If you can't protect the quarterback, you're not going to be out there, especially when Pollard and Spears, I believe, from what I've seen, are both pretty good in pass protection.
1: Yeah, he got lit up.
0: He did.
1: He indeed. Anthony Hill, I thought, looked good.
0: Yeah.
1: Didn't make any, you know, groundbreaking oh my God plays, but, you know, I think he got back in coverage really well. I think he's fast. I think he's versatile. I think he can get to the ball quick. So he's not going to be, I don't think he's ready to be your green dot guy just yet. It's going to be Barton and Gray in that area. But
0: yeah.
1: I think in terms of him and James Williams rotating in at that inside linebacker position, I feel pretty safe about that.
0: Yeah, I'm reading through my stream of consciousness notes from last night just while I was watching the game. Williams flashed a little bit. The inside line, again, the front seven in general, I thought was solid last night. It was the secondary that was an issue, and tackling was also not great. We talked about Levis a little bit. I mean, Brian Daboll loves the design quarterback runs. I mean, how many times did Will Levis run the ball intentionally last night? At least 3 or 4, right?
1: There was one. They ran just straight up QB draw.
0: Yeah.
1: And it was on 3rd and 10, I think, and he got like 2 yards out of it. I was like, well, that's great. Congratulations.
0: Levis was not great last night either. Overall, it was kind of just an ugly game. Like, Titans had their 95-yard touchdown drive where there were a lot of good things there. Again, the offensive line looked like it should against a second-team defensive front. And you scored the touchdown, but then after that, there really wasn't much to speak of later on.
1: Unless you cared about watching Will Levis suck, as soon as Cam Ward threw that last pass, you could probably turn off the game and not really miss anything.
0: Wes from Hermitage says, I agree with y'all that Corey was the bright side of the broadcast, but may I remind you that his take on Prince was ungodly, atrocious, and unforgivable. He will absolutely never live that down.
4: We're used to it from Corey. Hey, he's made a lot of bad takes.
1: I made this decision before I came in. You know, DVD, we swap the playlist every day. Today is my day. So I'm taking a page out of the book of Willie Donick. Last week he did Mariah Carey versus Whitney Houston.
0: I heard that, yeah.
1: Today we're doing Michael versus Prince.
0: Okay, wow.
1: So, whoa. Corey Curtis, don't listen.
0: Yeah, Corey, if you're back in Nashville and you're listening, you might want to find somewhere something else to listen to from 3 to 6.
4: That's
0: going to
4: be pretty split down the middle.
1: Yeah.
0: That'll be fun.
1: It's going to be a hard one.
0: I'll have to listen to it.
1: I got
0: to
1: come up with some good ones because I don't want to go. Thanks. I got to come up with some good ones to split it right down the middle. I don't want to do just straight up hits because I feel like there's some deep cuts in there on both.
0: Well, you
1: sides.
0: Get less opportunities, right? Because it's only 3 segments an hour, so mm-hmm. You get what, 6 songs?
1: I get 6, so that's 3 of each.
0: Okay. The whenever Parker plays "Dirty Diana," we get a lot of texts about that song. About teams should play that whenever the Patriots come into their stadium.
4: It's a great
0: this
4: song.
0: Year.
1: Yeah. Well, Vrabel threw something of "Dirty Diana's" on the field yesterday.
0: I mean, like a right fielder trying to throw a runner out at home. Just hucked it.
4: I have to mention this. Did y'all see who started on the offensive line for the Patriots yesterday?
1: Andrew Rupchich.
0: Oh, he did. I did not see that. I was trying to watch as much preseason football as I could yesterday, so I watched Packers-Steelers was on NFL Network, so I watched a decent amount of that, and then I was kind of flipping around trying to find highlights. You know who impressed me the most, and it's not surprising? Jeremiah Love. The way he runs the football, he just looks like an alien out there.
12: It looks like Jahmyr Gibbs.
0: The spin hurdle, but like a big Jahmyr Gibbs. Mm-hmm. The spin hurdle that he had, I get it. The Titans didn't have a chance to take him, but man, he looked legit last night.
12: He's fun. I think he was fun. Watching Fernando's first touchdown pass was fun because he just kind of lasers it inside.
0: We discussed both of the young Steelers quarterbacks. Both of them looked good.
12: Will Howard
0: led a two-minute drill for a touchdown, and then Drew Aller had three touchdowns yesterday.
12: Yeah, there are Steelers fans that are convinced Will Howard is the future of their franchise. And I'm like, he's a seventh-round pick. I don't know. But I think Aller's going to get more of an opportunity just based on
0: his
12: third-round pick as opposed to a day three, round seven pick.
0: Right, and you picked Aller knowing you already had Howard, right?
12: Yes.
0: So, yeah, I agree with you. I think it's going to be Aller, and he looked good last night. He did. Both of them did. Wes from Hermitage also asking if he missed our take on deferring at the beginning of the game. Yes, we did talk about it at the end of the last hour, Wes, but the gist was we agree with you. We would have taken the ball.
12: I agree with you stronger than Jake does.
0: Yes, you do.
12: I would have launched that thing down the field first play of the game. I don't care what happens. Unless he gets picked off, then we would be talking about that today.
0: Yeah.
12: Cam Ward intercepted on the first play of the game.
0: Yeah, how would that have gone? I mean, it's already bad, but at least he didn't turn the football over.
12: I mean, you might have had someone calling in asking for the Titans to trade for Curtis Rourke. We might still get that.
0: Or Adrian Martinez.
12: Yeah.
0: Or Drew Aller. Or Will Howard.
12: Or Will Howard. Or Fernando Mendoza.
0: Yeah, that came in during the offseason. We had the people... Should the Titans trade Cam Ward for the first overall pick to take Mendoza?
12: After 1 year, yes.
0: 615-737-1025 is the phone number. We will talk Titans. I did want to get into the Jaden Daniels thing because I feel like we've exhausted everything that we have from this. We'll wrap up the show with more Titans talk, but the Jaden Daniels story just keeps getting stranger. We'll talk about it coming up next.
12: Anthony Richardson needs to change his number.
0: Oh, right. Yeah, that is true. Jaden Daniels might have a problem with that.
12: He's number five.
0: Might get a cease and desist.
12: That's not okay.
0: 615-737-1025. Our phone and text line driven by WilsonCountyHyundai.com. Jake Lyman, Connor Newt, Parker Kelly. Next man up. 1025 the game.
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0: stealing my song, man.
1: Right on cue.
0: Stealing my song. Now I got to come up with something else.
1: Next man up, 102.5 The Game. Jake Lyman, Connor Newt, Parker Kelly with you. We've talked a ton of Titans today. Going to take a quick break. We'll get back into it. Quick poll. Do we want to do Monday headlines today? I'm open to skipping it today. It's up to you guys. I mean, do you have predictions you want to make?
2: What would your headline be?
1: I don't know. I usually make these up in the final break, come up with what I want to predict for the weekend.
3: Caleb Williams over 50 yards passing. No, I'm just kidding.
1: We're going to skip it this week. We got too much to talk about.
0: Too much.
1: I feel like we can wait until we get to actual sports, so we'll skip it. Let's talk Jaden Daniels quickly, because the saga just gets stranger and stranger. First off, it's, you know, they can't use his NIL anymore because they gave $5 million to DJ Pickett, the cornerback. Whatever, man. You want to be petty about it and feel like you're being disrespected. It's stupid, but whatever. They can't use your NIL anymore. Asking LSU for their copy of his Heisman Trophy back is just like, there has to be more to this than just giving away his number to a highly recruited cornerback, right? Like, there has to be more than just that, because, I mean, it seems like he's ready to completely burn the bridge with LSU.
0: You know who somehow the main villain of this whole saga is?
1: His mother.
0: Well, her too. Brian Kelly.
1: Yeah.
0: Brian Kelly promising a corner a number and then not giving it to him until he leaves.
1: Yeah.
0: Because last year, Pickett wore number 3.
1: Yeah, well, apparently Pickett asked Daniels, and Daniels said no. And so he went with 3. And then when Lane showed up, Lane was like, you can have 5, I don't care.
0: It's not my rule. How did Lane come out as the hero in this? What kind of story are we living in where Lane Kiffin, who just completely abandoned Ole Miss for LSU, is the hero? What world do we live in? I'm in the mindset, and look, I've never been a collegiate athlete. Why is a number so important? It's number 5.
1: Yeah, they
0: 5.
1: Take it very seriously.
0: They take it very seriously.
1: The memes over the past day or two have been hilarious with that, by the way. Of
0: it's
1: like,
0: great. StubHub will no longer sell packs of 5 tickets. Yeah. You have to buy either 4 or 6 or more.
1: Five Guys has rebranded to 4 Guys.
0: 5 Below is now $4.99 Below. It's fantastic.
1: Yeah, it's like, I'm about to use a $5 bill to pay for my lunch. Do I have to reach out to Jaden Daniels for permission? Like, it's been funny, and it's been the story of the day. And yesterday we got a lot of people saying, well, he deserves to have his number retired. And I can totally get behind that, right? He won a Heisman Trophy. And there's only, what, 60 guys ever who have won the Heisman Trophy?
0: Mm-hmm.
1: Sure. Retire his jersey, but they haven't retired his jersey yet. And the problem that I had with it yesterday was that he said he doesn't feel like he's being treated the same as Joe Burrow. And I said it yesterday, no crap. Joe Burrow won a national championship and went undefeated and had maybe the greatest quarterbacking season of all time. Yeah, no crap that he's being treated differently than you. You went 9-4. He won a national championship.
0: Congratulations on your ReliaQuest Bowl win. It's not the same as a national championship.
1: Not only did you not win a national championship, you didn't even get in the dance for a national championship. So
0: some of that's not his fault.
1: Right. The defense was worse, but that's my main thing is, sure, if they want to retire his jersey because he won the Heisman Trophy, I can totally get behind that. He probably deserves to have his jersey retired, and that's a different problem. It's the comparison to Joe Burrow that got me fired up yesterday of like, yeah, of course you're not being treated the same. You're not the same in terms of what you did for LSU during your time there.
0: No, you're not. And the thing I don't understand is in college football especially, you get, what, 84 guys on a team? You're going to have some repeat numbers.
1: Right.
0: You can only retire so many.
1: Well, luckily you can have two, like an offensive 5 and a defensive 5. Man, what if they gave his number away twice? What would he do then?
0: Oh, double season.
1: He'd take away Joe Burrow's Heisman Trophy.
0: No, I just don't understand.

0: It's such a bad look for him.
1: Yeah.
0: In no world does he come out on top of this. And I think his double down statement yesterday was weird.
1: Hiding behind his team a little bit of saying, my team and LSU have some issues they need to work out. Yeah. I'm focused on football. It's like,
0: no, you don't get to dismiss yourself from this situation. Right.
2: Just be honest. Tell them it's your mom in your ear.
1: Right.
2: But even then, like, you're a grown up, you can make your own decisions.
1: Yeah, your mom.
2: You don't need your mom.
1: And your team.
2: You're a professional athlete.
1: They work for you. Yeah. Like, I said this with Tarek Skubal of, like, people blaming Boris. And yeah, Scott Boras is annoying for baseball. But Scott Boras works for Tarek Skubal. And if he said, whatever the Tigers' best offer is, I'll take it. I want to stay in Detroit. Scott Boras works for him. He'd have to do it. His team and his mom work for him. If Jaden Daniels didn't want them to go after LSU, they wouldn't be going after LSU.
0: I think divorcing yourself from LSU is an all-around bad idea.
1: Yeah, it's just a bad look.
0: I mean, you're never going to outsell jersey numbers of 9. What did Justin Jefferson wear? Was he...
1: Jefferson was... What was Justin
0: was
1: Jefferson?
0: Was he 18, too?
1: He was 18.
2: Yes.
1: Yeah. Yeah. And Chase was one.
0: You're never going to outsell those three. So, I understand. You know, maybe someone out there will want to buy a Jaden Daniels jersey. Great. They don't have the opportunity to do that anymore because you've divorced yourself from one of the most prominent football universities in the country.
1: Yeah.
0: Bad idea.
1: It's just so
0: weird. I don't even think you fully divorced yourself because you're still going to be a sales pitch to recruits.
1: Right.
0: Especially quarterbacks.
1: Yeah.
0: Yeah. In the past 7 years, we've had 2 quarterbacks win the Heisman. That could be you. You're not going to dismiss. The only thing you're dismissing yourself from is Instagram posts and jersey sales, which even then, if you want a Jaden Daniels jersey now, just go on and buy a custom one, put number 5 Daniels on it.
1: Right, or go to, like, DHgate or whatever those websites are.
0: The fake ones,
1: yeah. Like, this isn't going to stop anything.
0: It's such a bad look and such a bad idea, and I think Daniels is losing fans, including me. I liked Jaden Daniels.
1: It's just a really weird hill to die on. Like,
0: why are you dying on
1: this? And it feels like this is something that could have been dealt with behind closed doors instead of making a statement to ESPN and filing a lawsuit or a cease and desist or whatever it was. Like,
0: he should have just met with the athletic director and Lane Kiffin privately and said, please respect my number. It was iced when the last coach was here. Please respect that. We don't need this whole drama of I'm sending you a cease and desist and I'm going to put out a personal statement and we're going to make it a whole thing heading into the season. Because not only is it a distraction for LSU now, I think it's a distraction inside that Commander's locker.
1: It might be. I mean, these guys aren't living in a vacuum. They see this stuff, and it's like, man, is our quarterback worried about these petty little things over our upcoming football season?
0: Yep.
1: I don't know. And retiring numbers in college, it's different everywhere. Like, they haven't retired 8 at Oregon, right, for Marcus?
0: No. 9's not retired.
2: They didn't retire 9. But number 7's probably the best number at LSU, and they're not going to retire that. Well, they give it to the
0: it's the best linebacker, right?
1: Right.
2: No, like, not best. Just
0: best overall player.
2: Yeah.
0: But like, what's the quarterback now? Isn't it 17?
1: It's 18.
0: Or 18?
1: 19.
2: Yeah. No. Nussmeier changed his number to 18 for last year.
1: Yeah, 18. Yeah. That's what it was.
2: But
1: yeah.
2: That, I don't think that had any meaning.
1: No, it does. Yeah, that's the LSU quarterback. But Dylan Gabriel wore 8 at Oregon. Marcus Mariota won a Heisman. Marcus Mariota played for a national championship.
0: Yeah.
1: Is 2 retired at Auburn?
0: Don't think so, but that's Cam Newton's number.
1: Right. Like, I would say he did more for Auburn football than
0: I don't think
1: Jaden Daniels did for LSU football.
0: What was Tebow's number?
1: 15's not retired.
0: It's not retired.
1: They let
0: Anthony Richardson wore it.
1: They let freaking Graham Mertz wear 15.
0: Yeah.
1: No one does wear 2 at Auburn. So I don't know if it's officially retired, but there is no one wearing 2. It's such a strange hill to die on. It's led to a lot of funny Twitter content, but
0: you're not above the program.
1: Yeah, it's such a strange saga there. I think it was a Titans account. Is the guy's name Tommy Callahan on Twitter?
0: Yes.
1: Who he's everywhere. He had a pretty viral tweet yesterday.
0: Idyllic Eye Manor?
1: No, it was about the Jaden Daniels saga. It was an AI picture of Jaden Daniels in bed with his mom tucking him in. It said, the Commanders play 4 games past Jaden Daniels' bedtime this year. Will his mom allow him to play?
0: Do you remember when Cam Newton was with the Panthers, the video that came from training camp. Someone gave him a box of Bojangles, and he goes to the 50-yard and eats with his teammates.
1: Yeah.
0: That's what I imagine Jaden Daniels and his mom doing. Just eating at the 50-yard line, having a picnic.
1: Yeah, it's with quarterback and everybody kind of learning about the dynamic with his mom, which people had heard about, but now you got to see behind the scenes during quarterback, and it kind of strengthened those talks. And this has made it a whole lot worse for Jaden Daniels heading into this season. 615-737-1025 is the phone number. Chad with a Game of Thrones quote here. I like this. He says, I feel compelled to quote Tywin Lannister. Any man who must say I am the king is no true king. Jaden Daniels feels like he's obligated to prove what he meant to LSU, that no one should wear his number. Probably means he's a little insecure about it.
0: I mean, great. We acknowledge what you did. You won a Heisman, and you're one of the greatest players to ever play at LSU. Congratulations.
1: Yep.
0: You're still not above the program. Not even Joe Burrow is above the program right now.
1: Yeah.
0: Nine has been iced, I think.
1: No one's wearing nine. It's not officially retired.
0: Yeah, and they haven't outwardly said that it's officially retired. And you will never be above Joe Burrow at LSU.
1: That's the point I was trying to make, is just like, stop saying that you're not being treated the same as Joe Burrow, because obviously you're not. Like, you were a very, very good player.
0: And it's not your fault. It's what Joe Burrow did and what he means to that city.
1: Right.
0: Never forget when Joe Burrow, I think it was senior day that last year, Burrow comes onto the field and it says Burrow with the EUAX.
1: Yeah.
0: Do you know how much he means to that program?
1: He is a god in the state of Louisiana.
0: They worship him.
1: Yeah.
0: Worship the grad. They worship him. They worship Ed Orgeron. And they worship maybe Jamar Chase and Justin Jefferson. That's it. You're not a part of the exclusive club.
1: Yeah.
0: You're not above that club. And that club isn't even above the university.
1: Yeah. It's, again, it's just such a weird hill for him to die on. And we'll see how this develops. Maybe they're able to kiss and make up and figure this out. But Jaden Daniels, cease and desist. Can't use my NIL, and I want my copy of the Heisman Trophy back, even though it's not technically his. I think the Heisman, they give one to the school. Like, yeah. That's the school's property. It's not like Jaden Daniels said.
0: Doesn't he have his own, too?
1: He has his own, too.
0: Yeah.
1: It's just petty. It's just petty. 615-737-1025 is the phone number. We got 30 more minutes left in the show. We'll take your thoughts on this. We'll also get back into the Titans again. Titans win last night, but a rough night for Cam Ward. Rough night for the starting secondary. Jake Lyman, Connor Newt, Parker Kelly, next man up. 1025, the game.
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4: I'm Fox 17 meteorologist Brett Luna. Dangerous heat will continue through the weekend. We have a heat advisory in effect until 7 p.m. Sunday for heat index values between about 105 to 109. Highs will be in the upper 90s today and tomorrow, with the best chance to hit 100 coming on Sunday.
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0: Next man up, 102.5 The Game. Jake Lyman, Connor Newt, Parker Kelly. Just the ultimate White Girl Friday song.
1: Are we showing our age?
2: This is the greatest power ballad in Disney Channel history. I will die on this hill.
1: Well, okay, hold on, hold on. That Let It Shine final rap battle?
2: That's a good one. And what was the final song in Lemonade? Or Lemonade Mouth, Determinate was pretty good.
1: Oh, Determinate was...
0: They asked Clemson football players what their favorite Disney Channel original movie is for like a Twitter video. And I will say, they know ball.
2: I don't remember Minutemen. What was that?
0: It's like they go back in time.
1: I don't remember that either.
0: Oh, guys, you haven't seen Minutemen?
1: Well, I've seen it. I just don't remember.
0: That one, I think, is my favorite Disney Channel original movie.
1: When did it come out? Same with the Jump Rope movie.
0: 2006, maybe.
2: 08. I don't remember
1: this. Well, was it Jump
0: they
1: In?
0: They got the snowsuit guy. Yeah, Jump In.
1: With Corbin Blue?
2: Corbin Blue.
1: High School Musical legend Corbin Blue.
2: What was his name? Oh, he had like the funny hair.
1: Yeah, oh, the afro.
0: Chad from High School Musical.
2: Chad. That's right.
1: Oh, Beat It from Troy Bolton. That's up there.
2: Troy Bolton.
0: We're coming up on the 15-year anniversary of 102.5 The Game. I wonder if the founders of this station ever thought that Camp Rock 2 songs would be played and we'd be discussing Disney Channel original movies.
2: This is what happens when you hire someone under the age of 30. All of us are under the age of 30.
1: We are.
0: So for now.
1: Are.
0: Yeah.
2: For now.
0: 615-737-1025 is the phone number. We were going through the Jaden Daniels saga. I'm a little bit... I don't think you need to be super concerned about him heading into this year, but it is a really big year for Jaden Daniels. And this has been a very bad week and a half for him. Laramie Tunsil tears his triceps. He's out for a significant amount of time. You sign Nicholas Petit-Frere, which, I mean, that's just a disaster waiting to happen, even if he's not on the field. Probably doing some fantasy football or something in the locker room. And then Jaden Daniels just worrying about things that don't matter. Like, that's the one thing that can, does this matter right now? Or is this something that you could have figured out in April? Or this is May?
2: This is such a dead period thing to worry about. Why are we worrying about this like 2 weeks before the college football season starts?
0: Right. But you're gearing up for a season. You're in training camp right now. Maybe the teammates don't care. Maybe they are just like, hey, we know Jaden Daniels is focused on the season and this isn't going to be a distraction. But I don't know. I wonder if that starts to creep in of like, hey, dude, we're in the trenches together getting ready for a new year, and you're worried about some 19-year-old wearing your number at LSU? Like, let's focus on football.
2: I think he's older than that because he was a transfer.
0: Oh, he's a transfer.
2: He played at Oregon and then transferred last year.
0: So, whatever. 21-year-old. Doesn't matter.
2: Still.
0: Why are we worried
2: about
0: it? A
2: guy on a level lower than you right now.
0: Yeah. And I think in college, like you said, there are only so many numbers to go around for a big roster like that. Mm. And when you have that many players, you can't retire numbers. I think it's more of an honor to carry on that tradition and let people wear your number. Unless you're one of the greats of all time, and it's like, all
2: right,
0: yeah, like Joe Burrow probably deserves his number retired. I think it makes more sense to have your number be an honor for other people to wear and say, man, I get to wear Jaden Daniels' number at LSU. That means something to me.
2: I agree.
0: Again, he didn't win a national championship. The big thing here with Bud Adams, and I know they made the exception for Steve and Eddie, of like, you get into the Hall of Fame, you get your number retired. And like, Derrick Henry will have his number retired at some point. I think in college,
2: Chris Johnson's
0: if you,
2: his number retired.
0: If you are a Heisman winner, he's going to the Ring of Honor.
2: Sorry.
0: If you lead your team to a national title, I think that's when you get into number retirement. Jaden Daniels didn't do that. Sure, if LSU wants to retire his number, they can, but that's not for him to decide. And I think it makes more sense for it to be an honor to wear that jersey rather than just put it in the rafters for good.
2: Well, there were number fives before him, and I think there should be number fives after him.
0: Yeah.
2: There were number nines before Joe Burrow. I would have a hard time saying there should be number nines after him. But if there are, then I would kind of understand.
0: It's like just different.
2: It's like in Alabama, I think 32 is the number that they use exclusively for linebackers.
0: Yeah.
2: And we know just how exclusive of a club great Alabama linebackers have been. So
0: right.
2: Continue the pageant. I'm with you. I would be honored. I would, like, Florida, for example. Graham Mertz got to wear number 15. You don't think he looked at that jersey every day and thought, I am wearing the greatest quarterback in Florida history's number? And not as a bragging thing, as a pride
0: but, right,
2: thing.
0: It's pride, but like Tim Tebow, you don't see him mad because Anthony Richardson and Graham Mertz are wearing his number.
2: Yeah.
0: It's just...
2: Why do you care that much?
0: It's petty. It's petty.
2: I realize college football is now money-driven, but this has never happened before. And I have a hard time imagining... It'll probably happen again, but probably not to this level.
0: Yeah.
2: Like maybe some Joe Schmo from Nevada is going to sue the school for not using their number or something, but this isn't... I think Jaden Daniels is getting a little bit of a piece of humble pie from all the people surrounding him.
0: I do wonder if he felt like the reaction would be different than this rather than everybody just piling on.
2: Do you really think he thought, hell yeah, give him his number?
0: I think in his mind, maybe he thought people would rally around him and be like, yeah, he should be treated like he's one of the greats of all time.
2: He's lost fans.
0: I think LSU fans are not happy about this.
2: He's lost fans outside of LSU.
1: They're not. They're not happy about it.
0: It's sad, too, because
1: I wouldn't
0: want to
1: piss off that fan base.
0: Right.
2: No, they're crazy.
1: Exactly. They'll turn on you in a heartbeat.
0: It's sad, too, because Elik Iamanner won't be allowed to play in that game against the Commanders.
2: I know.
0: It's disrespectful to wear five on the same field as him.
2: I know. He's not going to be allowed to play. Number five.
0: 615-737-1025 is the phone number. We've got one more segment. Let's get back to the Titans here coming up next. We'll wrap up the show after this. Jake Lyman, Connor Newt, Parker Kelly, next man up. 1025 The Game.
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0: 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Jake Lyman, Connor Newt, Parker Kelly.
1: You didn't lie. We're ascending to the astral plane right now.
0: I swear, like, some of the songs in this movie could have played on the radio and you wouldn't have known.
1: This is a banger.
0: You got Bridget Mendler, one of the most talented people in the world.
1: Naomi Scott. That's who
0: so
1: this
0: good.
1: Is.
0: Yeah. She's
2: played Jasmine.
0: Yeah, in Aladdin.
3: In Aladdin.
0: She was also in one of the horror movies lately. Was it the Smile one? I think she was in that.
1: Yeah, she was the pop star one.
0: Yeah.
1: That was actually a good movie too.
0: See, I'm not a huge horror guy.
1: I'm not either.
3: Not either.
0: I still haven't seen Obsession. I've been told that I need to watch it. Like, it is a little bit scary, gory, stuff like that. Like, and I don't hate horror movies. It's just not my specific type of genre.
1: I really want to watch Obsession. But
0: I've heard it's good.
1: I think it's on Peacock, and I don't have Peacock.
0: So
1: I'm going to borrow it from someone.
3: It is on Peacock.
0: Okay. I might have to... Maybe that's a weekend task for me if I have some time.
1: I think it's short, too. I think it's like...
0: Well, yeah.
3: Yeah, like an
0: hour and a
3: half.
0: I guess the budget was like super low, and it turned out to be this huge thing. So, anyway.
3: I've heard from friends it's more so like a psychological thriller. Like, you're just... It's not scary. You're just uneasy.
0: Gotcha.
3: Kind of the whole movie.
0: I like those. Like the Jordan Peele movies. Like, those ones are good.
1: Get Out.
0: Sinners was really good.
1: I haven't seen that yet.
0: It's great. I didn't see it in theaters, but I watched it... Might have even watched it like on an airplane.
1: I haven't seen that.
0: It was great.
1: Only thing I know about it is Josh Allen should watch it for motivation before.
0: Yeah. Games. Yeah. Michael B. Jordan. Whew. He's got some competition.
1: I think Creed's probably going to whoop up on Josh Allen every time.
0: Yeah. Yeah. When I went and saw Spider-Man on Tuesday, there was a trailer for one of his movies coming up, and he was shirtless a lot in it, and I was like, Tatum, look away.
1: Nah, it's like you going to a Tate McRae concert.
0: Wrapping up the show here, Titans fell last night in the preseason. It only feels like they lost. They won 19-13. They actually did win the game, but Cam Ward, not good in his preseason debut in year two. 3-3-3-7, I can't tell if this is... I'm going to assume it's tongue-in-cheek here. I hate the Titans again. Fire the coaches, trade Cam, and start Will Levis and get number one pick and a new QB. One preseason game was enough for me. I am very smart. I know.
1: That is 100%
0: sarcasm. I'm going to say, I think it was sarcastic. But that's kind of the gist of some of the calls and texts we've been getting today. There's a lot of vitriol around the Titans fan base right now after the way Cam Ward performed last night. And again, I think concern is 100% fair because... All of the things Cam Ward struggled with and we were concerned with coming out of his rookie year, they came right back out in the first preseason game against backups, which is another layer to this. But it's still early. He's going to get every opportunity to prove he's the guy. It's about Brian Daboll and the coaching staff seeing what was done wrong last night, and let's see if they can correct it over the next few practices before the Seahawks come to town on Friday.
1: I'm telling you, the pendulum's going to swing back if he has a good day tomorrow.
0: Yeah.
1: Is
0: it open to the fans tomorrow?
1: I don't think so.
3: Don't think so. I think it's just the media.
1: I think, gotcha. Yeah, just the media. But I promise you, if one of us goes out, even if we lie, we should, as a media pact, just unite and make a false report about Cam Ward. He was 18 of 18 today for 6 touchdowns.
0: Yeah, just...
1: And see what happens.
0: Because there's no fans out there. Everybody. Yeah, just gas. The next open practice is Monday, and we will be out... open practice to the fans. Media will be there tomorrow, but open to the fans on Monday. We will be out there at 9 a.m. So I'm excited for that. I mean, it's... Tomorrow and Monday, it's an opportunity to bounce back, and then the next time the fans will get to see Cam is joint practice over at Vanderbilt Health Football Center on Friday.
1: Yeah, they're not going to... The pendulum's going to swing back. This is how the Titans fan base works. He could have just a moderately mediocre day in the next preseason game. And I hope he does, because that'll... I don't want to say alleviate, but that'll kind of ease the pain on some of the concerns we had last night.
0: Yep.
1: But even if he's just mediocre next week against Seattle, the pendulum will swing back this way. And everyone... See, last week didn't matter. It's the preseason. Who cares? He's going to be just fine.
0: Yeah. This
1: is the problem with the preseason. And we take sweeping overreactions.
0: Right. It's overreaction season. It's still the preseason. Not good last night. And again, I think our concern meters are going up. We both said we're in the yellow on Cam Ward. But I think the preseason, there's always going to be time in the preseason to calm down the nerves around the fan base and get people back on the Cam Do side instead of the what are you doings. But as we've said all offseason, if that Jets game looks bad and they lose, I think the toothpaste might be out of the tube at that point. Not saying that's when I would give up on him, but I think that the mob mentality would take over at that point, and it would be tough to get the fan base back on his side.
1: You mean not every Titans fan is a rational human being?
0: I'm not going against all the Titans fans. There are plenty of rational Titans fans.
1: Oh, I know. But there's a...
0: Some of the non-rational Titans fans are just louder.
1: It's the vocal minority, as we call it. The vocal minority somehow always wins.
0: But I do think the vocal minority is going to turn a lot of people if things don't look good immediately to start the regular season. So yeah. It's going to be an interesting week, to say the least. You've got 8 days between the preseason game and the joint practice. You got 10 days between preseason games. What can Cam Ward do to try and take a step forward? He will be out of practice tomorrow. Will both of you guys be out there?
1: I plan to, yes.
3: I also plan to.
0: Love it.
1: I'll bring a tripod this time. We won't shoot in the parking garage like last time.
0: Yes, keep up with your Titans training camp coverage with our guys, Connor Newt, Parker Kelly. They'll be out there tomorrow as the Titans return to Vanderbilt Health Football Center. That will wrap things up for us. Always a pleasure doing some White Girl Friday with you guys.
1: Always it's been a pleasure, blast. Man. I'm going to take a little bit of a leave of absence from Friday for good reason.
0: Yes. Yes, with high school football coming up. But we will be back 9 a.m. on Monday, live from Titans training camp. We'll talk to you then. Chase and Big Joe are coming up next. Keep it right here on 102.5 The Game.
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28: And a good Friday, everybody. Welcome in, Chase and Big Joe, 102.5 The Game. We are live in Clarksville, Tennessee. And a lot of you listen to us up in Clarksville, Tennessee. Why are we in Clarksville, Tennessee, Big Joe? Because we're at the grand opening of Chiba Hut. You've heard us talk about Chiba Hut quite a bit, as they have a Donaldson location. Well, now they've moved into Montgomery County and Clarksville. And we're very excited to be here. Our sister station, 102.9 The Buzz, the great Dagwood is here. And we're hanging out today as well. So come by and see us, 419 North Riverside Drive in Clarksville. It is the grand opening of Chiba Hut, and we're very excited to be here. And it smells good. It tastes good. That's what we're looking for.
29: It's the best, man. We're having a good time today, and it's packed in here. We've met some good listeners already up here today. Derek, thanks for dropping by and saying hi. And we've had just it's fun, man. This city has absolutely just got on fire. It's so big and building and vibrant and going, and we see it when we call the Cats games, and so it's good to be up here today. We're right on the Cumberland River, and if you're hot,
28: Banks of the Cumberland River.
29: You could take a little chase. I'll pay you $100 if you could swim from here to the other side of the river over there.
28: Well, you'd be calling my mom and girlfriend to let them know.
29: Well, I'm
28: floating downstream somewhere.
29: Well, I pick you up in West Nashville about 4 this afternoon to do that. But we got football to talk about. We got tangible football from the Titans last night to talk about. So this will be fun today. I cannot wait to talk to our good friend Chris Sanders at 1 o'clock today.
28: I know.
29: About what we saw last night, because I'm excited, but I'm also very concerned, and I know it's only one preseason game, so don't come at me, but I got some concerns.
28: Well, look, and let's just get right into it. Chase McCabe, Big Joe Dubin, Dr. Crane, Nick Frazier, back of the studios. Nick, how are you?
1: I'm well. How are you guys? It's a fun Friday.
28: It is a fun Friday. I know you were down at Bridgestone Arena earlier with the PBR. Is they're ready to go tonight? Did you jump on a bull?
1: No, but I was within hand's reach of a bull, and let's just say he was probably nervous getting out of the trailer because there was some fecal matter dropped.
28: Okay.
29: What does that mean?
28: They get nervous before they have to perform.
1: Yeah, I mean, you say the same thing about Joe.
29: Right? Performance anxiety. I understand it. Right? We've all been there once or twice in our life.
1: There's probably one or two players yesterday that had a little performance anxiety as well.
28: It's a good way to lead into it. So the Titans... And let me preface this by saying, I don't care about the final score of a preseason game. They won 19-13, great. It's about the performances of the players and that's ultimately going to make up the 53 that I care about. Am I ready to say red alert? No. Am I concerned about some things? Yes. And that is our question of the day in relation to the Titans is what?
29: Are you a little concerned with what you saw from Cam Ward last night? And here's my concern. He can't hit an out route. And yeah, that just bugs me. I mean, every quarterback, and look, and they're like, well, you know, Cardinal Tate didn't run the route. Right. No, no. It's an out route. Two-step drop, boom, you throw to the out route. Boom, you couldn't do it. The quick hit across the middle, Cam, you don't have to be Roger Clemens. You don't have to fire that thing 1,000 miles an hour. Couldn't hit those. And it just seems, and there's a comment on the text line, he's like, it seems he's just a tad bit hard-headed.
28: Yeah.
29: When it comes to coaching, right? And I know it's one preseason game, and they're like, well, and here's what somebody commented last night. Well, it wasn't against the starters. That concerns me.
28: That should be a major concern.
29: A little bit more, right? So he's not hitting the quick hit. He's not hitting the out route. And what's the one to Wandale Robinson?
28: That was the one where I went, oh, boy. Like, it was a screen. It was a wide receiver screen over to his left to Wandale Robinson, and he threw it probably an extra Wandale Robinson over his head. I get Wandale's like 5'2", but like you got to make that. That's essentially a handoff.
29: Yeah, basically
28: you got to make that.
29: So and, I'm a tad bit concerned, man.
28: And what was interesting is the next drive, they ran the same play and he hit it, but even that was a little high.
29: Yeah, and I look. What Fred Warner was talking this week about Cam running his mouth, he's like, you need to do something before you run your mouth like that. And I know it's preseason. We'll see in this week against the Seahawks, and then we'll see against the Bears in the first game versus the Jets. But those are some simple things that he was missing on last night. Look, if that's all I got concerned about from the game last night, it's a great thing. I like the push from every first, second, third string of that defensive line. I love the push last night. The offensive line on the drive opened up holes. Spear, you know, everybody's banged on Spears for the last couple of years. Look, that dude gets going, it's tough to bring him down. He's not a between the tackles running back. Get him outside and watch him move, and that was a great move last night that he had. Pollard is solid. I thought the old line looked pretty good, but Cam and those quick hits, man, it's a concern. And I talked to a few other coaches last night on messaging, same thing. They're around it every day. It's like, man, you got to hit those. Cam, do it. So that's our question. Are you just a tad bit concerned about Cam Ward? And I love the one tweet I got. Why don't you go do it? Yeah, I love that. Borgonzi. See, do we have a 57-year-old out-of-shape fat guy from Donaldson that can come out here and do this? I was like, yeah, right? Why don't you do it? Look, it's not a criticism of him. I just want to be able to make sure he can do this. I think he's a fantastic quarterback, but you got to do the little things like that and move forward. And last night, I didn't see that.
28: Look, that is what we're supposed to do.
29: Right?
28: I mean, this is our job. We sit there and we do criticize. And, granted, it's one preseason game. They played longer. Cam and the starters played longer than I thought they would. They went basically into the second quarter. But I was okay with it because Robert Saleh clearly didn't, even though they scored on their first offensive drive.
29: Right.
28: You know, my takeaway from that is I would assume they had a script and they ran the script and that worked. And obviously Tony Pollard was a big part of that. When he watched two drive, the second drive was a dud.
29: Yeah.
28: He's like, they need another one. I want to send them back out. And so I had no issue with that whatsoever that they went ahead and did that. So there's a lot to work on. We'll get into the defense in the secondary as well because that was another area of concern. But, look, there were some, in my opinion, easy throws against backups that Cam just simply couldn't make.
29: He did. And, you know, and he was 5 of 12 against backups. Like about 5 of those were his fault, the incompletions. But then, I felt bad for Will Levis last night. I really did because I think it's – I don't want to say it's not over. It's over here, right? And then he couldn't get time to throw. And there's one play where the defensive end came off the side, knocked the running back into Will Levis, and then sacked Will Levis. I was like, I would cut that running back last night. If you can't block and pick up pressure on the outside – from what would be like a second or third team guy, get out. We don't need you here. But, I mean, and then Will Levis throws. He shows he can throw the ball, but he had no time to do anything last night. Sacked three times for 27 yards. And I know it was the second team. I get that. But you're also against the second, third team of the Niners. But, look, you won the game. That's the ultimate goal, is winning the game. You won 19-13. There's a lot of things Robert Saul and the gang can look after and move on. And I still think this football team has a fight in them,
0: sure,
29: defensive-wise, because those guys look good. There's a lot of positives last night. But as we know, the engine for an NFL team is the quarterback. And I think last night, Cam was below average.
0: Below average is probably the big way to put it.
29: And Cam, if you're listening, feel free to call in. We'd love to talk to you.
0: Absolutely.
29: We love you, man. We love you. We're 100% behind you the entire time.
0: 615-737-1025 is our phone and text line, driven by WilsonCountyHyundai.com. This is we're going to set the tone here in the preseason. What usually would be a Monday after a Titans game is for you all. We want to hear from you. We want you to call. We want you to vent. We want you to celebrate. We want you to, you know, tell us how you feel. You can text as well, but this show, we're the people show, and we want to do just that live at Chiba Hut today in Clarksville.
29: And we also might be the chicken tender show.
0: We might be the chicken tender show. You never know.
29: We love chicken tenders.
0: But look, I think that if we're giving grades, probably a C-, C, somewhere in there.
29: Yeah, he didn't throw.
0: I would say
29: no interceptions.
0: If this, okay, let me word it like this: if this were a regular season game, they won, we'd give it a passing grade because you won the game.
29: Right. That's
0: right. Is that right?
29: That's correct.
0: Okay. So C's passing. C minus is passing.
29: Got plenty of those.
0: Yeah. Right. We know.
29: Right.
0: We know probably better than anybody. C's get degrees.
29: That's right.
0: But obviously, you want to be saying that it's an A, and they're not there yet. Now, I don't know how much. And look, I watched some of Saleh after the game. I love that dude's honesty.
29: Oh, yeah.
0: You know, he's basically like, we're not there yet. We're not good enough.
29: And all the guys from the Niners coming up and hugging him, I mean, that dude's well-loved. But Cam, I thought he got sacked, but I guess he didn't last night. They took it away. He's got to get rid of the ball. And look, quarterback, when you start drifting back in the huddle, that's a bad thing.
0: Yeah.
29: You know who never drifted back in the huddle? Brady. Peyton Manning never drifted. Just throw the ball out. Let it bounce 10 yards out there somewhere. Hey, there's a receiver in the area. You're not going to get a grounding call like that. Learn to get rid of the football. But I think it's because Cam went to Washington State for 2 years. It's like, all right, do what you need to do. Go to Miami, be a little maverick for you. And then last year, during the stretch, he became kind of he went rogue a little bit, which is fine because the team was terrible. He's trying to win games. I have no problem with that dude's passion. I got no problem with that dude's intelligence. I think he's smart and talented, all that. I got to see a little bit more from him to really like, all right, that's the guy.
0: Yeah, I'm with you. I'm 100% with
29: you. You are with me. Chiba Hut.
0: At Chiba Hut. 615-737-1025. We will get to your – we got a lot on the text line. We'll get to your thoughts on the Titans. Chris Sanders is going to join us at 1 o'clock today. We're here in Montgomery County. Montgomery County Mayor Wes Golden going to stop by at 1:30. We'll obviously break down what the Cats have meant and much more. We'll talk some fishing at 2 o'clock as well. But a lot of Titans today here on the Chase and Big Joe Show. We're live at Chiba Hut in Clarksville. Come by and see us, 419 North Riverside Drive. Come by and say hello and get some food. We're coming back here on Chase and Big Joe, 102.5 The Game.
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33: Beating a dead horse here, but on the Cam Ward front, I know you guys had talked about him kind of hitting the layups as a way of increasing completion percentage and moving the chains, like he did on the first drive with the completions to Ridley and Helm. But why did it feel like things slipped away and then he missed some of those, you know, quote unquote layup throws in the next couple drives?
34: You know, the good thing, you know, I'm encouraged, and you guys have asked me before, like, what's success for Cam? And the reality is Cam still made great decisions. I think the one decision he missed on was trying to throw to Carnell in the end zone when it was a handoff read. Otherwise, you know, when it came to his drop back pass game and all the other RPOs or quick game, he was making the right decisions. And he was throwing the ball where it needed to be thrown. But again, it comes back to time on task, trust in yourself, trust in your teammates, play within the rhythm of the play, and get your feet in the ground and then throw it in accurate football. It's that simple, and it sounds simple, but at the same time, we've got to be able to go do it from and take it from practice to the game.
0: That was Robert Saleh earlier today after the Titans win in their preseason debut, 19-13. Welcome back in, Chase and Big Joe, here on 102.5 The Game, live from Chiba Hut in Clarksville at 419 North Riverside Drive here in Clarksville, Tennessee. We're right across from the river as it is the grand opening of Chiba Hut. So come by and see us. I get what the head coach is doing. You can't get up there and basically say what we're saying, but to say the decisions were great, I don't know if I can buy into
29: that. Okay, that's fine. I made a decision not to run that red light that's about a half mile down from Chiba Hut. I made a decision not to run it. Yeah. I didn't do it, right? In football, Cam Ward made a decision, right? But you've got to carry out that decision, right? We make decisions right all the time. So light that's about a half mile down from Chiba Hut, I made a decision not to run it. Yeah. I didn't do it, right? In football, Cam Ward made a decision, right? But you've got to carry out that decision, right? We make decisions right all the time. So the out route, the pass to Carnell Tate,

0: take off Wandale Robinson's head. I just need the pass complete. I thought the first play of the game to Calvin Ridley was great. Ridley spun around and took off down the field. I need to see that from Calvin Ridley every single game. You give me a three-headed monster of Tate, Wandale Robinson, Calvin Ridley, and mix it up with Tony Pollard, Tajay Spears, and then have Gunnar Helm sneaking out down the field. That's a potent offense. That's a but we need the captain has got to deliver the ball to them. And in some plays last night, great. He's making great decisions. He's a second year in the league. He's been playing quarterback for a long time. Just seeing a little bit more from that, and hopefully we'll see that next week versus the Seahawks.
1: Let's go to the phones. Neil wants to weigh in on Cam Ward last night. Neil, what you got?
2: Hey, guys. How are y'all?
1: Good, man.
2: All right. Darren Stahl will tell you that. I want whatever he's focused, but, I mean, he is a head coach. Cam Ward's not good. I keep hearing about ability and elite traits. Now you got Joe. I want to back up. I'm going to pass up off you, all right?
1: Okay.
2: Does Cam Ward have elite footwork?
1: Does Cam Ward have elite footwork?
0: I don't know. I don't know. I never played court. I just know if the pass is complete or not.
2: Right. Does he have elite accuracy?
1: No. No. Not right now.
2: Does he have elite speed?
1: No.
2: He got ran down by a backup linebacker.
0: Yeah, you're right.
2: Does he make elite decisions? Where is he elite at? He's bad. Mike Morganzi is really stupid for not taking that trade from the guy, and it's going to cost him his job. Because this guy can't play quarterback. He's not good. He'll make a throw now, and then you'll be like, oh, yeah, it looked okay. And then he can't even get a 2-yard out. He looks like Mariota in 2019, and that's not a good thing for us.
0: Oh, yeah.
2: That's all I'm going to say. Congratulations, Morganzi.
0: Thank you, Neil.
1: All right, thanks,
0: all good
1: Neil.
0: Points. Yeah, good point. I mean, the footwork. I don't know. I mean, I just know the passes last night were not delivered. And look, and these are passes they do every day in practice. They do against the other team. They do against their own team. And I just didn't see it last night. Great. Coach says he makes good decisions. I love that. That's a nice building block. Now I got to see the execution.
1: I mean, the decisions have to be better. And, you know, I think it's as simple as be simple. Like, I feel like he's struggling on the simple things.
0: Yeah.
1: And that's what he's got to get better at. Like, again, I keep harping on this, a screen pass to Wandale Robinson. You got to hit that. He was wide open. I don't know how far Robinson's going to go on that, but You gotta make those plays.
0: Right. Yeah, you're right.
1: And so, you know, don't give me I mean, look, we've been saying, and I'm consistent with this, that we're not gonna freak out in practice. We're not gonna freak out in OTAs. We're not gonna freak out in the first few days of training camp. We're going to, when you get into preseason and the real games, that's when we're gonna start to really pay attention.
0: Now
1: I do have a mild concern.
0: Yeah, we should have that.
1: And I know some people are going to be like, well, you should have had that. I'm entitled to my opinion and can do what I want to do.
0: Look at you. I like that.
1: I wanted to give him the benefit of the doubt until you got into an actual game. And in three series last night, even though they scored in one, you know, he tries to hit, and Sala brought this up, he tries to hit Tate in the end zone. And that was a bad play. You got to make better decisions than that.
0: Mason Kinsey's still on this roster?
1: He is.
0: I guess he made a tackle last night, right?
1: Oh, good for him.
0: Good. A little positive. Joey Sly, I mean, he nailed those kicks last night.
1: We can at least address that. We said that if Sly struggled last night, he'd be gone. I think it's safe to say he's good right now.
0: And Tommy Townsend. His average, 49 yards. I mean, talk about his two punts. He had five punts last night. The longest was 58. But when you got a 49-yard average, pretty damn good. That's pretty good. So special teams looked good last night and all that. And I thought, you know, there were some positives down the field, getting in the end zone and all those good things. But we'll see. Seahawks come in here next week with a very good defense, and the more you do these joint practices, the more these teams are now in shape. Seahawks would be now, they're like, all right, first week's done, we're getting good.
1: And what did the Seahawks do last year?
0: I think they won the Super

0: Bowl.
1: That's right.
2: And most of that defense is back, so it's a great test.
1: Yep.
2: For Sala, the team, or Cam Ward, and everybody else next week to come in here and see what's going to happen. And again, play the preseason. I like the fact that he made Cam play the preseason game.
1: Do it again.
2: Whereas Brian Callahan was like, do you want to play? No, we good?
1: Because okay. Here's the other thing that I will say of just a what if. You make him play, the starters play all three preseason games. Doesn't that help them be more in football shape?
2: Absolutely.
1: And have the football mind going into to the Jets game?
2: Yeah, absolutely it does.
1: So, you know, it could improve. 9708, very, very concerned about Cam's accuracy. He should be getting the hang of things going into year two.
2: Good point.
1: Yep.
2: And don't tell me, and listen, I had this argument the other day about terminology. You know, different term. Look, an out route is an out route, right? A quick hit's a quick hit. I mean, a post is a post. It's still the same routes. You still got to deliver the ball the same thing. I don't care what they call it. You got to be able to deliver the ball to the receivers. And last night, the Wondell screen pass, the one he fired it to him, the out route he didn't hit. And look, I know quarterbacks do, but it's a concern because I saw it from last year, and I see it carrying over for this year.
1: Andy says, damn shame for Will Levis. Put him with the first team next game just to see and give Cam some humbling grow-up time. That's not going to solve anything. Look, guys.
2: Love the passion, but no.
1: Like, not. Trey, Andy, the Will Levis supporters, the stand with Will Levis, like, dude, it's over. He's not the starting quarterback of this team. He's not going to be the starting quarterback of this team. There are two guys that have to get hurt for him to get that job.
2: Yeah.
1: He was terrible last night.
2: Yep, he was.
1: So
2: he was.
1: Let's just move on.
2: And look, I get it. He didn't have time to throw. When he does have time, though, and can deliver, he had some nice passes last night. But when he gets the pressure, he just kind of loses it a little bit, man. And you don't want to see that at all from your quarterback. So, yeah, I mean, I hope he finds a home somewhere. It ain't going to be here.
1: T-Mac in the Burrow on Cam Ward. T-Mac, what's up?
3: Yeah, I think y'all hear me pretty good.
1: Yeah, we got you.
3: Okay. Now, I do want to talk about Cam Ward, but I want to talk about other stuff, too. Well, just first about Cam Ward. First of all, well, with the whole team, even the first team, I didn't like nothing I saw last night except for maybe that first drive. I mean, I agree. Cam Ward, he's going to learn. You know, he's going to learn. That's what these preseason games are for. But just about the defense, man, I expected so much more from a Robert Saleh defense. Like, they were missing tackles. Their front four couldn't get home. Like, they couldn't get, and they was playing against the backups. You know, Jeffrey Simmons, none of them could get on the quarterback. And with, like, you know, Alante Taylor and them, they're, like, letting the guy catch the ball. You know, I guess I expected, like, a shutdown defense. And the way they was missing tackles and letting them catch the ball and gain yardage, it was just all together they played sloppy. I think I saw more action out of the second string and the second string and third string defense and stuff like that. So I hang up and listen.
1: All right, thank you, T-Mac. Appreciate
2: yes, sir.
1: That. We will continue to talk Cam Ward. That's what you guys want to talk about, and it's the right thing to talk about. We'll do that and hear from Robert Saleh more coming up next. It's Chase and Big Joe. We're live at Chiba Hut, 419 North Riverside Drive in Clarksville. 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
9: I'm Fox 17 meteorologist Brett Luna. Dangerous heat will continue through the weekend. We have a heat advisory in effect until 7 p.m. Sunday for heat index values between about 105 to 109. Highs will be in the upper 90s today and tomorrow, with the best chance to hit 100 coming on Sunday.
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13: Robert, sorry if I'm repetitive. I'm having a little trouble here, and wondering if you think any of Cam's speeding things up yesterday might have been a throwback to the necessity to speed things up last year out of some of the.
14: You know, Paul, that's a fair question. You know, and it could be. You know, it's the first time in live bullets, and there is a trust thing, you know, and you look at the plays that we had yesterday. I think he had ample amount of time when you look at it. And, when you look at the, like I said, the play design, every single play that we ran yesterday is we ran in practice, and the entire offense executed perfectly. So again, it's time on task. It's building trust with his teammates. It's building confidence in himself. But there's no doubt Cam is capable. We've just got to go execute.
1: That was Robert Saleh earlier today. Talking about Cam Ward. We're live at Sheba Hut in Clarksville, 419 North Riverside Drive up here in Clarksville. Come by, get some toasted subs from Sheba Hut, and also say hi to us as well. So we always enjoy when you do that. I feel like reading the text line, hearing phone calls, us talking, that, you know, everybody's on the same page with Cam Ward.
2: What do you mean?
1: That everybody's concerned.
2: Oh, yeah. And the coach is not going to blast his quarterback publicly like that. But he said first time versus live bullets. No, Cam has faced live bullets since the moment he stepped on the campus at Incarnate Word. And look, I know it's different levels. I know Incarnate Word's not the NFL, but still. You go to Washington State, pretty good players you're going against. Miami, you're going against some pretty good players. So you step up your level of what you can do. But I'm telling you, last night, man, just not good. Just wasn't good. He could rebound himself by having a nice performance versus Seattle and the Bears and get into against the Jets in the regular season. But seeing that, just not good, man. And look, I'm not the only one. I mean, there are other coaches that I've talked to like, yeah, it's not good. You guys are all saw it last night. And, look, if you think Cam did a great job, call and tell us. I want to hear the other side of this, what you think, why he was good last night, which is fine. We're open for debate.
1: Okay, Glenn in Greenbrier has a good comment on this. I want to see what the new staff can do with Cam, but I'm very worried. I just don't see a quarterback worthy of the number one pick. And that's fair. But we should factor in Brian Daboll. It's one preseason game. They've had the OTAs and now training camp that they're not even all the way through. I do think Brian Daboll deserves a little bit of the benefit of the doubt considering his track record with quarterbacks. Because think about this. Josh Allen's rookie year was not good. And I think Daboll was the OC then.
2: Right.
1: So I'm not saying he's going to become Josh Allen, but
2: we hope he can.
1: It's going to take some time, you know, for Daboll to work his magic with Cam. But how much time?
2: Again, that's great. But if you can't hit a quick hit and you've not been able to do that, 100%. If you can't hit the out route, you can't hit the dump pass, you're overthrowing. I mean, that's just – and, like, you're 5-12 last night with – I don't think Seattle had a lot – I mean, Seattle, San Francisco had a lot of starters in there. It just – I don't know. And then Fred Warner saying this week that Cam just running his mouth needs to back it up with play on the field. There's just a lot of, like, I guess somebody said hard-headedness there. And it's like, that's perfect with that. And you got to break through that shell. And, again, preseason, we know. But, man, still, practice like you play like you practice. And those throws last night, just I didn't see it.
1: Andrew in Dover, yes, there are some negative points in the game, but I've also seen a lot of positives. I'm excited to see what happens in the regular season. Preseason is just to get rust off and figure out what works and who gives us the best chance to make an impact. Tighten up.
2: It's fine. I get it. It's a preseason game, right? It's a preseason game.
1: You know, I've used the phrase two-tone till I die. But look, they need you guys. They need people. Like, they need the ones that are like, I just love this football team. I want this football team to succeed. You know, I'm going to support them no matter what. Good times, bad times, ugly times. And that's important to have. I think it's also important to have the discussion today of, all right, at this point in the preseason, they're at a C average. How do they get to a C plus average?
2: Yeah.
1: They might be at a C minus average, to be honest with you.
2: I mean, they won the game, so I'll give them a C. I'm not going any further than that. It's not going to happen. Just not.
1: Todd on our phone line, driven by WilsonCountyHyundai.com. Todd, what's up?
15: Oh, not much. How y'all doing? Love the show.
1: Thank you.
15: But I do. Y'all want to be positive about all this. You get that. But on the other hand of that, he is starting his second season, and he's got a, like you said, C minus average on his throwing. He needs to be at least, I'd be happy with a B or a B plus at this point in time. And you are playing against second and third string players. He should be spot on. I mean, there should be no doubts about it. I just don't know if he is going to be the franchise player that we all want. And I will tell you this. I'll wait till the middle of the season, and I will call you back. If I'm wrong, I'll say I ate my words.
2: Okay.
15: I'll hang up and listen to you.
1: Thank you, Todd. I think we all kind of feel that way of we sit here today, and maybe it's an overreaction, and by midseason, you know, they're looking good, and that offense is clicking. I hope that's the case.
2: Yeah.
1: You know, here's the thing. When we talk negatively about the Titans, and I give an opinion on them that isn't a good, you know, isn't positive, and, you know, some of you don't like that, I hope I'm wrong. I want to be wrong.
2: Sure.
1: I want this team to be good. But right now, I don't feel like I'm wrong.
2: Yeah, and I'm watching some of the plays from last night just, you know, drifting back. So I put together a clip reel of some of the stuff from last night and just some bad passes he's missed. In the area, 5 of 12, and I'm looking all – they're showing all the plays, and all those are kind of missed passes from him to get out there to do that. But Seattle comes in, another chance to get better, see what you can do. But if this persists, this is a problem. It's a problem, right? Didn't think he'd win the Super Bowl last night, but if this problem persists with the accuracy and the play before the end of the first quarter, we drifted back and threw the ball like he was bowling. I mean, that stop drifting back. I never played quarterback, right? But I know what happens when a quarterback drifts back out of the huddle. It's not good. So step up, deliver the ball. If it's not there, throw an incompletion down the field. You're smart enough to do this, but some of these hits were just passes were just not good, man. I mean, not just bad. They're just not good.
1: You can also weigh in on our YouTube chat at 102.5 The Game. Mr. John Greer 77 says, good night from India, fellas. Appreciate you guys.
2: Watching John Greer. Good night, buddy. Have sweet dreams, pal.
1: Don't leave it short. To me, it's the media's job to silence idiot fans with idiot takes, but this station seems to give fuel to idiot fans and idiot takes, in which I ask, what are the idiot takes? And they say that Cam Ward is not accurate.
2: He's not.
1: Joe, was Cam Ward accurate last night?
2: No, he's not. I'm reading all these things from people that follow football and experts, and they're like, the accuracy issue is still there. I mean, it's tape. It's all on tape. You see that. And, again, I want this guy to be massively successful because you only win Super Bowls at the beginning because your quarterback is good. Not to be great, but a good quarterback can get you to the promised land. We want Cam to be good. Last night, we didn't see good.
1: Is 59.8 completion percentage good for an NFL quarterback? He's completing 60% of his pass. That's what he did last year.
2: It's okay.
1: It's okay.
2: Upper 60s is good, right?
1: Yeah. I want to see that number go up.
2: But again, last year he was rogue with a terrible offensive line, young receivers. The guy did a lot of great things because he was running for his life every time.
1: So don't leave it short. Again, entitled to your opinion. Because he says he demonstrated in real games last year he's accurate. And look, 60% is not terrible. Says one of his incompletions, the cornerback had perfect coverage, nothing he could do. Another, it was 3rd and 10, low percentage throw that you have. Again, entitled to your opinion, but I think you're making excuses for him.
2: Right.
1: He wasn't good last
2: night. No. He missed guys. He overthrew guys.
1: It's a preseason
2: simple plays.
1: It's a preseason game. Maybe it was rust. I don't know.
2: Right.
1: He wasn't good last night. We're allowed to say that.
2: Exactly right.
1: Like, people are so scared sometimes that, oh, you can't say he did bad. They won the game. It was a passing grade. Cam Ward wasn't good last night.
2: Nope, not at all.
1: Honestly, none of the quarterbacks were good last night.
2: But call in and debate. I want to hear why you think he's good. This is not an argument.
1: No.
2: It's a healthy debate about the quarterback of your Tennessee Titans. That's
1: right.
2: It.
1: Trubisky was the best one, and he threw three passes.
2: Yeah.
1: Completed two.
2: Now, if Cam last night went 11 for 12 and was we would sing his praises all day. Didn't see it last night, and that's okay.
1: He was 5 of 12, so that's less than 60% or less than 50% according to my FRA math. For 57 yards, no touchdowns, no picks.
2: But I like the drive.
1: Yep.
2: They had a nice drive. I know it was against the back. I don't give a damn. They got down the field and scored. Those guys were football NFL players, too.
1: Trubisky was 2 of 3. Hooker was 2 of 3. Levis was 3 of 8.
2: Poor Will Levis. He had just no time to throw the ball yesterday. And then they did a design run play, and he took off and then just, like, ran into a brick wall. You can just see. He just feels bad.
1: Look what has shown up here at Chiba Hut.
2: All right. The Community Cup.
1: Yes. The Cats Championship Trophy is hanging out with us.
2: It's a little bit smaller than the one we saw the day.
1: I like that.
2: Maybe that's that cool one needs hymns.
1: Don't Leave It Short also says, seems like the media should add context like that, and like he has all new weapons with all new coaching, and this was his first real action with them.
2: All new weapons.
1: You know what my favorite thing is? And again, appreciate you listening.
2: A long walk on the beach?
1: When people try to say what the media should and should not do.
2: Yeah.
1: Like, you don't have any idea.
2: No, it's just report.
1: But that's not our job. Is we're giving an opinion.
2: Bingo.
1: This is an opinion show.
2: Bingo.
1: We're not reporting anything.
2: Gentry Estes from the Tennessean.
1: Opinion.
2: Right. I don't know who
1: Jim Wyatt report.
2: Who's the writer for Tennessean? I have no idea. That covers the team.
1: Nick Suss is a reporter. He's reporting.
2: There you go. Quotes the game. Here's what happened. Maybe throw in a little opinion or a small. But Gentry Estes, who I think Gentry is vastly underrated.
1: I do not go to practice and tell you that Cam was 8 of 18 and all that. That's not my job. My job is to give an opinion. Parker Kelly, Connor Newt, they're out there every day. They're reporting what's happening.
2: Yeah.
1: I'm telling you what I think.
2: Well, 1 o'clock, we're talking to Chris Sanders, right? You want to get a perspective of a guy that played 7 years in the league and scored a ton of touchdowns with different quarterbacks? Chris Sanders at 1 o'clock will be able to tell us all that goes on with that.
1: We will talk to him in just a minute. We'll get back to your calls, back to your texts. Again, we may not always agree, but we appreciate you sharing your opinion as well. It's Chase and Big Joe on this Friday, live from Chiba Hut in Clarksville, 102.5 The Game.
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22: One of the things that was kind of an issue for Cam last year, we've seen it a little bit in practice and again last night, is that he looked good on the first drive and things were in sync. But then when things kind of got out of sync, it seemed like that there were multiple incompletions, like he missed four or five passes in a row. What do you feel like is causing that, and how much of a concern is it, and how do you correct it?
14: You know, we've the good news is going back and digging in on the film, like every pass play that Dave's called yesterday, we've run in practice. And you guys have been there, and you guys have seen flashes of Cam and the entire offense operating at a very high level. And it's as simple as just time on task. You know, he's every single one of those plays, he's executed flawlessly in practice, and he's got to be able to have the confidence in not only himself, but his teammates to just execute, get your feet down, play with great technique and deliver the football just like he has. And, you know, we're going to continue to harp on all the technique, the fundamentals. We're going to continue to rep things at a high level, and, but it's just reps.
1: That was Robert Saleh earlier today talking about Cam Ward and the Titans. 615-737-1025. It's our phone and text line, driven by WilsonCountyHyundai.com. You can also hit us up on the YouTube chat at 1025 The Game as we break down the first preseason game last night. Chris Sanders will join us in less than 10 minutes. Kevin in Hendersonville on Cam Ward. Kevin, what you got?
23: I mean, I want to just hop in and say that I agree wholeheartedly with you guys. A couple of passes I watched last night with Cam, he looked lazy. Almost the way he was throwing it, almost sidearm-esque, and I just didn't really think they were clean passes out of the pocket. Some of the bullets that he threw to Robinson, they just weren't strategically thrown, I felt like. And then the drop back that Joe talked about, it just looked messy and sloppy. And honestly, I think the fan base, we need to cut it straight. We need to just call it what it is. Like, Cam's not doing what he needs to do right now. I'm not saying he's bad, right? Like, he's still growing. He's still learning, but we just need to call it what it is right now and stop expecting that Josh Allen or Patrick Mahomes is going to go out there in light blue. So, yeah, I'll hang up and listen, but thank you guys.
2: Thanks, Kevin.
1: Thank you, Kevin.
2: What are we calling what it is? I still believe in the guy, right?
1: Yeah.
2: I need a whole year of doing it. But look, at the end of the year, he's not it. I'm not waiting 3 years.
1: Correct. I'm not going to say he's a bust.
2: No.
1: But, you know, there are still some concerns where he's growing, and I think it's okay to say that. Like, it's fair to say that he is not where he should be yet.
2: Right.
1: Now, you know, do we look at last year as a redshirt year in some ways? He played, but it's a totally different offense and coaching staff now.
2: Well, he had no support. I guess you're right.
1: Does he get an asterisk for that?
2: No. No. I mean, he's still playing. Those games counted and right. With everything. But you see development.
1: But it matters.
2: Lamar, yeah. Josh Allen. I mean, they're all growing pains. I mean, Troy Aikman went 1-15 his first year. Peyton Manning did all that. But the second year, they progressed.
1: Right.
2: So we got to, this year, we got to see not Cam Ward of 2025. We got to see that progression. And he's got 17 games to do it.
1: Yep.
2: So we'll sit. So don't like, well, it's over. He's not gonna. It's not the answer. Look, when he came out, every draft expert, every quarter, all those were like, this is guy that's got what it takes to be there. They're all weren't wrong, right? If it's 50-50, we're like, well, you know, 50%. They're all on board. All of them.
1: Yeah.
2: And so, hell, even his offensive coordinator now tried to trade half of Manhattan for Cam Ward last year. So there's something there, just didn't see it last, and that's okay. Every quarterback doesn't play a perfect game, but I've seen those bad passes, the out routes, the quick hits, I've seen that. And the bad decision, I need to see less of that. That's it.
1: 8398 says, play Trubisky and let Cam Ward learn for another year or two. Vince Young had a 74.4 passer rating, and the fans lit him up.
2: Yeah.
1: Listen, you've made your bed now. Like, you started him as a rookie, and I was against that. I thought he should have sat last year. But you took him as the number one overall pick and made the decision that he was going to play. Sitting him now does no good.
2: No, not at all. And if they come out and say, hey, Trubisky's going to be our starter, Cam needs to learn, Mr. Borgonzi's going to get a knock on his door. And it's going to be from the owner. And I'm not a fan of owners meddling.
1: Yeah.
2: But in this case, I would. Like, why is Cam Ward not starting?
1: You have, that ship has sailed. You've made that decision.
2: Yes.
1: We will get Chris Sanders' opinion on this. Coming up next, the Forever Titans wide receiver will join us. We'll get his thoughts on the game. It's Chasing Big Joe, 102.5, the game.
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1: Chase and Big Joe, hour number two, live from Chiba Hut in Clarksville, 419 Riverside Drive. Come by, say hello, get a sandwich, and have some fun with us. Chase McKay, Big Joe Dubin, Dr. Crane, Nick Frazier hanging out with you. Let's say hello now to Forever Titans wide receiver Chris Sanders, presented by Busy Bee Plumbing, Heating, and Air Conditioning, home of the $99 yearly Beehive membership, where the buzz is always about great service. Chris, what's up? How you doing?
17: Man, it is hot out here.
1: Whew. It is hot.
17: It's out of fizz grease. Whew. Out of
1: it
17: fizz
1: is
17: grease.
1: Hot, the opinions are hot. That is for
17: oh,
1: sure.
17: Oh, I know. I'm kind of scared to dive into this, but I'm ready to do it, man.
1: Give me the your overall view of Cam Ward and the offense through three series in preseason game number one.
17: It was okay. And the reason why I say it's okay, because when I first came in and looking at the game, I was concerned about the offensive line. But the offensive line was a bright spot. They're staying unblocked.
1: Yeah, you're right.
17: They did a great job. So my mindset was like, okay, the offensive line is going to struggle. But the first series was okay. But then they went on a 12-play 95-yard drive, and they did pretty good. But then after that, you know, it's like no disrespect, but it's just like Cam went back to what he was doing, holding the ball too long, you know, overthrowing guys, you know, just kind of, you know, whirly bird and that stuff, as opposed to staying to his technique. So I was kind of concerned about that. But at the end of the day, it's still preseason.
1: Why do you think he's overthrowing? Like, I'll use a specific example for you. That screen pass to Robinson. Like, that's basically a handoff. Like, you got to make that play. And he threw it way over his head.
17: But see, nobody looks at it, too, is I know they're blaming Cam Ward that he shouldn't have overthrown him. But you got to look at where the ball was. The ball was on the right hash. And he's lined up way down there. That's a long throw for Cam. I'm not saying he shouldn't have made it, but at the end of the day, you know, you still got to put your quarterback in good position to where it's an easy throw. That's a long, long throw. But at the end of the day, Cam needs to make the throw. It's an easy throw. It's kind of like a handoff, and he has to make that play. Because we always talk about Cam going to the next level, being a smart quarterback, but you can't revert back to bad habits. And that's kind of what we saw in those couple of drives.
2: Chris Sanders is with us today. What's up, buddy?
17: Hey, buddy, how you doing there?
2: You guys got a scrimmage tonight?
17: We go to Rockville. We got they're a good team, physical. We're going to get after them.
2: Good. I like that. You got the city boys going out to the country. That's my kind of game, buddy.
17: Country. We're going to the country. We're going to Murfreesboro.
2: Attaboy. 0388 on our text line is a good point. The fact we've been talking like this about Cam Ward at this point is concerning. Do you agree to that?
17: Listen, I was upset a little bit about the game, but I got to remember, this is his second year. Now, he's got a new offensive coordinator. I'm not trying to make excuse for him, but he has to learn some more techniques that he really probably didn't learn when he was with the other coaching staff. I just think that, you know, from this day on, I don't want to just see him be consistent in practice. Yeah, that's great. You know, 11 for 12 and, you know, 11 for 13, that's great. I want to see him be consistent in the game, because there's some plays that he can make in the game, but then there's some other plays to where you're scratching here, like, you know, what's going on? But I think we as fans, we as people just need to pump our brakes a little bit and just let the process, you know, handle like it's going to happen. I think he's going to be okay, but he's still got to get better.
2: Well, that, but in, you know, the concern I have, Chris, and like you played NFL sure. and the receiver at a high level, when you're running just a quick hit and that ball is zipping over your head, I mean, those, I'm sorry, those are simple plays, right?
17: They are, but here's the thing that's disconcerting a little bit is if we keep repeating ourselves. What did we say last year? He's holding the ball too long. He's waiting. He's trying to play hero ball. He's trying to throw it in a tight window. You know, he's got to understand that if you're running RPOs and your slot receiver's running a quick slant and he's 7 yards away from you, you got to take a little bit off the football because if you throw a dart, he can't even get his head around. I mean, if you look at, you know, Robinson, he came out of his cut and the ball was on top of him. He's got to understand the little things of, okay, you know what? He's running a slant. I just got to put it in a spot to where the receiver can catch it, not putting a whole bunch of heat on it.
2: I agreed. And, you know, Robert Saleh said, look, he made good decisions. And Chase and I were talking about that. Good decisions are great, but you got to have execution. I can make great decisions all day. If I don't execute those good decisions, then it's for nothing. And so, yeah, the decisions are there. I think he's a very smart quarterback. I just, the execution part, chihuahua.
17: Yeah, and it's like, you know, it's, you can make great decisions, but also you have to make the play. Because I can make a decision to throw it to a post when that's the read, but if I overthrow him, then, I mean, what have I done? But here's the thing, too, is, I mean, he just got to go back and learn from the film. The film is the best teacher. We always say this, the eye in the sky don't lie. So what you got to do is go back and say, okay, you know what? I need to get rid of the ball quicker. I need to make that play. I need to take some zip off of throwing the ball to Robinson. So once he learns that, I think he's going to be okay. But if we get in week one, week two, week three, week four, and we keep repeating ourselves, now it's the time for concern to be like, okay, you know what? Is he our guy?
2: And you've seen this when you play. Hell, when I play, the film does not lie. I understand that. And I've sat in film rooms where a coach has destroyed a player. He's like, I'll never do that again. And then the next game he does the same thing. And you know what happens? He's not back in there. So I'm not saying they're going to replace Cam Moore, but you're right. Like, stop. Somebody said he's hard-headed. And I'm like, yeah, you know what? He could be a little bit hard-headed. Like, I don't know it this way, but Brian Daboll's smart. He's got smart guys. He's got good receivers around him. Let them make the plays. You don't have to play hero ball anymore.
17: Yeah, exactly. I mean, but he was doing a little bit of that in camp. We always talk about not throwing the home run ball, which is the post or the go route, which is great. But throw it to your checkdowns. He did a play that I was kind of really excited about when he threw a little crossing route, you know, to one of the receivers, and he got the yards and got a first down. Those are the things you need to do because you got to understand that when we were in camp, when he was in OTAs, he wasn't feeling heat in the pocket. So now you're getting to, you know, the 49ers, and you're feeling a little bit uncomfortable. You're feeling a little bit – you're feeling people at your feet. You're feeling people swiping at you. So now he's got to be like, okay, you know what? I got to focus in chaos. When everything is going chaotic around me, I still have to make the play. And when he gets to that situation and performing in chaos, I think he's going to be okay.
1: Chris Sanders is with us, forever Titans wide receiver. Only three targets to Carnell Tate, the rookie. Not really enough to evaluate that. And we've talked about, you know, one of those targets was probably a throw Cam shouldn't have made. But overall, what do you think his takeaway would be from playing now one preseason game? He's seen some real game reps.
17: Yeah.
1: How can he build off of that?
17: I mean, I think Carnell Tate's going to be okay. I mean, I know he got three targets in the game. And I think that also you got to remember that the coaching staff didn't have a game plan. They just went out there and let guys play. I think once you get into season, you're going to have some design plays for him. Say we got a cover four beater. Somebody runs a curl with number two, and he runs the post. That's a design play for Carnell to get the ball. I don't think that, you know, going into the scrimmage, they were designed to get Carnell to take the football. So they're just like, okay, whatever read happens, we're going to throw it. So when you get into the season and you start game planning against teams, okay, this is what we're going to do. We're going to have you go in motion, get a quick screen because you're game planning to get him the ball early. So I'm not concerned about that because I think the coaches are going to make it ideal to where we get in game time situation. He's going to be okay.
1: Calvin Ridley had that one catch for 18 yards that was a nice one. Do you think in a perfect world, now look, in his mind, he wants to be a 1,200-yard receiver and be the number one guy, but I don't know if that's realistic anymore. Is he the, you know, hey, he's going to be out there. We may not throw his direction every time, but when we need a big play, we're going to go to Calvin Ridley. Is that kind of where he needs to be at this point in his career?
17: Right now, number one, we need him to stay healthy. That's number one. Number two is we need him to make some – you don't have to make – a whole bunch of plays a game, but we need that splash play to where you take the top off the defense or a deep crossing route. We need him to do that. I think with all the guys that they have that's going to be the starting 3 and 11 personnel, those guys are capable of making plays, but they do things different. Just like Rondale Robinson, he's going to catch a little choice routes and catch show seams and make plays like that. You got Carnell Tate that's going to run the deep comebacks, the deep digs in the post to take the top off the defense. Then you got, Ridley that can run the curls and the digs and make plays like that. But when he gets the ball in his hands, he has to make an explosive play, and that's what I want for him to do this year.
2: So, Chris, they got Ridley, you got Carnell Tate, you got Wondell Robinson, you got Gunnar Helm, who looked good last night. He's emerging as a good tight end. Pollard Spears. I mean, you have weapons.
17: Yes, you do.
2: If those guys can play to their capability, you got something there, right?
17: Yeah, I mean, you got some guys that can make some plays. Look at Gunnar Helm. We talked about a little screen he caught to where he got like 18 or 19 yards. He's a guy that can make plays. But it all depends on what formations you're going to use. I think to get all those guys on the field, you go 11 personnel, one back, one tight, and 3 wide receivers. And then, you got another running back that had a great game yesterday was Spears. But the only thing that I'm concerned about Spears is every time we get into preseason, he looks good, but then the second and third game, he's sitting on the sidelines. So if he can stay healthy, I think you give a 1-2 punch in the backfield and you got 3 or 4 wide receivers that can make plays on the perimeter.
2: I agree. Do you like the fact that Robert Saleh played starters last night?
17: Heck yes. Did you hear what he said? These guys need reps. These guys are a young team. And when you have a young team, the only way you get better is if you're going with live bullets. Practice is good. OTA is good. Drills are good. But I need bullets firing me because here's the deal. That's when you start evaluating guys. Can they handle the heat when bullets are flying? So I'm glad that he kept them in. I know he said he wanted to go 20 plays, but he kept them in a little longer because he wanted to see how these guys respond. So I think it's beautiful. I know you don't want to get guys hurt, but at the end of the day, these guys need reps and they need experience.
2: You know exactly what Carnell Tate's going through. You were drafted. Yes. You played in the league. You played your first preseason game. I know it wasn't a real game. I mean, a real game that counted. But when you went out there, was it I got to imagine, it's a little tough catching your breath because all the emotions that got you there, and you're like, oh, God, I'm here now. What do I do, right?
17: Yeah, I mean, that's a great observation. I was a little nervous, but I came in with a chip in my shirt. I was mad at everybody because they was, I remember we were scrimmaging the Washington Redskins, and in my mind, I wanted to earn the respect of my offensive coordinator, my receiver coach, and my quarterback. So what I did, it was fourth and 20-something. So me being a little knucklehead rookie, I went to him. I said, Coach, just go for it. Just go for it. I mean, I was just that wild. I said, go for it. We ran a curl. I caught a spun and went 30 yards. So once I did that, caught my breath, and got excited, the defense is going crazy because they see that. Now I earned the respect of my players. So I wanted to be out there. Yes, emotions were going crazy. I was nervous. I was all these things. But my dream came true, so I definitely wanted to be out there.
2: So your first ever catch, I know it's preseason, was in Knoxville, Tennessee.
17: And Knoxville, Tennessee against Washington Redskins, and it was 4th and 23.
2: Look at you. Look at you. You're automatically a Tennessee Vol, baby. We're going to give it to you.
17: No.
2: Get away from that crappy Ohio State. We're going to get you a Tennessee Vol, man.
17: Hey, who's ranked number one in the country?
2: I think it's Valdosta State.
17: And then Chase, who's gonna win Silly Dog Underpick this year? I mean, three-time champion.
1: It might be you. You've been because you find these just dumb plays that nobody would take and they hit.
2: Right?
1: Yeah. He'll take a 40-point dog and we'll all make fun of him and then all of a sudden it hits.
17: That's it, man. Hey, I got to take chances like Cam, baby.
2: Oh, you do. Hey, listen, I know it's hot out there and everything, but how much fun do you have as a high school football coach? I know it's 1,000 degrees.
17: Oh, my God.
2: But, man,
17: I love it.
2: You're still coaching football, and I am extremely jealous of you and all these high school coaches who get to mold these young men and get to be out there.
17: Tonight.
2: You know what? The heat never – the heat was different 40 years ago for me, obviously, because we didn't care. But tonight you're going to scrimmage game, but still, man, it's under the lights, it's hot, it's your guys versus their guys. How much fun is this?
17: I'm having a blast, and I'm going to share a story, and it'll be about 30 seconds. But there was a guy that I coached, and at the beginning, the year before that, he couldn't go into camp because he had headaches. And the reason why he was getting headaches, and this is a sad story, because he lost his sister in the Covenant shooting. So he wasn't sure if he was going to play football again. So he comes out his senior year, and he's just going through it, and then became a starter. And then at the end of the season, he became one of my best weapons on the football team. He scored like 5 or 6 touchdowns. So you wonder why I get excited. You wonder why did I get happy about going in the heat, because I get to watch kids develop into something great, and it just makes my heart warm. Why? Because you get to make others great, man.
2: How hard did you hug that young man?
17: Man, on the last game, I hugged him with tears in my eyes. And you know what he said? He said, this is one of the best experiences that I've ever had. I've done my job. We didn't win the championship, but he won the game of life. That's why I love coaching, right there.
2: Oh, that's great. As we've talked about this, is that, you know, we never, and I know this sounds kind of goofy, but I never got to thank the game of football for developing me and my friends that played about the character that it gave us. I never thanked the game. And so how do you thank the game?
17: You know, by just giving it to others. That's how you thank the game. And I'm going to share this with you. Now, I'm not saying this to puff myself up, but, you know, I just found out last Friday that I'm getting inducted into the Ohio State Hall of Fame.
1: Get it. That's awesome, man.
2: Get it.
17: And the first person I thanked was Christ, and I thanked my mom. But I went back and thanked all the coaches that didn't give up on me. The Don Gatewoods, the Les Steckles, the Sherman Smiths, all the coaches that invested in me. So what I did is when I got off the phone, I called each coach to tell them thank you, because their legacy continues. That's why I love coaching right there.
2: Look, man, why don't you tell – look, you also – we got 3 guys here at 102.5 The Game that love you, myself, Chase, and Dr. Crane,
17: man. No. Y'all my brothers, man. There's nobody like y'all.
1: Are you
17: going
1: to invite – are you going to invite Mike Vrabel?
17: No.
2: Chris, please tell me you called Dave Craig.
17: I did call Dave Craig. He said, man, you still can't get the guy off the spot. And he yelled at him and then hung up the phone.
2: Oh, man.
1: Chris, appreciate it as always, my friend.
17: Appreciate
1: we got some football
17: too,
1: to talk about. I love it. We'll talk
17: Absolutely.
1: To you next week.
17: Absolutely. Appreciate you, brother. Thank you.
1: Absolutely. That's Chris Sanders, Forever Titans wide receiver, joining us on the program. We'll come back with more of your reaction. The Titans win 19-13 in their preseason debut last night. We'll talk about it more next. Chase and Big Joe live in Clarksville at Chiba Hut, 102.5 The Game.
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3: Chase and Big Joe, 102.5 The Game. Live at Chiba Hut in Clarksville, 419 Riverside Drive. And the food is so good here. We've been munching on some sandwiches, some toasted subs during the break. And fantastic. So come by and see us, 419 Riverside Drive. Appreciate Chris Sanders for joining us as always. 0388, they don't come much better than Chris Sanders. What an awesome dude.
4: Not at all, man. I mean, he's been through the fire. He's been exactly, that's why I ask him, he's been exactly where Carnell Tate is. Can you imagine just your whole life, you try to get to the NFL, and then you're there and you walk out, and you're, you know, the 49ers, I don't care if it's preseason or not, still football, still matters.
3: You know, one thing that came up with Chris, we haven't talked about the offensive line today. I actually thought they were pretty good.
4: I saw Latham put some dude on his bottom. I was like, I like that.
3: Yeah, I actually thought that they were fine. That was a, I guess that you want to talk about a positive. That's a positive that we weren't really talking about them that much.
4: Well, we asked Teron Davenport last week. He's like, if this line could just be average, he's like, oh, if they could be average, this team could go places. Just be average, right? Just be average and see what happens. If Dan Moore can actually get it together and have a good year, you get a center in there that knows what to do. Skaronski's solid. You get the right guard going. I mean, there's a lot of possibilities there, but can they do it? That's what we got to see, and then we got to do it consistently. And this team could have a whole different outlook. Again, you just got to be better than the Colts, the Texans, and the Jags. And I think that's the Jags concern me. I think the Jacksonville, you can laugh at me, might be a Super Bowl team. I think that defense is so good. I think Lawrence is getting it together. I think they got a good head coach. They got some good players there. We laugh at them, all the Duval garbage and all that. That's a good football team down there.
3: Glenn from Greenbrier says, the throws Cam is struggling with, we will see quarterbacks on Friday make. That's concerning.
4: It's not a bad point, Glenn.
3: I don't know if it's that bad, but...
4: Well, he's got to make that. I think Wandale Robinson on this team is the X factor. You saw last when he caught the pass? He just zoomed, man. Zipped. I think that guy, if Cam and Wandale Robinson can complete those passes, he becomes Cam's best friend. And Gunnar Helm's part of this, too. I mean, you got options, right? You got options to run the offense and get it down the field and make positive plays. So there's potential there. There's some good things that are going on right there, and so we just got to see it consistently from your quarterback.
3: And that's what.
4: Look,
3: Dustin, look, I'm hoping that consistency starts to show itself a little more with the Seahawks and then next week.
4: I hope so. By the way, Dustin Hopkinsville, we love you. I ain't reading all that. You sent me War and Peace. I'm not reading that during the segment.
3: I'll read it in a second.
4: We love you, man.
3: Because as Dustin, I'm sure Dustin will appreciate, I have to pre-read his text sometimes.
4: He got me a few weeks ago. I was like, yeah, exactly.
3: We love you, brother.
4: We love you, Dustin.
3: We said this about the offensive line in the preseason last year. We need to go in and take a deeper look at how many starters were playing in San Francisco for the O-line. I don't think a lot were. They did hold up well, and I wish Levis got the same treatment to showcase a little better. However, you need to look and see if the starters are playing for the 49ers on the O-line. I don't think the 49ers played any of their starters.
4: I don't think so. But, again, look, I think Will Levis is a great guy, but Will Levis, Chase, put himself in a position to be the third-team quarterback.
3: Yeah.
4: You had every opportunity to run this team. If you were good in 24, Cam Ward would not be here right now.

0: I don't feel sorry for him. He put himself in that position. Now go out and execute. You can't control the offensive line. You can't control getting rushed and all that. You just got to go out there and play the best game you can and see what happens.
1: 615-737-1025.
0: Don't go to break just yet. I'm going to look up.
1: He's called in now.
2: Dustin?
1: All right, let's bring Dustin in Hopkinsville real quick before we get Montgomery County Mayor Wes Golden on with us. Dustin, what's up, man?
3: What's up, brother?
1: Not much.
3: Hey, man, I'm sorry you can't understand three-letter words, but I'll say it.
4: Oh, man.
3: Hey, if you're going to fire, be prepared, because I'm quick. I'm witty, man. But, hey, so last year we got pretty excited about this patchwork quilt of a line, and we see what that got us. All right. How much of this line for the 49ers last night were starting guys? Now, I'll say this. If Levis had the same line last night, he may have done a lot better. But I'm telling you right now, you need to pump the brakes on everything. But the accuracy stuff with Ward, he keeps making, just like your bank account. If you keep taking deposits or taking withdrawals and ain't making no deposits, it's going to get in the negative quick. All right? Well, my bank account is anyway. I don't know about y'all's. But he's giving us a bunch of withdrawals while not making any deposits here lately. In fact, that, we've all said it today. It looks like one of his worst games yet. Y'all have a good one.
1: Thank you, Dustin. Appreciate it. Yeah, I mean, that was something that Next Man Up was talking about. Is this one of the worst performances you've seen from Cam Ward since he's been here? And, I mean, it's, you know, it's hard for me to be, like, to not preface it by saying, oh, it's preseason, too.
0: Right.
1: But, yeah, I mean, it wasn't good.
0: We had, real quick, Fernando Mendoza last night, somebody asked, 10 of 16, 100 yards, one touchdown, rating of 100 last night.
1: He looked good. I watched it.
0: Yeah, for the Raiders. So, look, it's preseason. It's comparing things. But with Cam, it's getting better.
1: You know what's crazy? Because I watch a little of this, too. Anthony Richardson and Will Levis are both probably going to get cut.
0: Anthony Richardson
1: terrible.
0: Last night looked
1: terrible.
0: Awful. Terrible. But that's on the Colts. They drafted a quarterback who had no experience coming out of there. And there were some people around here who loved Anthony Richardson. He's a disaster. This is it for the Colts.
1: I agree with you on that, and I'll leave it there.
0: There you go.
1: Come back with more. Mayor Wes Golden of Montgomery County going to join us coming up next. 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
2: I'm Fox 17 meteorologist Brett Luna. Dangerous heat will continue through the weekend. We have a heat advisory in effect until 7 p.m. Sunday for heat index values between about 105 to 109. Highs will be in the upper 90s today and tomorrow with the best chance to hit 100 coming on Sunday.
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1: Chase and Big Joe, 102.5 The Game on this Friday. We're live in Clarksville at Sheba Hut, 419 Riverside Drive. Come by and see us. We've been having some lunch. And we're very excited about our next guest, the Montgomery County Mayor, Wes Golden, who is with us. And we've gotten to meet you a couple times at the Cats game over at F&M Bank Arena. But thanks so much for coming by.
14: Absolutely. It's good to be here. And I appreciate y'all being here supporting local businesses.
1: Well, we love Clarksville. And, you know, our station comes in very clear up here in Clarksville. It's so cool to see this city, this county grow like it has. You're from here. You've witnessed it firsthand. But now as the mayor of Montgomery County, I mean, how special is it for you to be in that seat watching this continue to grow?
14: You know, just like this new business here, just like the Cats coming to Clarksville, we have more and more things for our families to do, get out and have a good time.
1: It's more than just Austin Peay now, which is great. And Austin Peay is obviously a very important part of things. But having the Cats at F&M Bank Arena winning the championship, I mean, how much fun was that?
14: Oh, it was such a blast. I mean, watching all those families with their kids and just the energy in the room, you know, for my 16-year-old son to describe, like, Dad, the energy in here is great. To hear a 16-year-old say that, that means something.
1: Well, and I would expect that when all, because the county runs that building, correct?
14: We own the building and the Predators operate the building.
1: Right. Mm-hmm. So when it was built and this whole thing came together, my guess was, all right, what's going to be in here? And finding a tenant. Arena football is such a fun sport. I have to imagine that was, you know, a no-brainer when it presented itself.
14: Oh, absolutely. When I first met with Commissioner Fisher,
1: yep,
14: and we talked about the idea a little bit, it was very exciting. Honestly, I didn't know if it was going to happen or not, but once everything came together and they were here all season long, the community has really surrounded it. And I think one of the things because of that is because they got so involved with local businesses, nonprofits, the military, first responders. They yep. really recognize what our community really is.
0: We're talking with Montgomery County Mayor Wes Golden. All right, I'm pretty stupid there, Mr. Mayor. Explain, you're Montgomery County Mayor and Clarksville Mayor, right? Two That's different, right. separate things, right?
14: Two separate things.
0: Yes, and yep. so what is your – you're over the whole everything, I guess, right?
14: Yeah. So it's probably a really long answer, but
0: – That's right.
14: So 95 counties in the state of Tennessee, we're all set up by the state constitution. So my job is considered like a constitutional officer of the state. And we follow state laws. And we take care of a lot of things that you have to have, right? Your sheriff's office, your court system, education, you know, where you get your tags, the county clerk's office, all of those types of things that you have, EMS. So we manage all of that.
0: Okay.
14: And the city typically takes care of a lot of the above and beyond services that you want to have.
0: Did you ever imagine the growth of this county? Because I get off at exit 11 now and come that way, and then it's just people. I mean, it's businesses, small businesses, people. You grew up here, and your wildest dreams ever see how big this place has become?
14: No. Right. You know, and it is very – it's a big challenge, really. And the secret's out. People want to be here, and we're growing whether we want to or not. That's what I always have to try to remember. So we try to be very intentional about how we're growing.
0: Right.
14: So that's why we try to focus on these quality of life things like more green space, greenways, the cats, all of that type of stuff.
0: Right. Yeah. The arena, Effingham Make Arena, I mean, Alabama was there. Leanne Morgan had a comedy concert there. I think ZZ Top is playing or it played there. I mean, it's mm-hmm. how vital is that to help the growth of this community?
14: It's really about keeping our residents here and having things for them to do right here where they live. You know, so many of them have to travel to Nashville for work. Well, we have jobs here, opportunities here, and now we have fun things for them to do right here and without losing that money and that revenue
0: right.
14: to other cities.
0: I can only imagine the phone calls you get from businesses that want to move here, come here, minor league baseball. I mean, you guys are you guys bigger than Chattanooga or getting close to Chattanooga size?
14: It's my understanding we've recently passed Chattanooga.
0: Yeah, that's what I thought. Take that, Chattanooga. Right? But there's so much possibility here. I mean, it's yeah. just you're in a very good position to have to see this county go.
14: Yep. We've talked to some minor league baseball teams.
0: Uh-oh.
14: So, I mean, so there's lots of opportunities here. Like we talked about, the secret's out. People want to be here. And now it's the right type of businesses that we're wanting to get here to.
0: Yes.
14: You know?
0: Yeah.
14: And one of the reasons we grow so quickly is that we have the highest retention rate of people transitioning out of the military
0: yeah.
14: and wanting to stay in our community. 36%. So 300 to 400 soldiers transition out every month, and 36% of them choose to stay here with their families.
1: And I feel like a lot of younger people are starting their families here.
14: We're the youngest county in Tennessee population-wise. So
1: oh, wow.
14: median age is about 32 years old.
0: Look at this.
1: So
0: right?
1: how much has Nashville's growth helped Clarksville, Montgomery County's growth because it's just spreading out?
14: One thing that we see is a lot of people that are in Nashville, they go there as a young business person or whatever. Well, then they meet somebody.
1: Yeah.
14: And now they want to raise kids, and they look around and I say, do I want to raise my kids in Nashville or Clarksville? And a lot of times they're coming here.
0: You made a good point about when I was talking about Leanne Morgan and ZZ Top coming here, keeping people here.
14: Yeah.
0: I mean, that's brilliant. I mean, you want to keep – I don't want to travel 60 miles for a concert. I'd rather go two blocks up and two blocks over to your arena. How important was it to have that mindset?
14: Oh, it's very important. You know, I've been able to say every year that we've had more events here than we've ever had before. And I want to keep saying that year after year. So, this week we broke ground on a Montgomery County Fairgrounds. So, that's just one other venue and event where we can have – more things for people to bring back that agricultural education for our kids
0: right.
14: as well.
0: When you talk about the growth of the city and the population, you're not allowed to count Fort Campbell, are you?
14: Correct.
0: Because that's Kentucky Post, something like that.
14: Correct.
0: But they're part of your community, right? I mean, they're all here and everything.
14: Oh, they're woven into the into the fabric of who we are, for sure.
0: What would you like to see here in 10 years? I mean, mm-hmm. that minor league baseball team, I mean, so what would you like? We sit down 10 years from now, which I probably won't be here, but if the ghost of me came back and interviewed you, Mr. Mayor, what would you like to see 10 years from now?
14: Focusing on quality. So in the past, the economic engine here was Fort Campbell. So when they deployed, it really hurt the economy
0: right
14: here locally. So back then, the leaders got together and they focused on some industrial development, really diversifying the economics for our community. And they've done a great job at that. To me, I feel like we have checked that box. So now let's focus on commercial development of high-end retail, getting the things. So when we're trying to recruit doctors for one of these new hospitals that's being built right now, when they come here, I'm helping recruit those people. The spouse is looking around saying, where am I going to be shopping while you're working 70 hours a week?
0: Right.
14: And if we don't have those answers, we're not getting those high-paying jobs, the skilled labor. So we need to have those answers. Just like this past Monday, we passed the Costco incentive. So now we got Costco coming here, which will help bring other high-end retail. Yeah. And that's the things that we're looking for now.
0: I like that.
14: Yeah.
1: Mayor Wes Golden is with us. We have a texter, Greg, on our text line. And I was wondering if this was going to come up, asking if there would be plans for a minor league hockey team at FNM Bank Arena. I know that that's been floated out there a time or two, you know, once the Predators got involved up here.
14: I can tell you we're working on it.
1: Okay.
15: Oh, I like that. Check that box off right there.
1: I like that.
14: That
1: I mean,
14: goes on.
1: When you see, like, Vegas has done it, for instance. They have their minor league team in Henderson. I mean, a lot of baseball teams are bringing their affiliates closer. It makes a ton of sense, and Clarksville could benefit from that.
14: Absolutely.
1: Yeah.
14: Absolutely.
1: Mayor, appreciate the time. Thanks
0: well,
1: for coming
0: real quick,
1: by.
0: Before you go,
1: you got another one?
0: I just got it. The last couple of games at FNM Bank Arena, sold out, packed, loud. You've seen that arena, the genesis of it. What was that like? What was last Saturday like for you?
14: You know, it was great. I'm up there. I'm there with my family. And there were a few surreal moments where you just kind of step back, and you're not watching the game, but you're watching the audience.
0: Yeah.
14: And you see everybody, they're on their feet, they're leaning over the seats in front of them. And just to see that, and then after the game, just standing on the sidewalk and watching them funneling in to the restaurants and other businesses downtown, that's the ROI right there.
0: There we go.
14: You know, that's them spending money in those restaurants, supporting the local businesses, and getting out with their families. And like we talked about before, doing that right here at home.
0: Yeah, right. By the way, Chase, the call of the game on Saturday, he made the Pat McAfee show. So they were showing highlights and talking about Clarksville and everything. So the ROI on that win is, I don't know, it's probably, you will measure that for years probably.
14: That's right.
1: Yeah, no doubt about it. Mr. Mayor, good to see you. Thanks so much for doing this. Enjoy some Chiba Hut.
14: That's right.
1: Yeah,
0: you
1: absolutely.
0: Got it going
1: Mayor,
0: on.
1: Mayor Wes Golden joining us here on the program. We'll have more coming up next. Chase and Big Joe, 102.5 The Game.
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1: 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On this Friday, live at Chiba Hut in Clarksville. Appreciate Montgomery County Mayor Wes Golden for joining us. As it is fun to see this community continue to grow, and it now has surpassed Chattanooga, which is pretty cool.
0: I mean, huge, and you're not including the post,
1: right?
0: It's not the base. I'm told it's the post.
1: The post.
0: And God bless every one of them over there too, man. True legends and heroes, and I just to see this city. I mean, I came up in the '80s. When Austin Peay, football and all that, and now to see the growth and the campus and the arena and all that, that's great, man.
1: I was watching a show the other night, and it was about, you know, based in military and stuff, and saw somebody with the 101st Airborne patch. I'm like, that's our boys.
0: Right.
1: Boys and girls right there, the Airborne.
0: Is that the Band of Brothers, the European part? Was that?
1: Maybe. All I know, like, when anybody asks me about 101st, like, you know, tell me about them, like, badasses.
0: Oh, yeah.
1: I mean, and if you serve, like, you get that. But, I mean, bunch of badasses.
0: Oh, yeah. Oh, absolutely. Every day, all day.
1: Do you remember during the Iraq War when Channel 5 was, like, embedded with them and, like, doing those reports?
0: Oh, yeah. I spent weeks staked out. I had a hotel up here.
1: Yeah.
0: We were covering at the Gate 4 when the Gulf War, well, not the Gulf War, the war in 02 and 03 and 04, all that happened up here, man. And it was one of the worst stories I covered was a Black Hawk crash in Afghanistan. Oh, yeah. It took about 15 soldiers, and it was devastating. Yeah. I mean, I felt so the family was there. Just God bless them and all they do and continue to do every single day.
1: Paramedal Henry says, it hurts my heart to hear Joe say he probably won't be here in 10 years, but if it keeps running that mouth to Dustin, who knows?
0: Right? That goes on. No, I don't. I mean, it's 57 now. I mean, like 10 years.
1: You'll still be here.
0: I don't know, buddy.
1: You got to be grandpa, man.
0: Here's the deal. And I told Dr. Crane this. I live for today.
1: Yeah.
0: And somebody said, you know what? Tomorrow's the devil's word.
1: That's true.
0: Today is God's word. So I am grateful for every second of today. And I try to tell people to exude that with gratitude and how you act and talk, man.
1: Well, we're grateful for you every day.
0: Thanks.
1: For sure.
0: Do I get a raise because of that? No.
1: No.
0: Don't ask. Figure if I ask on the hair, put you on the spot. No, you don't.
1: I'll just say no. Don't worry.
0: Did you see that? They have one of the greatest. I can't hear. The Bruce Willis?
1: Yeah, I did see that. That's awesome.
0: We have a shot of him in Die Hard going through the air conditioning ducts to do that. That's good to take a little break.
1: Now I know what a TV dinner feels like.
0: Yeah, right?
1: That's exactly what it is.
0: Now you have to. It's good to take a little break from Cam Ward and all the talk and everything that goes on. But we'll get back. When are the Seahawks? When's that joint practice?
1: It's next week.
0: Thursday?
1: Yeah, probably, because they play Sunday.
0: Oh, do they?
1: Yeah. So they got more than a week.
0: Okay.
1: To play. So I think they're... They're probably off today. Today's like a recovery day, and then we'll ease back into it.
0: Was saying, well, they got that long flight back from San Francisco. You ever been on a charter flight? It's like a flying hotel.
1: And also, you hit that tailwind, and you just zip on.
0: You're good. I told you, I had to do one year when I did the travel with the Titans. And remember Jason Babin?
1: Yeah.
0: Well, Jason Babin had a great year 2010. He was sleeping, snoring across from me on the aisle. And the lady came by, the flight attendant, had one of those big Dove chocolate bars. She's like, I've only got one Dove chocolate bar left. You want it? I'm like, yes, ma'am. He took it.
1: Oh, no.
0: And he took it and didn't say, and I was like, I hope the worst for you.
1: So that's why you don't like him.
0: That's why I can't stand him.
1: Yeah.
0: He took my Dove bar on a chartered jet. Like, I'm entitled to anything in this world, but he took my damn Dove bar. And she was making a beeline right to me. He said, I'll take that, and grabbed it.
1: Had 12 sacks. That rat bastard.
0: He made all pro that year for the Titans in 2010. But
1: he was one of those players that did basically nothing in his career except for that year.
0: Yeah. I think he's with the Eagles for a little bit, and the one year with the Titans. So I went up front to Fisher, and I said, hey, man. And it was the Chiefs game. They lost. They'd come back of 2010 on the way back. And I told Fisher, I said, hey, man, go talk to Babin. And then Fisher's like, who are you?
1: He said, Joe, I need you to go sit down.
0: But right there. But now I'd be like, hey, I'm not going to talk to him. It's a great time to be a National Cat. But no, those charts. And what's funny, too, is because one year we flew with the team, and Corey was on the team, Corey Curtis and all that, and we'd fly. And so they would do this game where they were, like, dropping dollars, right? And then, so Chris Carr, you remember him, a punt returner, kick returner? So we're taking off, right? And they're like, everybody sit down. He's walking up and down as the plane's going up. Hey, man, you want to play? He comes to me, he's like, you got $20? I was like, sure. No. I give him 20. Do I win? I never knew what I won. But they didn't.
1: You probably won $1,000.
0: They never told me anything, man. He's walking up collecting money, and they're doing everything. And I was like, okay, here. They paid no attention to the rules.
1: Now, be careful. We're probably going to get a phone call of like, we don't need to be talking about what's going on at the team playing.
0: Long time ago, 20
1: years
0: man.
1: Ago.
0: Statue. You know, I flew with the Preds at one time, and like, they're all up front, right? How did that? I remember.
1: Now they're in the, yeah.
0: Now they're in the back. Okay, yeah. So you're lucky. I mean, those things are great to fly with those teams and do that. Just Jason Babin, wherever you are, I hope you got food poisoning.
1: There was one trip I went on, and I wasn't late. I was sitting in the parking lot finishing my lunch, and somebody called me like, hey, where are you? You need to get on the plane. And I'm like, got an hour. And I go, no, I'm good. Trust me, I'm good. And I walk in and, like, check in. And I go, am I running late? And they're like, no, Pekka's not here yet. You're fine. I had 45 minutes.
0: Oh.
1: At least.
0: Who called you?
1: I'll tell you off there.
0: Okay. Get over here. You're late. No, man. I get it. You don't want to be late for those things.
1: No, I was like, I was still early. but
0: gotta get there.
1: If Pekka was getting on the plane ahead of you, you were in trouble.
0: Oh, I can see
1: Pekka was always the last one on.
0: Okay. Was that by design or because he was late?
1: No, I think that's just kind of how it worked out, how it was.
0: Okay.
1: With him, so. We have the Cats Championship Trophy that I'm now being told we are to take with us when we leave. But you can come by and get a picture with it.
0: Sure.
1: It's the team trophy that they get to keep.
0: come by
1: and see us, and
0: it's cute, right?
1: It's
0: 2026
1: cool. Well, I like that. So they have the one that we had at the station the other day that's kind of like the Stanley Cup, that you keep it for a year and then it kind of goes around.
0: Right.
1: And then each team gets their own smaller version that, you know, gets to stay with them forever.
0: Okay. So, well, good luck bringing that back, Chase.
1: Coming up next, thank you. Coming up next, we have something really cool coming up that's going to be coming to the Gaylord Opryland Hotel. And it's about some bass fishing, the Champions World Bass Tournament. We'll tell you more about that. Coming up next, Chase and Big Joe, 102.5 The Game.
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1: 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On this Friday, we're at Chiba Hut in Clarksville, 419 Riverside Drive. You can come by, see the Cats Trophy, also get some great food. We have been feasting here for the last little bit. I'm excited about that. We always like, we are the people show, right, Joe? We want to tell you about cool things coming to our city, and that is the Champions Tournament, which is from World Bass Enterprises. It is coming to our city on Old Hickory Lake in Hendersonville, October 28th through November 1st. And to talk more about that, we bring in Dalton Smith, who joins us now. Dalton, how you doing?
19: Man, I'm doing great. How are y'all doing today?
1: We're doing fantastic. This is pretty cool. The Champions World Bass Tournament that is coming to our Hendersonville, our area, with $3.25 million on the line. It's a four-day event. Why Nashville? And tell us a little bit more about the Champions 2026.
19: Yeah, why Nashville, man? It's just a great city, right? It seems like everybody is wanting to go to Nashville just for all the opportunities you get to have there to do things with the family and friends. You know, you got Broadway. So our tournament's on Old Hickory Lake, which is in Hendersonville, correct there. But we're having our expo at the Gaylord Opryland as well. So it's free to the public to attend. It's all 3 days of the competition day, so October 29th through the 31st there. So we're excited to come to Nashville.
1: So this is, when you talk about bass fishing, I mean, this is like the best of the best competing against each other, right?
19: Yes, sir. So we have two professional fishing leagues mainly right now, the Bass Pro Tour and the Bassmaster Elite Series. So we're taking the top 25 AOI out of Angler of the Year points out of both of the leagues and plus regular season winners. So it'll be the most competitive field that the professional fishing world has really ever seen. And they're competing for the biggest purse, you know, with $1.25 million being first place.
1: And also, I know Randy Moss, the NFL Hall of Famer, is a big supporter of this and is the official ambassador for the Champions.
19: Yes, sir. Yes, it's been great working with him and his team over there at Chasing 10. Brian and I got to fish with Randy this spring for a couple weeks, and we got to put him on his first 10-pounder on artificial lures down here in West Texas. So it's been great seeing all of his guests come on the show, Chasing 10 with him, and it's been great working with Randy and his team over there.
0: We're talking to Dalton Smith on the Champions World Bass Tournament. Dalton, I understand that our good friends over at the Scoreboard of the Natural Palace is it's kind of your home party base for this event.
19: Yeah, so Barrett over at the Nashville Palace, man, we're going to have our media day there. And so lucky, you know, we've been working closely with them over there throughout this whole event, and it's a great place to be right there in front of where our expo is taking place. So it's perfect area.
0: Oh, yeah. We love Barrett Hobbs and the gang at Scoreboard of Nashville Palace. All right, explain to me, Dalton, this Average Joe Angler Sweepstakes that's happening, because I find this really cool when it says two everyday anglers, regular Joes, will get to fish head-to-head against the world's top 50 at the Champions, this event. How cool is this? And explain more about what's going to go on here.
19: Yeah, man. So if you head over to our website, worldbassenterprises.com, go to the pay-per-view, you'll be able to see what the Average Joe's is all about and what that means. So we're picking two lucky winners to, man or woman, and they're going to get the opportunity to literally experience everything that the professional angler is going to. If you're one of the lucky winners, I mean, last place is $8,000 in your $3,000 credit card. So you're paying $50 to enter in the Average Joe's. You're getting to watch all of our live stream, and we have all these amazing giveaways, such as the Average Joe. And they'll get to compete for $1.25 million for first place. And, you know, we hear it all the time, right? There's a lot of amazing anglers out in the country that we never really get to see their talent. So it's going to be really cool to see who gets drawn. And, Brian just wants to give back to the fans of the sport and give them an opportunity of a lifetime with this Average Joe's.
0: I think it's great. Again, the Champions World Bass Tournament, Dalton Smith is with us. This will take place at Hendersonville. Old Hickory Lake in Hendersonville. So, like myself, I mean, I don't know how to fish, but can I enter this? But you want, like, good anglers, right? You don't want my dumb ass out there doing this, do you?
19: Well, man, it's called the Average Joe's for a reason, right? There's some really good experienced anglers out there that fish on a semi-pro level that are, eligible to qualify. Yes, sir, you're eligible to qualify, right? If you fish five tournaments in your lifetime, there's a couple of rules, 18 years or old or stuff like that. It's pretty easy to find there on the website. But, man, yeah, that's what we're calling, right? It would be awesome just to – whoever wins it, whatever experience level they're at, it's just going to be – it's going to be awesome to watch them compete with these pros. So,
0: Dalton, what is it about? I mean, look, it's male, female, black, white, young, old. It doesn't matter, but people love to fish, right? And it brings
19: yes, sir,
0: me.
19: Yes,
0: all,
19: sir.
0: People always talk about fish with my grandpa, fish with my dad, fish with my uncle. I mean, this is so underrated and so beautiful. And this is great that it's coming to our area.
19: Yeah, man, you're right. I personally, got out here in West Texas, and I get anglers from, 10 years old all the way up to 80 that just love, we all love it for the same reason. We're passionate about the outdoors and how bass fishing brings us together. And, the Champions Tournament is going to be a great celebration of the sport of bass fishing, right? The biggest tournament ever in history as far as the field, the payout, and we're coming to Nashville, Tennessee, which, arguably could be one of the hottest cities in the country right now. We're very excited. We've got a lot of events going on that week. We have the WBE Concert 250, who Riley Green is going to be performing live with the Pinnacle in downtown with the Randy Houser opening. So
0: nice.
19: We've got a lot of events. It's basically a 5-day event, and yeah, man, it's exciting.
1: It's going to be a cool event. I know we're going to be talking more about it as it gets closer. But, Dalton, thanks so much for joining us here today, and we look forward to talking closer to October 28th when you guys come to town.
19: Yeah, man, thank you so much for having us on. Just a reminder for everybody there that the activities at Saunders Ferry Park, where the launch and weigh-ins taking place, is free for the public to attend, and also the expo. So come see what our vendors have for sale. It's the all-outdoors expo, so we're going to have all the endemic people there, hunting, fishing, camping, you name it. It's going to be there, so come check out everything that they have to offer there at the expo. I really appreciate you all having us on, and I can't wait to talk to you again.
1: No doubt about it. Dalton Smith from World Bass Enterprise, the Champions World Bass Tournament, again coming to Old Hickory Lake October 28th through November 1st. In Hendersonville. Hey, your name's Joe, and you're an average Joe. I think you should enter.
0: If it was the below average Joe angler sweepstakes, I would do it. But look, I told you how much we love Scoreboard, and that's the base for that's the Party Central Scoreboard in Nashville Palace that weekend. How much fun is that going to be, man? I'm looking forward to that.
1: That'll be a party.
0: Heck,
1: that
0: it will.
1: That is for sure.
0: And our good buddy Barrett Hobbs over there. So good job, Barrett. I talked to him today about all this. He's fired up for all this. His son's a fantastic bass fisherman, and so this is a big deal.
1: I feel like you'd get excited on like a half pound bass, and then somebody pulls out a 10 pound bass.
0: I'd be furious. I want to catch a 30 pound bass, and I don't know, but my luck, I'd get the hook stuck in my thumb, and I would have to go get a tetanus shot. That's why these guys are and girls are professionals, so they know what they're doing. This will be fun, though. Again, another event coming to our area with the growth and how great things are happening around Middle Tennessee, and this is another example of that.
1: Yeah, it's really cool. And Randy Moss being involved, and I believe we're going to be talking to Randy as we get a little closer to it. So
0: if we talk to Randy Moss, there's not a doubt in my mind the Ed Werder in you comes out.
1: Hi, Randy.
0: Hey, Randy. This is Chase. And I'll be like, remember that time when you caught a touchdown from Tom Brady? That's pretty cool, isn't it?
1: Like I thought you'd bring up another story.
0: Like Chris Farley in the his skit used to do, like the one with Paul McCartney. Remember when you were with the Beatles? That'd be fun, man.
1: You know, it doesn't matter in his Hall of Fame career, but I think one thing I would bring up is, why do you think it didn't work here? I mean, we were so excited when they got him.
0: I was told why it didn't work here, and I was told not to ever share this story.
1: Okay.
0: I'll tell you.
1: Yeah, all right.
0: But I was told, what was funny, Randy Moss was here. The entire Titans PR staff was scared to death of him. Because we all gathered in his locker one day, and a Titans PR staff member was like, hey, he's not talking to anyone. Randy's like, I'll talk. And this guy's still over there, still works there. And he was just like, Randy's like, I'll talk. We'll talk about it. Let's all talk. And Randy talked, you know, for a little bit. Yeah. It was great, right? And they were
1: I've always heard he's petrified. He's super nice.
0: He's amazing, man. He was what he did at Minnesota, 98 to what, 03, 04. Then went to the Raiders.
1: Went to the Raiders. That didn't really work.
0: Went to the Patriots.
1: To the Patriots, and he and Brady are
0: yep. Comes amazing. Here. You know, he was on the San Francisco Super Bowl team that made it in 2012.
1: Yeah. He went back to Minnesota and then here.
0: Yeah.
1: Because he started the year with New England. They traded him to Minnesota. Yeah. Minnesota cut him. Titans picked him up on waivers. And then I think he took a year off, then San Francisco.
0: Okay, give me 30. I'll tell you a quick, fun story.
1: Yeah.
0: The day that waiver wire hit, we were in the Titans locker room, and we said, hey, what about Randy Moss coming here? And Stephen Tulloch's like, man, we don't need him. We're good. I like what we got here. I said, okay. So 6 o'clock news, I run that soundbite. And they pick up Randy Moss, right? And then I was like, hey, here's what the Titans player said before Randy Moss. So he calls me. He's like, I got a bone to pick with you. And I said, yeah, what's up, man? He's like, you ran that soundbite and you made me look bad at it. And I said, Steven, what's wrong here? He's like, yeah, you said, I said, I explain. This is before Randy Moss. I think it's a great soundbite. You love your teammates. You said, we don't need him. I like what we got here. He's like, well, I guess you're right. I'm still mad at you. I said, I'll be over there tomorrow if you want to talk more. Never said another word to me.
1: Yeah.
0: But when you pick up the phone to call a sports anchor over that, get out of here. Made me laugh.
1: Some will do that.
0: Made me laugh. But, the time here with Randy Moss was just weird.
1: Yeah. We'll get back into the Titans and the preseason game last night. Cam Ward, a lot of discussion today on him. What is your concern level specifically with Cam Ward right now? We'll discuss coming up next. Chase and Big Joe live at Chiba Hut in Clarksville, 102.5 The Game.
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23: Hey, Robert, I know you guys as coaches really value your time in preseason action and with joint practice, you know, kind of seeing things about your team that you aren't able to when it's just the team itself facing itself. Maybe what were some of the bigger picture takeaways that you learned about your team from the whole trip to San Francisco? And are there any certain things you're emphasizing to your team that you want to see them improve on this week with another team coming to town?
24: Yeah. I said it earlier, you know, I really think the violence at which we played, especially on the offensive side of the ball on Tuesday, in the run game and in the protection system along the offensive line, was outstanding. And I think it carried over into the game yesterday. I thought our run game showed what you saw in the run game yesterday was really a continuation of what happened on Tuesday. And that's exciting. And it'll be exciting to see if we can do that again against the world champs, you know, and arguably the best defense in all of football. And then from a defensive standpoint, same thing. I thought we did a really nice job in the run game on Tuesday, held our own against a really, really good offense. And I felt like that continued on into the game yesterday. We all, and all in both phases, need to get better in the pass game, whether it's one-on-one man coverage, understanding our zone, the details of our zone coverage, which showed on Tuesday. And then offensively, obviously the timing and the trust and, winning your one-on-ones and getting the ball to where we need to get it. So there's always going to be things to work. Like I said, this was a very productive week. And I learned that, and one thing I did learn that one thing that we will take away is that I do think we have a team that won't back down. A tough-minded team and a team that's going to be ready to work.
1: It was Robert Saleh earlier today talking about his team. Chase and Big Joe, 102.5 The Game. You look at the run game last night. I mean, that part actually was good. You know, with Chestnut leading the way, 5 carries, 47 yards. Spears had 4 carries for 35 yards. Granted, he had a 25-yarder that he busted
0: sure.
1: through. I thought Nick Singleton, even though he was 8 of 31, he showed some pop at times. I'd like to see more of him in the preseason, but there was definitely some bursts there. And then Pollard, 4 for 22, including a 12-yard run and a touchdown. The run game overall, I thought, was not bad.
0: It did. And they moved the pile, right? You move the pile, you get positive yards. I don't care if it's first, second, third team in there. You move it down there. But what running back was in there when Levis got sacked who can't pass block? You're not going to play it down. Was it Nick Singleton that was in there,
1: It might have been Michael Carter.
0: I don't remember.
5: Nick Singleton got blown up in the pass pro. Okay, yeah, that was on the left side.
0: That's it. Yeah, that's it. Thank you. You ain't playing it down in my offense. You can't pick up a linebacker coming in. Not only that, but the linebacker to put you on your bottom, and then he goes and sacks the quarterback. I mean, I'm great. That's great. You were fine at Penn State. That's fine. But that those days are over.
1: Yeah.
0: You're in the NFL now. You got to pick up, or you're not going to put your bottom. And then he goes and sacks the quarterback. I mean, I'm great. That's great. You were fine at Penn State. That's fine. But that those days are over.
1: Yeah.
0: You're in the NFL now. You got to pick up, or you're not going to play football. And I think Robert Saleh chased.

0: going to coach you.
1: He's going to coach you, right? Yeah. He's going to coach you and make you know what's going on. And, again, I know it's one preseason game, and their guys played make big plays last night, and you won the game. That's the goal. No matter what it is, you won the game. But there are questions about your quarterback, and that's okay right now. Yep. It's a healthy debate about what is going on with Cam Ward. It's not an argument. It's a debate.
0: Correct.
1: And that's why I like it.
0: Piece of news out of the NFL that I want to pass along. The NFL has reportedly suspended former Vol James Pierce for 8 regular season games for violating the NFL's personal conduct policy. He was arrested in February after a domestic dispute involving his ex-girlfriend. He had 10.5 sacks last year as a rookie, 10 tackles for loss. So from a football standpoint, that's a pretty tough loss for Atlanta. But I would say, you know, if all this, you know, that he's alleged in doing is true, then 8 games is what you get.
1: Yep.
0: So suspended 8 games, according to Adam Schefter and others.
1: Hey, don't be a jackass off the field.
0: Yep.
1: Pretty simple.
0: Yep.
1: I mean, pretty simple, and so I'm glad the NFL stood up for that and did that. But that hurts the Falcons, but, again, don't be an idiot.
0: I don't know how much you buy into PFF grades, but I find them to be a little interesting. John Glennon has posted the PFF grades for Titans offensive linemen. Moore got a 67.2 in pass pro, a 70.1 in run block. Skoronski, 62.7, 65.2. Schlottman, 50.9 in pass pro, 65.6 in run block. Carmona, the rookie, 83.9 in pass pro, 76.7 in run block. Pretty good for him.
1: Heck yeah, it is.
0: J.C. Latham, 80.4 in pass pro, 86.6 in run protection.
1: 80% is where you want to be, above that. Great.
0: Volson was a 58.6, gave up a sack, 74.8 in run pro. Slater, 65.7 in pass pro with a sack, 61 in run. And Deckless, a 19 in pass pro, 2 sacks, 64.3 in run block.
1: I wonder which Greyhound bus he's on right now. Sala's like, you get out of here. Look, if you hit on a right guard rookie from Arkansas can do that, at that level,
0: if he's your starting guard,
1: J.C. Latham and him, they could have some nice little combo on that right side. You get a solid center in there. We know what Skoronski can do. Dan Moore plays average. You got some things going on, man. Again, you don't have to hold the block for 4 seconds in the National Football League. Just get in front of your guy, move him a little bit, and your running backs will make the difference. That's it. Now, pass pro, yeah, you need to sit there and block your guy and not give up sacks and give Cam time to throw inaccurate passes. Then you got all day with this.
0: I will say, you know, if this hits, I hear Floyd's voice going, you know, Jared asked him one time of, oh, hey, you're going to try and get a guard, and he kind of looked at him like, I'll get that later. I'll get that in the 5th round.
1: Like, where did Carmona, what round was he in?
0: I think he was like 5th or 6th.
1: Perfect.
0: Something like that.
1: Perfect, man. That's what you want.
0: That's encouraging, at least, to see. Some other grades. John likes posting these, and we appreciate that. Cam Ward in a clean pocket. He was 4 of 9, 53 yards, 63.7 quarterback rating. Yeah, it's not
1: ouch.
0: Great.
1: In a clean pocket? That's
0: under pressure, 1 of 3, 4 yards, 42.9. Ward had the team's lowest overall PFF grade of a 26.2 and lowest grade in the passing game, 27.2.
1: A lot of work to be done. I'm sure Brian Daboll and Sala like, all right, we got a lot of work here, Bubba. I'll put it on tape. Let's see what we can do.
0: The Titans' top defensive PFF grade was Oladejo, 88.7 overall, 79.8 versus the run, 66 in pass rush, which John says I don't understand the math there either. Lowest PFF defensive grade was Cardell Flott, a 32, 49 against the run, 33.5 in coverage, allowed 6 completions on 6 targets for 74 yards.
1: Is that bad?
0: It's not good. Let's talk about the secondary. Secondary did... I mean, and look, a lot of new pieces. Okay, I'm not going to freak out yet, but they did not look very good last night.
1: No, again, you cover a receiver. I don't care if it's your first string or the 5th string that's going out there getting it done. Yeah, I got to see, but that's not good. That's a corner you paid a lot of money to. But again.

0: Was he motivated last night? I know it's preseason, and that's it, man. Be motivated. Be ready to go. You got a big contract. Now live up to the contract. I know it's preseason. I know we're focusing on the Jets and get it done, but some of these things, there's a lot of good teaching things that Robert Saleh can sit down and say, hey, do better, do better, do better, do better, which is really good.
1: Yeah, I would agree. We'll come back with more on the Titans. If you want to weigh in, you can call or text at 615-737-1025. You can also weigh in on the YouTube chat at 1025 The Game. We'll get to some of those coming up next. Chase and Big Joe, 1025 The Game.
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6: I'm Fox 17 meteorologist Brett Luna. Dangerous heat will continue through the weekend. We have a heat advisory in effect until 7 p.m. Sunday for heat index values between about 105 to 109. Highs will be in the upper 90s today and tomorrow, with the best chance to hit 100 coming on Sunday.
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1: It's a Big Joe. 102.5 The Game here on this Friday. We're live at Chiba Hut in Clarksville, 419 Riverside Drive. Come by. It's their grand opening. They've had a blast today. Scott Atkins is with us, the owner here at Chiba Hut. Thanks so much for having us, Scott. This has been a blast.
11: Thanks, guys, coming out. It's been a great day for you guys to come out and do a little broadcasting and show off our little restaurant here in Clarksville.
1: So did you do any kind of soft opening, or is today
11: it? This is our official grand opening. We had a little soft opening before this, but this is the grand opening today. We're open to the public. We want to just come on in here and have a good time.
1: Well, if you've been to the one in Donaldson, you already know what you're going to get. It's fantastic. We've been eating and chowing down here, but you got a perfect location right here in Clarksville, right off the main drag here on Riverside Drive by the river. I mean, you can't miss it. It's perfect.
11: Sure can't miss it. Great spot, great location. City here and the community has been great. Welcome to Miss Ann with, you know, open arms. Was glad to have us. And, you know, it's just a great little spot. We're excited to be here.
0: Scott, I got a problem with your Donaldson location.
1: Oh, no.
0: Always crowded.
11: It's always crowded.
0: And I got to wait, which is fine, because then I get the French dip. I get the AK-47, which is fantastic. But, I mean, I think Chiba Hut is exceeding. I thought it would do well, but it's really doing well. It's packed. It's crowded. Donaldson location. We had a packed house here today. Is this what you envisioned?
11: This is what I envisioned. Is I have a great spot where the community can come. It's for everybody. Everybody can come in here and feel welcomed and get a great sandwich. And we don't do fried foods here. So if you'll notice, everything we have is cut fresh.
0: Yep.
11: It's all cut fresh. It comes in. We have a very small freezer just for small stuff. But everything else, our huge big cooler, everything's fresh. And that's what we want to promote, fresh. Our bread's fresh. Everything's fresh.
0: Yeah, I mean, I go to the Donaldson location, not as much as Derek Mason does, but I go there like three times a week. I mean, I get the French dip every time. It's so
11: amazing.
0: Good, right?
11: It's amazing. So what we love about Chiba Hut, the consistency over the franchise, and we try to keep it consistent. So when you walk in this one, or you walk in the one in Donaldson, or you walk in the one in Little Rock, Arkansas, they should all taste the same.
0: Is that yours too?
11: No, sir. That one's not. But we do have, this is store 101, 101st, which is kind of funny because we have the 101st Airborne up here. So it all worked out perfectly. And, you know, with going with our 420 theme, we got as close as we could with the address. We got 419.
1: Yeah, there you go.
11: Trying to stay with that 420 theme. We couldn't get no closer. We'd be in the river.
0: Oh, you're a lot smarter than you look there, Scott, with all this. I mean, the community, like I said, the one in Donaldson, I see the same people and I go in there all the time. They go there and eat and they love the food and community here. Is that a big part of what you want to get?
11: That's a big part. We want to see a lot of locals. At our Donaldson store, we'll have probably anywhere from 10 to 20 people sitting at the bar at some point of the day that are locals that come there every single day. They may not eat every day, but they're going to get a beer and they're going to get a munchie, you know, some pretzel nugs. Yeah. They're going to get something, you know. And if you hadn't had our pretzel nugs yet, you got to try those.
0: Uh-oh.
11: They're so unbelievable.
0: Maybe the way out the door. I like the fact that you're from here.
11: Yes, I'm from Jolt, and originally I lived there all my life.
0: So this is more than just a franchise popping. I mean, this is your community too.
11: Yes, sir. This feels like, you know, I feel like I'm bringing something home.
0: Right.
11: And that's what when I got this franchise, I had told the people that we got it from in Colorado, we told them, say, hey, this is my home. I want to bring something here because I think it's that neat that I want to bring it home. And so we drug this all the way from Colorado just to get it here.
0: Love it.
1: I will say, Derek Mason, the former Titans receiver that does our afternoon show, a lot of times he'll order a sandwich that will get to the station before he will, and we'll have it waiting for him. He absolutely loves it.
11: That's amazing. I'm so glad. You know, Derek Mason, iconic Nashville. I mean, to Nashville. He's a hero in Nashville. You know, sports heroes. You know, that's great. I'm glad he loves our sandwich.
1: Yeah, yeah, absolutely.
11: But that's the testament. He's a good dude, good sandwich. You know, they're good together.
1: Exactly. Scott, thanks again for having us today, and I wanted to have you on for a few minutes to kind of talk about it. But, again, you're open to the public. Come by. What are the hours?
11: Today, during the week, it is 11 a.m. to 10 p.m. Weekends, Friday and Saturday, it's from 11 a.m. to 11 p.m. And then on Sundays, it's 11 a.m. to 9 p.m.
1: And you got a little bar over there with how many
11: full
1: beers
11: bar, 20 taps. 20 Ooh, beer taps.
1: That's speaking my language.
11: I promise you it's the coldest beer in Clarksville.
1: Okay. We like that.
11: I promise you it's the coldest beer in Clarksville.
1: Scott, appreciate it. Thank you, man.
11: Thank you, guys.
1: Yeah, absolutely.
0: Thanks, Scott.
1: Scott Atkins here at Chiba Hut. Come by and see him here on the grand opening. A few others have commented on the Titans. Here, going back to the Nick Singleton play, 1592 says, do you really expect a smaller running back to be able to go one-on-one with a linebacker? I mean – I expect Singleton to do more and be able to at least not get thrown around, but I usually expect a linebacker to dominate one-on-one with a running back.
0: Well, that's a great mindset. So we shouldn't play Nick Singleton at all. Make the block.
1: Right.
0: They do blocking drills in practice. Make the block. Don't get put on your ass like he did. That was embarrassing. I would not play him again until I see him be able to pick up a blitz off the side. If I know, listen, Texter, thank you for texting in. If I know your running back can't pick up my corner blitz, what am I doing the whole game?
1: You're going to the running back.
0: Every time.
1: Because, I mean, part of the deal of playing that, it's just like a receiver. You have to block on run plays. You know, now there's some guys that can get away with not wanting to do it because they're that good, but, like, you know, how many times have we heard Chris Sanders talk about that? Of like, if you want to play receiver, you got to block on a run play. Same goes for a running back on a pass play. You got
0: to
1: block.
0: His job is to protect the quarterback.
1: Right.
0: He did not do that. I don't know how much he didn't do it at Penn State. It's embarrassing. That was embarrassing. You should be embarrassed what happened last night.
1: Yep. And I'm sure he's going to get coached up on that. I mean, that to me is. You know, how many coaches have you heard say, if you can't block, you don't play?
0: I've seen coaches put guys on the bench for a long time for not doing that.
1: I mean, so, you're entitled to your opinion, but Dustin Hopkinsville says, I've been known to be scrappy with the bigger guys, not overtake them, but give them a damn good time.
0: Uh-oh.
1: Oh, Dustin. Never change. By the way, Steven, thank you for texting in. Offered us donuts earlier. We're good today because we're here at Chiba Hut, but appreciate the offer.
0: Yeah, thank you.
1: Meant to respond to that earlier.
0: Very kind.
1: Yeah, thank you for that.
0: One thing that Chase and I will not do, and Dr. Crane, we will not turn down food.
1: Yeah. Well, I feel like Dr. Crane's learned that by being with us.
0: Yep.
12: If it's gained free, 5 pounds.
1: Yeah, that's right. If it's free, it's for me, and I'll take 3.
0: It's a solid 5, though, there, Dr. Crane. Thank you. Also, you went down today and talked to the PBR guys, right?
12: I did.
1: How was that?
12: Fantastic. The Bulls were out ready to go and talked to Dalen Swearinger again. And, you know, he obviously he's not riding. He's still recovering from his injury. But, yeah, it seems like everybody's just ready to rock and roll. I mean, that's the weird thing about PBR, especially in bull riding, is you're just kind of sitting around until it's your time to go. Which, for me, if I'm a bull rider, which I'm not, I would be going first, like, immediately, just to get it out of the way.
1: Sounds like me when I was single.
0: Good Lord. Oh, man. Dr. Crane, explain the 3-day. Do they accumulate scores over 3 days, or is it individual each day?
12: Individual each day. So there will be 10 teams, 5 games. Each game has its own accumulated score.
1: So it's like your soccer tournament.
12: Yeah, in a roundabout way. I mean, it's a 3-day event. So, you know, you have 3 games you play in a weekend, and it goes to the standings points. So, like for Nashville, they're 7-1. They've gone through 4 weeks so far, going into week 5, or this is week 4, excuse me, of the PBR Teams event, and they play their championship in Las Vegas, Nevada.
1: Dr. Crane, be honest with me. Did you go and want to pet one of the Bulls?
12: Actually, they did offer. I mean, I could have. I just, you know, there were some other news outlets there, and I just didn't feel like doing it.
1: We don't care about them.
0: No, we don't care about them at all.
12: Well, it was actually just one other one. It was just me and another one. So, I mean, you know.
0: Okay. So you got PBR tonight, and then you got Miami's coming to town, right, for soccer, right?
12: Yeah, and there was some news earlier today that Inter Miami's Lionel Messi was at training today. So I guess he traveled all the way from Argentina back to play this game specifically tomorrow. And
1: so he is going to play.
12: It seems like it. If he's at training and he's with the team, it seems like he'll be playing tomorrow. He knows the magnitude of this game. If Inter Miami loses, it really separates the gap from the top.
1: Could this likely be his last game here, or do you think he plays next year?
12: No, he'll play next year. I mean, there's no way that they didn't invest in this past transfer window, getting Casemiro, one of the more legendary, I would say, center defensive mids in all of European soccer from Real Madrid. There's a reason why they brought him in along with Rodrigo De Paul, who's another, you know, Argentinian midfielder. They're acquiring younger talent to do the dirty work, like what Argentina did. They got all the dirty work done, and they just let Messi, you know, pick and choose his spots on the field.
1: Gotcha. Well, it should be a fun one tomorrow for sure. Speaking of fun, Joe is very excited. And I got to get back on the winning track. It's been a rough week for me.
0: 0-4.
1: Look them up. 0-4. It is time for What Day Is It? 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We'll do that next from Chiba Hut here in Clarksville, 102.5 The Game.
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0: Jason Big Joe, 102.5 The Game on this Friday, live at Chiba Hut in Clarksville, 419 Riverside Drive. It is their grand opening, so come by and see them today. A piece of Titans news that we wanted to pass along. Defensive back Nazee Johnson, who I believe they signed from the Chiefs earlier this offseason, has been suspended for the club's first six regular season games without pay for violating the NFL's performance-enhancing substances policy. That suspension will kick in on August 30th, and he'll be eligible for reinstatement on Monday, October 19th. So six games for Johnson, the DB that they brought in.
2: Next man up.
0: 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But yes, I agree with you on that. With that, let's get to what day is it in celebrity birthdays.
12: All right, first on the docket today, as we check, it is Color Book Day today. So if you like drawing in a coloring book, there you go. Next up, we have National Creamsicle Day. Everybody loves a good creamsicle. National Financial Awareness Day, not advisors, Awareness Day. National Navajo Code Talkers Day is today. National Tattoo Removal Day. National Wiffle Ball Day, so shout out to all the Wiffle Ballers. And last on the list, National Social Security Day.
2: Nice. You said Financial Awareness Day?
12: Yes.
2: I'm very aware that I have no finances. All right, let's go. Celebrity birthdays, here we go. I'm fired up for today. Dr. Crane, you go first. How old is former Florida football coach Galen Hall?
12: 78.
0: 83.
2: 86. Chase, how old is Rusty Wallace?
0: Rusty Wallace, is he older than Dale or younger than Dale? I'm going to say he's 71.
12: 67.
2: 70. Chase on the board, 1-0. Dr. Crane, Magic Johnson.
12: Magic Johnson, oh boy. Let's go 68.
0: Urban, 65.
2: 67. We're tied at 1. Chaser, Mark Gubiza, former Major League pitcher for the Royals and other teams.
0: 60.
12: 63.
2: 64. Dr. Crane's up 2-1. Dr. Crane, Ed O'Bannon, loved by so many.
12: Ed O'Bannon is 69.
0: Nice. But no. I'm going to say he is 39.
2: 54. Any the one that sued to get the...
0: And now that's why it's back, because they're all getting paid for it.
2: Good.
0: That's why it went away. So he was hated for a minute. But
2: right.
0: Then...
2: There he is. He's 54. Chase, how old is former Philadelphia Eagles defensive end, combine workout warrior Mike Mamula?
0: Mike Mamula, 42.
12: 48.
2: 53. Dr. Crane, how old is the one and only Mike Vrabel? Today's
12: Mike
2: his
12: Vrabel?
2: Birthday.
12: Okay.
2: I wonder what she got him.
12: Oh.
2: Who? Exactly.
12: Mike Vrabel.
2: Honey, why is this box ticking?
12: Mike Vrabel today is 50 on the dot.
0: 51.
2: 51, exactly. Chaser's up 3-2. Chase, how old is former Dallas Cowboy cornerback Roy Williams? Who didn't he end Tyrone Calico's career?
0: Yeah, he had the horse collar.
2: Yep.
0: Okay, so that was like 2004. I'm going to say he's 48.
12: 45.
2: 46. We're tied at 3. Dr. Crane, Tim Tebow. Tim Tebow's birthday today.
12: 38.
0: 39,
2: exactly. Chase up 5-3. Chase, Kyle Turris, former New Orleans Saint, Father Ryan, assistant football coach, Kyle Turris.
0: Not the former Predator Kyle Turris?
2: No. Not at all.
0: 57.
12: 49.
2: 37. Maybe it is a former Predator Kyle Turris.
0: Yeah, I think it's that one.
2: Yeah. Because this guy's 37. Another Kyle Turley.
0: Are you thinking of Kyle Turley?
2: Thank you. Yeah. Scratch it. Moving on.
0: good Friday, man.
12: I call appeal to the committee for that one.
0: It's 5-3. All right, here we go. We'll start over. Dr. Crane, you go on this one. How old is Steve Martin? Good God.
12: Steve Martin is 81.
3: I actually think that might be right. 82.
0: 81, exactly. We're tied at 5. Chaser, how old is Marcia Gay Harden, the famous actress? Very good actress.
3: 79.
12: 77.
0: 67. How old, Dr. Crane, is Cindy Brady, Susan Olsen?
12: 80.
3: 68.
0: 65. We're tied at 5. We got 3 left. Chaser, how old's Halle Berry? Oscar winner Halle Berry.
3: Used to be married to David Justice. 56.
12: 53.
0: 60.
3: Is That's, she really?
0: Yeah.
3: Good 60. Lord.
0: Dr. Crane, how old is Catherine Bell? From Northern Jag. Exposure, Jag, and she was with Steve Carell and Bruce Almighty as the anchor when he started flubbing the lips.
12: 67.
3: 60.
0: 58. Chaser takes the lead. 65. Here we go. Chaser, last one. Mila Kunis? Doesn't she do Peg on Meg on Family Guy?
3: Yeah, and she was on that 70s show.
0: Married to Ashton Kutcher. This is it for the win. Chase up 6-5.
3: All right, Mila Kunis, 45.
12: 43.
0: At the buzzer, Nick Frazier. She is exactly 43 years old. Nick
3: went
0: 7-6.
3: He's taking the week.
0: Chase is doing a Dodgers-like losing streak now, man.
3: Oh, my God.
12: After the deadline, man, it just something happened.
0: Well done, Dr. Crane. That was a tough one, too, man.
12: Thank you.
0: 7-6.
3: Hey, congratulations. It's because there's a substation by my house, I guess.
12: Possibility.
3: Getting hit by the substation.
0: It's a rough week for the chaser there. Dr. Crane, we're done proudly.
12: This run may never happen again, folks. For the listening audience, this is rare.
0: America's favorite segment.
3: It's good.
0: That and chicken tenders.
3: By the way, as we wrap things up, I want to say this on a fun note. Social media is undefeated with the absolute beatdown that they have given to Jaden Daniels, and he deserves
0: every bit of it. Right?
3: The latest that I just saw is 5-Hour Energy is rebranding to 4-Hour Energy as a tribute to Jaden Daniels.
0: What an idiot. What an absolute idiot.
3: Oh, yeah. It's been good. He has gotten destroyed, and again, deserves every bit of it.
0: Amen.
3: That is going to do it for us for this week and here today. Thanks to Chiba Hut and Clarksville for having us.
0: Absolutely. Listen to our guys out there. The weekend is here. Go do something for yourself. It's not selfish. It's deserving. And listen to me, guys. I know you're struggling. I know some days are real rough, but listen to this. You have been criticizing yourself for years. You know what? Has it worked? Try approving of yourself. See what happens. You've been criticizing yourself for years. It doesn't work. I did the same thing. Try approving of yourself and see what happens. That's God for opportunities. Go to therapy. UnityCares.com. I need you in therapy. You know how you're going to shut me up? Go to therapy. You are powerful. You are beautiful. You are wonderful. We love you guys so much. Reach out if you need to talk. And remember this, more important than more than anything else in the world, know how much God truly loves you.
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5: D-Mace, Vingan, and Donick, 1025 The Game. Willie Donick, Derek Mason, Adam Vingan, Connor Newt here with you. We hope you are having a wonderful Friday. And I don't know about the three of you, but my commute to work was treacherous as I was zooming down Briley Parkway, obviously going the speed limit. I had to avoid these huge chunks of falling sky after Cam Ward's performance in the Titans preseason opener last night. What did I say yesterday? Chicken Little? Oh, it's chicken littling all over the place in Nashville, Tennessee. The Titans won the game, by the way, but who cares? It's a preseason game. But the Titans
8: Titans have now gone 8-2.
5: 8-2
8: in the last 10.
5: The sky's falling. 8-2 in their last 10 preseason games, so cool. Cam Ward was 5-for-12 last night, reigniting many of the concerns that Titans fans have had about him. And we want to hear from you all show long. 615-737-1025. Our phone and text lines are driven by WilsonCountyHyundai.com. And we will discuss the game from all angles. Chad Withrow will join us at 4. I'm sure he has some thoughts about the game as well. But, of course, we must start with Cam Ward. Derek Mason, you have grinded the film. You've watched the All-22. You have purposely not listened to any other commentary about the Titans game today, much to the chagrin of Connor Newt, who did a fabulous job this morning on Next Man Up with Jake Lyman. But you have sort of siloed yourself. So now is your opportunity to share your feelings. How are you feeling about Cam Ward after last night's performance?
12: I don't think I'm feeling as, you know, dejected as a lot of people seem to be. On my way to work, I was at light because there was an accident right there. So I open up my phone. The first thing I see is Cam was horrible. And I'm thinking like, wow, I'm glad I watched the tape. I'm really glad I watched the tape because that headline makes it seem like he did completely nothing wrong. I mean, right. It was just a utter, you know, disaster out there. So my thoughts on it is a little bit different. And I'm coming from the standpoint of, you know, I went back and actually watched the All-22 because on television, when a quarterback is off, especially in preseason, because they don't like showing replays, when a quarterback is off, automatically you think, oh, the quarterback's timing. It was the quarterback's fault because they're really not showing anything else other than the offensive lineman, at least, you know, in this setting with the Titans yesterday. So it's kind of easy to get sort of drawn into the narrative of, oh, Cam's doing horrible. He's horrible because everything got. I watched that. I watched 16. It may have been more than 16 plays. The first three series, I believe.
5: You watched the first team offense.
12: Yes, the first team offense. Whenever when Cam didn't come in, I stopped watching it.
5: But every play
12: he was in.
5: He led three drives.
12: Yes, every play that Cam was in, I watched every play. I rewind it, made pluses and minuses and everything else. There was actually only three plays that I think that interception worthy throw.
5: He made. His final pass of the game.
12: That was the big one.
5: That was
12: the big one. The other is the intentional grounding,
5: which we will talk more in depth in the next segment about.
12: And then the other, which I think was the first one to Wandale Robinson, the quick RPO, and he threw it out to Wandale. So I went back. Those are the only three plays that I believe like that were disastrous, all his fault. Because I know how this thing operates. That's why I look at it different. When a quarterback misses on a receiver, I go back and I watch the receiver. I go back in and see if he explodes out of his break. And I watch both of them. And on the one of Carnell Tate, I saw Iron Man on the other side run out, explode out of it. I saw Tate hit his foot, and he kind of eased out of it. He didn't explode out of it. So the quarterback's thinking all week, we've seen you explode. So I'm throwing it to a spot. Boom. The minute something happens that is contrary to that, or you decide, oh, I'm not going to really explode on this one, then it's off because I'm used to throwing it at a spot. So when you say he's off, yeah, but in practice, there's a reason why he was clicking, because he expected the guy to be where he should have been. The slant to Wandale Robinson. Wandale has to catch it. They're paying him $17 million. I don't care what nobody says. Those passes come in hot. They have to. It's an RPO. You can't lob it in there. You got to throw that sucker in there. And the slot guy has to understand that. Boom, hit it, go, quick, so I can put it on you. There's no hesitation, because as soon as I fake that linebacker ducks in, it's coming hot because it's a small space. He threw it where he needed to throw it, and he threw it with the speed he needed to throw it at. People may say, oh, he was off. No, he wasn't. He threw that ball exactly how and where he needed to throw it. Wandale, they're paying $17 million. He needs to catch it. And Wandale will tell you that. He needs to catch it. It hit his hands. You need to catch it. It ain't like it was, you know, in a spot where he can't catch you. Like the first one, Cam threw over his head. That was totally different. But in watching that game, there were things that Cam does need to get better at. And I can break down every play because I did. Checks and minuses. He needs to process. I think he needs to process. Sometimes he predetermines where he's going to throw the ball. And when it's not there, he's not processing fast enough to come back to 2 and 3 and possibly even 4. That's where he gets a mistake, because he, just like the one to Tate, he knew the minute he came up, the minute I saw 4 cross, it was quarters covered, basically 4 cross. I said, he's going to Tate. I knew it before he even got underneath center. I'm watching the secondary in the back, and I'm watching Tate, and I'm like, oh, he's going to Tate. And what'd he do? He went to Tate.
8: And the defensive back knew he was going to Tate.
12: Defensive back. So those are the
8: everybody
12: little nuances.
8: Everybody in the stadium, I think, knew.
12: Everybody, those little nuances, you have to, you know, you got to get used to. You can't, it's like if everybody knew where you were going, it's like he's going to jump on the route unless you change it at the line of scrimmage. But there are things that Cam does need to get better. And he's working with a few new guys. He's working with new offense. But then there are some things that are unexcusable. There is. Him reading the field a little bit faster. That is unexcusable. You have to do it.
5: Let's go over again. You said there were 3 plays
12: yes.
5: that you pin completely on Cam Ward.
12: Mm-hmm.
5: The throw to Carnell Tate that should have been intercepted,
8: which
5: but
8: is
5: wasn't.
8: Robert Saleh's one example that he yeah. stressed. That was a not the right decision.
12: Mm-hmm.
5: The play with the intentional grounding,
12: yes.
5: which we will discuss,
12: mm-hmm.
5: and the screen to Wandale Robinson?
12: Yes, the high one.
5: Mm-hmm.
12: Now, when I talk about the processing, there was a play, and again, I have it written in here. There's a play that I think it may have been a scramble for 2 yards.
5: Yes.
12: Where Gunnar Helm was open. He has to let it play out. He has to. He got good line blocking up front. He has to let it play out a little bit quick. He has to understand it's going to happen. So you got to anticipate it. He saw it and then quickly went away from it. Those are the things that he has to get better at. You know, he predetermined where he was going to go, even though it was open. And it's almost like he got a little pressure, just a tad bit, and all of a sudden he just went to the other side. So those are things that, you know, he's going to have to get better at. But for me to look at the tape and then say, oh, he was horrible, I think that's misrepresenting what I saw on tape, not in the game. People watch game, I watch tape. Game and tape are 2 different things. So what the game showed one thing, and then once you go back and you watch the tape, it's like either you walk away, players do this all the time. Either you walk away after the tape, because sometimes you think you played a hell of a game. And everybody like, you're patting you on the back. And then you go in the film room and it's like, oh. And the coach is pointing out all these things like, oh man, it wasn't as good as I thought it was. Or sometimes you think you played bad. But then you go in there, you watch the tape. It's like, okay, I play a little bit better. I can get better at this. But the game I played was really good compared to what I thought it was going to be, what I thought it was.
8: I I listened pretty intently to what Robert Saleh said, both right after the game and today when he had a chance to go through everything. His basic assessment, and let me say, this was not a good performance for Cam Ward. If you think I'm going to come over and spin it positive, I'm not. It wasn't good. But what Robert Saleh said, I think, is important. He said the decision-making was good all but about a couple of the plays. The execution, the mechanics, as he said, were off. The timing, off. I would rather have it that way than the opposite of, hey, his mechanics look great. He threw some really impressive passes, but he made the wrong decision on X amount of plays. I think that would be a more egregious problem after this game. I just thought he just played a bad game. I thought his delivery was not right. He was off target on plays that were there. There were simple throws that should be easy catches that he didn't. I still think, Derek, and this is more of a nitpicking, I still think he's got to find a way to deliver a more catchable ball on some of those heaters that he throws. I know you say the ball's got to be caught, and yes, that should be the receiver's mentality. But the fact is, he throws heaters, and they are not easy to catch. We're going to debate this, I think, a lot week in and week out just because of the way he delivers the ball. He fires it. He doesn't have a touch. And sometimes, as you said, you can't afford to have a touch because that window is only there for a second, and you've got to put it there. I get that. But I think there's room for improvement there. But that's more of a second, third-level thing. But to me, it's much more about getting the decision-making down. So I was happy to hear that Robert Saleh said he was processing what the play was supposed to be more so than just misreading what the defense was giving, because this should be pretty simple. They should have looked good last night, should have looked better than they did, and they didn't.
5: Let's play that clip from Robert Saleh from earlier today, asked about Cam Ward's performance. Connor's on the phone. Once he has the opportunity to get the clip, we'll get the clip. So we'll give him a moment.
12: There was another play when I talk about Cam predetermines where he's going to throw it already. The slant that he threw to Elik, he had already predetermined where he was going to throw that ball, regardless of what the defense was doing or not. And he has to get away from that because he chose to predetermine it, he had to throw it in there. He had to throw a fireball in there, and it was high and fast. He should have hit Spears on the flat. Spears was wide open. The corner went down inside, or I think it was the linebacker went down inside, and Spears was to the flat, but he had already predetermined based on the pre-snap look that he was going to throw the slant.
5: All right, now we've got the clip. Connor's ready. Here's Robert Saleh earlier today on Cam Ward.
0: You know, the good thing, you know, I'm encouraged, and you guys have asked me before, like, what's success for Cam? And the reality is Cam still made great decisions. I think the one decision he missed on was trying to throw to Carnell in the end zone when it was a handoff read. Otherwise, you know, when it came to his drop back pass game and all the other RPOs or quick game, he was making the right decisions. And he was throwing the ball where it needed to be thrown. But again, it comes back to time on task, trust in yourself, trust in your teammates, play within the rhythm of the play, and get your feet in the ground and throw it an accurate football. It's that simple, and it sounds simple, but at the same time, we've got to be able to go do it and take it from practice to the game.
8: So I like that I like that breakdown, because he's not throwing his quarterback under the bus. He's laying it out. However, I think we do have to factor in that the decisions in a game like that, against twos and threes, against a vanilla defense, the decisions should be pretty easy. Would you agree? Mm-hmm. D-May, so he should pass the decision test with flying colors.
12: Yes.
8: And unfortunately, he did. So, you know, he's given him a little bit of a positive on that, when that should be I don't know about a given, but he should be advanced enough to where the decision-making should be fairly easy in a game like that.
5: Let's go to our phone line, driven by Wilson County, Hyundai.com, and welcome in Dean. Dean, thank you for calling. Please go ahead.
3: How you guys doing today?
5: Good, thank you.
12: Doing good.
3: Hey, Willie, I want to just tell you that I really enjoy you during the Predators games. I've been in my Predator seats and my Titan seats since both stadiums opened.
8: Wow.
3: And, man, you do a great job. And, Derek, you do a great job. I want to tell you guys.
5: I also do a
3: really
5: good job.
3: I don't really make it a habit. I don't make it a habit to call in to talk to those, but I just had to say something today, guys. Did, I know that Derek's a film junkie, and did anybody watch Mendoza's performance as a rookie last night?
12: Oh, yeah, I watched it. It's pretty good.
3: Yeah. Yeah, he looked good, didn't he? He looked great coming right out of the box. Completed passes through a touchdown pass. And you know what? I hear Cam Ward saying that he's at the complex early and that he studies hard, and it seems like those guys are taught to say each and every day. And he's there each and every day. And let me tell you, I'm seeing whoever made the Chicken Little comment earlier was right on the money. The sky is falling. And I think the sky was falling for everybody today. But it fell all last season, guys. And it fell last night. And it's going to continue to fall until this guy can throw a pass accurately. And, Derek, you as a receiver, you got to look at some of those balls that are thrown and just go, man, I couldn't even survive with a quarterback that inaccurate. And I don't know the technicality of it, if it's his footwork, if it's seeing downfield. But some of the throws that he made, and I watched him in the preseason too, guys, none of his passes, very few, I'm sorry, are right on the money. And I watched Mendoza last night throw passes right into the gut of the receiver, threading the needle as well. So you either have it or you don't, in my opinion. And I'm just saying, what are we going to do for a quarterback? That's my ultimate question. I appreciate you guys' patience with my statement. Willie, again, you're great. Derek, I really enjoy you guys. I'll shut up.
5: Thanks, Steve.
8: Adam was hoping for that. Hey, and Adam, your reference of the sky is falling, I give you props.
5: I also do a good job.
8: You're doing a great job.
5: Thanks, buddies.
8: You always be the other guy.
12: What made it even kind of more uncomfortable is when you said the guy was like,
8: yeah. So anyway,
5: there is a
12: I'm like,
5: there is a non-zero chance. There's a non-zero chance that D has no idea what my name is, despite the fact that it's on the show and it's been on the show for 2 years.
12: That was a good one. Was it Dean? Was it Dean?
5: Dean. Yes.
12: Yeah, Dean. Dean. You know, I saw Mendoza. Mendoza looked good. You know, I'm not sure what they're asking Mendoza to do. I'm not sure if everything is so constricted where it's one or two reads and then, you know, either you get the ball there or you don't. Cam is on another path, I believe. Yes, he does need to become more accurate. But I know as a receiver that comes, you know, with time, especially when you're, throwing to two new wide receivers. And Wandale Robinson and Carnell Tate. But I don't think there may have been one pass yesterday, you know, outside of the bubble screen to Wandale. But the pass to Elliott, I just didn't think that one is a pass. I think every quarterback throws, you know, trying to get in there, and they may throw it high. And some of it has to do with footwork. And, you know, maybe you predetermine where you're going to throw, and then all of a sudden the defense, you know, does something else, and you try to overcompensate because you already want to go there, and it ends up being high and fast. But, yes, he does need to get better with those, you know, basically pitch and catch throws, those slants. And the receivers have to get better at catching the ball. That's plain and simple. So outside of that pass he threw to Alec, I don't think there's any other pass that I've Oh, I couldn't catch a pass from him. Every pass that was thrown to me, even if I thought it was going to get me put out, I still went for the ball. You got to make the quarterback look good.
5: 615-737-1025. Of course, we're starting with Cam Ward, 5 for 12 last night in the preseason opener for the Tennessee Titans. We'll take your reaction. 615-737-1025. We'll get to other aspects of the game as well. But, of course, we're starting on Cam Ward. And coming up next, I wanted Derek Mason to look really hard at the one play I think a lot of Titans fans are seizing on today regarding whether Cam Ward has quote-unquote it. So Derek, as we talked about, he's grinded the tape, and we are going to break down that specific play coming up next. 615-737-1025 today. The Nashville Sounds take on Indianapolis at First Horizon Park. First pitch is at 6:35. 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
7: I'm Fox 17 meteorologist Brett Luna. Dangerous heat will continue through the weekend. We have a heat advisory in effect until 7 p.m. Sunday for heat index values between about 105 to 109. Highs will be in the upper 90s.
6: Weather report.
7: I'm Fox 17 meteorologist Brett Luna. Dangerous heat will continue through the weekend. We have a heat advisory in effect until 7 p.m. Sunday for heat index values between about 105 to 109. Highs will be in the upper 90s today and tomorrow, with the best chance to hit 100 coming on.

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11: Spears remains the tailback. First down and 10. Fake to him. Looking, on the move, in trouble, tried to get rid of it, ball slipped out. And that's ruled an incomplete pass, thought for a moment it might be a fumble. They avoid disaster there, Charles, but just barely. Penalty flag down as well.
12: They're going to talk about grounding here. Because of where the ball ended up, no one is even in close to the vicinity on it. And the clock in Cam Ward's head has got to speed up.
13: Grounding by the quarterback. The ball did not reach the line of scrimmage. There was no receiver in the area. It's a loss of down. Second.
14: D-Mace, Vingen, and Donick, 102.5. The Game. Connor Newt, you're in charge of music today.
15: Ho, ho. Hey, I know this one.
16: This isn't a guest theme. But I'm taking a page out of your book, Willie.
15: Oh, I like it.
16: Last week, you did Mariah versus Whitney Houston.
15: Oh, okay.
16: Today, it'll be Michael Jackson versus Prince.
15: Oh. MJ versus Prince. Oh. Heavyweight fight.
14: I don't need
15: Even
14: to hear.
15: Even though those guys weren't very heavy.
14: I don't need to hear.
15: Those guys might have been under 100.
14: I don't need to hear anymore. For me, it's Michael Jackson.
0: Lightweight fight.
14: For me, it's Michael Jackson.
15: What do you think the tail of the tape was, Prince and Michael Jackson weighing in?
0: The spin?
15: The weight class. What are we talking
0: about? About 95.
16: A combined 210.
14: Is there something under featherweight?
15: I don't know.
0: I don't know.
15: If there is, they might be in it.
0: Yeah. Man.
15: I like this. This is a good battle.
14: Let's all right. So we'll,
15: Baby Be Mine.
0: I'm Michael all day.
15: An underrated track off of Thriller, right? Not the well-known, not the big hit, but...
16: That's the point
15: today.
16: Strong. I want to go with the deep pulls.
15: Okay. There we go. We're going deep library.
14: All okay. Right. Apparently, featherweight is between 126 and 145.
15: They're nowhere near the featherweight.
0: Is it a featherweight?
16: Rice weight.
14: An ultra featherweight?

0: Wait.
1: I don't know. So you heard the clip. You heard the clip coming back. The Cam Ward intentional grounding play. And that's when Titans social media went completely nuts on that specific play. That's when the sky started to crumble right before it fell down to earth. And we're going to be workshopping some stuff. It's our preseason, too. We're going to be workshopping some weekly Titans reaction segments as we prepare for the regular season. And one thing we plan to do during the regular season is we're going to have our very own Derek Mason. He's going to take us to school. He is going to break down a key play from the game, good or bad, for the Tennessee Titans. And when I saw that intentional grounding play last night, I thought to myself, that's the play, because that's when Titans Twitter lost its ever-loving mind. So, Derek, as you said at the top of the show, you watched every play from the first team offense last night. You watched those plays multiple times. Mm-hmm. Take us through what you saw on that play that led to Cam Ward earning an intentional grounding penalty.
0: First, the play, the boot action really got the defensive line flying. And as Cam's coming out, Peter Skoronski, even though he held onto his block, was getting pushed into Cam. So as Cam is coming out of the boot, getting ready to set up, maybe Cam could have set up a little bit further to his right once he finally set up. But where he set up is where that end was pushing Peter Skoronski. Again, Peter had him, but he was pushing him right into the quarterback. So he gets thrown off his a line of sight. No one's open. No one is open. What Cam should have then did was scan. What I talk about, scan to your running back, because your running back essentially is your outlet. If you get any penetration, your running back is your outlet, or that tight end, you know, down blocking and coming over. Gunnar Helm was he was held, but he was covered too. But he was held. So there was not a person to throw to there, even though he could have thrown it and just dumped the ball. But he wasn't open. He couldn't see Spears because Skoronski was getting pushed into him. That's where I thought he should have thrown it. But no one was open. But it still doesn't excuse Cam got to read it faster, understand it, and throw it and dirt it. Just dirt it. I don't think that was the worst play. I don't. Because, again, if you go back and look at the tape, you would know there were several breakdowns in his play. People just see that Cam didn't dirt it and took the penalty. I get that part. He's at fault. But there were a lot of other miscues on this that sort of led into him making the decision, which was the wrong decision that he made.
2: All right, here's the question I have for you, Derek, because I'm happy for myself because I see just about everything you're seeing on that. And I think if they ran that play over 10 times, I think about 8 or 9, the ball doesn't slip, and he's able to get enough on it to wing it close enough to the guy to where it's not grounded.
0: Because Gunner was over there, yeah, but he should have dirtied it a long time
2: ago. I saw what he was trying to throw it. And so, you know, he still does. Here is my thing out of that, beyond all the reads and the things like that. I still see a guy that is not as nimble as I would like to believe he is at escaping one guy. There's one guy that disrupts the play. The defensive end who is able to spin off the block as Cam is rolling that way, he kind of gets a new lane to come at him. And all of a sudden, Cam sees him. He's like, oh, man, this guy's on me quick. There are some quarterbacks, and certainly not Brady or Breeze or Peyton, picture your statuesque guys, but those guys, they know how to shift. They know how to move that extra step to get an angle to throw the ball away or escape. I still think Cam's escapability, and there were two or three examples last night, is one where I still worry, especially in this, hey, Daboll likes to run the quarterback. I just don't think his first two steps are quick enough to be able to effectively get away. Like, a guy gets him in space too often. One guy, he's got all directions he can move in, and he's not able to do it. That concerns me.
0: Yeah, and again, if this is the play that has caused people to lose their mind, then I don't know what's like, because this isn't the
2: it
0: play.
2: It shouldn't be. It shouldn't be.
0: This play right here isn't the play you should lose your mind over. it's probably more than likely the one that he had to scramble where he should have hit Gunnar Helm as Gunnar Helm was coming open on the corner out. But again, this one is one of those, had he dirted it, nobody would be talking about this play. Nobody.
2: Right.
0: And it was the same, it would have ended up essentially being the same result. You know, they had to go back and talk amongst one another to see if it was an intentional grounding. It didn't get back to the line of scrimmage. So your decision was too late. You knew what you should have did. And you finally realize it, but it was at a point where you were far from the line of scrimmage. The guy was on you. You couldn't get it back to the line of scrimmage. Had you gotten it back to the line of scrimmage, that's just a, you know, incomplete pass.
2: You could just say, hey, it slipped, which it did. It slipped out of his hand. He was trying to throw the ball away, and because he was under so much pressure, he slipped. But what do you think about his escapability? Are you concerned about that? There's the other one I'll bring up as an example is his rollout to the near side early, where he steps up in the pocket, and for some reason he's got the ball holding out in front of his body, which is not a throwing position, so I'm not sure what he's doing there. But then he resets. He sees the linebacker coming. Mm-hmm. That's one where I want to think that he's nimble enough to get around that guy and get a couple more yards and get out of bounds.
0: I
2: don't think it's a strength.
0: I'm starting to lean more toward your side. Because I've seen him run. Like, I've seen him run at my, University of Miami. Even though he didn't run a lot, it was like, okay, the guy can run. And then I've seen him run one or two times last year and was like, okay, he could.
2: Do you think it's physical or mental? You made a point on our text chain last night. You said, is he just reluctant?
0: I think it's almost, yes, I think it's almost to a point where, and I'm not sure this is going to be something they're going to have to work with him. Because in this type of offense, you have to have the threat of a run from your quarterback, whether it's a quarterback, because he barely picked up 2 yards on that play.
2: Right.
0: And it was almost like he was like, oh, I want to run, I want to throw, I want to run. He was running like a little baby.
2: Right.
0: You know, when they first started running, he just, like, everything, the ball was out to his, just in the air, and his other arm was just, and he was trying to, it's like, no, stop running like a baby, man. Just make your decision. And I think that's the part where he's going to have to just like, you know what, I'm running. Almost in preseason, to a point where you get it ingrained in your head to, you know, so when you get in the season, when you're in a situation like that and a guy is not open right then and there, instead of trying to scramble and try to make that big play, take the 4 or 5 yards with the run. And then I could come back. And again, it's 2nd and 6 instead of, you know, 2nd and 10.
1: Here's what pops into my mind. I know one of Cam Ward's supposed strengths is his improvisational ability. Who can forget his first career NFL touchdown pass against the LA Rams early last season? That catch, that throw across his body to Elijah Manner on the opposite side of the field. That's what made Cam Ward so enticing to a lot of people as the number one overall pick. But one thing I've noticed from my novice eye, for lack of a better phrase, is when he gets knocked off of a rhythm, he starts to falter. There are plenty of numbers out there from last season to suggest that the longer he holds on to the ball, the worse it is. Mm-hmm. Like, here's a number from ESPN. This is from last season. Ward had 88 dropbacks with a time to throw over 4 seconds, second only to Caleb Williams. And I don't know how long the time to throw or the time he held the ball on the intentional grounding play, but if it was over 4 seconds, that wouldn't surprise me. Ward had only 5 completions of over 20 yards on all of those snaps. So I know that people love his playground football type of game, but so far in the NFL, even in the preseason game, it doesn't lead to results.
0: You can't – it can be a part of your game, but it can't be your game. And, you know, we've seen quarterbacks to come in, and that's their game, and they don't develop. And they end up just being backup quarterbacks or not in the league. But we've also seen some that come in with that mentality and then end up developing out of that and become a more well-rounded, which makes them more of a threat as a quarterback, meaning I can run and pass and I can improv and do some of these things. You want it to be a part of your game, just like, you know, you can name several, you know, quarterbacks out there. Patrick Mahomes comes, you know, to mind. Caleb Williams. Those guys, it's a part of their game. It's not their game. Last year, or 2 years ago, it was Caleb Williams' game. That's what his game was. But then once he got a new coordinator in Ben Johnson, they were very disciplined in what he did. And that's what Dabo has to be with Cam Ward. It has to almost be where you can't do that until you prove you can do this other stuff. And I understand his improv does, you know, open up some things, but there has to be guardrails on it. So at least you can get him comfortable and playing one way, knowing that he can do it. We did the same thing. They did the same thing with Steve McNair. You know, Steve was in college. He was outside the pocket. He hit a lot of his plays. He just wowed everybody. Strong arm wowed everybody. And they developed him once he got here. They couldn't just throw him in there the first couple of years because they had to work all that stuff out and allow that sort of improvisation to come within the framework of what we're doing offensively. Not your game, but a part of your game. And Steve became fantastic at it.
1: 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Your reaction to the Titans' performance last night, specifically Cam Ward. As I said, we will get to other aspects of the game, but we're starting with Cam Ward. We've already got a lot of reaction on our text line. You can join in, 615-737-1025. We will get to that reaction coming up next, 615-737-1025. 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
19: Today, Sal said you thought you might have been a little set up.
20: Maybe a little bit, especially getting back out there. But I seen everything. I was able to move linebackers the way I wanted to. Each and every coverage you're getting to. So it was really just, you know, me slowing down, then, you know, putting the ball where it needs to go.
1: That was Cam Ward after last night. The Titans did win the game.
0: 8-2.
1: A polite golf clap for the Tennessee Titans. That's too loud.
0: Oh, my bad.
1: That's too loud.
0: Okay.
2: Snaps. And a very good selection snaps from Prince in our MJ versus snaps. Prince duel.
1: Yes.
2: Today.
1: Applaud best of Prince. The best. Not yeah. so much the Titans
2: our double
1: winning the preseason
2: ultra
1: game.
2: Featherweight division.
0: Absolutely.
1: All right, Chad Withrow will join us at the top of the hour. This segment is for your reaction, 615-737-1025. I'm going to run through it. on the text line. Starting, hold on, yes. Adam,
0: can I say this quickly? It's going to take a couple seconds.
2: Yes. Derek's still got to recover from this, whatever he did during the break.
0: I was eating a Snickers and end up, I left my water bottle in the car.
2: Something got in the windpipe there.
0: But I want people to understand, I am not making excuses for Cam Ward. He needs to get better. But when I go back and I'm watching, you know, the game film and not the actual, you know, watching it during game time, but going back and watching the film, there are things that when you look at it on the game, you think, oh man, why? But then you go back and watch the film and you see sort of, you get this aerial view of everything going on. Then you start to understand more. So whereas I think he can get better, he needs to get better, but it wasn't as bad as, you know, people are making it seem. I know it's good clickbait. I get it. But it's not that bad. It needs to get better. It does need to get better. But, man, it is Chicken Little around here.
2: I would hope, too, that if he had gone 12 for 12 and lit it up, that we wouldn't be sitting here going, he's arrived. He's the man. Cam has got it. He is it's gonna all pro. They're going to win the Super Bowl. Because it's one snapshot in a journey of trying to become a good winning quarterback. So it was not a good performance. We're trying to analyze it. That's what we try to do on this show, hopefully with a level of expertise, especially through Derek's eyes, that you're not going to get everywhere. That's our approach. It would be easy for us to sit here and just say, he stinks, he's not going to make it. You know, and some people, they'll see that, and they're worried about that, and that emotion comes out. That's totally fine. So we're trying to break down exactly what happened, why it happened, where do we go from here?
1: Jared from Spring Hill on our text line says, another example of Ward not being nimble. The play, he was sacked, but it didn't count because of defensive holding. He was barely touched and looked to trip more over his feet than anything else. Still waiting to be impressed by the number one overall pick. Cameron says, when guys are good, you can see it immediately. That doesn't mean that they're perfect, but you can see the ability. At what point do we just accept what our eyes are telling us with Cam and stop denying all evidence in front of our eyes?
2: I'm fighting that myself, I have to admit. And I thought this last year. My first impression of watching Cam live was I was underwhelmed with the freakiness of his athletic ability for a guy that was picked first in the draft. And that is not anything against Cam. He is who he is. But when you are drafted first overall, I know, because we discussed it, it doesn't mean you're automatically going to become a great football player. But the physical tools should reflect that of a first overall pick. And I haven't ever thought that he's got that. Does he have a rocket arm? Yes. But take Steve McNair. You used a great example of Steve McNair's journey on his development. But Derek, while he was learning the things he knew he had to get better at, he could escape. He was strong. You weren't going to sack him with one arm. And if you were in space, he was going to get by you. There's no way one guy was getting him in the open field. And so he was effective, or at least somewhat effective. He became more effective. But as he was learning that, he had those physical gifts that you were saying, wow, look at that. And that's what that's what I think that texter is getting at with that text. I don't think he's wrong.
0: I don't think he's, and let me not say that, because I'm not going to go down that route, because I'm not going to sit here and try to, you know, be nice. That's the texter's opinion. That's how the texter may perceive it and look at it. Again, there are things, I am optimistic because I saw a guy in a situation last year, and he ended up developing through the situation, second half of the season. You're putting him in a new offense. He's learning a new offense. Does he need to get better at a lot of things? Absolutely, he does need to get better. But I still, again, you're asking me to believe what my eyes are telling me. I am believing what my eyes are telling me. When I go back and watch the film, I'm believing what my eyes are telling me. You're believing what your eyes are telling you from the television, from what's being broadcasted to you. But I'm going like that back door, and I'm kind of getting inside and seeing what's really going on, opening up the curtain. That's what I'm going off of, because I get to see everybody. Because a lot of quarterbacks, there are very few quarterbacks in this league that, you know, that can make, no matter what, make even if things break down, they can make it better. Just, it doesn't matter. And we know who those quarterbacks are that are still in the league. We know the ones that are not in the league no more. No matter what, it was just, I'm going to find something. But then there are other guys that, majority of the guys, that it's going to take, like if one thing happens, it may still end up being a good play, but more than likely is not. Football, if one thing happens over there, it affects what the quarterback can do. If that guy misses his block or if that guy get pushed into me, everything people see is Cam Ward holding on to the ball and then trying to dirt it. Well, what you didn't see after you watched the film was, okay, where he was looking, he couldn't see because the guy's getting pushed into him and he got pushed out of where his outlet was, which was Spears on that boot. So he gets pushed out to the right. And now he doesn't make the quick decision to throw the ball away, even though he knows that's where it got, where it eventually has to go, and he tried to. So I'm looking deeper. You can have your concerns, and I have my concerns as well. But I'm not going to sit here and say, well, I know this guy. He's 100% is going to be a bust or 100% is going to be an elite quarterback. It's still a work in progress. I don't know. I see some good things. I see some bad things. I see some things he needs to work on. I see some things like Sala said, the knowing where to throw the ball to. That's one of the first steps.
1: Jason in Dover says, Arch Manning 2027. Curtis Rourke played better with less. You know what? I'm not doing this. All right? If you text in about which quarterback should the Titans draft with the number one overall pick in 2027, you will be banned from the program. And
2: we're not there.
0: Yeah, we're not there yet.
1: We're not there yet. And just to make sure you know I'm serious, I have shadow banned a couple of people from the program. So you won't know you're banned, but you will be banned. Andrew on our text line says, You guys are talking as if the Cam was the surgeon who did the surgery successfully, but the stitches look sloppy. I'm reading this verbatim. The truth is last night Cam was doing surgery on the wrong part of the body, maybe not even in the right operating room. See the difference? Certain mistakes cannot be made ever. Well, the first part I didn't quite understand because you're probably talking to text and there were some grammatical errors. But
0: okay, which one should never be made? Because if that's the case, there would be no quarterbacks on the field.
1: You guys are talking as if Cam was the surgeon who did the surgery successfully, but the stitches look sloppy. I think that's what.
0: Well, yeah, he didn't do a good job. The aesthetics didn't look good. He stitched it up good.
2: I guess he's referencing
0: don't do well.
2: Sala's comment
0: yes,
2: of,
0: exactly.
2: For the most part, he with a few exceptions, he made the right decisions. He did not execute
0: the play.
2: The plays. It was sloppy.
0: Yeah.
2: Mm-hmm. So I guess that's the analogy?
1: I guess so. Yeah. Quickly, let's go to Adam in Portland on our phone line. Adam,
2: maybe
1: thank you for calling.
2: DJ.
1: Go ahead.
0: Yeah, we do. Yeah, he can tell us.
1: Go ahead, Adam.
3: Well, I don't think it's something where we should pretend like we're about to get a new quarterback. We're really not. Like, and I can't judge the guy off of one preseason game, man, where they're not even scheming anything. Like, I get it. Like, it's a we're all going to be calling for Mitch if we're 0-5 because Mitch could very well be like Geno. But my question would be, would it benefit Cam to sit behind somebody? Because we're acting like it wouldn't, but a lot of the problems that he's having, would it benefit him to see a decent quarterback that's not? Also, guys, I don't want to say this, but, like, Trevor Lawrence looks a lot better. He was going to be terrible if he stayed with Urban Meyer. So do we got something like that going on where he was with Callahan and needs to get far away from Callahan to get better too? I don't know.
1: Thanks, Adam.
0: Thank you, Adam.
1: I can't imagine a scenario. Look, I know it happened with Bryce Young a couple of years ago.
0: Yeah, they're not doing
1: Bryce
0: that.
1: Young came out.
2: So that's not imagined. That's real. So yeah. I think couldn't possibly happen, I think you're kidding yourself if you don't think it could possibly happen.
0: But they end up being a new coach the next year.
1: I have a hard time believing it could happen.
2: Look,
1: it could happen. I have a hard time believing it could happen.
2: Look, I'm not ruling anything out. Based on this is a tough league, but I don't think we're anywhere close to that. Let's not let the sky fall. Too late that.
0: Sky's
2: so it's not in the plans right now. It's not something that's in consideration at this point.
1: 615-737-1025. Chad Withrow will join us coming up next. We'll get his thoughts on the Titans' performance last night, and specifically Cam Ward's performance in the Titans' preseason opener against the Niners. 615-737-1025. Willie Donick, Derek Mason, Adam Vingan, 1025 The Game.
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30: I'm Connor Newt. Last night, a victory for the Tennessee Titans in the preseason game against the San Francisco 49ers. To rejoice, if you will. But overall, not a great night, specifically from quarterback Cam Ward. Ward was 5 for 12 for 57 yards passing, with an average of 4.8 yards per play. No touchdowns, no interceptions, but some very questionable decisions, including one that resulted in intentional grounding. Head coach Robert Saleh last night was asked immediately after the game about Cam's processing and how he can help the quarterback to see things a little bit better.
31: I'm sure he'll look back at it and see that the protection was pretty good, and he could have went through his process a little bit better.
30: The Titans are back on the practice field tomorrow for open practice to media. Stay tuned to 102.5 for Cup. Breaking news in the NFL, as former Tennessee Volunteer and Falcons defensive end James Pierce Jr. is being suspended for the first 8 regular season games of the NFL season. Pierce violated the NFL's personal conduct policy after he was arrested in February for a domestic dispute involving his ex-girlfriend. The Minnesota Timberwolves have announced that they will retire former power forward Kevin Garnett's number 21 jersey against the Boston Celtics on February February 28th, 2027. It'll be the second jersey retirement for the 15-time All-Star after the Celtics retired number 5 for Garnett in March of 2022. Garnett is the all-time leader in points, rebounds, assists, steals, and blocks for the Timberwolves. And tonight, right here on 102.5 The Game, join me for another edition of The Six. We react to the results of last night's Titans preseason matchup against the 49ers, including the struggles of the secondary and Cam Ward. Immediately following DVD at 6 p.m. right here on 102.5 The Game. 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
1: D-Mace, Vingan, and Donick, 102.5 The Game. Willie Donick, Derek Mason, Adam Vingan, and Connor Newt here with you, continuing our reaction to the Titans preseason opener. 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Hello, Chad. How are you?
8: Doing well, guys.
1: So, Chad, I'm going to unveil the Chicken Little meter here, okay? On a scale of 1 to 5, with 1 being a beautiful, cloudless day, not a care in the world, and 5 being, oh my God, the sky is falling. Where are you on Cam Ward after his performance yesterday?
8: 3.5. It was not good. He looked like rookie Cam Ward. He looked like a guy who struggles to process information quickly and who makes dumb decisions. I mean, there was one play, the play to Ridley, where they got the first down pickup, I think, on 3rd and 7 or something, looked good. The tight end screen to Gunnar Helm, well-designed play, well-executed. On 3rd down, looked good, looked like it was on time and everything was okay. And then there's just these moments. I mean, the little swing pass or the screen pass, the outside that was 7 feet too high and about 40 miles per hour too fast. Guys, there's cause for concern. I can't sugarcoat it. I want to see more. I know it's not even one full half of one preseason game, but I expected to see much better, much more competence with the offense, way better rhythm and timing, decision-making, all of that. And it felt like from the first snap, he took off too quickly when he felt a little bit of pressure. And then we've been hearing about this weight loss in the offseason to get quicker. Did he look quick on that scramble?
2: No.
8: I mean, he got caught by a defensive lineman. I mean, D-Mace.
0: No, he didn't look quick. We talked about it. He was running like a baby. He was running like a baby. That's what he was running like.
8: It was weird. I mean, I was just like, what is going on here? That was not any way to run the football. I was very underwhelmed in preseason game one.
1: Chad, of course, a lot of the reaction to the game so far has skewed negative because of Cam Ward's performance. But let's look at the other side of life, the optimistic side of life. Is there something you saw in the game last night that you liked?
8: Joey Sly's got a howitzer for a right leg. He looked good at kicker. I thought Femi Oladejo popped, and he looked like he could be a presence defensively. I think that was a positive. I thought Tajay Spears looked good in his limited time in the game also. I mean, yeah, there were a couple of bright spots for sure. Of what we saw from some other guys, but I mean, it's not going to matter for the trajectory of this franchise unless Cam Ward is improved and he can show that he is the franchise quarterback. Because if not, we're right back to square one a year from now, where the Titans are drafting high and trying to get another franchise quarterback, and that's just not the spot you want to be in. And I don't want to start that talk right now and because we got plenty of time to see a better Cam Ward. But he's 0-for-1. I mean, he's a big 0-for-1 in his rookie year. That was not good enough, and we could point to all the excuses, and there are plenty of valid excuses, but he wasn't good enough either, and he certainly was not good enough last night.
0: Yeah, he's going to have to get better, Chad, and that's one thing that, you know, in watching this game and going back and watching it, it wasn't as bad as I first thought it was, but there is things that he needs to improve at as he continues to learn his offense. I think all these guys do, but it all lands on him because he's the starting quarterback. What do you think of the offensive line? I thought, and I told Willie this, I said, Peter Skoronski, he's going to be an all pro. This guy keeps getting better and better. I thought JC played well. I thought Carmona played well at the right guard. But what do you think of the offense as a whole? I mean, offensive line.
8: They could be a bright spot. And I should have brought up Fernando Carmona as a bright spot. That was great to see a rookie that's a later draft pick be a starter and look the part, right? I mean, he looked like he fit right in with the offensive line with some veteran guys. So I thought that was a good sign for the Titans. It just, when you combine, the offensive line wasn't bad and Cam Ward wasn't good. That looks even worse on Cam Ward. But no, I do think that the running game, you know, and Tony Pollard's just a solid guy,
0: mm-hmm.
8: right? Like, he's not great, but he's a good player, and he's going to be a solid back for you. If Spears can show some of that explosiveness that he showed last night, I mean, yeah, I think the offensive line and the run game could be a nice surprise for the Titans this year based on what we saw last night.
0: And what did you think of the tight ends last night? I thought Gunnerham showed well. There was some passes Cam could have got to him, at least one. But I think all in all, needs to get better as a blocker. That's just, it has to happen. Well, what do you think of them in yesterday's contest?
8: I think Gunnar Helm's going to be really good. And I think for the Titans offense to click, they need him to be really good. They need Carnell Tate to be really good. There's a trifecta there. Tim, Carnell Tate, Cam Ward, right? To me, that would be your playmaking, different levels of playmaking between Carnell Tate and Gunnar Helm. But Helm could be that reliable target that every quarterback needs. He could be that for Cam Ward. If Cam Ward can progress, that's going to be a big thing for this team. And then Carnell Tate, who I think was targeted twice last night but didn't have a reception, if he can be the fourth overall pick good for this team, then you got something for the future. But, yeah, I was impressed with Gunnar Helm. Mm-hmm. I've liked him throughout. I liked him at Texas. I think that could be another bright spot for this team. But none of it matters if Cam Ward doesn't take the next step. Mm-hmm. And we just need to start seeing that next step from Cam Ward, and I saw more of the same last night, which was concerning.
0: Now, what I thought was, maybe it's not odd because it's only preseason, but Debo in the press box, I'm not sure. I would rather him be on the field, considering this is a new offense, and you can be there with your players. Maybe it's just preseason, and during the season he'd be on the sideline. But what did you think about that? I don't know if many people made, you know, even noticed it. But when they showed him on television in a press box, I'm like, maybe should he be on the sideline, or maybe I'm just making a thing of it?
8: I think it is so important for how guys operate. And I think that, you know, the really good guys, like, they have one preference over the other.
0: Mm-hmm.
8: If you're going back and forth a lot, that shows that you're a little bit unsure of how you want to handle it. But when you look at the best coordinators, they usually have a way they prefer to do it, and they're going to stick with that way, whether it be up in the box or whether it be down in the field. I don't know what's best for his players. Maybe he does need to look Cam Ward in the eye, you know, during the game and help him out more, and being on the field would be better. But I will say, like, especially that 95-yard drive, and I know the Titans had some good opening drives throughout last season too, but we saw some of that Brian Daboll effect, right, the tight end screen. I mentioned there was another third down pickup, and I'm thinking that's the Daboll effect, the precision short passing game that can open it up. We saw some of that last night from him, which I think was a good sign. Again, coaching-wise, I look at their operations and I look at how they're doing it. They got a really good staff.
0: Mm-hmm.
8: I think the staff is good. I think both coordinators are good, and Saleh, you know, running the defense, that's going to be good. But when you pair Saleh and Daboll together, they should be well coached. They should be prepared. Now it's about those players taking the next step.
2: Mm-hmm. We're talking to Chad Withrow. And Chad was over at Vanderbilt practice yesterday. And so I got a couple college questions for you, Chad, as we continue to count down towards the college season here. First off, any thoughts of what you saw from Vanderbilt, because the perception seems to be, we discussed this earlier this week, some of the previews are coming out, and I think there's still a lot of questions. There's still a lot of people around college football, and I'm talking about people that really follow the sport on a deep level, that still are not convinced that the program is to a point where they can overcome the loss of a Diego Pavia and an Eli Stowers and still have a good season by their standards. That seems to be the central question for this season. Tell me what you're seeing.
8: I think, so first off, great seeing you guys yesterday at practice. Second, talking to Clark Lee and talking to Barton Simmons, and had a chance to talk to Martel Height and Cade McConnell post-practice yesterday on our show. Willie, they have a chip on their shoulder about all of this. I mean, keep feeding the monster with that. Keep talking about that. Anyone who's talking about they're going to take a huge step back, they don't believe it. They don't buy it for a second. Clark Lee said this is the most talented team we've ever fielded, the best team they've had. And top to bottom, it is the most talent they've had. Now they don't have Diego Pavia, and they lost some big contributors from that team a year ago. I think the secondary has a chance to be elite at Vanderbilt. And when you just walk on that practice field, there's a different level of athlete across the board. Now, I could say that about a lot of the SEC, and their schedule is a gauntlet. It's not going to be easy in the SEC, but I do think the talent level has been upgraded to the point that I don't expect them to take a giant step back. Are they winning 10 games? I don't think so, right? Are they going 6-6? I think that's a decent year for them this year, but they're not thinking that way. If I said that to Clark Lee, he would look at me like I slapped him in the face. They want to go bigger and better. I mean, they were not – I was trying to get them to talk up going to Neyland and dominating Tennessee the way they did in the second half, or beating Alabama 2 years ago. And to a man, Willie, they said, yeah, it wasn't good enough last year. Our goal is to win the SEC and win a national title. So everything we did last year was not good enough. They said beating Tennessee, not good enough, because they still see way too much orange in Dick's Sporting Goods when they go in, and they want to erase that in the mid-state. I was impressed with the level of anger and commitment from the Vandy players. I mean, I left that stadium yesterday thinking, boy, this team feels like they're slighted, and they might be quite a bit better than people think.
2: All right, let's go over to Tennessee. I saw an article today, Chad, that caught my attention. It wasn't a preseason rankings, but a guy named Bill Connolly from ESPN had preseason power rankings. And what he does, and he talks about how coaches are like, why would you look at anything that happened last year with this day and age of how much the rosters turn over? It's a fair argument, but this guy sticks to his guns and says, you can predict what you can make a reasonable prediction of what a team is going to look like by taking the returning production, taking a look at some recruiting things and the transfers, and assigning a rating to that. And so for better or worse, he's got these things. And it jumped out at me. Tennessee is 14th in his power ranking, which is higher than Ole Miss. It's higher than Missouri, Florida. It's a pretty good ranking. And it speaks a lot to what they've got around the big question mark, just like Vanderbilt, and that's the quarterback position. Do you feel pretty good about that roster evaluation of what they've got other than the quarterback?
8: Yeah. First off, I love Bill Connolly and all of his stuff. And, yeah, I feel great about Tennessee's roster, kind of like Vandy. I mean, I think you could make the argument this is going to be far and away the most talented roster top to bottom that Josh Heupel's ever had in Knoxville. I think Clark Lee believes that about this Vanderbilt team as well. And both programs have had some recent success. It's all about the quarterback at Tennessee. It's all about also not losing any more secondary starters. I mean, keep in mind, guys, a year ago, Jermaine McCoy didn't play a snap. Ricky Gibson went down on the second series of the season against Syracuse, and Tennessee was quickly down there starting two corners, and that led to them having the 96th-ranked defense in America after being top 10 the year before. Today it looks like, fingers crossed, but it looks like Idris Farouk, the starting safety, could be done for the year. An ambulance came, lower leg injury, took him to hospital at practice. They're already down a depth piece, the transfer from Miami at corner. They lost a linebacker for the season earlier this week in practice. So you don't want to see any more of that depth, or especially a starter, going down for Tennessee before the season even gets here. But I think defensively, they should be really improved. Jim Knowles is an upgrade at defensive coordinator. I think that impact is going to be felt. And offensively, I mean, they get back, I think, four of their five starting offensive linemen. David Sanders is going to be an absolute beast. He's a top 10 pick in the making at tackle, and he's going to start at left tackle this year for Tennessee. They should be able to run the ball. DeShawn Bishop showed he could do that a year ago. He's in line for a big season. If they can figure out that third wide receiver between Redarius Jackson, Travis Smith, and T.K. Keys, the five-star freshman, because they got Braylon Staley, who had a big year, Mike Matthews, another five-star guy at receiver, they're gonna have some pieces offensively. Ethan Davis is a threat in the passing game at tight end. They should be good on offense if they make the right choice in figuring out the guy who's best to run the offense. And for all offseason, it was all about Faison Brandon. Faison Brandon this. He's going to win the job. He's got more talent. But now if you're reading the practice reports, it's all about George McIntyre and how good the former Brentwood Academy player has been looking for Tennessee. So Josh Heupel's got a tough decision to make, but I do think that roster is going to be really talented.
2: All right, Chad, quick answer on this. The SEC shows up really well in these rankings, and Adam and Derek are going to roll their eyes when I say this. But with the ninth conference game and the 10th game having to be against the Power Four, for Tennessee it's Georgia Tech, for Vanderbilt it's NC State. They're playing a violin. I get it. And hey, look, the top of the Big Ten shows up really, really well. The top of the Big Ten, let me emphasize. But do we need to recalibrate a little bit about how we perceive a season? Let's just take Tennessee. If Tennessee goes 7-5, which with a really difficult schedule, losing a couple of tough games, with a basically a freshman quarterback or a close to freshman, right, a redshirt, how do we look upon that? Do we need to relook at that? And do you think fans will adjust to the fact that this is a very deep league with not a lot of difference between the very top and the very bottom?
8: You know, I think from just the first off, it's not if you lose, it's how you lose oftentimes. Right. So I think every AD or fan base needs to evaluate when they look at a season. All right, well, you lost these games, but how did you lose them? Were you competitive? Were you playing stupid? Did you play down your competition? What did the team look like? I think Tennessee, as a specific example, how good does a freshman quarterback look? If they go 7-5, but you know, let's say Faison Brandon starts and looks like he's going to be a first-team All-SEC player at some point, then you feel better about the trajectory in the future. I'll also say this, even with that added power four game and all that, if Tennessee goes 7-5, Josh Heupel's on the hot seat next year. That's just the way it goes. That's the way it goes at Tennessee. That's the way it goes in this conference. Those are the expectations. Now, if you're asking me personally, yeah, I think it probably does shift expectations where there might be an added loss on your schedule if you're going to play good competition, especially on the road. But does it change the attitude of the fan base? No. Does it change the attitude of Danny White, who's sitting there saying, hey, we're one of eight programs spending $40-plus million on a roster. Go win me a championship, coach. I don't think it does. I think the excuses go out the window. And, you know, Danny White's going to look around and say, we're giving you every piece and chance to be a championship program. You've got to show that you're building towards that at least. Are they going to contend for the SEC title this year? I don't think so. Do they need to show that, you know, maybe they're a year away from being a top two or three team in the league and a surefire playoff team? Yeah, I think that's the expectation. That's what Tennessee needs to show this year.
1: Chad Withrow has been our guest on D-Mace, Vingan, and Donick. He joins us every Friday. Chad, as always, a pleasure. Have a great weekend. We'll do this again next week.
8: Yeah, always so much fun, guys. Y'all have a great weekend.
1: You as well. 615-737-1025. Yes, Willie.
2: I need to get Chad on board with Connor and I as the SEC snobs for backup. We have an advantage.
0: No, Willie.
4: You sound like a mosquito, D-Mace.
0: No, that's what it sounds like.
2: It's that really mini violin.
0: Yeah, the little small one. You know, I'm using a toothpick to play it.
2: The dogs in the alleyway right now are going, whoa, what is going on?
4: Using one of Michael Jackson's fingernails.
0: Exactly.
1: Coming up next, a very important question. Who flashed Willie? We'll explain. Who flashed Willie? Coming up next, 615-737-1025. Willie Donick, Derek Mason, Adam Vingan, 1025 The Game.
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11: 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A breakup. A new relationship that made them aware of things they used to ignore. A photo a friend tagged them in. One guy said they just stared at himself in the mirror, and that was enough. If today's your

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8: 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Willie Donick, Derek Mason, grooving over there. 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
9: You're just another part of me.
10: It's plot, apparently.
8: So, we've been talking a lot about Cam Ward, and we will continue to talk about Cam Ward. We'll get to some more of your thoughts on Cam Ward, 615-737-1025. But we also want to talk about other aspects of the Titans' preseason opener last night in San Francisco. And yesterday, unintentionally, Willie Donick had a request.
11: Yes.
8: For the young Titans players specifically. And that request was, flash me.
11: Flash your talent. Show me what you got. But it came out wrong. It came out all wrong.
12: But it was a great idea.
13: Show me. Flash me.
12: Show me. Flash me.
11: That's a very out of context. Out of context statement.
12: Oh, my goodness.
8: I want to hear it one more time.
11: Let's hear it one time.
13: Show me. 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
12: Show me. Show me. Flash me.
11: It was an impassioned plea to the youngsters on the Titans
8: so,
11: to get to the next level.
10: Maybe don't say youngsters and flash in the same sentence.
11: Yes, that came out wrong, too.
12: Oh, my goodness.
8: So, well, first of all, the question changes depending on the punctuation. For example, if you put a comma after flashed, it's who flashed? Willie? If you don't have a comma,

0: It's who flashed Willie? So you can decide whether to put the comma in there or not. But Willie, who flashed you last night in the Titans game against the 49ers?
1: You know, it wasn't necessarily the people. I was specifically during that impassioned speech yesterday looking at guys like Keldrick Falk, who at least played a lot, right? I liked how he got in there, and he did okay. Anthony Hill, who I think is a very important player in the big picture.
2: Mm-hmm.
1: And Femi Oladejo, who had the nice tackle for loss early in the game. I guess you can say that was a flash, but he wasn't blocked, right? The guy came right at him, and he made the play. Good. I don't know if he – like, I just wanted to see some people physically dominant. Mm-hmm. So I think the answer to me, number one, and these aren't flashy positions necessarily, but I think J.C. Latham played a really good game, and there were grades to back that up as well. But J.C. Latham – I think played a really good game. One of the things that both he and his teammates did, they didn't have any dumb penalties last night. You didn't have this feeling that you had a lot during the regular season, the last couple of years, of they're so discombobulated. They don't have much talent, but they can't get out of their own way sometimes with some of the needless penalties. I thought that was at least a good sign, and Robert Saleh was able to at least throw that out there, that operationally they didn't have too many men on the field, they didn't have a bunch of false starts, people weren't jumping off sides, and so I think that was a good showing for Latham. So I'll start there. Latham flashed me.
2: He flashed you. Come on.
0: I did think the offensive line, and again, we have to include the caveat that the San Francisco 49ers were not playing their best defenders last night, but I thought J.C. Latham had a solid game. Fernando Carmona, I thought, stood out. And as Chad said, to have a rookie, a late round rookie, hold his own on the first team offensive line, again, the caveat, the Niners were playing backups, but it was an encouraging sign. So I would say that Fernando Carmona flashed me. But it's funnier when we say, who flashed Willie?
2: There you go. That's who flashed work on that. Willie.
1: We've got to like Queen throw it in there.
0: Yes.
1: But so there's a guy named Cole Brown, who's an analyst that I'm following on Twitter now. Latham had 12 pass sets and zero pressures allowed, obviously zero sacks. Runs to his side, went for 4.5 yards a carry with 2.5 yards before contact. So that's a situation where he should grade well. This was a, quote, easy test, right? Your 49ers weren't playing any of the guys that we have heard of. So they should grade well, but he did. So that's good. Here's some stuff on Falk, a guy that, again, is they traded up to get him in the first round. They need him to be good, and it doesn't have to be today,
2: mm-hmm.
1: but eventually they need him to be a guy that moves the needle some. They don't have enough needle movers on this team. It's not even close. That's why I'm looking for the flash. Flash me. Keldrick Falk, according to Cole Brown, flashed a lot of upside. It's interesting. I didn't tell him to use that word. He used the word in Twitter. He flashed a lot of upside. 29 snaps, 21 pass rushes. It shows you the 49ers were having some success throwing mm-hmm. the ball last night. 21 pass rushes, 3 pressures, 1 QB hit. Second most pressures on the team. So that's not nothing. But that's a game that I wanted to see that from him. He's going up against players that he should do well against, even though he's very, very young. He's only 21. Oladejo, he's coming off an injury, so he probably is still playing catch-up. But that's what I want to see from those guys, not only last night, but also for these next couple of games, too. These are the games where a defensive lineman, mm-hmm. you don't have to know everything about the scheme. It's going to be a lot of, can you beat your guy? Just show me you can. That's football, whether it's preseason or regular season. One-on-one, you're lined up against a tackle, win the battle. I want to see you jump out on the tape. That's what I'm saying when I say flash.
2: Well, I think the guys that you said flash really did. JC, for one, no pressures. He had good base and blocking. He looks stronger. He's moving better, I'm sure, you know, the hip thing last year, but he's moving better. And you can sort of see, you know, him moving in a direction that is positive. Peter Skoronski just keeps getting better. I thought Carmona showed some good plays, a lot of them. I thought he and Latham worked well on combo blocks. I thought Moore and Skoronski worked well, but there was one time where I don't know if they caught switch or whatnot, but Skoronski stayed on his guy. It was almost like they were running a game on the outside or a loop with the end in the defensive tackle. And, you know, Peter held on to his guy, and they end up getting a loop, and they just didn't handle that well. But outside of that, I thought the offensive line as a whole flashed. Defensively, I think Keldrick Falk, he got fooled one good time. And they're going to talk about that in film room, I'm sure. But I think he showed some plays. Oladejo, he showed some plays. I thought Cedric Gray played really well. He's coming downhill. He's around football. He's fast at the sideline to sideline. So he really showed well in that game. Now, listen, they didn't have John Franklin Myers out there. So, you know, Jeffrey Simmons, I'm not worried about Jeff. But those young guys, or, you know, those guys that are just new in this defense, I think they, for the most part, with the exception of the corners, and again, with the corners, just we need to talk about that.
0: Oh, we'll get there.
2: Yeah,
0: oh,
2: but the interior guys, I think, for the most part, I think those guys showed well. I'm talking about the first group of guys. They showed well.
1: I want to see some disruption.
2: Exactly. I would have liked to see more pressure from the two interior, but okay. I mean, it didn't happen. But I thought those young guys that you mentioned, I thought they flashed. I thought Gray flashed, too. That guy, he's going to be a good player. He's already shown that he's a good player. But, man, he's going to get paid if he stays healthy.
0: Should we take a moment to discuss Will Levis?
1: He went the wrong way.
2: Oh, my goodness.
0: Indeed.
1: Whatever we want to define as flash, he was the opposite. He was
2: dark.
1: Going the wrong direction.
0: Now, to
1: flash
0: be fair,
1: in the wrong way.
0: Hold on. Time out. It's loaded language to talk about flashing in Will Levis. It just occurred to me. But that's a loaded phrase when it comes to Will Levis. You know what I'm talking about.
3: His mom liked that comment. Just going to TMZ with it right now.
0: Oh boy.
1: I forgot about that. I don't know anything about that, but I've heard of
2: that. Was a story last season, wasn't it?
1: Yeah, I guess so.
2: I think it was a story last season.
1: Mom was very.
2: Yes, mom.
1: Very. She went public.
2: The mom kind of let it out there. She's just kind of talking.
0: Back on track. Will Levis.
1: Well, Will last night in San Francisco.
2: Yes.
1: On TV.
0: Yeah, not great, Bob. Not great. And I know he was out there with scrubs. I'm sorry. But you know what? At this point, Will Levis is also kind of a scrub. He's now a scrub. He wasn't a scrub, but now he's a scrub.
2: I'm not going that far to say he's a scrub.
0: He's a little scrubby.
2: I'm a hold out. I'm a hold off a little longer.
0: Pretty sure he's a little scrubby, though.
2: He may just be a sponge, but he ain't scrub. He ain't a scrubby yet, man. He ain't that.
0: We're not talking about the scrub daddy here. Remember scrub daddy?
2: Okay.
0: That's his new nickname.
2: No.
0: Will Levis is now scrub daddy.
2: I'm not going to do that. I'm not going to allow y'all to do that to Will Levis, okay? I'm not having it.
1: All right. Well, let's talk about what we saw. Because here's what I think the issue is for Levis.
0: It is AKA scrub daddy.
1: He mentally just has that gap. There is just a disconnect. And I think he's aware of it. He continues to have the same thing happen over and over, in which he can have one or two plays that really look good, where he delivers that ball and you're like, man, that looked good. That looked like an NFL quarterback. But the disconnect is still apparent, and I think he almost, with some of the bravado, like, for example, the one media scrum where he went out and said, I'm one of the best 32, it's almost like he's trying to convince himself that he doesn't have this blind spot. He tries to talk himself into, by telling everybody else how good he is, this, that he's like almost trying to, no pun intended, will himself past his one fatal flaw. But the fatal flaw keeps showing up every time he seems to take the field. And that, I don't know what causes that. And I don't know how you overcome that. But I think it's so mental with him, more so than the physical.
2: I think the first thing in really competition is to convince yourself you can do that thing that you're trying to do. Because in order to step into that arena, you have to convince, I can do this. I've trained. I've did everything. I can do this. So once you get that in your head, everything else is like, okay, now you're just moving forward. He haven't convinced himself that he can do this at this level. At a sort of pace where he can be a starting quarterback. He says he can, but what he says and then what ends up happening, again, he does some good things. He has all the tools. But as a quarterback, you got to have that thing in between your ears, and it has to process, like, quickly. That's why people are on cam. He has to process a lot faster, or he has to slow it down, one of the two. Or when I mean slow it down, I mean to a pace where now he sees the game totally different and everything is in rhythm. But Will Levis hasn't proven that he can consistently do that on any level at the NFL at this point. And it seems like the more he tries to talk himself into it, the worse it gets on the field. Since he said what he said, I don't think there's been a day where somebody says Will had a great practice or anything. Instead of just letting it go, I'm only prepared for this season. Hey, I'm trying to win a backup job right now. That's what I got to worry about, making this team. But no, because the bravado in him has to convince himself that he can do it, he makes it bad. He throws it out there. Now it's like, dude, for whatever reason, he can't get right.
1: There's no way that he should be sad.
2: You ever seen the movie Life? The life of Eddie Murphy and Martin Lawrence? Anyone of y'all ever seen it? You need to watch it. It's about Martin.
1: See Boomerang with those guys.
2: This is back in, I think it was like in the 50s, 40s.
1: They're prisoners.
2: They got put in jail.
1: That's part of that.
2: And there was one guy on there, Bokeem, who has passed away, who was an actor. They called him Can't Get Right because he just couldn't get it right. No matter what, he just couldn't get it right. And that's who Will Levis is. Can't get right.
0: One texter says, Scrub Daddy is happening. It's here to stay.
2: No.
0: 615-737-1025.
1: Anybody want to trade for Will Levis after that glowing?
2: Trade for Scrub Daddy?
0: I mean, if you're
2: trading. Or Can't Get Right?
0: If you're trading for Scrub Daddy, I mean, the line is going to be blowing up. 615-737-1025. Oh, boy. We will continue to take your reaction on the Titans' performance last night in San Francisco. A lot of reaction continuing to come in on Cam Ward. We will get back to that coming up next. 615-737-1025. Willie Donick, Derek Mason, Adam Vingan, 1025 The Game.
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9: I'm Fox 17 meteorologist Brett Luna. Dangerous heat will continue through the weekend. We have a heat advisory in effect until 7 p.m. Sunday for heat index values between about 105 to 109. Highs will be in the upper 90s today and tomorrow with the best chance to hit 100 coming on Sunday.
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0: D-Mace, Vingen and Donick, 102.5 The Game, Willie Donick, Derek Mason, Adam Vingen, Connor Newt choosing Michael Jackson versus Prince, today's musical theme. I said it at the top of the show, as much as I enjoy Prince, it's no contest for me, it's Michael Jackson.
2: I'm not gonna let the elevator break us down. Yeah, let's go crazy, man.
3: This isn't a deep pull, but I couldn't resist. It's too good a song.
2: Come on, that sounds great, man.
0: It's a great song.
2: Yeah, it's a great song.
0: Let's make Scrub Daddy a thing, by the way, for Will Levis. Who's with me? Scrub Daddy. Anybody?
3: I stand with you.
0: Okay, it may only last a few more weeks because he'll probably get dumped somewhere else.
1: Well, okay, but that's the prediction. Mm-hmm. Will he be on a team during the season?
2: Yes.
0: Yes.
1: A regular roster or a practice squad?
2: Regular roster.
1: Will they be able to trade Will Levis?
2: No.
1: You think they're just going to have to cut him?
2: Based on, because I'm not sure how much playing time he's going to get. Yeah, I'm moving forward. How much playing time is he going to get? You know?
1: Robert Sala said he wants the starters to play more. In both of the next two games,
2: mm-hmm. Exactly.
1: For the preseason. So that's the priority. Mm-hmm. So unless you don't play Trubisky at all, there's still some time for Will Levis to at least make an impression that would have somebody saying, I'll take him. But I still think right now, realistically, it's much more of a, we're going to wait till they cut him. And then we'll see if we can piece him back together.
0: One texture says, hey, tell D-Mace, Bokeem Woodbine from the movie Life is Still Living, FYI.
2: My goodness. I hate I get on people for doing it. I thought he passed away.
0: He's only 53.
2: Yeah. I'm so sorry. I shouldn't have said, my goodness. I should have checked that before I said that.
0: That's okay. We all make mistakes. Yeah.
1: I'm glad he's still alive.
2: I am, too. But he knew who I was talking about. You know the movie. That's Will Levis.
0: Okay, hold on a minute. This text This text makes me laugh. Jason in Manchester. I didn't watch the game, but stop.
2: Yeah, that's it. That's it. Yeah.
0: Watch the game, but if you're zero star recruit, top 10 2025 draft prospect who was reached for and drafted number one overall is just as inconsistent as the scrub he was supposed to replace, what's that make him? A waste of a number one or the opportunity to collect massive draft capital? I mean, we've got a lot of texts like that. One texter
2: said, Will Levis is in his fourth year? Okay, yes. Enough said.
0: One texter says, Warren Moon's turning over in his grave and he isn't even dead yet. One texter says, let's just be realistic. Cam is not going to be a bust. He is not going to be an elite quarterback. It's all about our expectations. If we recognize that we drafted a second round quarterback with a first overall pick, then we can settle in and appreciate what Cam does and what he can't do. Another texter says, you guys are acting like yesterday's game was Cam's first ever NFL game. He had a complete season already. His quarterback instincts should be kicking in by now.
1: I think that is a fair point. That
0: I don't think we've been acting like that, though. Have we?
2: I don't think
1: we're acting that. But I do think that is probably something that was what the bar was set at last night. Knowing we laid all this out yesterday on our show, but knowing who you were facing, it was a quote easy test. It's like the professor is going to throw out, hey, here's the first test of the semester. I'm not going to make it too challenging. If you know the basics, you're going to get a good grade on this test. And I think you assess that based on what you think your class knows, right? And so this was a second year Cam Ward. He should be advanced enough to do well on that test. Mm-hmm. And so it was very disappointing that you can't give him good grades on that test based on who you were going against. So, you always hear about grading on the curve. If you were going against a really tough defense, and that's, I think, where we were trying to grade Cam fairly last year. We documented. It's a fact. They played, 10 or so of the best defenses in the league last year. And so you had to grade on a curve and say, yeah, the numbers look awful. But look at the environment he was in. That was tough. Last night was not. And so I get that take. That this isn't the first time he's rolled out there. There should be more expected based on that situation.
2: Yeah, I'm just thinking about this. And again, Cam needs to get better. There's only going to be the clock is ticking on him, especially, after a year of what happened last year and the whole coaching. I think the clock is really ticking. I think people want to see results more than anything. They don't want to, even though this process is going. Listen, every quarterback is different. Some never get it. Some get it right away. Some takes a couple of years and then they get it.
1: Some get it after they go to a different team.
2: Absolutely, but this organization, from a fan standpoint, isn't in a space where, we can wait. We need to wait. No, they need to see that huge leap. It took Trevor Lawrence a few years, but this isn't Jacksonville. They want the guy after last year and what he showed toward the latter part. They want to see him start from there and continue to progress. And it seems like in this game, he took a step back. I look at the whole organization. And I mentioned this to Willie. I said, I've seen a really bad organization, really bad one. Organization that no matter what they did, the players, and I shouldn't even say they were a bad organization, but it was an organization that seemed to be snake bitten because they had to be good. They went out and got Barry Sanders. They drafted Barry Sanders and he was all world. They had some really good players on their team during that duration from 85. You can go through, whether it was Daryl Rogers, Wayne Fonz, Bobby Ross, all these guys, but they never could win. Wayne Fonz probably had more success than any one of those coaches prior to obviously Dan Campbell now. But for some reason, that organization was snake bitten. No matter who they brought in there, all pros, pro bowlers, Lomas Brown, one of the best offensive linemen in the NFL. Nobody talk about him back because he was with the Detroit Lions and they were bad half the time. more times than not. I don't want this to be that organization. I don't want this to be that organization that no matter what they do, who they go get, it just seems to be snake bitten. Either they, don't re-sign them, they trade them away, or it just doesn't work. And they're not there, but I'm just thinking back like, man, I was in the city where it was, no matter what we did, no matter what they did, we thought it was promising at the beginning of the season, especially when having Barry Sanders, and it never worked out.
1: Yeah, my perspective would have been the Buccaneers during that same thing. It just looked like no matter what they did, it was going to come out wrong. I hope they're not slipping into that here, but it's been a while since they've won. So you've lost a little bit. You're trying to regain that footing. Here's something you guys brought up, too, earlier. D-Mace brought this up. When we're... And this is hindsight's 2020. And I don't think this is the answer. But in the everybody's freaking out, if they had just done what a lot of teams do, you get a nice drive, you score on a 90-yard touchdown drive, get everybody out of there. Feeling good. Should they have done that?
2: Hindsight's 2020. They should.
1: Hindsight's 2020. I kind of like that. You know, I'm going to throw this out as a serious question. What makes you better? If they had done that and it's like, well, we looked awesome, man. That we just ran it right down their throat and we finished it off with a touchdown.
0: 95
1: boom.
0: Yards.
1: Job well done. We're out of here.
0: Hit the shower.
2: Nine plays.
1: We're ready.
2: No, it was
1: 11.
2: 11 plays, I believe.
1: Is that what you want to walk into the next day for these next few practices? Or are you better with the chip on your shoulder saying, dang it, we had a good start, but man, we screwed up after that. We got to get back to work. Like, what's better for a team with a first-year coach and a young quarterback?
2: Ooh, that's a tough one because, you know, you come out and you have a good drive. If you're just thinking about, well, I just want to leave a good taste in everybody's mouth. Yeah. I don't want nothing to happen, so I'm just going to take my guys out. Then okay. But if you really want to see your team, okay, we had a good drive. Let's see if we are good enough right now to sustain another one. Well, they showed that they're not there yet. So – I'm glad they, now looking at it, would have wanted them to do that. If they had went that one drive yesterday and took the guys off the field, I'd have been like, okay, you know, it is what it, but they didn't. So now you saw the good and you saw the really bad. And now people don't remember the first drive.
1: Right.
2: They forgot about the first drive. Everybody has forgotten about the first drive. Why? Because the last thing they saw was just bad.
0: 615-737-1025. Coming up next, as I said earlier, this is our preseason two. So we're going to test drive some topics throughout the preseason so that when week one rolls around, we are ready, just like the Titans looked after the first scoring drive last night. And this topic idea was inspired by the end of our show yesterday, when people had very strong opinions about the movie Couples Retreat for some reason. We'll get to that coming up next. 615-737-1025. Willie Donick, Derek Mason, Adam Vingan, 1025 The Game.
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14: I'm Connor Newt. Last night, a victory for the Tennessee Titans in the preseason game against the San Francisco 49ers. To rejoice, if you will. But overall, not a great night, specifically from quarterback Cam Ward. Ward was 5 for 12 for 57 yards passing with an average of 4.8 yards per play. No touchdowns, no interceptions, but some very questionable decisions, including one that resulted in intentional grounding. Head coach Robert Saleh last night was asked immediately after the game about Cam's processing and how he can help the quarterback to see things a little bit better.
29: I'm sure he'll look back at it and see that the protection was pretty good, and he could have went through his process a little bit better.
14: The Titans are back on the practice field tomorrow for open practice to media. Stay tuned to 102.5 for Cup breaking news in the NFL as former Tennessee Volunteer and Falcons defensive end James Pierce Jr. is being suspended for the first 8 regular season games of the NFL season. Pierce violated the NFL's personal conduct policy after he was arrested in February for a domestic dispute involving his ex-girlfriend. The Minnesota Timberwolves have announced that they will retire former power forward Kevin Garnett's number 21 jersey against the Boston Celtics on February 28th, 2027. It'll be the second jersey retirement for the 15-time All-Star after the Celtics retired number 5 for Garnett in March of 2022. Garnett is the all-time leader in points, rebounds, assists, steals, and blocks for the Timberwolves. And tonight, right here on 102.5 The Game, join me for another edition of The Six. We react to the results of last night's Titans preseason matchup against the 49ers, including the struggles of the secondary and Cam Ward. Immediately following DVD at 6 p.m. right here on 102.5 The Game. 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
0: D Mace, Vingen and Donick, 1025 The Game. Willie Donick, Derek Mason, Adam Vingen, and Connor Newt here with you. So at the end of yesterday's program, I don't know how we got on this subject, but I brought up the movie, the 2009 comedy film Couples Retreat, and I had the apparently unpopular opinion that movie is really, really bad. And a lot of you ganged up on me, including some of you sitting here right now.
2: Rightfully so.
0: Not a good movie. So I went to Rotten Tomatoes, where the tomato meter gives Couples Retreat a 10%. It was critically panned. But you know what? It led to an idea. And as I said, this is our preseason two. So we're workshopping some ideas. So you let us know what you think about this one. 615-737-1025. This is a strained pun, but I'm going with it. Forget about Rotten Tomatoes. It's time for Rot Titan Tomatoes. 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
2: 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I'm the guy.
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3: 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So certified fresh for me would be Fernando Carmona.
0: All right, along those lines, my fresh, meaning solid, the offensive line as a whole, and specifically Fernando Carmona at right guard. I am encouraged by the fact that the rookie started with the first team offensive line and held his own quite well. 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
2: Fresh is the run game. I thought Tajay Spears had a really good run. I thought Pollard ran strong. We were talking about Pollard during the break. He's just a solid player, a good football player, guy you want to have on your team. And then obviously, Singleton got some snaps. But my man Julius Chestnut, he just keeps doing it, man. Y'all want to put him out to pass. Y'all want to kick him off the team. And he just shows up every time he gets an opportunity. So the running back room as a whole was fresh for me.
0: Willie, who was fresh for you?
1: I'm gonna single out Tajay Spears as my simply fresh. And number one, last year in the first game is when his season all went kaput because he got the bad high ankle sprain. He was not himself for several weeks, and he never really got going. There's still, I've gotten very realistic about him. And this is, everything's right. His career is riding on how he does this year. There's a scenario where he doesn't get another job after this. So this is truly the contract year. Are you going to get another job, whether it's here in Nashville or for another team? But every week he stays out there and is healthy, he at least gives himself a chance. And I thought he made some nice runs. He had the nice run where he spun off. It looked like almost like a practice play where you're waiting. Let's blow the whistle here.
2: Ain't nobody tackling.
1: Everybody stopped a little bit. No, he's still going. And you know, but it wasn't just that. Like he had a nice cut where he made a guy or two miss, which he's always been able to do. Mm-hmm. And he turned maybe a 1 yard gain or a no gain into about 6 or 7 yards down near the goal line. I liked how he played. So solid, not out of the craziness, but a Rotten Tomato rating of 75. Would that be fresh? 75?
0: I think fresh. Yeah. I think that would be certified fresh.
2: So we got to say 60.
1: So maybe I got to go down to 70?
0: I'll have to look at the grade scale.
2: 65?
1: But 65?
0: We'll go with fresh.
1: Okay.
0: Connor, who is fresh for you?
3: I'll say the edge rusher room, specifically Jermaine Johnson and Femi Oladejo. Femi Oladejo had a highlight play. He had a tackle for loss. And it's easy to do that when you're a free rusher and basically no one is in front of you blocking. But still, it's good to see him having some momentum and showing some progress and how he fits into the scheme. Jermaine Johnson had a couple of pressures, didn't quite get to the quarterback for the sack, but still impacted the throw and impacted the offense as a whole. So specifically those two, but I felt like the edge rusher room in general was fresh. Not out of the moon, not incredibly, you know, blow you away, but they still did some good things out there.
0: According to Rotten Tomatoes, when at least 60% of reviews for a movie or TV show are positive, it is considered fresh.
2: Okay, 60.
0: When less than 60% of reviews for a movie or TV show are positive, it is considered rotten.
1: And how do you get the certified? 75 and above?
0: 75 or higher.
1: Okay.
2: Certified.
1: Sorry, I got to go 65 to 70 for Tajay, or, you know, all of us have to be in that range.
0: All right. Here comes the fun part. The rotten.
1: It's not fun for me. It's not fun for me to do this. I hate to do this.
0: It's a little fun for me.
1: A rotten rating.
0: The secondary, rotten. Specifically, Cordell Flott, rotten. Now, here's what I love. When this happens. I love when the eye test and the analytics just, you know, they just work together so well. Even if you suck at math, even if looking at an Excel spreadsheet makes you want to faint. I was going to say something else, but I didn't want it to be crude. You could watch Cordell Flott last night and be like, man, he did not look good for the Tennessee Titans. Let me tell you how poorly Cordell Flott played last night, according to Pro Football Focus. He was targeted 6 times. He allowed 6 catches. He allowed a total of 74 yards and a passer rating against of 118.1. And this was not Mac Jones. This was not Brock Purdy. This was Curtis Rourke. Trivia question, folks. According to the San Francisco Chronicle, do you know how many days it had been since Curtis Rourke played in a game?
2: It's been 2 years.
0: Well, I have the days.
2: Oh, days.
1: 700 days?
2: Yes, about 700 days.
0: According to the San Francisco Chronicle, on Thursday, Curtis Rourke played in his first game in 601 days. Dating to his senior season at Indiana, it had been 601 days since Curtis Rourke played in a football game, and he made Cordell Flott look like a turnstile. Bad. Mm-hmm. We talked about the secondary earlier this week. Cordell Flott specifically, rotten last night.
2: Well, the sentiment, I echo that sentiment because I mentioned this before the game, days before the game. And I just said, I'm going to put it in my back pocket. You know, it's practice and, you know, getting used to everything. So I'm going to put it in my back pocket. And then I watched what happened yesterday. And now, listen, the sky isn't falling. At least I don't think it is. But you went out there and played. It seemed like you played with no urgency. I know what you guys were doing was simple. But you still can be competitive even with a simple coverage. And I just didn't see, last night at least, I just didn't see a corner that was really out there competing. Now, again, it could have been how they were playing the defense. But even that, like, man, you got beat on the go route. If you feel after one or two catches, come up a little bit. You ain't got to sit back so far. Don't just give them the pitch and catch. Be aggressive with me, with the guy. And he wasn't. And when he was or tried to, the guy was just too big. And he out-muscled him. So to me, Cordell Flott, for this game, it was bad. It was bad. And I didn't want this to be true because I brought it up days before. But then you go out there and you watch that. You say, well, hopefully the next game is better. Hopefully, because Sol even said, I just did something simple. But even with the simple stuff, you got to be able to knock down some balls.
0: Taylor in Bellevue says the game should be called Flotten Tomatoes. That's
4: Flotten Tomatoes.
0: That's good. If he continues to play like that, it might be called
4: Flotten Tomatoes. Better.
2: That's why I'm not Chicken Little right yet, just yet. But again, I got my hand in my back pocket. It ain't out yet, but I'm reaching.
0: Willie, who was rotten last night?
4: Somebody has to say it. Cam Ward to get a Rotten Tomato
0: of course.
4: Rating on this one. This gives me no pleasure. Just like the teacher when he gives you the failing grade back. This gives me no pleasure.
0: Well, some teachers, you all this red ink. Teachers took pleasure. Some did.
4: You're probably right.
5: Especially some in college.
4: And those were not my favorite teachers. But Cam, I still believe in you. But I can't give you a good grade on this. You got to go below 50 in the Rotten Tomato rating here. This was an easy test. This should have been a test that you passed with flying colors. And I have questions about his escapability, his ability to run effectively. I didn't see anything. He looked tentative. He didn't look explosive. And what we were looking for with in terms of he slimmed down to be quicker, I saw no evidence of that. He looked the same as he did last year, where one rusher who gets one arm on him either bothers him or takes him down. I want to see him blow through there and get bigger gains. And then the obvious misses that everybody's been talking about all day, where you've got, without scheme, it's a vanilla defense you're playing. The play's there. These are high percentage throws. He missed too many of those. We know that. And then a couple of decisions that could have been better. So all of that put together, look, he should be in there, and I know he is. Right in there, determined that this coming week will be better. And maybe that's a good thing in the long term. But in the meantime, I got to give him the Rotten Tomato rating. Mm-hmm.
0: You heard it here first. Cam Ward, the quarterback equivalent of Couples Retreat.
4: I don't know if I'd go 10% or one of the dozens of movies. There is a list on the internet if you really are bored of movies that got zero in the Rotten Tomatoes. Most of them you've never heard of.
0: Not quite that bad.
4: But Couples Retreat got 10%. I didn't think it was that bad.
2: It wasn't that bad.
0: It was. Connor.
4: You might need to rate one. Dude.
2: Yeah,
4: bring
2: I
4: it up.
2: Have to.
4: Get it up to an 11.
2: Exactly.
0: Who or what was rotten for you?
5: The quarterback equivalent of Couples Retreat would be my selection. One William Scrub Daddy Levis.
0: Oh, Scrub Daddy.
5: This was his one chance to get out there and prove that he has some value. And somehow he managed to come up short. I mean, the one play where, in his defense, he got hit, but he launches it into triple coverage to Bryce Oliver. What are we doing? And then he had another play where Xavier Restrepo is coming across the slant in the middle, overthrows him by about 10 yards. It was unbelievable. And the fact that he got as much run as he did, I understand you're trying to maximize the value for him and see if someone is willing to trade into his contract. That ain't going to happen now. He's probably going to be cut before the season starts at this point. He has regressed and regressed and regressed. And to quote Willie, it gives me no pleasure because he was my boy in 2021 on my Kentucky team. But he has regressed since then. I'm not even sure he's an NFL quarterback at this point.
2: Can I give an honorable mention? You're going to love this one. Okay. You're going to love it. Y'all going to love it.
0: Okay.
2: My honorable mention.
0: For what?
2: For fresh.
0: For fresh. Just solid.
2: For fresh. Just solid. My man Restrepo. He keeps doing it. He almost had a one-hand catch. If you put it on him, Hendon Hooker, that's another catch. My man Restrepo is just doing it. Y'all going to put some speck on his name. So he's my honorable mention, fresh.
0: All right. I was waiting for someone to mention Xavier Restrepo. We made it to 517 without a single mention of Xavier Restrepo. I would have taken the under on that. 615-737-1025. We're workshopping this. If you like rotten tomatoes, again, a strange
1: or
0: pun.
1: Flattened tomatoes.
0: Or flattened tomatoes, as Taylor suggested, let us know. 615-737-1025. We may make it part of our Reaction Monday, or in this case, Friday, rotation. 615-737-1025. It is Friday. So if you have a question for Derek Mason about the game, we can do a Titans preseason edition of Ask D-Mace coming up next as well. 615-737-1025. Willie Dunnick, Derek Mason, Adam Vingan. We are broadcasting from the Busy Bee Plumbing, Heating, and Air Conditioning Game Nashville Studios, home of the $99 yearly Beehive membership, where the buzz is always about great service.
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7: I'm Fox 17 meteorologist Brett Luna. Dangerous heat will continue through the weekend. We have a heat advisory in effect until 7 p.m. Sunday for heat index values between about 105 to 109. Highs will be in the upper 90s today and tomorrow, with the best chance to hit 100 coming on Sunday.
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5: D-Mace, Vingan, and Donick, 102.5 The Game. Willie Donick, Derek Mason, Adam Vingan here with you. It is Friday, and that's when we do Ask D-Mace. So let's do a Titans preseason edition of Ask D-Mace, 615-737-1025. This is not for D-Mace, but this was a funny comment from Mitch in Bellevue. Using some terms popularized on Robbie and Rex Road, Mitch in Bellevue says, I was a, what are you doing? But after last night, I need to be locked up with Jared from Spring Hill in the psych ward because this team has finally driven me insane.
6: I suggest you just, for the next couple of days, just stay away from Twitter or X, whatever they call it, social media. Don't watch the Titans. Just let yourself calm down. And hopefully by, what, next Thursday when they play? This Thursday coming up?
5: They play next Sunday.
6: Oh, they play next Sunday. So you have a whole, just relax.
5: So next week, they practice open to media. Mm-hmm. They practice Monday and Wednesday and Friday. And next Friday, a week from today, joint practices with the gulp, defending Super Bowl champion Seattle Seahawks. Hopefully, Cordell Flott will not be matched up against Jaxon Smith-Njigba.
7: Open tomorrow, too.
5: Open tomorrow media. As well. Okay.
6: Yeah. So just take a break on the Titans, I suggest, because we don't want you to be in the psych ward, man.
5: I would rather you watch Couples Retreat than think about the Titans, and that's saying something. That is saying something. Willie, you have a question flagged for Ask D-Mace.
7: Yeah, I got one earlier today, and this was texted to me to pass along to D-Mace from Bob.
6: Mm-hmm.
7: And this is somebody that knows some football here. You've got a long time mm-hmm. to sit on this game last night. Mm-hmm. And like we maybe brought up earlier in the show, maybe that's a good thing for Robert Saleh to come in and say, all right, guys, we won the game. There are some good things, but look at all these things we can get better at. But you've got a lot of hot days coming up. We know how temperatures are right now. It's brutal. In your plant, you got to go. You just had this jazzed up practice where everybody's jacked up to play somebody in another uniform, and then you had the first game and you don't play again until Sunday. You got some big work ahead of you. Mm-hmm. You got Seattle coming into town, but you got a while. Like, this could be a really, really important week of practice. What are those dog days like?
6: They're rough, especially after an outing that the Titans had yesterday, particularly on offense. Because what you want to do is you want to get back on the field and do your corrections and sort of get yourself back in rhythm. But these are the days where now, this is why I talk about, like, okay, it's good to see you in shorts and running around. And actually, it's good to see you the first day of pads. But I want to see you that week and a half after all of that, when it's getting hotter and you're sore and you're worn down and you're being tested mentally. Those are what make and break teams. Those moments, because you don't get those moments anymore. Even during the season, as long as the season is, it's not as grueling as that camp, or at least it used to be. That's the caveat, yeah. What I was used to. But those days, you had to mentally have yourself in the right space each and every time you walked out on the field, because your body's tired. There's a lot of information being thrown at you. And sometimes I think coaches do it on purpose. They put you out there in the heat. They throw things at you because they want to see how you

0: how you adapt to the situation. Are you comfortable living in the fire? If you're not comfortable living in the fire, because that's what those dog days are. And it's not many of them. It's like a week. Because then after that, it's more, okay, the closer we get through training camp, it's like, okay, now we're getting closer and closer to the game plan for the team we're going to play. But that week and a half, Mike's coming up for the Titans, this is where they're going to grow as a team, if they're going to grow any.
1: 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Jason, thank you for calling and waiting. Please go ahead.
2: Hey, thanks for taking my call. D-Mace, I'll throw this question in at the end of my synopsis here. It's going to be a hard one. I'm a big fan of you, by the way.
0: Thank you.
2: And I hate to ask this question later on, but this is the recipe, guys. When they drafted him, I called in, I talked to you guys, and I was like, oh, no. We should have traded. We should have taken that trade with the Giants. And I mean, we only won three games. We'd have been picking high in the draft, and we'd have had a better opportunity at a higher-quality quarterback coming out of this last year. But this is what we've seen so far. We've seen a quarterback who's 6 foot, 6 foot one, which isn't the end of the world. Drew made it work, but the reason why he was able to make it work down in New Orleans was he was accurate. The most important thing you need of a franchise quarterback is accuracy. Football's played 10 yards and in. I mean, most of the time, to have a big arm, great. If you need a 70-yard throw at the end of the game, yeah, we would like a quarterback to be able to do that. But most time, we've got to hit those dink and dunks, and we've got to be able to do it 9.9 times out of 10. This is the problem that he has. He's short. He's got small hands, and now we all know, since we've watched him a year or more, he's not mobile. And I guarantee you the Titan organization thought they were getting a mobile quarterback when they drafted him. But he's not. He's not that guy. So now you've got 6'4", 6'5", 6'6", defensive linemen and offensive linemen that are blocking for him, and it's just geometric angles. The closer they get to him, the taller they become. Now he's got to try to find a lane between helmets and hands to try to hit slant routes and crossing routes across the middle if they get too close to him, if he can't get out of the pocket and or move. And we've already saw that that's almost impossible for him with his speed. So he's not hitting. He's got small hands. He's short. He's not fast. And most importantly, he's not accurate. And that's the key right there. And take all of those things as an ingredient, throwing them into a big pot of stew. This is my question, D-Mace. Knowing what we know now and seeing what we've seen now, do you think those are ingredients that qualify him as a number one starting NFL quarterback in the league? It's a hard question. I'm sorry, and I know if you want to divert and not answer it, that's okay. But in my mind, my opinion, he's not even remotely close. Mm-hmm. And I'll hang up and I'll listen, guys. Thanks.
1: Thanks, Jason.
0: Thank you, Jason. I mean, everybody has their opinion or will have their opinion on Cam Ward. Hand size, everything else, I don't think that was a big talking point. And I could be wrong. I don't know if the hand size was a big talking point, him coming out. But you are right from the standpoint of he has to be more accurate. We said that last year. It reared his head at times in the game yesterday. I can on one side say, hey, listen, he's still getting used to a few receivers. One's 5'8", the other one's 6'2". So you got to know who you're throwing to. But listen, at this point, people don't want to hear the excuses. They just want to hear they just want to see production. They want to see you develop as a quarterback. So you're right. He needs to become more accurate. And if you've listened to me on the radio anytime, I'm not going to sugarcoat it. I'm going to tell you when you're doing good, and I'm going to tell you when you're doing bad, regardless of if I don't like it or not, but it's going to tell you what I'm seeing. You're right. He needs to get better at those things. And if he doesn't, he's not going to be a quarterback very long in this league, at least not for the Tennessee Titans. So, I'm not saying anything that the caller said was, downright wrong or not a good assessment. But Cam has to get better and just take into account, hey, listen, let him feel out who he's throwing to. 'Cause I thought last year, it looked a certain way at the beginning, but then toward the end, in the middle, from the middle to the end, it looked a lot different than what it did in the beginning of the season. So now he's taking a step back, or at least that's what we've seen in the first game. I just need him to now take another step, take that step forward and continue to take steps forward. It doesn't need to be a big step. It could be a small one. But in no way am I saying that what the caller said is completely wrong, because he made some good points, and Cam has to get better.
1: One person says, all the pasty, pale indoor cats with zero athletic ability and less IQ to talk about it are having a day today, and I've never seen Adam happier. I mean, I can assure you, I have been happier in my life than talking about Cam Ward struggling in a preseason game. But I'm not sure where this person is getting the idea that I'm gleeful about Cam Ward struggling. I have my concerns about Cam Ward, too. I am not a quarterback expert by any stretch of the imagination. You know me. I skew towards analytics, and it helps me understand the game. And by almost every meaningful measure, Cam Ward was one of the worst starting quarterbacks in the NFL last season. I also understand that context is important. It was not a great environment for Cam Ward. The coaching staff was inexperienced. The pass catching options were also inexperienced. He didn't have any top flight receivers last year. So I understand that context is important, but I'm certainly not here celebrating Cam Ward's demise. I'm not sure where that person gets that idea, but I share a lot of the concerns.
3: I think
1: that
3: it's
1: Derek
3: because
1: has.
3: You do have that feeling for Bill Belichick and North Carolina.
1: Well,
4: this guy's been doing this all day. Don't feel bad.
1: That's
4: literally all. No, I'm not even kidding. He was on Next Man Up's chat doing that to me and Jake as well for saying the same thing. So.
1: Well, yes.
0: I can't please everybody.
3: But it might be true in the case of North Carolina.
1: Oh, yeah, absolutely.
0: It definitely is.
4: He's a Cam-do.
1: Absolutely.
3: So I mean, you're getting thrown into a bigger bucket here.
1: I suppose so.
3: So let's, you know, nobody's happy about where it went, right? Nobody's walking in as they get back home with a, hey, man, we were awesome last night. Like, so, and I can remember some disastrous preseason games. For Steve McNair, when he was young, he got through it. He survived. He grew up. We know what he did. Mm-hmm. I'm curious your recollection when you had a bad preseason game, or even a bad practice. Like, what are the conversations like when you go in the next day? Talking, especially with your quarterback, with other receivers, with your coaches. Like, what is that like when you're coming in going, nobody's happy about this. We got to be better.
0: What I think. First thing you want to do, or first thing we would do is, what things went wrong and how do we correct them? Because we'd always have after film, we would always have a walkthrough, corrections. We call them corrections. Things that didn't go right on in games, we watched them on the film and we critiqued them on the film. Then we go out and we walk through our corrections and make sure, okay, because this is not the only time we're going to run these plays, and that's not the only time we're going to see that type of defense. So we want to make sure that we correct ourselves out on the field. But I think because at least the teams I've been on, we all were walking in the same direction. We all wanted that one goal. And there was no, oh, this person's thinking about himself over there. No, we all were. If we did bad, we wanted to find out how do we correct that fast enough. So going into meeting rooms, it was a sense where just be held accountable for what you're doing, you know. And we're grown men in here, and if you did something wrong on the field, you need to correct it. And if it continues to happen, then you're going to continue to sit on the bench after that. It wasn't like those things were not. You know, we went into meetings and guys voiced their opinions about certain things, and quarterback said we need to say if a play was off, if we all were in the same room. Because sometimes when we, after games, we all come in the room together as an offense. We kind of watch, and everybody's in their little silos in the room. So the tight ends coach is talking to his tight ends as the play is going, receivers coach, and then you have the running backs coach, but then the coordinator is telling everybody. Like, these are the things, in as well as the quarterback. So you get a lot out of stuff like that. You just hope that, you know, after you went over the film, went back out on the field, you hope that those things don't continue to happen. But if they continue to happen, then listen, either you're a bad team or we got to make some changes.
1: 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The Titans are back on the practice field tomorrow, Connor, right?
4: Indeed.
1: Tomorrow, Monday, Wednesday, at least open to reporters on Monday and Wednesday. And then joint practice with the defending Super Bowl champion, Seattle Seahawks, 1 week from today. 615-737-1025. We'll wrap up the week and the show. Coming up next, Billy Donick, Derek Mason, Adam Vingan, 1025 The Game.
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1: 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And just be careful out there this weekend, guys, because there is an extreme heat advisory in effect through Sunday evening. Temperatures could feel up to 110 degrees during the hottest part of the day.
3: Embrace it!
1: Each day. No, do not!
3: You must embrace it!
1: No. When I was in high school, I had some odd jobs when I was in high school. And one of those jobs was I worked in the catering department of a country club. So part of my job was to set up and bus tables and all of that stuff for events at the country club, parties and whatnot. And whenever I wanted to get a break, I would always volunteer to get something out of the walk-in freezer. And I would stand in there for like 5 minutes. So if you can find a walk-in freezer this weekend, I highly suggest you walk inside because it's going to be nasty out there.
0: Like Willie said, embrace it. Embrace it.
3: And can we just have embrace a moment it. About Purple Rain?
0: Yes. Cotter, did you see it?
4: See what now?
0: Purple Rain. Have you seen Purple Rain?
4: I have seen parts of it.
3: Oh, you got to see the whole thing.
0: Yes.
3: You got to buy into the whole thing. It's a great movie.
4: I'm sorry.
3: It's good stuff.
4: Yeah. It's a great album.
0: It's a great album.
4: Top to bottom.
0: Great movie.
3: And also, I'm going to take you on a walk down memory lane.
1: Okay. Ooh.
3: At the old junior high dances.
0: Uh-huh.
3: If you get the slow
0: dance. I love
3: dance,
0: those dances.
3: Slow dance with Purple Rain. That is the song. If you have the partner you're hoping to
0: That's
3: get.
0: A big if. Or they throw on some Luther. Throw on some Luther Vandross. Yeah.
3: Mm-hmm. But the length of Purple Rain is going to keep
0: got you there.
3: Oh, yeah. So if you got the right partner, it's jackpot, baby.
0: It's like that girl you've been liking. It's like, oh, yeah. Yes, it's coming on. Like,
3: you hear that, you know, that intro, Prince on the guitar, that little... Purple Rain. You got to get to your partner quick.
4: That's a
0: long
4: song.
3: You're going to hustle then to get that long song. You're set.
1: I'm trying to think of what my Purple Rain dance equivalent would have been. That's a good question.
4: Mine was Ed Sheeran.
0: No. Oh,
1: yeah.
0: Okay.
1: What was that song called again?
4: What was it? When your legs don't work like they used to be.
1: Oh, Thinking Out Loud,
4: yeah,
1: right?
4: Yeah, Thinking Out Loud.
1: Thinking Out Loud. I think that's right. It was definitely an R&B song for me. Maybe some Boys to Men.
0: Boys to Men.
1: Maybe a little Brian. No, you know what it was? I know what it was. Casey and JoJo, All My Life. That was...
9: All my life.
1: I pray for someone like you.
0: There you go.
3: I'm seeing a future musical theme here. Slow jams.
4: I just imagine
3: slow
4: Adam
3: dance
4: in like all white on a beach, just like putting his hands out to the camera. Wind
3: all
4: blowing.
3: All white on the beach. That is...
0: Are we talking about today's Adam or back then?
4: Back then, hair full of hair, or head full of hair.
3: Flow
0: like is going.
4: In the ocean Boys breeze. To Men, water runs dry.
0: Oh, man.
1: I know
0: as long
1: what
0: as you had to flow.
1: I know what I'm listening to on my way home. Other than the six, is the six coming up? Connor Newt?
3: The six is coming up.
0: Okay. Yeah, it's coming up pretty soon.
3: He's on the horn
0: about
3: right
0: 14
3: now. He's got a very
0: minutes.
3: Important phone call he's taking. Probably in regards to the six.
1: Maybe during the break, I'll play some Casey and JoJo on my way home.
4: Sorry, I was on the phone. Mm-hmm. What was the question?
1: What's coming up on the six?
4: Oh, you know, more of everything we've been talking about today.
1: Who's your guest host?
4: Christian Skelton.
1: All right, Christian.
0: All right. That should be I'm missing on my way home.
1: One texter says, don't lie, Adam, it was My Pony by Genuine. Well, that's a different kind of slow dance. That's a different kind of slow
4: dance. That's
1: when you
4: get home.
0: Yeah.
1: Yes, that's...
0: pretty much.
1: Oh, yeah, yeah.
3: Distinction.
0: Yeah.
1: Adam's was White Nerdy by Weird Al Yankovic.
0: Hey, don't talk about Weird Al now. Come on now. He had some hits.
3: That's a good song.
0: Yeah,
3: it's a great song.
1: All right. So Jeff prefaces this text by saying, I was hurrying. Sorry for the misspellings. Mm-hmm. So I am going to attempt to clean it up. Let's see how well I do. Some Titans personnel and other media people believed they had to take Cam Ward with a top pick because they believed he could be molded into a top quarterback in the league. Still waiting to see what those people saw. The top pick is to take the best value to build your team with that pick. How many years does another miss on the quarterback set back this organization if Ward doesn't meet expectations?
0: I mean, you set your organization back, I think, a few years. In today's football, I think there are more quarterbacks coming out. Now, there's only so few that are those, you know, elite quarterbacks that you're going to draft. But I think, you know, just about every draft has at least one guy that you feel you can build your, you know, organization around. 2 years ago, last year was Cam Ward, and the Titans chose to draft him first overall. But when you make a big commitment on a guy like that, you know, when it doesn't work out, especially when you try to hold on to him too long, I do believe at times you can set your franchise back, but it all depends on how you're building your franchise around your quarterback. If you're building your franchise around your quarterback solid, then I think you won't spend too much. Even if it doesn't work out, I think you still will see some good football, because they did it with when they brought in Ryan Tannehill, and it wasn't working out. So eventually they put Ryan Tannehill. That team was ready to win.
3: Boy, think about how that move saved the franchise.
0: Yeah.
3: You know, when the whole, does it set you back? Well, yeah.
0: Yeah.
3: The reality is it happens a lot. I don't know if it happens more times than you hit it, but more or less, I think the number of times you want this certain quarterback to hits is less than 50%. You go through the history of the Titans. For every Steve McNair, and Ryan Tannehill was a success story, you have a Vince Young, a mixed bag. You have, you know,
1: Jake Locker,
3: which is, it never really happened with him. Will Levis, we know what happened there. And now you
1: Zach Mettenberger, so on.
3: Well, yeah, I mean, he wasn't even ever deemed the guy, right?
1: True.
3: But Mariota is a great example of a guy that wasn't awful, right? But he just never quite blossomed. But they got the mulligan, or they got the save, because Tannehill saved them.
0: And they built a good team around him.
3: So it just can go so many different ways. So the reality is, if you're just sitting there and putting all your chips in, well, Cam Ward, he's going to make it. He's the first pick in the draft. He's going to keep going forward. That's a good belief to have, but you have to be able to maneuver with it if it goes off the path, which after last night, you got to say, look, this is no sure thing.
0: Well, I mean, you have to build as you're, when you draft your quarterback, you have to build, you know, right after you have to, or you have to be building around that prospect you have at quarterback. Because if it doesn't work out, you still want to be in a place as a team where if you have to bring in a veteran quarterback and then draft a rookie quarterback to let him sit for a minute, your team can continue to win football games. And again, the perfect example was Ryan Tannehill. Marcus Mariota wasn't horrible, but he wasn't the guy that they thought could lead their team to a Super Bowl. But what they were doing in the process is drafting Kevin Byard, getting Derrick Henry, having Jarrell Casey still there, and then drafting other guys around him. And once they finally got that quarterback in, it didn't take them you know, a year to get going. Hell, as soon as they put Ryan Tannehill in there, they got going, and they were a winning team. So you're right, it can set you back, but it depends on how you're building your team around your quarterback.
1: Very quickly, let's go to Don on our phone line. Don, thank you for calling. Quickly, go ahead.
9: Okay, it's John. Hey,
1: sorry, John.
9: I just want to admire y'all for at 5:30 going off the rails. It's pretty damn cool.
1: Thank you, John. We tend to go off the rails on this program.
0: We go off the rails, especially right around this time. We may go off the rails every now and then.
3: The go off the rails also had me flash back to another example of what we're talking about. When Vince Young went off the rails at the beginning of 2008, after we referenced this season yesterday, they won some games in 2007 and made the playoffs with Vince Young in his second year, but he really took a step back. He wasn't playing very well. And there were some big questions about what's going on. But Vince Young was, he was Bud Adams' guy, right? That and he had this prolific college career. He was the rookie of the year, so he had done some things. But he wasn't getting a lot better. And then he went off the rails after the first game of the 2008 season. But who was the savior? First of all, like you said, they had a good team around. Mm-hmm. So they didn't get set back, and they had Kerry Collins,
0: yeah,
3: who bailed them out and had a really good season. They went 13-3. They went 10-0 to start the season, but that was good roster building. I'm not saying that Mitch Trubisky is Kerry Collins, but you just have to be prepared for just about anything. Now, I don't think Cam mentally is going to have the issues that Vince Young had, but he's got his own set of challenges that they're trying to figure out if he can navigate through and get better.
1: One texter says, this message is for Will Levis. Please help your own trade ability and do better in the next preseason game. You hear that, Scrub Daddy?
0: Why you got people
3: please
0: calling that man
3: well
0: Scrub
3: so
0: Daddy?
3: Please play well so we can get you somewhere else.
4: Look, isn't there a Scrub look, Mommy too?
1: We're not going there. Look, I may,
4: a question.
3: I may it's 5:54. We're almost out of here for the weekend.
1: I may only have a couple of weeks to call him Scrub Daddy, so I'm going to do it while I still can.
0: Okay.
1: But right, that will do it for us today and for the week. We had a wonderful time with you. Hopefully you had a wonderful time with us. We will be back on Monday at 3 p.m. as we continue breaking down the Titans preseason, practice tomorrow, practice Monday, practice Wednesday, joint practice with the Seahawks next Friday. We'll be at those practices. We'll break it all down for you. Have a wonderful weekend. Please, please, please. I know these two say embrace this 115-degree weather.
0: Embrace it.
1: But be careful out there. It's hot. Take care of your little ones, your pets, your old ones.
0: Drink a lot of water.
1: Drink a lot of water. We'll talk to you Monday at 3.
0: Be loved. Love on your people. Have a safe, blessed, and wonderful weekend. I love you. The team love you. You hear that music? Don't you forget about us, because we will not forget about you. We're back on these airways starting Monday to talk about the Titans and their past preseason game, their practice over the weekend, and then obviously Monday's practice. But as I always say, we're going to be talking and
4: you're going to be listening.
0: The Six is next. Drink a lot of water. Stay out of the heat, but embrace it. Peace.
1: Scrub Daddy.
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17: I'm Connor Newt. Last night, a victory for the Tennessee Titans in the preseason game against the San Francisco 49ers. To rejoice, if you will. But overall, not a great night, specifically from quarterback Cam Ward. Ward was 5 for 12 for 57 yards passing, with an average of 4.8 yards per play. No touchdowns, no interceptions, but some very questionable decisions, including one that resulted in intentional grounding. Head coach Robert Saleh last night was asked immediately after the game about Cam's processing and how he can help the quarterback to see things a little bit better.
18: I'm sure he'll look back at it and see that the protection was pretty good, and he could have went through his process a little bit better.
17: The Titans are back on the practice field tomorrow for open practice to media. Stay tuned to 102.5 for Cup breaking news in the NFL, as former Tennessee Volunteer and Falcons defensive end James Pierce Jr. is being suspended for the first 8 regular season games of the NFL season. Pierce violated the NFL's personal conduct policy after he was arrested in February for a domestic dispute involving his ex-girlfriend. The Minnesota Timberwolves have announced that they will retire former power forward Kevin Garnett's number 21 jersey against the Boston Celtics on February 28th, 2027. It'll be the second jersey retirement for the 15-time All-Star after the Celtics retired number 5 for Garnett in March of 2022. Garnett is the all-time leader in points, rebounds, assists, steals, and blocks for the Timberwolves. And tonight, right here on 102.5 The Game, join me for another edition of The Six. We react to the results of last night's Titans preseason matchup against the 49ers, including the struggles of the secondary and Cam Ward. Immediately following DVD at 6 p.m. right here on 102.5 The Game. 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
3: Live and in living color in Nashville, Tennessee, this is The Six. Good evening, everyone. Connor Newt, Christian Skelton here with you, broadcasting from the Busy Bee Plumbing, Heating, and Air Conditioning Game Nashville Studios, home of the $99 yearly BI membership, where the buzz is always about great service. A fun day so far, talking a lot about the Titans, and, you know, I don't know what you consider fun, but I consider the fact that all of you are interacting and still with us on this fine Friday fun. What was not fun was watching some of the things the Tennessee Titans did on the field last night. And we'll discuss that throughout the entire show. Christian Skelton is with us, making his 6th debut from behind the glass. How are we, sir?
21: I'm great. I'm sorry it took us so long for me to get here. You know, I was on the schedule for a couple Fridays. Then you had the blue and white scrimmage. I think another day there just wasn't a show. Stuff kept happening, but I finally made my appearance, and I'm happy to be here.
3: We were live last week, pal.
21: That's right. Sorry.
3: Don't tell anyone that we weren't.
21: I broke kayfabe. I'm sorry. Yeah, we were live.
3: We don't break the fourth wall here. So without further ado, as I guess that's becoming my catchphrase now, without further ado, everyone says I say that too much. The Tennessee Titans on the practice field, or not even the practice field, the preseason games field last night in Levi's Stadium, or as many were hoping to call it, Levi's Stadium. Levi's Stadium against the San Francisco 49ers, and we have talked ad nauseum all 12 hours today, basically, about Cam Ward and his struggles
2: and how much of a factor that's going to be going into the regular season. We could do a little bit of that. We could do more of the doom and gloom, oh my God, he looked so bad thing. And overall, I think that's true. I think he has got to be better. Well, first off, let me ask you, you watched the game, I'm assuming. What was your general takeaway from Cam Ward last night?
21: From just Cam, it was, not like a, but like a,
2: Yeah.
21: Like, not all the way of let's all jump off the building, but it's like, that's not great. Could definitely be better. And I think that's kind of everybody's general takeaway. But at the end of the day, it's preseason game one. It's okay, everybody. We can calm down.
2: I know. Jake and I talked about this today. If we are on the concern-o-meter right now on a scale of 1 to 10, I'm at about a 5. Right in the yellow. Right in the middle. I am not overly concerned to the fact that I think he's going to be a bust and they should bench him immediately and try and get something for him. But I'm also a little bit concerned, given it's his second year and some of the things we saw last night, we could spend all day about the intentional grounding call that they had last night. Bad play from him. He drops back, holds onto the ball too long, and in my opinion, if you do that, you either get the ball out quick or you just take the sack. One of the two.
21: Is it fair to say that play was very Will Levis-y? Because that's kind of who it reminded me of, unfortunately.
2: A little bit. Yeah, it was a little bit. But we could spend all day on that. But I'm here to say I'm not out. In talking to D-Mace for the last 3 hours about this and listening to what he had to say, it's a preseason game. He's got time. He's got a lot of time, actually. No one's career was made off of the first quarter of their first preseason game of their second season. We're not going to look back at Tom Brady's career and say, oh my God, that second year where he was the starter with the Patriots, he was so good in that preseason quarter that we knew at that moment he was going to be the greatest of all time. That's not how it works. So Cam Ward, it's the same way. No one is going to look at this quarter specifically and say, oh my God, Cam Ward was so bad that they might as well just trade locker rooms and get Curtis Rourke for him. No one's going to say that. And if you are, politely please stop talking. You do not understand what you're saying. I mean, we could judge the whole Cam Ward thing today. We could. But I don't want to do that because that horse has been beaten all day. Overall, the thing I want to talk about is how can Cam Ward get better off of this? It's a learning experience, sure. But guess what? The challenge next week is going to be even tougher than the challenge that you had this week. You've got the defending Super Bowl champions coming into your backyard. And maybe the Seahawks don't play all their starters in that preseason game. But you know when they are going to play them all? That joint practice on Friday. You know who's going to be out there? All the media. You know what's going to happen there? We're going to report every single thing, good or bad, we see from Cam Ward. So this is his next test. My question to you and to all of you at 615-737-1025 is, what does Cam Ward need to do to show improvement? Because I touched on this with Jake earlier today. I know the Titans fan base pretty well. I'm sure you do too. It is a swinging pendulum of mood swings. Right now, we're on the left side at its peak. Oh my God, we're going 0-17 this year. Cam Ward might be the worst quarterback to ever step foot through the Tennessee Titans. The secondary is bad. We're not going to win a game. I promise you, the second something good comes out of practice with Cam Ward, we're swinging back the other way. You know what? Maybe he's learned off of that. And I just need us to find a way in the middle. And I know why. You know why? Because the Titans are not a prestigious fan base that's used to competing. In Green Bay, they are right in the middle. You know why? Because they're used to competing on a championship level pretty much year in and year out. Kansas City, they're right in the middle. Now, it helps when you have maybe one of the greatest quarterbacks of all time, or at least of our time, under center, but they're in the middle. They don't do this overreaction swinging pendulum thing. The Titans do because they're a franchise that's not used to winning, that hasn't won on a consistent basis in a long time. So the question is, since we are in a swinging pendulum of a fan base, what does Cam Ward have to do to swing that pendulum to the other side?
21: I've been thinking about this question all day, ever since you posed it to me in our texts, and I really think it's just don't do the things that make you concerned that you saw last night. Like, I know that's kind of a cop-out answer, but I really think it's that simple. You know, don't – if you're about to get sacked, sometimes just take the sack. I've always been confused on that with Cam because, you know, I get it. He's trying to make a play, but a lot of times, dude, just take the sack half the time. Like, especially the intentional grounding play last night. If he would have just wrapped up with the football and just laid down, I think nobody even bats an eye at that. It's like,
2: and
21: okay,
2: it's the
21: whatever.
2: Same result.
21: Yeah, it's the same thing either way. And I mean, optically, I think that would have been a lot better for him too, instead of just flailing it 30 yards out of bounds. So I think it's just avoiding the stupid mistakes, which from what I've heard from you and everybody that's been out there, it does sound like he's been a lot smarter with the football through camp so far. So just continue to do that and just overall just keep taking what the defense is giving you, which like I said, it sounds like he's been doing a good job of this camp, but just in a simple way, do everything well that you did terrible last night, pretty much, which was the things we've talked about so far.
2: Last week's Cam Ward at the blue-white scrimmage was night and day different from last night's.
21: Oh, yeah, 100%.
2: I know from being out there, and I don't know if it's a confidence thing playing in your own stadium. I don't know if it's a confidence thing playing against your own defense. I don't know how good the defense actually is. We'll see. I don't know how good the offense is. We'll actually see. And quite honestly, that doesn't matter anymore. The fact that that's in the past is in the past. Last night is in the past. And we're talking about it today because there is room for criticism. We are not above criticism. Cam Ward is not above criticism. Just because you are the number one overall pick does not put you above criticism. In fact, the microscope is probably amplified for a quarterback picked number one overall for a franchise like this. So Cam Ward is not above criticism. With that being said, we have to be careful what kind of criticism we're throwing his way. We can't go too over the top. No one should be proclaiming him a bust. Was he bad last night? Of course. Can he learn off of that? Yeah. He's got time. I don't know if he'll be able to or not, and that remains to be seen. But this week is his test. This is the test that NFL quarterbacks go through. All right, you had a bad week. It's a one-game instance. Go into next week. Show us that you've improved. Even beyond that, get through this preseason and show some steady improvement from game to game. And when we get to the regular season against the Jets that first week, he's got to be on. Because if he's not on, this fan base is going to melt down. If they lose that game and he looks really bad, mob mentality is going to take over. It's going to look like Hell No Shiano all over again.
21: Yeah, everybody's just going to be screaming, tear it all down, including Cam. Especially, I mean, if you look, I guess there might, is there even a scenario where you lose that game and he looks good? I don't see how Cam Ward could look good and lose to the Jets, personally.
2: On paper, no. But, you know, hashtag that's baseball. Or in this case, that's football.
21: That's true.
2: So,
21: as far as this upcoming week goes, hopefully, is it fair to say one of Cam's best games last year was against the Seahawks? I think that's fair to say.
2: I think that's fair.
21: So maybe that can give him some confidence of, hey, I've seen these guys. Now, I know it's a little bit different, but generally, it's mostly the same roster on defense, if I'm not mistaken. Maybe it gives him a little bit of confidence saying, hey, I've seen these guys before. I've had success against these guys before. You know, let's just go out there and play. I don't know if that's going to happen, but hopefully that's something that can kind of give him a little bit of a boost.
2: Something else that D-Mace mentioned, and I kind of took note of this, instant reaction is a lot worse than hindsight. Hindsight's 20/20. We know this. But in watching the play live happen last night, the intentional grounding play, I was like, oh my God, this is horrible. Then in going back today and checking it out, it's still bad. Don't get me wrong. It's inexcusable, but it's not the sign of we have a bust at quarterback, we just don't know it yet. It's one play in a preseason game. You can't take that. I emphasize this to you again. No one busted out in a first preseason game of a new season. It's just impossible. Now, we can get to, you know, a couple weeks from now, maybe we get to the trade deadline and we're still having these conversations. That's a different issue. But in preseason week one against the second and third team 49ers backups, yes, criticism is allowed, but no one's busting out right now. We're not going to talk about replacements for Cam Ward. We're not going to talk about, well, maybe they should tank and just draft Arch Manning, like I've seen some of you comment in today. And I appreciate your comments. But it's just unrealistic. Let's be realistic as a franchise. And if you're a fan, you're going to ride with Cam.
21: These games don't count for a reason.
2: There's a reason
21: that you see things that you don't see in a regular season game in the preseason. It's because it doesn't count. New offensive staff, too. We got to remember that, too. I mean, he's had time to get the system down and everything at this point, but that was the first time he was, you know, doing it in a real game setting against another team. So, I mean, that probably had a little bit to do with it, at least a little bit as well.
2: Brando, on my personal text line, raises an interesting point. If the Titans lose 38-35 to the Jets because the defense stinks, then people will be fine with Cam. It'll be Saleh who's chastised.
21: Yeah, then it'll be tear it down the other direction, I guess. That's true.
2: Which, again, one game, people. No one makes or break a franchise off of one game.
21: The Patriots did lose to the Raiders last year, we have to remember.
2: Let's remember that. And I'm not comparing the Titans to the Patriots, but the Patriots lost to the Raiders, who had the number one pick. Oh, what happened to the Patriots? They just went to the Super Bowl. That's all. They'll probably be better this year, honestly, too, with A.J. Brown at receiver. They finally have a real receiver. Again, we don't know what this team's going to be. But pump your brakes, folks. Cam Ward's not a bust. It was a bad night, but he's not a bust. He's got time to figure it out. 615-737-1025 is the phone number if you want to get involved in the conversation. We got a fun show for you today. Lots of Titans talk, lots of reaction to last night's game, and looking forward to the future, I think, is a good point to have as well. And, of course, we'll wrap things up with the game sweeping the nation by storm. A little bit of where are they now. But coming up next, something I thought that was good for the Titans last night. The run game. I think that's something that a young quarterback needs in his favor, is a good run game. If this run core stays solid and consistent, how much can that help Cam Ward with some of the struggles he may be going through? We'll discuss that next. Connor Newt, Christian Skelton here with you. This is The Six here on 102.5 The Game.
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2: What is this?
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2: Ah, that's right. The real Superman. Everyone's favorite.
21: Amen.
2: Superman.
21: The real Superman for sure. Not whoever, whatever they tried to do last year.
2: It was good. I liked it.
21: It was good, but it wasn't this. You know, I mean, completely different tones and what they were going for, but still, I much prefer this than what they did last year. But it was solid.
2: I liked it. I liked it a lot. Welcome back in. This is The Six here on 102.5 The Game. Connor Newt, Christian Skelton here with you. Before we get into the run game for the Titans, a couple of texts to get to on your reaction to Cam Ward last night. 615-737-1025 is the phone number. Chad on our text line says it's a good time to remember that maybe Cam's best game last year came against the actual Super Bowl team. His mistakes last night weren't because of who he was playing. They're correctable. He really just needs to slow down, and I believe that will come with time. I 100% agree with you. The team he was playing last night, the second and third stringers on defense, they're not the ones that made Cam Ward play bad. It was all self-inflicted. It was all decision-making. It was all footwork and mental stuff. He's got to figure that out, and it's correctable. Robert Saleh said that himself today. It's correctable. But it's a matter of, can he find the mental makeup to get there? Josh from White House says, I'm not ready to call him a bust, but I feel like he's closer to a bust than a true starter. There is time for him to turn it around, but is he able to? I agree with that. I wouldn't necessarily say he's closer to a bust than a true starter, because I think, as of right now, he is a starter in this league. But I understand the concern. He's not one of the elite of elite quarterbacks yet. I wouldn't even put him in the top tier of quarterbacks, or the top half tier of quarterbacks. He's probably in that third tier of guys that are just okay, just fine, or guys that haven't blossomed yet. I don't think we're in the bust conversation yet. This is what the Titans fan base is, though. And I love you because I'm one of you. But it's always an overreaction one way or the other. Chad, again, says, I think it's hilarious how Titans fans have spent years now crying about how reactionary Amy Adams Strunk is, just to lose their minds over two bad drives in the first preseason game and ask for a new QB already. 1,000%. Pretty ironic, isn't it? Call it down the middle. You don't have to ride the waves. You can just sit on the surface and watch. You don't have to ride the roller coaster of Cam Ward in a preseason. It's just not okay. If you want to do that, credit to you. The emotional toll, I'm sure, will be detrimental to you. I'm not going to do that. I'm going to call this one down the middle the way that I see fit. And if we get to a point where we're talking about Cam Ward as a bust, then so be it. But that time is not right now. One thing I do think could help Cam Ward was in a positive light last night. The run game for the Titans. Tajay Spears and Tony Pollard, I feel like, kind of shined in the first drive for the Titans. Pollard's first run, he ripped it off for about 13 yards. Tajay Spears rips one to get into the red zone. And then, of course, Tony Pollard finishes it off with the touchdown. I was impressed with the run game last night. I thought they showed some consistency and some things that I think, if the pass game is going to be inconsistent like it was last night, then at least you have a run game to rely on, at least on paper and at least from what we saw last night. With that being said, Is the run game going to be a fail-safe that Cam Ward can rely on if his inconsistencies continue?
21: Yeah, I mean, I guess that's something that remains to be seen. But the run game's probably what I'm most excited about from last night, which is, I think, most people's general takeaway. Especially, in my opinion, Ty J. Spears really popped to me last night. I mean, I'm a guy, I don't know if I'd say I'm a Ty J. Spears hater. I'm a Ty J. Spears doubter is probably the better way. And it's not even because of his ability. Spears really popped to me last night. I mean, I'm a guy, I don't know if I'd say I'm a Ty J. Spears hater. I'm a Ty J. Spears doubter is probably the better way. And it's not even because of his ability. He's got the ability, he just can't stay healthy, which, you know, it happens.

0: But his capability of being involved in the offense last night was something that I was happy to see because I like Tajay Spears. I doubt him because he hasn't shown what he's capable of consistently on an NFL basis. But I like Tajay Spears. I want him to succeed. I want everyone on this team to succeed because I want to see this team play competitive football again and playoff football and Super Bowl football, which I've never seen in my lifetime. You haven't either. So I want to see that. And I think if Cam Ward is going to go through the struggle bus, which is a possibility, folks, the Cam doubters are probably rejoicing in me saying that, but it's a possibility. If he's going to go through the struggles in a game like that, then at least hopefully the running game can be reliable. At least you have a solid back in Tony Pollard, who, again, is not an elite back, but he's serviceable. He's had 1,000 yards, I believe, every season he's been in the league, including last year with the Titans. So he's consistent, and it looks like that consistency is going to continue for him this season. At least you have that to lean on. Now, we'll have our issues with Cam Ward and his consistency and the offense in general, which is another thing. Let's factor that in. Not that I'm making excuses for Cam Ward. Brand new offense. This is why we practice. To learn a brand new system.
1: This is why we play preseason games.
0: This is indeed why we play preseason games. And I am not making excuses for Cam Ward. If anything, I'm with the criticism. He deserves the criticism today. And it's okay to do that. What I'm not with is going off the deep end and doom and gloom and hellfire. We're not going to do that because it's not time to do that yet. It's a preseason game, folks. We're going to be okay. No one died. Not yet.
1: I was about to say, we don't think anybody's dead.
0: We don't think.
1: But, well, or do we mean literally or on the like football dead?
0: Football dead. Not actual murder.
1: Okay, yes. Hopefully not. Football dead, there's a difference. Yeah.
0: Yeah, well, hopefully we don't get to that point. Josh from White House says, just to be clear, I am not freaking out or calling a new QB or calling for a new QB by any means. I want Cam to have plenty of time to make the adjustments he needs to make. I want time for all new coaching staff and players to mesh and become cohesive machines. I want most places and most of Titans fans do not want to give any of their time for it to all come together. They just want it to come in and win and immediately, and that is rare. Exactly. Rome wasn't built overnight. The pyramids were not built overnight. It takes time. And I don't know if you guys remember this. How many games have the Titans won combined the last 2 years?
1: I believe that answer would be six.
0: Six!
1: Hey, that's the name of the show. The Six.
0: That is. What a coincidence. Six of 24 games played. Six of 24. If I am doing my math correctly, that is about one of four. That's 25% of your games. Not good. Not good at all. So things need to start coming together. It's why you have a new staff. It's why you have a new coach. And this coaching staff believes in Cam Ward. And that's not going to change tonight. It's not going to change for a long time. Now, if we're still talking about this in week 9, maybe we can have a conversation, but not right now. Not right now. But the point is, Cam's got some things to figure out. It's probably best as a fan that you don't doubt the process. As the Philadelphia 76ers said, trust the process. Now, the process hasn't come to fruition for them yet. Maybe it will. They got LeBron, LeBron, and LeBron. But trust the process. I am trusting the process right now. Subject to change, obviously. But right now, trust the process. 615-737-1025 is the phone number. Connor Newt, Christian Skelton here with you. Coming up next, let's move away from the offense for a little while. We got to talk about this secondary because I was not at all encouraged by what they put out on the field, especially one player in particular. We'll do that coming up next. This is The Six here on 102.5 The Game.
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7: Welcome back in. This is The Six here on 102.5 The Game. Connor Newt, Christian Skelton here with you on this Friday. And can you tell it's Friday? Because I made a math mistake, and math is hard. I said the Titans have won 6 of their last 24. Turns out I added 17 and 17 up and got 24. I don't know. I'm sorry. It's Friday. I'm tired. It was an accident. 6 of 34.
8: Math is quite difficult, and you still had you get the 4 right. So you had the 7 plus 7 equals 4 right in your addition there. So
7: it's not 25%. It's more like 17.
8: You weren't totally off. You were on the right track. I'm trying to give you credit here.
7: Yeah, well, it's Friday. I'm tired. I've been busting my ass for you all day. I've been here since 9. So give me a little bit of a pass. You know who doesn't get a pass for last night? The Titans secondary. Specifically, Cordell Flott. Cordell Flott on a 3-year, $45 million contract. And I'm going to give him the same treatment I'm giving Cam Ward because it's only fair. It's one preseason game. But to be fair, for me being out there and seeing this firsthand, the struggles of Cam Ward have been more inconsistent than the struggles of Cordell Flott. There have been times where Cordell Flott has gotten beaten over the top by whether it be Carnell Tate or Calvin Ridley, or even Elik Iomanner. And some of that was, well, maybe the Titans' offense and the receiver core is just really good. This is what happens when you have inter-squad practices, everyone. But Cordell Flott goes out there last night and just gets little boyed by Deshaun Stribling. And Deshaun Stribling's going to be a good player in this league. Hotty toddy to him. He's a big boy, too. 6'2", like 215. That's pretty big for a receiver.
8: I kept thinking he was Juwan Jennings the entire game. I couldn't get it out of my head. Just number 15 for the Niners. They were play. I feel like they kind of have a similar-ish play style. That might be a little bit of a reach, but I don't know. He was reminding me of Juwan, too, with the plays he was making.
7: Stribling might be a little more versatile.
8: Yeah, I would agree. Because Juwan just kind of ground and pound. Yeah. Nah, I mean, that's more for a running back, but you know what I'm saying. Yeah,
7: he's more of your inside slot guy. Deshaun, I think you can move outside and get something out of him. But Cordell Flott couldn't guard him. And is that an indicator of how good Deshaun Stribling is going to be or an indicator of how bad Cordell Flott's going to be? I don't know. Two things can be true at once. Again, I'm not going to give Cordell Flott the pass, but I'm also not going to give him the, oh my God, he sucks, get rid of him immediately. Because the common theme of today, it's one quarter of one preseason game. But I wasn't encouraged by what I saw out there, not only from his actual defense and his actual play, the secondary in general just looked really undisciplined. Cordell Flott got called for pass interference. Alante Taylor got called for a holding penalty. And this is something that's been consistent with this defense across training camp, is they always seem to make some sort of mistake like this. I'm concerned about this secondary. Marcus Harris didn't look particularly great out there. Alante Taylor, I guess you could say he was probably the best of the corners out there, but it's a low bar. Amani Hooker wasn't particularly impressive. You didn't hear Kevin Winston's name called once. So I'm discouraged by this secondary right now.
8: I didn't even realize Winston played, if that tells you anything. I just figured he was, I mean, pretty much, were there any holdouts? Not holdouts, but did anybody that was a starter not play last night?
7: John Franklin Myers didn't play, but okay. He's battling like a back thing.
8: Precaution, yeah.
7: Yeah, so I don't know. I do think Deshaun Stribling is going to be a stud. As Nevada Josh texts in. And Nevada Josh, I have to apologize to you really quickly because earlier today I used Nevada as an example when talking about LSU, and I didn't realize that was a bad stray you would have caught. So I apologize. Respect to your Wolfpack. But anyways, Deshaun Stribling I think is going to be a good receiver in this league. Maybe not the elite of the elite, but he's going to be a good player. Cordell Flott got babied last night. The secondary in general was just not encouraging. And I'm trying to find the positives out of this. And the positive is maybe Cordell Flott or Deshaun Stribling is just going to be a dude at wide receiver. But there wasn't much to take home yesterday. On the other, I mean, defensively, the edge rushers I thought played great. Femi Oladejo had a TFL, which is pretty easy to do when you're a free rusher and no one's blocking you like he was. But he had a TFL and he kind of popped there. And Jermaine Johnson had some good pressures on the quarterback. The edge rusher room I thought played really well. That whole front seven, really, I thought played really well. And then the back half of the defense. The four wasn't particularly impressed. And I'm hoping that that concern goes away. But you got to realize who they're playing this week in joint practices. The defending offensive player of the year in Jaxon Smith-Njigba. If he goes out there and he just absolutely torches Cordell Flott, that concernometer is going to start raising a little bit more on this secondary.
8: I think what you saw from the secondary should be 1,000 times more concerning if you're a Titans fan than anything you saw on the offensive side of the ball. Cam, anything. Like, that was the 49ers second team, and they didn't even have the Mac Jones didn't even play. I mean, I know Mac Jones is still a backup quarterback. It wasn't even Mac Jones. It was the Indiana. I can't even remember the Indiana guy.
7: It was Curtis
8: name.
7: Rourke and Adrian Martinez.
8: Yeah, the Indiana guy I forgot even existed. I was like, oh yeah, that was the guy before Mendoza.
7: The guy before the guy.
8: The guy before the guy. Yeah, I mean, not good. Not good at all. I mean, it really makes me concerned because, I mean, like you said, you got the defending offensive player of the year coming in. I mean, part of me wants to really overreact to that part of it. Like, if I'm going to overreact to anything from last night, it's definitely the secondary. But also part of me is like, well, if they come back and they have a great week, it'd probably just be the one joint practice with the Seahawks, right? But if they come back and have the one joint practice and they play decent in the preseason game, then I guess, you know, nobody's going to remember this a week from now. But the chances of that happening, I think, are kind of slim, unfortunately.
7: I think what makes it so concerning is the amount of resources that were put into this room. You go out and you pay Alante Taylor. You go out and you pay Cordell Flott. And then, obviously, the rest of it is pretty much drafted prospects, but they're people that you feel comfortable with. Imani Hooker's been here for a long time. Kevin Winston is, this is going to be, or supposed to be at least, the year where he starts to take the step. Marcus Harris was a guy that you felt okay with playing that nickel spot. And, you know, I've heard Robert Saleh kind of encouraged by Marcus Harris. It's the amount of resources that were poured into this room. And they just haven't delivered so far. Again, one preseason game. We'll reassess when we get midway through the regular season. But I haven't been encouraged by this room. And it's disheartening because it was a room I was looking forward to. I was an Alante Taylor guy since like February. As soon as I heard he was hitting the open market, I remember what he did at Tennessee because he broke my heart one night when he had a pick six on Will Levis in Kroger Field. And then I know what he did with New Orleans. And it was interesting to me when they said they were going to play him outside mostly, but I still thought he was capable of doing it. And he's not the sole reason of the problem here. Cordell Flott, I was told, was going to be this high-ceiling guy that they're bringing in, but I haven't seen that yet. He's only 24, and he's on a three-year, $45 million contract. But I haven't seen it yet, and I'm starting to get concerned about it. Again, the concernometer's probably at about a 5 right now. We're in the yellow. We're not in the green.
8: 5 out of 10, I assume?
7: Yeah.
8: Okay, cool.
7: We're not. Yeah. We're in the yellow. We're not in the green. We're not quite in the orange yet. We're definitely not in the red. We're right in the yellow.
8: I'm imagining the elementary school like fundraiser board, and it's like halfway. You know what I'm talking about, where they do like the thermometer, and you'd have to get to the top for the fundraiser to be over? That's what I'm imagining. Yeah. It's about, and I guess the whole second year, it's about halfway right now. We're not all the way there yet, but definitely cause for concern.
7: Nevada Josh has accepted my apology. He says, go Pack.
8: Oh, this is good.
7: He also says Jermaine McCourty was trash last night, allowed 2 touchdowns. To be fair, he hasn't played a game in like a year and a half, but I wasn't a super big fan of Jermaine McCourty coming out of the draft either.
8: Yeah, I hadn't heard that about Jermaine yet as a Tennessee fan. That's disappointing. But yeah, I would say take it with a grain of salt just because that was the first time he's played an actual game in 18 months, something like that, maybe more. I mean, he probably was just trying to get his legs back under him. In a way, I mean, but yeah, one touchdown you probably live with, two, that is definitely a little concerning. But I guess that he had to fall all the way to day 3 for a reason, I guess.
7: In conclusion, I think the common theme for the day across all 5 shows today, it's preseason. It's okay to be concerned. I'm concerned. He's concerned. We're all concerned. Everybody here is concerned. But no one is walking away with any sweeping conclusions on either side of the ball what they're going to be. It is wait and see. 615-737-1025 is the phone number. One final segment for us here on this fun Friday. Connor Newt, Christian Skelton, going to play some Where Are They Now? Coming up next. This is The 6 on 102.5 The Game.
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9: I'm Fox 17 meteorologist Brett Luna. Dangerous heat will continue through the weekend. We have a heat advisory in effect until 7 p.m. Sunday for heat index values between about 105 to 109. Highs will be in the upper 90s today and tomorrow with the best chance to hit 100 coming on Sunday.
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18: Baby, come on, say it.
7: Welcome back in. This is The Six here on 102.5 The Game. Connor Newt, Christian Skelton here. Wrapping things up for the week. But don't go anywhere. Tomorrow from 9 to 11, my boys at the Weekend Huddle. Christian will be producing and a part of that show as well. Brandon Bixby, Nick Frazier, they've got you covered from 9 to 11. Probably going to talk a lot about the Titans as well. Before we get into a little bit of where are they now, just get a couple more reactions from you all as our text line is just completely loaded. Let's see. Brian on our text line says, Ward sucks. Brady in his mid-50s like Jaromir Jagr would be a better option. I highly doubt that.
8: That seems like a tad bit of an overreaction.
7: I highly doubt that. I thought we were getting a call. That's why I was stalling. But
8: oh, no, no. We're good.
7: Okay. Then without further ado, we can play Where Are They Now? I'm pretty sure you all know how this works. Chad on our text line says, I'm preemptively guessing Darko Milicic. No, Darko Milicic will not be used by me.
8: A preemptive guess. I've never heard that before. That's an interesting strategy by him. Wow.
7: I appreciate it, though. Without further ado, let's play Where Are They Now? To the association we go to start things off. Charlotte Hornets, Detroit Pistons, Los Angeles Lakers, Sacramento Kings.
8: I'm never very good with these NBA ones.
7: Well, it's me doing it with you, so you know where he probably played college.
8: This is true.
7: Ball.
8: Did he play at the University of Kentucky?
7: That would be correct.
8: I have a wild guess. Malik Monk.
7: Look at you.
8: Wow. How about that?
7: I'm so proud of you. So I haven't told you this yet. We have to unite together as a conglomerate to make Brandon Bixby not good at this game anymore. Because he's getting too good.
8: So he's just unstoppable, is what I'm hearing?
7: Yesterday I gave him Dominique Rodgers-Cromartie, and he got it.
8: Wow. That's pretty... Hey, you know what? Bixby is just a wealth of knowledge up there.
7: So we got to stop him. He needs to be stopped. I'm tasking you with that on Saturday.
8: Okay, so what I'm hearing is I need to make it extremely difficult tomorrow.
7: Yes.
8: Like, very deep pools.
7: Yes.
8: Okay.
7: Give him, like, Hell, give up Darko Milicic.
8: I was going to say who I'm thinking of, but if he's listening, then which he might be. He was listening earlier. I can't say anything. But
7: let's just lead him on with people we're going to give him and then curveball.
8: Be ready tomorrow. Don't worry.
7: Be ready for Tabo Sevilosha tomorrow.
8: Yeah, literally. All righty. I'm starting in the National Football League. This man started his playing career for the New York Jets, then went to the Houston Texans, Dallas Cowboys, Jacksonville Jaguars, New Orleans Saints, and then his coaching career goes Browns, Saints, Lions, Jets. So this is a player and a coach. He's currently a coach. He was a player.
7: Currently a coach with the Jets?
8: He is.
7: Head coach?
8: You would be correct.
7: Aaron Glenn?
8: Yes. He also started his playing career with the Jets. So.
7: I was about to say Rex Ryan, but you said current.
8: Yeah, I don't know if he ever played. Yeah, did he ever play in the NFL?
7: It looks like he did.
8: Yeah, that's true.
7: To the National Football League, Minnesota Vikings, Oakland Raiders, New England Patriots, Chicago Bears, Atlanta Falcons, Pittsburgh Steelers.
8: Can you give me the first two again?
7: Minnesota Vikings, Oakland Raiders.
8: Okay. Is this a quarterback?
7: It is not.
8: Ah.
7: Four-time Pro Bowler. Four-time first-team All-Pro. Probably as a returner. One-time Super Bowl champ with the Patriots.
8: So it's not Devin Hester, which that he would have started with the Bears, so it wouldn't have been him anyway. Sorry, does that count as a guess? Is that a thing?
7: Yes.
8: Okay, sorry.
7: Strike one.
8: Strike one.
7: It's like a checked swing, but you went around.
8: Did he go? I went.
7: You went. The biggest hint I could give you, you would get it immediately. But I might have to do it at some point.
8: It's not Tavon Austin. Dang it, I did it. Dude, that's literally the exact same thing. It's like check swinging. Dang it. All right, so I got one more guess.
7: He's a Vol, if that helps you.
8: Oh, Cordarrelle Patterson.
7: There you go.
8: Yeah, that you were exactly right. It gave it away. I forgot he started with the Vikings. I always have in my brain he's a Steeler for some reason, but yep.
7: Vikings. He only played for the Steelers 1 year, too.
8: Yeah, I don't know why I do that in my brain, but...
7: Him and Percy Harvin kind of interlap with me, I guess because they're similar players, but one played at Florida and one played at Tennessee.
8: So. I hated Percy Harvin as a little kid. Yeah. I hated that guy.
7: I'm sure you did.
8: Alrighty, I am also staying in the NFL. New York Jets, New York Giants, Los Angeles Chargers, Seattle Seahawks, Las Vegas Raiders, New York Jets.
7: Sorry, say that one more time. I'm trying to put in a dinner order because apparently no one knows I'm on the air.
8: Oh, okay. No worries. We're going to go. It's Jets, Giants, Chargers, Seahawks, Raiders, Jets. That is your order.
7: Danny Woodhead.
8: Not quite. You're on the correct side of the ball.
7: He's offense. Jets. What is it again?
8: Jets, Giants, Chargers, Seahawks, Raiders, Jets.
7: Jets, Giants. Oh, okay, let's think here.
8: This is one of those where, like, I feel like if this game was like you actually saw the teams out in front, you'd get it. But, like, since you have to think about the order of the teams in your head, it makes it tougher.
7: Well, I'm kind of half distracted, too. Jets, Giants, Seahawks.
8: Chargers in the middle there, but they're not really relevant.
7: Chargers. Huh.
8: Would you like another hint?
7: Yeah.
8: West Virginia.
7: Pat White?
8: It is a quarterback from West Virginia, but not Pat White.
7: Oh. Well, why am I so dumb?
8: Who is their current quarterback?
7: See, I don't know much about West Virginia football.
8: Oh, I meant like who is the Jets' current quarterback.
7: Oh, Geno.
8: Yeah.
7: Oh, are you kidding me? Why was that so hard? He was with the Chargers?
8: Yeah, for 1 year in 2018. I didn't even know that either. I knew all the other teams, but I had zero recollection of him being with the Giants, honestly. I don't even remember that at all.
7: That was a dumb, it's Friday moment.
8: I kind of forgot he was with the Jets beforehand. I mean, I knew. I just kind of forgot until I did it for the game, but there
7: all right.
8: We go.
7: Well, I'm out, so I got to think of one really quickly. We haven't gone to the ice in a while. Let's do that. Let's go to the ice here. Let's go to... Actually, I know exactly who I'm going to do from the ice.
8: Uh-oh.
7: Let's do it.
8: On a scale of 1 to 10, how difficult is this one going to be?
7: Well, he's a former Predator, so...
8: Okay. We'll That's good, at least.
7: He only played for two teams. Never mind. I was going to do Mike Fisher because he's in my intro, but...
8: Ottawa was the other one, right?
7: Yep.
8: I'm counting that as a correct guess.
7: No, you're not. It's like me telling you the pitch before. All right, here we go. To the ice. Phoenix Coyotes. Ottawa Senators. Nashville Predators. Edmonton Oilers.
8: Give me Matthias Ekholm.
7: Matthias was drafted by the Preds, I think.
8: Oh, yeah, it's prior. Same era?
7: Yeah, same team.
8: So they were on that team together.
7: Went to the Stanley Cup.
8: Am I allowed to ask if he still plays for the Oilers?
7: He does not.
8: Okay.
7: Retired in 22, at least from the National Hockey League.
8: This is going to make me very mad whenever you say it and I don't get it.
7: One of the worst contracts in Nashville Predators history.
8: Mr. Kyle Turris.
7: It is.
8: How about that? I forgot about him. Hope he's having a great day if he's listening.
7: I'm very disappointed. Nevada Josh, where were you when I needed help? Geno Smith, a former Raider.
8: He texted
7: in at 53, but I don't use the text line because that's cheating. So,
8: well, if we've got the timestamp on there, we will give Nevada Josh credit for that.
7: Yeah, he got it. And he just got Kyle Turris, too.
8: Do you say Nevada or Nevada? What do you prefer?
7: I say Nevada, but I think he prefers Nevada.
8: I kind of flip-flop, honestly. I feel like half the time I see Nevada, half the time I say Nevada. Like, it's just kind of tomato. I mean, it literally is tomato-tomato, but...
7: Potato-potato. Anyways, that'll do it for us this week on The 6. I encourage you to tune in tomorrow, 9 to 11 a.m. My friends at the Weekend Huddle, featuring Christian, featuring Brandon Bigsby, and featuring the one and only... Dr. Crane. They got you covered 9 to 11. I am imagining a lot of Titans talk going down tomorrow.
8: More than likely, yes.
7: Yeah, so we'll see. But as for us, I need a day off. And I'm not going to get that tomorrow because I'll be out at practice. But Sunday, the Lord's Day, will be my day off. For that, we are thankful. With that being said, for Christian Skelton, my name is Connor Newt, saying so long, no more words for us here on 102.5 The Game. This has been The 6.
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0: good afternoon and welcome in on this Friday afternoon, and we bring you very sad news from Baton Rouge, one of the legendary figures in the history of college sports. Skip Bertman has passed away at the age of 88. Not only the greatest baseball coach, but also incredibly influential athletic director, hiring Nick Saban at LSU, being there for two national championships. But it was the five championships in baseball and his impact on the sport, which so many people today are talking about in memory of a true legend, Skip Bertman, dead at the age of 88 years old. Look at that record, just unparalleled. So many national championships, five in all, 11 College World Series, hired four coaches who won titles, including another baseball coach at LSU, Paul Maneri. And it was just not only the championships and the greatness, but the personal charm and charisma that will forever be remembered. Ben McDonald, among the very best who ever played in an LSU uniform for Skip. Ben, thank you very much. I know you and your friends and teammates and so many other people have been thinking about nothing else since late last night. But good afternoon. We'd love to hear your thoughts.
1: Good afternoon, Paul. Always good to be with you. Hate under these circumstances. But, yeah, man, it's I woke up to a text about 1:30 this morning that we had lost Coach Bertman, and it's been tough for a lot of people, you know, and it's just a tough day. And I was so fortunate. I'm on the road a lot, Paul, and I got home just about 36 hours ago from a road trip with the Orioles, and I got a phone call last night about 8:30 from Jay Johnson, head coach of LSU baseball, saying Skip's not doing well. And so I just jumped in the truck and took off, went over to Baton Rouge, and got over to Baton Rouge to the hospital about 9:30 last night, and